0: Vice President Sara Duterte's impeachment trial resumes today, with the AMLC set to testify days after fresh allegations by former Senator Trillanes. Good morning. I'm Attorney Karen Jimeno, and this is At the Forefront. It's day 33 of Vice President Sara Duterte's impeachment trial. After his testimony was postponed last week, Anti-Money Laundering Council Executive Director Ronel Buenaventura is expected to take the witness stand today. He is set to testify on financial transactions involving the Vice President, her husband Manassas Carpio, and their business interests. This comes as questions continue to swirl around the allegations made by former Senator Antonio Trillanes. To give us his insights on these developments, we'll be speaking with Attorney Salvador Panelo. He was the presidential legal counsel of former President Rodrigo Duterte. Good morning, Attorney Sal. The explosive revelations of former Senator Antonio Trillanes.
1: The explosive rehash.
0: Rehash ba? Bakit naman rehash?
1: He has been repeating the lies, the fabrications for a decade now.
0: Okay. But, Attorney Sal, kung explosive itong revelations as we saw during the press conference, bakit hindi ginamit ng prosecution na witness si Senator Trillanes? I know that during the press con, he kept mentioning that the presiding officer, Senator Escudero, did not issue him a subpoena. But I also remember seeing the prosecution, their lead counsel, Congresswoman Duisro, manifesting that they will no longer present Senator Trillanes as a witness. What do you think happened there?
1: You said explosive kasi it will explode on their faces kung tinuloy nila yun. They know that those are lies. Alam naman nila yun.
0: But he produced records, ha? Meron pa siyang PowerPoint.
1: Excuse me. Those records can be easily made. Ano bang klaseng dokumento? Where did it come from? Gawa-gawa lang yun. Eh.
0: Gawa-gawa lang ba yun?
1: Of course.
0: I guess the elephant in the room that nobody cared to ask during the press con was how did he obtain
1: exactly.
0: the bank records? Because we do have a banking secrecy law. So, wala namang impeachment at the time that he obtained them. And because I remember he had these records years ago na. But paano nga nakuha ni Senator Trillanes yung bank records?
1: Ginawa niya. You must remember that I was the lawyer of the former president in 2016. He started with those lies. Eh, di ba, sumabog rin sa mukha niya. Sabi niya, 200 million, di ba?
0: Mm-hmm.
1: And there was a certification from the BPI that it was only 16,000 ang account niya.
0: 16,000 pesos?
1: Pesos.
0: Bakit ang liit din naman? I mean, sorry, not to question. Pero ibig sabihin, at that time, there were allegations by former Senator Trillanes that the president had 200 million
1: wala,
0: pesos.
1: Wala, ito yun.
0: And then you're saying that BPI issued a certification.
1: Yes.
0: Na 16,000 pesos,
1: yes.
0: Parang alit naman.
1: 16, wala naman talagang pera yung mama eh. And I asked the former president then, sabi ko, meron bang pera doon sa banko? Na million man lang? Sabi niya, I remember nung namatay yung tatay ko, I inherited some properties and then I sold. So merong mga ganon. So mga how much? Baka mga 20 or less.
0: 20 million
1: mga
0: or less.
1: Yung okay. Transaction.
0: Oo. Well, but based on the record shown by Senator Trillanes, merong mga pumasok na pera, merong mga transactions
1: in
0: the millions.
1: Madali lang naman gumawa na natin ni Karen.
0: But would he really make those types of revelations when, in fact, today, merong magte-testify from the Anti-Money Laundering Council that could corroborate kung totoo man yung mga allegations ni Senator Trillanes.
1: Maniwala ka sa akin, puputok sa mukha nila.
0: Okay, but Senator Judge Ping Lacson

0: did say that Turianis's revelations have no probative value because they were made during a press conference and are not part of the court records. Do you agree with that? And I mean, as lawyers, we of course will agree with that. Na pagka wala, hindi ginawa sa court, walang probative value. But we have several senator judges who are not lawyers. Do you think they will really not consider this when they cast their vote during the impeachment?
1: For once, this Lacson, a non-lawyer, is saying it correctly. Talagang walang probative value. Ngayon lang ako mag-agree sa kanya. Tama ka, Ting.
0: Okay, walang probative value. But are you concerned that this would still be considered by senator judges? Because we all know that yung public interest is taken into consideration by the senator judges.
1: Kaya alam naman ang mga judges yun. Kaya lang alam naman natin, this process, unlawful at that, because of the reduction with the threshold voting, eh talaga namang ang target nila, ang endgame dyan talaga, conviction. Black propaganda yan para sa tao, to justify the verdict.
0: So, in that case, since with from us, for our from our perspective as lawyers, yung mga challenges with Senator Turianis' revelations would be, one, they could be considered as hearsay because he would have no personal knowledge of the transactions as someone that did, has, hindi siya yung custodia ng banks, ng bank records din. And he could not authenticate the bank records because he did not issue them or wala siyang position doon sa banko. How can the prosecution use his revelations for the impeachment of Vice President Sara?
1: They cannot and they will not, as they did not. Diba? Kaya nga nila inulog na.
0: Okay, but ano yung purpose nung...
1: Black propaganda. That's the
0: ayun
1: purpose.
0: Ayun lang, for it, as yes. far as you're concerned.
1: Ever since naman, ganyan ang ginagawa niya.
0: Okay, but doesn't this still affect yung mga allegations niya kasi, won't that affect like other cases that may potentially be filed against VP Sara? He also said that there was money coming from the Chinese government to the spouses through their corporation, yung Calle 88 Corporation. At through, meron din daw donation from the Chinese Embassy to the Tapang Malasakit Foundation. Although hindi prinisinta ni Senator Turianis kung anong proof niya to say
1: exactly.
0: that it came from the Chinese government.
1: Madali.
0: But sinabi na naman ni Secretary Gibo Teodoro of the Department of Defense na yung mga evidence niya, pwede nilang i-provide sa kanya so that they can look at this more closely.
1: Wala talagang, wala siyang ebidensya doon. It will not affect other cases. Talaga namang, black propaganda lang. Magaling yun.
0: Pero that's a magaling. Very aggressive assertion.
1: That's his style. Diba, sa kunya, ganun din. Ganun naman siya ever since. Eh.
0: So you're confident na walang patutunguhan yung mga sinabi ni Senator Turianis?
1: Maliban sa paninira, meron patutunguhan. But whether kapanipaniwala sa taong bayan, I don't think so. He has been rejected, repudiated many times over.
0: Mm-hmm.
1: And even his own witnesses, di ba? Ang nanira, ang nagsalita na, oh, ginamit lang ko ako. Si Attorney Sabio, remember?
0: Si?
1: Attorney Sabio.
0: Sabio,
1: he withdrew
0: okay.
1: the complaint, di ba? Ginamit lang daw siya.
0: What about Las Cañas? Las Cañas had a video during the press con na siya mismo yung nagsasalita that... making allegations, but siya rin yung pumirma dun sa isa sa complaints that was filed in the ICC eventually.
1: But independent of what he's saying, wala namang ebidensya to collaborate or to validate all his statements.
0: Wala naman eh.
1: Wala ba siya pinakita? Puro salita niya lang na ganito, pinatay ko si ganito, araw-araw, marami kong pinapa. Nasaan? Where?
0: But don't you think that that's currently being investigated now and is the subject of the case in the ICC?
1: Yun nga. In fact, that was the basis kung bakit inaresto nila si, nag-issue sila ng warrant. Iba ang takbo ng utak ng mga nandun. Meron din silang agenda.
0: Okay, but nasa na ba sila si Cañas now?
1: Ayun, hindi ko alam.
0: Has he retracted any of his statements?
1: Wala akong, hindi ko na alam kung ano nangyari sa kanya.
0: Oo. But kilala ba siya? 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
1: hindi.
0: Former President Duterte. 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
0: Gracioso, you've never met Gracioso.
1: Isa pa yun. Oo. 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They failed in Madriaga. They're using Gracioso now.
0: But bakit naman magpapagamit si Gracioso?
1: Eh bakit naman hindi? Kung may pera involved.
0: You're saying na merong kapalit.
1: Eh, palagi naman merong ganun, di ba? Lahat naman sila ganun.
0: Okay. And merong kang special mention during the press conference because Senator Trillanes showed a video of then, hindi pa President Duterte. I think he was still mayor. He was going to run pa lang ng 2016. He was running in the 2016 presidential elections. And then Mayor Rodrigo Duterte said that yung allegations ni Trillanes with respect
1: million.
0: To his bank account, ikaw daw ang haharap as his
1: yes,
0: lawyer. Can you take us back to what happened back then? Can you shed light on this incident?
1: But before that, he was using that video and saying that, look, in-admit niya yung 200 million. Kasi sabi rin ni Presidente Duterte, yung 200 million, a little less. Oh, kita mo na, inamin niya. But ang problema sa kanila, si former president, teaser yun eh. Totoo naman sinasabi niya, less than 200 million, 16,000 is less. Di ba?
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1: yes, kaya
0: pala.
1: Sinasabi niya, in-admit niya nga, 16,000 lang.
0: Did you show up at BPI
1: yeah,
0: at
1: I
0: that
1: did.
0: Time? So nagkita talaga kayo
1: kita
0: ni
1: kami.
0: Senator Trillanes?
1: Kasi it's not true na sabi niya, bubuksan, then binuksan. Gumawa ng waiver si Presidente Duterte, authorizing the bank to open his account. Dinala ko yung waiver. Anong makita ng bangko, sabi nila, joint account pala ito. 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
1: 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Baka mag-bank run kami.
0: Mm-hmm.
1: O nga naman. So sabi niya, sabi sa akin ng abogado at manager doon, so we cannot do this. We have to study the legal complications, repercussions of this.
0: At that point, you didn't think of just calling Sara Duterte?
1: Naku,
0: hindi pa siya Vice President at that time?
1: Late yun. Nandun na, nakaharap na kami lahat. Eh.
0: Hindi mo naisip na pa. Magbigay ka rin ng waiver. You didn't call
1: wala
0: her.
1: Wala na to. Wala too late. Wala na yun. Kasi, pura mismo, nandun na ako eh.
0: Mm-hmm.
1: Tapos dumating na rin siya.
0: Si Senator Trillanes.
1: So, hindi niya, well, sabi niya, where's the account? Sabi ko, why are you asking me? Why don't you ask the bank? Sinang pwede sa bank ko, manager. Say, I'm sorry, hindi namin po pwede kasi joint account pala ito eh.
0: Pero kung sincere si President Duterte, at that time, 2016 elections pa lang to for the presidency, wouldn't he have also asked Sara as his daughter to give a waiver para mabuksan talaga yung account?
1: Unang-una, that was only a few days after election. Pangalawa,
0: na-elect na pala si... See, this was such a long time.
1: A few
0: days
1: lang
0: ago,
1: yun.
0: So, na-elect na pala.
1: Week.
0: Okay, na-elect na si President Duterte that time.
1: Besides, yung bangko, sabi nila, ilalabas namin yan. At naglabas nga sila.
0: Naglabas sila ng certification.
1: Kasi sabi ko sa kanila, give us a certification that at no time between the opening of the account and ngayon, was there ever a 200 million?
0: So that was the certification, that there was never
1: wala
0: a 200 million
1: ganun.
0: Pesos.
1: Basta ang nilabas nila, ang amount is only 16,000.
0: But that's not conclusive na nagkaroon ng 200 million pesos.
1: Hindi, lalong hindi conclusive yung allegation mo na meron.
0: Mm.
1: You must remember that pag ikaw ang nag-akusa, you prove it. Hindi yung dinidemanda mo magpo-prove sa'yo.
0: But did you ever find out ano yung basihan ni Senator Trillanes to say na may 200 million pesos doon sa account? I mean, hindi naman siguro siya magbibintang out of the blue.
1: Anong hindi? That's his character.
0: Pero 200 million, it's so specific na 200 million pesos
1: siguro,
0: in that account.
1: Siguro may nag-feed sa kanya, alam mo na.
0: Okay.
1: Or talagang gawa-gawa lang nila yun.

0: You can tell a lot about a city by what it builds. In Cebu, the skyline tells the story of a region that has been growing one development at a time.
1: I want CLI to be known as a Cebuano developer, first generation developer that started just 25 years ago.
0: Today, that company is entering its next phase. And at the center of it is Franco Soberano. I'm Charles Tew, and this is Beyond the Game.

0: Magandang araw. 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Parating na po ang pinaka-aabang ninyong paghaharap namin ni Yusek Clear Castro.
1: L-O-L.
0: Sa Aganda.
2: From the voices shaping America's future to the stories that shaped its past. 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At yan din ang naririnig ng PhilAm lawmaker na si Marvin Lim.
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2: 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A Smithsonian exhibit reveals the untold stories of early Filipino immigrants.
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0: On day 33 of Vice President Sara Duterte's impeachment trial, allegedly suspicious bank transactions of the Vice President and her husband, Manassas Carpio, were tackled. VP Sara's defense lawyers failed to prevent the testimony of an anti-money laundering counsel witness who talked about records submitted by banks and other covered institutions. What are the implications of this on the trial? Let's find out. We'll be speaking with the Vice President's spokesperson, Attorney Paulo Panelo. Good morning, Attorney Paulo, and happy birthday!
1: Thank you, Attorney Karen. Thank you for the greeting and for having me again.
0: Okay, talagang working ka on your birthday, no? And Attorney Paulo, after yesterday's proceedings, how would you assess the prosecution's case so far? Do you think that the anti-money laundering counsel witness, do you think his testimony strengthened the case of the prosecution?
1: I think it didn't. I think what it established merely is that there were reports, covered transaction reports and suspicious transaction reports filed by banks or covered institutions, and what the details of those are. But it did not prove that any money attributed to the vice president is illegally sourced or was hidden in her sal-in declarations, or even that this money was the vice president's to begin with. So for me, it was unnecessary to do this also because, para sa akin, irrelevant eh. Because itong AMLA transactions, let's put aside the aggregation of the inflows and outflows for the meantime. Inflows and outflows nga ito eh. So it doesn't give you what you're supposed to report in your sal-in. Because in the sal-in, what you're supposed to report is, for example, your cash on hand or in bank at the end of the

0: year, December 31. So for me, medyo pointless to present this AMLA records because it doesn't show you that. It shows you transactions in the middle of the year. Mm-hmm. So even if you have, for example, 10 million pesos during the year, but you spend it before December 31, then you're not supposed to report that 10 million pesos.
1: And I suppose what would be key here would be yung context, kung saan napunta yung mga inflows and outflows. Because if you spend it to pay, for example, suppliers because the accounts relate to also businesses that you run, then hindi siya mapupunta at the end of the year sa sal-in mo. But if it was used to buy property, then it should reflect in your sal-in. So yun yung missing piece siguro na hindi namin makita yung full picture. But the prosecution referred to an aggregate amount, yung 4.4 billion in inflows and outflows. And for the public, yun ang ano eh, parang nakaka-windang or yung parang sensational talaga. Parang, oh my gosh, 4 billion. Yeah. Eh, nakita na natin yung sal-in, wala namang 4 billion doon. So, this is supposed to involve accounts that are somehow linked to Vice President Sara, and if not to her, to the husband. You pointed out that this is still lower than the 6.7 billion pesos previously cited during the House proceedings. Mm-hmm. What do you think the public should understand about these figures?
0: Okay, so number one, it's misleading because itong 4.4 billion total in total transactions, this is not cash in a drawer. But this is not the cash assets of the Vice President and her husband. These are transactions that were aggregated by the AMLC, which according to the AMLC executive director, was not even his idea in the first place to total these numbers.
1: To
0: because
1: aggregate.
0: Meron ngang questions si Attorney Vin Luan on cross-examination was whether it was even appropriate to make these totals. The executive director said that he is unable to answer, pero claro kasi that you shouldn't be totaling these transactions because as explained by the AMLC executive director through questioning from the senator judges themselves, itong total transactions can include amounts that are same amounts, kunyari, the same 500,000 amount that's transferred in between accounts or rolled over or naka-time deposit, tapos ilalabas, ibabayad. So, lahat yun ina-add eh, para umabot dun sa total transaction. So, nangangahulugan lang na hindi yan yung pera ng Vice President, hindi yan yung kayamanan niya. And also, yun nga, you bring up that point. In the House Justice Committee, they initially reported 6.7 billion in transactions. But as testified on yesterday, and even before yesterday, in-expose na yan nung spokesperson naman ni Attorney Mans, na meron, kasama kasi dun sa 6.7 billion is a 2 billion inflow reported by BPI as having been transacted in Attorney Mans Carpio's account. Pero yun pala, 2 million lang, there was a system error that made it 2 billion.
1: Doon napunta. Kasi sabi ko, laki ng 2 billion na nawala. So
0: it was a transaction with a client of Attorney Mans for 2 million, but it was mistakenly reported by BPI as 2 point something billion.
1: So pwede pala mangyari yun.
0: Yun nga, so that's why.
1: So human error that can happen from the bank when they're reporting to the AMLC.
0: System error daw. But that just proves the point na it's really unreliable to be looking into these records kasi pwede palang ganyan, may pwedeng system error. Tapos, it can be na, yun nga, tinototal yung transactions for the same amount, but kunyari for 500,000, lumalabas siya as 5 million kasi kakalipat ng accounts. Mm-hmm. So, hindi talaga siya accurate measure. And dagdag na natin na kung ang sal-in talaga ang basihan, diba? Yung ang hinahanap nila, unexplained wealth or undeclared wealth in the sal-ins, then why don't you just refer to the statements of account? Because that will show you the amount of money as of December 31.
1: And are you expecting that to come out? Yung bank records, will the defense allow it and not oppose the presentation by the prosecution?
0: I don't know if they will object to it. I'm sure that if there's legal ground for it, they will. Pero they've already, diba, the bank records have already been subpoenaed.

0: So my personal view is, itong AMLAC records, this was unnecessary, this was irrelevant, because the bank records are the better gauge of whether somebody reported accurately in his or her sal-in. And these AMLAC records were presented, yun nga, to mislead the public into thinking na bilyonaryo tong si VP Sara at yung asawa niya, nagpayaman to sa pwesto. And for me, that's why walang, di ba, may issue kahapon that the court already ruled on whether AMLA records are confidential. Para sa akin, kaya talaga walang exception for impeachment ang AMLA records, because itong AMLA records, raw data, pwede talagang misleading and pwede talagang gamitin for political persecution.
1: Well, I can understand that, because during our time, during the Corona impeachment trial, when AMLAC records were also presented, and inflows and outflows din, na nakatotal din, it sounded that like the former Chief Justice, the Chief Justice at that time, had millions in undeclared
0: accumulated so wealth, much money. Oo.
1: Tapos eventually, when he was impeached, nagkaroon ng case sa Sandigan Bayan, but years later, he was acquitted, and they found that yung pera pala na yun, inflows and outflows, it was the same amount going in and out, because every time, dinaroll over yung time deposit. Of course, if it's over 500,000 pesos, nade-declare siya sa Anti-Money Laundering Council. But to your point, it can be misleading. But I guess that's why we're trying to understand here, saan ba nanggaling yung inflows and outflows? Would the defense later be able to show, will they go to that extent and show yung mga nagsusupport sa transactions na to, sa inflows and outflows?
0: I wouldn't know. I'm not privy to that. But I guess they will assess whether it's still needed. Pero para sa akin kasi, unless the AMLA records establish, yun nga, that the source was illegal, or that it was hidden, or that it was even the vice president's to begin with, the money being referred to, then nothing was proven and nothing has to be refuted.
1: It's but if you think about it, from, because you were saying it was useless to have the Anti-Money Laundering Council executive director as a witness. But from the prosecution side, if you put yourself in their shoes, it's effective, especially if you think of the impeachment as also a public trial.
0: Because correct.
1: At this point, I think a lot of people are starting to wonder na napakadaming pera ni Vice President Sara that was accumulated over the years, whether before pa siya maging vice president, even as mayor.
0: Yeah. So, ano yan? You're correct. Diba? May legal forum, which is the impeachment court, the Senate impeachment court, and there's also the forum of public opinion. And for me, the AMLA testimony is more geared towards that, yung public forum. Now, I am privy at least to some information to counter that in the public, but let's wait for the defense to present that first. Pagka linabas na nila yan, I'll be able to explain. But seeing what I've seen, Attorney Karen, there's a perfectly reasonable explanation for all of this. Yun ang abangan ng mga kababayan natin.
1: Okay, so we can't wait for that. But some of the transactions presented by the prosecution appear similar to those that were mentioned by former Senator Trillanes during his press conference. Does that change the assessment, your assessment of allegations that are being made against Vice President Sara?
0: No, not at all. They will probably say that the AMLAC executive director's testimony confirmed his allegations. Pero hindi eh, because magkaiba naman yung allegations nila eh. Yung allegations ni Senator Trillanes is that this money is illegally sourced, na hindi dineklara yan sa sal-in, and that lahat ng perang yan kay VP Sara, di ba? Pero hindi naman yun napatunayan. In fact, when asked by Attorney Vinluan on cross-examination, si Attorney Buenaventura said that he is unable to answer whether his testimony or their record show na may undeclared wealth si VP Sara. He was not in a position to do that. Kasi the records won't say that eh. Ang problema with Senator Trillanes is he fills the gaps in evidence of the prosecution with

0: hearsay, with malicious speculations, eh hindi yan papasa sa korte. Kaya nga siya nagpa-press con, di ba? Kasi hindi niya mapapatunayan yan sa korte. Mm-hmm. Kaya nagpa-press con na lang siya, hindi siya mako-cross-examine doon, he won't be subject to the rules on evidence. So, yun ang tingin ko, walang napatunayan. If anything was proven, is that some of the information he secured was illegally obtained. Parang in violation of the Anti-Money Laundering Act and Bank Secrecy Laws.
1: That's a question that I also wanted to ask. Paano nga ba nakuha to ni Senator Trillanes? And no one asked during the press conference that question. Na, how were you able to obtain this given the existing laws we have on bank secrecy law? Mm-mm. And even with respect to the Anti-Money Laundering Act?
0: Yeah, well, since 2016, he's been saying that the information came from a certain Joseph de Mesa, who until now hasn't turned up, and then that this Joseph de Mesa got it from somebody else. So double hearsay.
1: Sino tong Joseph de Mesa?
0: Wala. Some Filipino citizen daw concerned na may alam, may nagsabi daw dito kay Joseph de Mesa na mayroong mga account si Pangulong Duterte noon. Tapos binigay sa kanyang information, binigay kay Senator Trillanes at that time, 2016. So, wala namang nagbago in the last 10 years. Yun pa rin yung kwento ni Senator Trillanes. So, sabi nga ni si Attorney Sal ang humarap kay Senator Trillanes nung BPI Julia Vargas showdown nung 2016. And sabi niya noon, which is rings true today, is double hearsay, kwentong kutsero na kwentong barbero pa. Dahil yun nga, two persons removed yung information na nakuha niya.
1: Mm-hmm. And if there are any witnesses that would come out from the banks, would that change your opinion dun sa mga sinabi ni Senator Trillanes? If they're able to authenticate at least some of the bank transactions na pinakita ni Senator Trillanes, because yung sa kanya, iba siya from the Anti-Money Laundering Council testimony that they aggregated amounts of inflows and outflows of suspicious or covered transactions. And I guess for the public to understand, as long as, let's say, above 500,000 pesos, ano na siya, covered transaction. Mm-hmm. But for Senator Trillanes, yung kanya, it's specific bank transactions eh.
0: Right. Well, yung sa specific bank transactions naman, what, siguro a good measure to tell if those transactions were legitimate or legal is whether meron bang suspicious transaction report filed by the covered institution for that specific transaction. So, based on my recollection, wala akong nakitang any suspicious transaction report before Senator Trillanes started itong allegations niya, accusations niya against the former president and his family. And in turn, ito namang mga allegations na to, rin-report sa media, nag-hearing sa kung ano, sa Congress, sa Senate, yun naman yung ginamit na basehan ng mga banks and covered institutions to report these as suspicious transactions.
1: Mm-hmm.
0: So, ibig sabihin, si Trillanes din yung source ng suspicion, which to me,
1: okay. Doesn't
0: mean much. Mm-hmm. Diba? So, and sa mga taga-bangko nga na nakakausap ko, ang opinion na sinasabi nila sa akin, ang tingin namin, malinis yung pera na yan ni former President Duterte at nung mag-asawang Duterte Carpio. Kasi, kung hindi malinis yung source ng pera na yan, kung hindi yan legitimate transaction, sana hindi nila dinaan sa bangko.
2: In a time when every issue has two sides.
3: If there's anyone that most guilty, yung mga politiko natin.
4: Natakot ba kayo? At sabi ko kagad, hindi ako natakot.
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1: Walang basagan ng street.
0: And opens up about the man behind the name. 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
1: Interior Secretary John Vic Remulla said he will look into Monday's

0: I think 15 years ago, I was a guest speaker in the remaking of Mumbai.
1: Okay.
0: So our suggestion was all the building structure vulnerable to disasters, demolish them, and come out with new buildings, a la Singapore, with more open spaces. And I've been a guest speaker in 21 countries with projects in 40 countries. What we need is visionary leadership with strong political will, good appreciation of good urban planning, good design like architecture engineering, and good governance, excellent management. And I see that in the rural Dubai, Singapore and Scandinavian countries.
1: You were talking about redesigning certain cities. You demolish the structures that are vulnerable so that you can create more open space. Do you think there's hope for the city of Manila?
0: I think there is. Urban renewal.
1: Yes.
0: In fact, the title of the conference in Mumbai was Remaking of Mumbai.
1: Okay.
0: And the Philippines, and if I may, India has the same democracy.
1: Okay.
0: But they were able to do it. I think it was a strong political will.
2: How long did it take them to do that?
0: About 15 years.
2: Oh, 15 years.
0: You go to Mumbai now, it's completely different from when I spoke about 15 years ago.
2: So if we talk about 15 years implementation of the project, in our case, we change our leadership every 6 years. Three for locals. So I don't know, will that work? Because in the continuity of the project.
0: In fact, I was hired by Asian Development Bank to help as external consultant for the Philippine Development Plan 2023 to 2028. And I commented, how come our planning here is electoral calendar? Not long-term visionary, it's short-term and opportunistic. And that's why at Palafox, what we do, immediate action, short-term, medium-term, long-term, and visionary. In fact, we plan to, towards 2050, well into 2100.
1: So in 1976, the Philippine government asked you to create a master plan for the entire Philippines. Ano po nangyari
0: doon? It's a World Bank funded.
1: Yes.
0: I was the team leader and senior planner. And we said that time, our team said, with a do-nothing scenario, we'll have catastrophic traffic, flooding, not prepared for disasters, lack of decent housing, garbage problem.
1: That's parang yun yan.
0: 50 years ago. 50 years ago. And I was working about 22 foreign consultants who work on London, Singapore, Kuala Lumpur, Hong Kong. Our plans would have been even better than Singapore and Kuala Lumpur.
1: So, but it's existed. The plan was completed?
0: Yeah, completed. That's why when I was invited and name hired to help plan the Desert Town of Dubai, Sultan Khalifa of Dubai came to see to invite me here, and I told him, if you can wait 4 months, because I have a commitment to the Philippine government to finish the projects.
1: Nauna pala tayo.
2: Nauna pa tayo, kaya lang hindi na na-implement. You were talking earlier about your Dubai project. What exactly did you do there and what happened?
0: Urban planning of the whole emirate, I set up the standards for architectural guidelines because in Dubai, bawal ang pangit na building.
1: When do you say na building is pangit?
0: Like when apply for a building permit, it's not just your lot plan. You submit an affection plan, how you affect your neighbors, contextual. And also urban design. Urban design is everything you see from the window, in between buildings. We don't have that here.
1: I assume that Dubai wasn't quite as rich as it is now.
0: Yeah.
1: They were planning to be rich.
2: They had to borrow money to implement the plan.
0: Borrow money, a lot of foreign direct investments. They import and export. Like we have gold, they export more gold than us. Import, re-export. Even cars, they import, re-export. In fact, there are kiosks in Dubai. You can make a suggestion to the ruler of Dubai.
3: Who leads? leads Philippine sports? Who are the next Filipino champions? And what does it take to represent the country at the highest level? Discover the athletes, the stories, and the people shaping Philippine sports. Join Philippine Olympic Committee President Abraham Bampol Tolentino together with a Filipino Olympian guest co-host, POC's Philippine Olympic Hour, every Saturday, 11 a.m. on BNC.

0: probable cause has been declared.
1: The articles of impeachment were referred to the committee on rules and consequently to the Senate sitting as an impeachment court.
2: With everything we know so far,
3: bubuksan ba natin ang pinto ng katotohanan?
2: We ask, what's the point of impeaching Sara Duterte?
4: I will be blooded but unbowed.
2: Join Ronnie Puno and Alex Caleja. What's the point?

0: Good morning. I'm former Secretary Edwin Lacerda from Pinoy's administration.
1: Good morning, Maupay Ma. Nga aga, I'm former Governor Ben P. Ibardoni of Eastern Samar.
0: And we are the Spokes. From the palace halls then to our group chats now, we'll give you perspectives from an insider's position standing behind the podium. Day 33 of the impeachment trial, unnoted by the Spokes, the Anti-Money Laundering Council has confirmed the claims of former Senator Trillanes. One, that funds from China and Hong Kong were remitted to a company linked to Manscarpio. Two, the existence of a joint account of former President Duterte and VP Sara Duterte in BPI Julia Vargas branch. Ano tingin mo ginawa ni Senator Trillanes na nag-presko na lang siya?
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0: Oh, okay.
1: Na babae.
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1: 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Pero... ang isa pang lumabas siguro kahapon, yung
0: 4.4 billion.
1: 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Na hindi reflected doon sa SALN. At saka walang trace kung saan ang punta at saka saan ang galing.
0: Oh, eh yun pa lang yun, account pa lang ni VP Sara at saka Mans Carpio yun, di ba? Kahapon
1: 4.4 ba? 4.6 or...
0: Malaki siya, no? So, 1.63 billion accounted for inflows, 1.3 billion for outflow. So, there's a huge amount that has been going on. And it was good. Siguro, one advantage why nag-press con si Sonny Trillanes, naging public information na ang nilatag niya. So, when Executive Director Buenaventura testified, they had a reason to ask him kung yung mga sinabi ba ni Sonny Trillanes, can you confirm? Which is what happened yesterday. Na-confirm ka agad. So, wala nang, how can you question it pa? So, the question now is, ano bang malalaki ang transactions? Anything above 500,000 kasi, under the Anti-Money Laundering Council, it's a covered transaction.
1: Covered transaction. Yung covered transaction po, sa mga viewers natin, kumbaga, the bank has to report it to AMLA. Yes. No, whether legitimate yan o kung ano man yan, kailangan ma-report yan ng sa AMLA na yun na nasa batas. Yun ang ibig sabihin ng covered transaction.
0: And then, ititrace sila yung above 500,000, what they will see now, is this a regular transaction of the depositor?
1: Yes.
0: So, kung hindi siya regular transaction, kunyari, the regular transaction is about something like 700,000-800,000 on a regular basis. Then suddenly, you have amounts that are 5 million, 6 million, oh, ano na yan? Suspicious na ang tawag doon. What accounted for the sudden jump of the regular transaction of 800,000 to 5 or 6 million? Doon iimbestigahan yan.
1: Oo, diba? Kasi parang suspicious ng kalalabasan noon, di ba?
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1: 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Or less, sa range doon, naglalaro lang. Pero ito na substantial... 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
0: 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So ngayon, pinayagan na. So we will see kung patuloy papunta ron.
1: Oh, kasi today yata ang magte-testify yung BIR at saka bank official.
0: Correct.
1: So ibabangga yan. Now, if the banks will confirm those covered transactions, yung 4.6 billion, lalong lumakas yung ng prosecution diyan.
0: Correct.
1: Tapos ibangga naman doon sa taxes na binayaran nila based doon sa... Kasi supposedly, dapat income yun, di ba? Yung mga pumapasok. Tapos kung hindi mag-match dun sa BIR records, another
0: The problem is, during the entire time, she was a public official. So what would account for the jump in the amounts? So that is already, in and of itself, a suspicious Why, as a public official, where did you

0: draw, or where did you derive all this income that came in? And why are there, as a public official, why do you have a lot of inflows and outflows?
1: Mm. So, maybe because siya or yung husband niya, may mga businesses.
0: Ang diba? Sabi nga meron siyang yung Cali 88 na...
1: Cali 88 na banana chips, di ba?
0: Banana chips nga. Kahapon. In fact, and I saw it on the... Dito ni-report sa Agenda Weekend eh, na yung Cali 88, may isang link doon. Pag kinlik mo yung link, and pinakita na isang influencer, kinlik mo, pupunta sa Chinese Embassy.
1: Ah.
0: So, there is a putative link to the Chinese Embassy. Bakit ganun?
1: At saka yung mga remittances sa Cali 88, di ba, from Hong Kong at saka China. 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So,
0: bakit ganun? Bakit ang laking pumasok? Saka, income ba yan? Di ba? All these questions should be they should present a very convincing proof na statement where did the income come from? I mean, where did that amount come from? Diba? And where was it used? And why are you declaring only so much amount? If such a huge amount like 300 million was evident, then where do we see what's your declared income? It's a lot of questions that need to be addressed. And there seems to be a lot of loopholes. So, and that's why you're saying, ito na ba yung tipping point? There are many unexplained
1: dyan talaga.
0: Situations.
1: Nagulat din. Well, partly hindi ako masyado nagulat kasi lumabas na sa house eh. Pero this time, AMLAC na mismo ang nag-confirm na. Ito yung nangyayari ng transactions.
0: In fact, the 380 million na galing sa China, it raised a concern from Defense Secretary Gibo because he was bothered that Senator Trillanes was able to show may 318 million pumasok. Eh, remember, nasa kainitan tayo ng away between China and the Philippines. So, ano yan? So, they want to trace it kasi it now poses a national security concern kung talagang hindi yan talaga pang negosyo.
1: Oo nga, kasi mayroon nga isang congressman or former congressman nag-raise na ano ba yan, yung China money is being used to destabilize or what, to support
0: correct.
1: Candidacy of VP Sara. We don't know eh, kasi walang support doon sa transfer ng money kung mayroon bang invoice yan that this amount ng nag-export kayo sa amin, etc. Wala eh.
0: Kahapon naman, si Congresswoman Jerville Luistro, Jinky Luistro, and si Congressman Joel Chua, they confirmed that the prosecution is inclined to drop the bribery charge against VP Sara from the Articles of Impeachment. Mm. 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
0: 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If I recall, the bribery charge is only about so many millions lang, maliit. So parang it's a downer, ang laki-laki mo, tapos bigla lang maliit. 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
1: 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That's a questionable transactions. Kung mayroon silang mapapapresent na financial expert. At saka the banks and the BIR will, I think they are scheduled to testify today and tomorrow. Correct. Kasi wala na eh. Matatapos na rin yung sa prosecution side.

0: Pwede.
1: 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Pero bago tayo mag-go to the next noted by the spokes, babatingin ko muna aking co-host, belated happy birthday.
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0: 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Blown na ang candle.
1: But another year well lived. So congrats and happy birthday.
0: Thank you.
1: Anyway, China has accused a Philippine military aircraft of illegally intruding into what it claims, this is ridiculous, is its territorial airspace over Bajo de Masinloc.
2: Lalo na, Bajo de Masinloc, yan, that's talagang walang kanura-dura na yan. 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
1: Diba? 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On October 3, an AFP C-208 aircraft was conducting a routine maritime patrol when two Chinese military aircraft, including a J-16, fighter intercepted repeatedly maneuvered dangerously close. The AFP described the maneuvering as a safety risk.
2: yun nga sabi ko na lalo na yan ang talagang dapat magprotesta tayo. 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At saka pati China nga they recognize that eh. 'Di ba? 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
2: 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In fact, ang ano ko pang diyan, I think there was a statement or agreement from the US government na once pumasok ang China sa Bajo de Masinloc, they will come in. 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
1: 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Ito, favorite term to ni former President Erap. Hao Xiao to eh.
2: Oo.
1: 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So, they never participated in the arbitral tribunal. They never participated. And still, because they lost, they don't want to acknowledge the decision of the tribunal. But the international community has always respected that decision.
2: And Bajo is part of EEC. EEC, di ba? EEC. Part yan eh.
1: Pero si Justice Carpio, nilabas na yung mga Murillo maps, lahat ng mga maps na dati, talagang the Chinese never claimed it. Ang problema kasi ng... We studied Chinese history. There's so many years of being oppressed by the Western countries that they refuse, ayaw na nila. Now that they're a big power, they will not allow themselves to be oppressed, which is understandable, but don't claim what is not yours.
2: Oh, don't oppress other countries and other peoples, di ba?
1: So,
2: kung ayaw niyong gawin sa inyo, huwag niyong gawin sa iba, di ba? Yan ang mainit na issue to. 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
1: May tawag sila sa Bajo de Masinloc eh. Huangyan Tao. 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So, pero even if you name it, but the international community does not recognize it. So, on the contrary, ang sabi daw ng mga Chinese, provocative acts ang ginawa ng mga Pilipino. But it's always
2: provocative. 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
1: Tabong kay Butchabat.
2: Baka doon i-claim
1: 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They moved to Taiwan. Tas kaya yung salita nila, and Butch told me this, ibatan ang salita doon. So they can understand each other. Pero that particular, the Bashi channel, is a very crucial channel kasi yan yung talagang kaya kinokontrol yan ng mga, gusto i-control ng mga Chinese, but talagang, that's a very important channel. So this whole thing, hopefully, it will not result to a global tension, especially right now that there are plans to invade Taiwan in 2027.
2: I was about to say that nga, huwag mo sabihin yung mga Taiwanese people at saka Batanese people are one and the same. Baka pati Batanese.
1: Kiniklaim na nga ng mga Chinese yung Batanese. Kanila raw yun eh.
2: Oo, grabe naman yan. Well, anyway, di ba yung mga past, ano, mass maneuvering sa harassments ng

0: Chinese yung Navy, di ba? 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Itong latest, anong dapat gawin ng gobyerno natin dyan?
1: Well, it has to continue doing filing diplomatic protest because otherwise they will claim that, oh, you've slept on your rights, whatever, you slept on your claims. So that's why we keep on filing international, submitting diplomatic protests para to let them know that we are not sleeping on our claims or in our rights.
0: I hope it was not a test case sa US dahil yung US nga nagsabi na pag ginalaw niyo yung Bao de Masinloc, we will come in.
1: At mababaho kayong mga Chinese kapag in-invade. Anyway, these are the headlines noted by the spokes. We'll take a short break, then talk about the global Uber craze and what the Philippines can do to get on board this new economic opportunity. Stay tuned as the spokes will return after these few reminders.
2: The hot takes are back. Popular, the opinions popular, unfiltered. Popular, ready to disagree again? Unpopular opinion. Soon. I can go
3: to distance. I will find my way. Ayun, Jan, who's your daddy?
4: Daddy Lloyd.
3: Daddy Lloyd.
4: Daddy Lloyd.
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0: and the spokes is back. And I was looking forward to this topic because the Filipino ube, as we all know, is no longer just a favorite flavor in Filipino desserts. It's now showing up in cafes, bakeries, and food products around the world. To talk about this ube industry and how we can strategically position ourselves to capitalize this rising international demand is joining our discussion is FPJ Panday Bayanihan Party List Representative Brian Poe.
1: Welcome. Kong Brian, welcome to The Spokes.
0: First, at babatiin natin si Kong Brian. Congratulations on your very, very highly publicized wedding.
2: Thank you very much.
1: Congratulations. So, October 8, 1 month na.
2: Yeah,
1: it's been a month. Oh, bilis, no? Oh. Parang kailangan ko lang nabasa yun sa SOCMED.
2: Dami kasi nangyayari. So, mabilis talaga.
0: So, before anything else, how does it feel to be a newly married guy?
2: It feels great. You know, if there's anything I'm sure of in life, it's at least my partner.
0: And both of you are government officials.
2: Yes, yes.
0: So, might be difficult, or have you planned out the entire thing? How would you live your lives?
2: Well, I feel like I found a partner who actually really understands me and my schedule. Yeah. Because I also have to understand her and her schedule.
0: Because your schedule is medyo late sa gabi in iyo, no? Diba?
2: Well, because I'm in 22 different committees, it usually starts in the morning. And then tuloy-tuloy yan, iba-ibang committee hearing until session.
1: Yes, ang hirap niyan. Tapos si Yusek Margin naman, sa DOJ, di ba?
0: Mabigat din ang trabaho sa DOJ.
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1: assignment yan sila ng mga agencies under DOJ, di ba?
2: Yes, yes po.
1: So, halimbawa, Bucor, Immigration,
0: by the way, last 2 weeks ago, nandito siya. And bukang bibig ka ng mother-in-law mo. Ang mother-in-law po ni Congressman Brian's former ombudsman, Merceditas Gutierrez. Yes. So, mahal na mahal ka.
1: Nung parang on the day na ikakasal daw kayo, nasa Congress ka pa eh.
2: Ah, yes. Kasi may committee hearing kami for budget. So, duman muna ako. Kasi as of now, wala pa akong absence record ko.
0: Oh, wow.
2: Ayoko nila sabihin na, nagkasal siya on a working day, blah, blah, blah. So, duman ako para may attendance naman.
1: Kaya budget.
2: DSWD po yan. Hindi pwede basta mawala dun sa hearing na yan.
1: Budget.
0: Pag-usapan natin ngayon itong ube. So, when did ube or purple yan start becoming a global food ingredient?
2: Well, itong last year, Starbucks decided to incorporate ube into their typical lattes, etc. Parang add-on siya to their old matcha flavors.
0: Right.
2: Tapos it became a huge thing in the US. We're talking about the market boomed 200+%, and we're looking at like $1.6 million in imports for ube alone.
0: Right.
2: And a lot of it started because of that trend with Starbucks. So, nung nakita ng mga ibang establishments na may ganito sa Starbucks, at sobrang popular siya, nag-open din sila ng sarili nilang concept. So, little by little, nag-trickle down yan across the West.
0: I had a friend who...
1: Starbucks in the U.S.?
2: In the U.S.
1: Hindi dito sa atin.
2: Hindi dito.
0: Ang tawag nga nila sa ube is the new matcha. But I had a friend in the U.S., New York, ang tawag nila sa ube, Oob.
1: Hindi naman Uber, ha? Uber. Uber.
0: So, how big is the current global ube industry now, today?
2: So, we have varying figures because, to be honest, hindi natin ito minamonitor dati. Parang ube was there, but it wasn't a big industry yet. So, we're just pooling numbers now. Ang nakikita natin, nasa $500+ million ang current global market for ube. Right. But growing. I think it's something like a growing rate of about 6.9% pataas. So we're looking at, yes, it may be 500 plus million now, but within the decade, by 2035, they're expecting it to be shy of $1 billion.
0: Well, when did you discover that, dapat pag-aralan natin, bigyan natin ng tulong itong ube industry?
2: Well, to be honest, sa pag-iikot ko, because we have a lot of conferences globally for benchmarking sa mga policies natin, nakikita ko yung ube. Mm-hmm. And laging sold out or may pila para bumili ng ube abroad. And nagulat ako na parang may trend na. Mm-hmm. And then, recently, hindi ko naisip na baka ito magiging pressure sa market natin locally to produce enough ube for the rest of the world, right? Until nakita ko yung post ni Erwan Yusof. na medyo nag-viral, talking about the ube industry and how it lacks support. And then that's where I realized na, oh nga no, I mean, we have this global trend. We're probably a world leader in ube. We should be.
0: Yes.
2: If we're not, where's the support from government? Kaya naisip ko, pondoan natin.
1: There's a famous ano nga eh, restaurant in New York, di ba? Sa Brooklyn or sa saan ba yan? Basta sa New York. Yung Purple Oven, owned by Chef Dorotan, yung Filipino.
0: Balita ko yan, ako na sa New York eh. Kaya nag-aaral doon eh.
1: Sa Soho District sa New York. Imagine, okay. Yeah. Filipino restaurant nagsaserve ng ube. Patos competing in New York, ha?
2: That makes you proud, di ba?
0: Is the demand just coming from the U.S. or any other countries that...
2: No, it's a global thing. Mm-hmm. Mostly in the West, though, very strong ang ube market sa West. So you have Canada, the United Kingdom, etc., which are pulling the ube market now.
0: Right, right.
2: But we're also seeing our neighbors who should have noticed it earlier, but they're just noticing it now. Japan, Korea are also starting their ube imports.
0: Okay.
1: Ang problema yung problema natin.
2: Oh, yun.
1: Yan ang problema.
0: May understanding.
1: Kasi dati, sikat yung ube dyan sa Baguio. Yung ano, ay yung mga mother dyan, yung Pink Sisters ba yun? Yung sa Baguio, di ba?
2: Meron.
1: Di ba? Yan yung famous sila dun eh.
0: You know, I although the demand is growing, but our production has, I understand, shrunk. From 2006, it was about 30,000 metric tons. Now it's down to 14,000.
2: Yes.
0: So how do we, as a policy guy, how do you intend to shore up and increase the... How do we scale up again the production of ube?
2: Well, the approach that DA is taking is, una, natatakot tayo na baka other markets will take advantage and they'll import all the planting material and as much of our ube market as they can to their own countries. And mangyayari, yung nangyayari with rice, na parang they'll study everything that they can here in the Philippines, they'll grow a better market abroad, tapos sila na mag-export dun sa Western markets. Ayaw natin mangyari yun. That's why the DA put together that ban para we can regrow the market locally before it gets completely eaten up by the global market.
1: May difference ba yung product natin sa ibang napoproduce na ube sa ibang bansa?
2: Yes. So, proudly, the Philippines has the best ube. Yes, there are other strains of... Because it's a root. Technically, right. you can have it in different countries, no? But there are three components that you look at. Pigment, the starch content, and of course, its aroma. So for the Philippines, especially in Bohol, we have...
0: Yes, Bohol ako. Ube kinampay.
1: Oh, yes, marami ube rin sa kinampay. Amin yan sa Samar eh. Yes. Grabe, grabe yan sa amin sa Samar.
0: Mas magaling ang Bohol. Hindi.
2: So the ube kinampay, which is the queen of ube, has the deepest purple pigment. And with the floral aroma, and its starch content is really high. What that means, para sa mga kababayan natin, is pag mataas yung starch content, madali siya i-convert into jams, into extracts. So ito yung pinaka-sought after. Ang takot namin, if the planter material and the source, and I guess our bio patent is imported to other countries, like Vietnam, etc., and they're able to grow massively commercially yung ube kinampay or other local strains.
1: Mamatay tayo.
2: Mawawala na naman ang industry natin.
1: Hindi ba yan factor yung soil?
2: Yes. You can't, that's one of the problems why limited yung production natin. You can't just grow ube anywhere.
1: Yes, sa mga sandy hindi yan eh. Sa mga clay
2: That's why this new drought is going to be a big problem for the ube market as well. Mahihirapan talaga tayo to commercialize this on the scale na kailangan natin.
0: So what kind of temperature would ube flourish? I mean, what kind of soil would it allow ube to flourish?
2: Well, we're looking at, as you mentioned, Bohol has a lot of areas, a lot of Benguet and Mountain Province. So you're looking at these areas where it's not caking hot. The earth is cracking or any kind of hot. It can't grow in that kind of condition.
0: Ano mo, may narinig akong kwento dito sa Filipino ube is so famous. And like you said, ang quality niya maganda. Ito kwento lang sa akin. May China, nagbebenta rin ng ube. Pero ang ginagawa, sinasabi lang, made in the Philippines.
2: Ah, yeah. Yun yung, parang yun
1: yung isa sa masira ang quality natin dyan.
2: Kaya nga po, DA is working really hard to patent the bio makeup of our ube. Mm-hmm. So that when it's exported and it says made in the Philippines, maasahan talaga na made in the Philippines yung quality. So that's one of the things na the DA is working on now. Which is why we have to fund those programs.
0: Mm. But before anything else, there's a in fact, the concern, what you said raised the concern with the DA, my understanding with the Department of Agriculture, they have stopped what we call propagative material or planting material.
2: Yes.
0: They have prohibited that and instead would allow process ube.
2: Yes, I mean,
1: to come in.
0: Because yung sabi nga ni Congressman Brian, yung important yung planting material ang mahalaga eh. Mm. Kasi it's not like planting rice as seeds. So they're not seeds. Kung parte ng ng ube, yes, yeah, itatanim, yun ang tinatanim.
2: Oh. So yun nga po. It's not a complete ban on ube. Just to be clear for ube export. What the DA is encouraging is that yung export natin is finished product.
0: Right, right.
2: So we process as much as we can here and really grow in the R&D in the Philippines for ube-related products for export. Meanwhile, we protect our planting material. Tama.
0: Right,
2: correct. Kasi pag na-export natin lahat ng planting material, mahihirapan talaga yung mga local farmers natin to compete.
1: Baka matulad yan sa rice na nag i-import tayo ng mga seeds, di ba?
2: Tayo pa rin yung nagturo sa kanila, and then after one or two decades, wala na tayo, dependent na tayo sa importing rice.
1: Iban talaga. I agree to that.
0: Have you noticed a rise of false, fake products? I mean,
2: so, what's this? The DA had to release a statement that the Philippines does not import fresh ube. I think this is the article on
1: so,
2: it.
1: So, ano yung mga yun? Mga fake, ano yun? Mga sweet potato passed on as ube, gano'n?
2: There are, that exists in the market, no? Na there are other roots and that are being tagged as ube that's not really ube.
0: Right.
2: And if it's imported to the Philippines, it's definitely supposed to not be real ube, according to the DA. And they're requesting that it be reported. Because this also affects our quality of like what we claim to be Philippine ube.
0: And to your knowledge, well, my understanding is that we've exported about $3 million worth of ube to the U.S. But what is the? Do you have a look at the forecast? How big would be the demand? And hence we ought to protect the ube industry.
2: Well, let me put it this way: we've exported $3.6 million.
0: Right. No?
2: The global market is about $530 million to this day.
0: Wow.
2: Which means that we're basically importing less than 1%.
0: Yes.
2: Less than 1%. So the market, there's so much upside to the market.
0: Right.
2: Kaya hindi ako kinakabahan na we're doing a 1-year ban. Because the ban allows us to propagate more.
0: Mm. Right.
2: We've already seen a 17% increase in our yield for this year. And that's without the ban. So imagine
0: this is a big 70% increase in yield?
2: 17%. That's a big increase.
0: How did they increase the yield?
2: I haven't been able to figure it out myself because wala pa yung support.
1: Are there supports coming from DA by way of what?
2: DA is exploring supporting yung mga high-yielding crops or the highly profitable crops for our farmers.
1: High-value crops.
2: High-value crops. There's a specific line item for that. To your question earlier, this is where they got the funding to support the growth in the industry. So it's about a 17% bump. Thanks to this program with the DA.
1: In the current, siguro, nagdagan ng pondo dyan.
0: Ano ang proposed budget ng DA on the ube? Is there a specific line item there?
2: So, the DA was pushing that sana we add about 300 million to the ube industry.
1: Right. Ube industry alone, hindi yung high-value crop.
2: Ube industry alone. Okay. And recently, they released an article saying that they want to put, I think, 90-plus million specifically for high-yielding crops and ube in particular. Mm-hmm. When we're looking at the budget had about, the proposal in the NEP had about 1.7, I believe, billion for these crops, high-value crops. In Congress, we were moving that maybe we could add an extra 100 million to this specifically for ube. I mean, it's not much compared to how much the industry is really worth.
0: Right.
2: But it is something. It's a step in the right direction. And it can fund the programs that we normally wouldn't fund. for example, the patenting of our DNA specifically for that to protect our intellectual property right over the ube. Or for example, the R&D for creating our own products right. Para hindi lagi raw material yung pinapa-export natin.
0: Yes, where's the R&D happening on the ube industry?
2: To be honest with you, I'm still trying to figure it out myself. where everything
1: BOST?
2: Is happening.
1: Because we're BOST.
2: Ideally, but even when we call the DA to ask for more information about ube, we're all on the same page here. They're still trying to get as much data about the industry globally and locally so that we can create a unified national front to build

Think you know everything happening in the world of sports? From shocking moments on the court to the stories nobody saw coming, we're bringing you to the latest buzz, the biggest surprises, and the secrets behind the headlines. Because behind every game, there's a story. Catch the action. 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
0: Sure.
1: Tanggalin nyo na yan. 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
0: Real talk.
1: Wala tayong magagawa. Nasa batas po yan.
0: Playful.
1: Purina na to at saka two-wheeler na to. Hindi mabola.
0: Straight.
1: Tuldukan na itong criminal liability na ito.
0: Setting the agenda every day with Willard Chang. Memo with Corina. Monday through Friday, 7:30 a.m.
2: Considering that he is a past president of this republic, kung titingnan mo yung kanyang mukha, maganda naman ang kanyang kalagayan.
3: Unless the asylum is given, all warrants are still valid. We will do our best to bring him home as soon as possible.
4: Sa naging affidavit ni Bunoan sa Sandigan Bayan, umabot sa more or less 21 billion pesos ang in-avail na Senate Leadership Funds sa ilalim ng pamumuno ni Senator Cheez Escudero.
5: And the Spokes is back, still with Congressman Brian Paul. But before we go to the hanging question, we'll acknowledge first the comments and questions coming from our live audience.
6: Oh, okay.
5: From Manuel Sinoy, yes, China is a bully, pero bully din ang US, Venezuela, Iraq, Iran, Russia. Comment from, betay mo na, sandali. They may be bullies, but some of the bullies are with us. Comment from Sydney, the trail of money monitored by AMLC is undisputable. Comment from Baldog of Tondo. The UN should sanction China for their aggression in WPS. Hindi po mangyayari yan kasi may veto power po ang China sa UN. Eh. Question from Marshall P. Kung ngayon global hit ang ube, what about kamote, cassava, gabi, or local crops? May global potential ba? Let's ask that last question to
6: that's
5: Congressman
6: Brown. That's a good question. Yeah. Well, actually, that's a really good question from the viewers. As of now, I think what gives ube its edge is its color, the vibrant purple color. Unfortunately, for other crops, it doesn't necessarily have that edge. But that doesn't mean we can't, you know, push more Filipino products, such as our other roots. But for me, let's prioritize the one that we know has a global market and is projected to hit close to $1 billion in the decade.
7: Pero ano bang nutrients ang mayroon ng ube? Well, compared to other root crops?
6: That's a good question. I guess it depends on the variant of ube. But generally, it's more of it's a staple. Traditionally, we didn't have rice. What we had was ube and other root crops, right? So it's really supposed to be filling.
5: Right.
6: And it's supposed to be a bit heavy. But it's supposed to get you through the day. It's that type of product.
7: Very, ano na,

0: Yung fiber daw, very rich in fiber din ng
1: ube. Oh, yeah. Imanay mo, leave it to the Koreans, magiging beauty product ang ube. But anyway, bro.
0: Magiging gulay ube na tayo.
1: So, the high question is, why is the Philippines so importing ube from Vietnam just to augment our
0: if it local supply?
2: You know, I think that's why DA had to release that statement, that we're not supporting the importation of product from Vietnam or from any country regarding ube. I think they needed to say that quality check, saan ba talaga galing itong mga products na to? But to be honest with you, I've heard those. I've heard talk that Vietnam has been exporting to the Philippines for root crops, including ube. And I think it's because locally, we have such a big demand for ube. And now the world has such a big demand for ube. So kinakain nila yung share ng local market. So we have to make up for that somehow. We have to import what we can in order to take care of it. So that's what I think the DA is trying to address by saying, hey, let's stop exports muna. Mm. Take care of our local economy and then create products that we can export.
0: Pero nga, kung may local demand, and the production cannot meet the local demand, so paano? Mm. Walang recourse if
2: not to import.
0: Yeah. But import, I mean.
1: Curious question lang. You've done research on the ube industry.
2: Yes, Pop.
1: And you mentioned that our Filipino ube is better. But have you tried the other? I've never tried the other varieties of the other countries.
2: But see, that's because we don't necessarily eat it as a raw product. We always eat it as mixed into other products. So chances are, you may not even know it. You've actually eaten, you know, root crop or ube from other countries. It's just you wouldn't know. And that's also something that we want to change, that we want to be able to export our ube products to say that this has ube proudly made from the Philippines. And that's one of the projects of the DA now.
1: And I would suppose having a processed product from ube would be more... the margins would be higher, the volume, the price would be higher. That would benefit the local farmers.
2: Yes. If we're exporting finished product,
1: right?
2: We're definitely looking at a much bigger market for us locally in terms of the economy that we'd be making. Our export right now, we're looking at $3.6 million. Most of that's raw product. Not a lot of it is the finished product. And so if we're able to create more product locally that's finished product, that could increase exponentially.
0: Saan mo na-attribute yung increase ng production natin?
2: Again, it's to the high-value crop funding from the DA. Because if you're a farmer, mahirapan ka talaga to get the financing on your own to be able to expand a simple crop like ube. It doesn't make enough on its own for you to be able to do that. Especially if you don't have direct access to market. Tapos, yung middleman talaga yung kumikita. At yung magsasaka natin, they're the ones struggling to expand their fields.
0: How long is the gestation period of ube?
2: It's about 8 to 10 months.
0: 8 to 10 months.
1: Oh, really?
2: Yeah.
0: Basic yan sa root crop eh.
1: Pag root crop talaga, ma'am.
2: That's why a lot of our farmers don't pick it. Kasi yung mga iba, 2 to 3 cropping cycles
1: right,
2: in a year.
1: Right, right.
2: Lalo na kung mas maganda yung technology mo, ete baka maybe 4. But then with ube, it's really just 1. Because it's 8 to 10 months.
1: You mentioned a while ago that you've asked for 100 million. Was
2: yes.
1: that specific for the ube industry?
2: Yes. So originally, it was 1.8 million... 1.8 billion for high-value crops.
1: Right.
2: That was the suggested increase of the BARC, or the Budget Amendments Review Subcommittee in Congress. I interjected and I requested that 100 million of that be specifically dedicated to ube.
0: Okay. And it was approved.
2: And it was approved in the BARC.
0: Very good.
2: So it's 1.7 for high-value crops and then 100 million earmarked for ube.
1: So, but it's a zero-sum game. Where are you going to get, what part of the budget are you going to take get the 100 million for the ube industry?
2: That's a really good point. What we noticed was there's a lot of, you know the saying in Congress, use it or lose it.
1: Yeah.
2: So there are a lot of agencies which are underperforming and they have poor utilization rate. Doon namin kinukuha yung pondo.
0: That's so the practice talaga yan.
2: It's not necessarily the canceling of any particular program. It's just the fact that there's a lot of programs that are underutilized.
1: Are you? There's a tendency, for instance, kung medyo, like it's a case of in the case of nursing profession.
2: Yes.
1: There was a huge demand, and suddenly nagkaroon ng glut ng nurses. Mm-hmm. Will it come to a point where there's such a huge demand for ube that most of the farmers will now plant ube? Or that's because it's a 1 year.
2: Yes.
1: You don't have many. It's
2: a one crop cycle.
1: So you don't. How do you increase the production of that, considering it's just a one crop cycle?
2: Well, there are different ways to do it. Well, one is that one crop cycle we have to increase on its own.
1: Okay.
2: But then if we want to create more, that's where you would have hydroponics, agri-tech come in, which is why we need to put the funding from DA, because there's no way magsasaka po natin ay magkakaroon ng sapat na pondo para gumawa ng sariling hydroponics farm para more than one.
0: Meron na bang
2: cycle.
0: Hydroponics farm dito sa atin on UB?
2: That I've yet to see if meron.
0: Pero pwede pala.
2: Well, hydroponics allows you to farm virtually anything.
1: Right.
2: Because it allows you to adjust the conditions to fit the crop. Mm. Not the other way around. The crop has to adjust to nature and everything. It's just magastos yung initial investment. Mm. Pero kung mas marami kang cycles at mas healthy yung mga product natin, edi mas malaki yung kita.
1: Pero kamusta naman ang... How are the ube farmers doing with this increased demand? Did their income grow?
2: That's the sad part. For some, maybe there may have been an increase, but the real winner here is the middleman.
1: Mm, as always. Totally.
2: As always. Kasi hindi naman talaga yan naramdaman ng ube farmers natin. Whether it's the middleman exporting to the US or the middleman to the local market, hindi naman yan maramdaman ng average farmer po natin.
1: Would you know how much is the farm gate price of the middleman buying from the farmers?
2: Or? That I actually don't know.
0: Per kilo yan eh.
2: But I should know that.
0: Per kilo.
1: Per kilo ang bigat.
0: Sa amin, pag may mga yung market day, yung tabo, doon nagbababaan lahat yan. Problema talaga, halimbawa, yung market pa eh. Kasi may mga production sa summer, ang daming ube sa summer eh. Ang problema namin yung access to market.
2: Yes. The logistics kasi tama po yan. Spoken like a governor talaga. Which is especially because the areas where you get ube from, imagine Mountain Province,
0: mountainous areas, malalamig.
2: Even from your province or from Bohol, the logistics of getting it to areas of highly urbanized market like Metro Manila or even abroad. The logistics is terrible.
0: Okay, it's a challenge. That's a big challenge.
1: So we'd like to call in our floor director, si G, to bring in sample of ube products.
0: Ayan.
2: All right.
1: Ayan. Can you?
0: May merienda na tayo.
1: Can you give us a description of those products?
0: Well, anong products yan? Anong meron dyan?
2: But this is the point that DA wants to make. Na we don't have to export raw material all the time. In fact, we have perfectly good products. We have ube yema, right?
1: Yema. Serve ko na yan.
2: Ube ensaymada.
0: Ayan, nakatikim na ako niyan. Ensaymada. Ang sarap.
2: Laya, right? And then, of course, we have our chips.
0: Ube chips.
2: Right? So it's not just kangkong chips, no? But the ube chips. And hopya, it can be integrated into hopya. But I brought enough for everyone here at Millonario. And it's just, just awareness that it's not just Starbucks. I mean, we also have a lot of our own local products na incorporating ube.
1: And these are local manufacturers?
2: These are local. These are all local.
0: So yung local Starbucks, they serve ube?
2: Yes.
0: Not all?
2: Which one? The local Starbucks?
0: Oh.
2: It's ube. It's supposed to be ube.
0: Okay.
1: Kakainin natin mamaya yan. Reserve ko ang yema. But anyway, tough question na tayo.
0: Sa pansit.
1: O mag-tough question na tayo.
0: Tough question.
1: Kong Brian, what was your reaction on the AMLAC revelation yesterday? Sorry, we have to go to school.
2: We gotta go into the... Yeah. Well, for me, I don't want to preempt anything.
1: Right.
2: Especially because I leave that to the prosecution team of the House of Representatives. But again, at the end of the day, we're just trying to speak to the evidence that's on the floor.
1: Right.
2: So we're not trying to create anything new, but there has to be a reaction or an answer for everything that's put forward, especially kung may documentation. Hindi naman sarili natin government agency yung nag-put forward noon, AMLAC mismo, yung naglabas nito. That's something that should be discussed.
0: Okay. What's your reaction to several

0: party list groups linked to flood control corruption?
1: Well,
0: may mga kinasuhan na nga, di ba?
1: Yes. There are cases now. Unfortunately, there's that concern about conflict of interest for many of the party list groups, which internally in the House of Representatives, we've been trying to correct. No, we have an ongoing, study on the party list reform that's going on in the House.
0: Yes.
1: And I know the Senate has really been pushing it. And the entire party list coalition has been working together to try and create the reforms that our countrymen and women want to see.
2: Which leads me to the next tough question. What is your, as a party list representative, what is your stand on the call for abolition of party lists?
1: It's unfortunate because I've seen a lot of party list congressmen who really pull their weight. No, they really represent their sector. And they present a good counterbalance because their approach is very sectoral. I feel like it's an eye-opener for many of us who serve in party list na kailangan tayo bumalik dun sa roots po natin. Kaya, for example, for us in FPJ Panday Bayanihan, we're supposed to represent the economically disadvantaged.
2: Right.
1: Unfortunately for me, that's such a broad spectrum
2: right.
1: that I end up sitting in 22 different committees. But that's why I have to show up sa mga committee hearings po namin. Because otherwise, people will question, what do you really represent? And do you do your work?
2: Wait, hindi. Nakapag-honeymoon ka ba?
1: hindi pa nga eh. I mean, we took some time, but it was just more of like a minimum.
0: Hindi, magbre-break eh. Magbre-break
1: we got one weekend before I had to go back to work because of budget. Oh, we're hoping for a full honeymoon later on.
2: All right. Oh, last question.
0: Ikaw na.
2: Sige. Do you think that Ube will be the next matcha?
1: Do I think? If we give it the support that it needs and the marketing that it needs, magaling tayo dun sa marketing and creatives, Pinoy tayo, we can push it to be the next matcha. But a lot of that depends on us promoting something that is truly Filipino.
2: Maraming salamat, Congressman Brian Po. I hope that you really advocate this. It's important.
0: Ube. May pag-asa tayo sa Ube.
2: It's a sunrise product for us.
1: No? Yes.
2: Maraming
1: yes.
2: salamat.
0: Maraming salamat, Kong Brian.
1: Thank you.
2: Rising international demand for Ube presents an opportunity to establish a strong agricultural sector. But only if who grows it reaps the rewards. I'm former Secretary Edwin Lacerda.
0: I'm former Governor Ben P. Ibardoni.
2: And we are the Spokes.

leads Philippine sports? Who are the next Filipino champions? And what does it take to represent the country at the highest level? Discover the athletes, the stories, and the people shaping Philippine sports. Join Philippine Olympic Committee President Abraham Bampol Tolentino together with a Filipino Olympian guest co-host, POC's Philippine Olympic Hour, every Saturday, 11 a.m. on BNC.

0: Good morning. Welcome to Business 360, where business, markets, and the economy come into full view. I'm Margo Salcedo, and this is the Billionario News Channel. More than 10,000 of NVIDIA's latest AI chips are set to arrive in the Philippines by the first quarter of 2027 in one of the country's first large-scale AI infrastructure deployments. We now bring in Nicholas Chia, CEO of Aulani, and Nicholas Dinchowski, CEO of EcoCloud. Good morning, Nicholas and Nick.
1: Hi, good morning. Pleased to be on and thanks for having us today. It's been a pleasure.
2: Yeah. Morning, Margo. Thank you for having us on the show.
0: Thank you for joining us all the way from Singapore. I'll start with Nicholas. Shall we start with Nick? Sorry, let's start with Mr. Inchausti. Eco is building a three data center network in the Philippines, and this has an estimated project cost of about $1 billion. You already have the Batangas facilities with Bataan still planned. How much of that $1 billion pipeline is already funded, and how much capital do you still need to raise?
2: Well, we've been very lucky that we've been able to partner with investment groups and financiers like ISC, International Financing Corporation. They're, as you well know, a private sector lending arm for the World Bank. And they've committed to being able to help us get things going. I think I was actually kind of laughing at the name because I thought it was very appropriate. The name for our project internally with them is YCO or Eco Catalyst. So they really see investments into the Philippines and thankfully into our platform as a way to catalyze investments into the broader digital infrastructure platform. So we are lucky, and we recognize the fact that getting the appreciation or support of the IFC is really helping us build out infrastructure. So we're on our way, let's put it that way. And I think one of the most important parts about building new infrastructure in a country like the Philippines is being able to work with partners like Aulani. That actually helps a lot with bringing in new eyes and new capital into the Philippines.
0: I understand that IFC approved a finance package of up to $170 million for ECO's data center pipeline. Is that enough, or are you looking for further financing? And what is the stretch of this? This is for what period? Is this all the way up to 2030?
2: The 170 that we have coming in from the

0: ISC is really focused in on, as I mentioned, catalyzing the build out of the platform. What we do have, and this will allow us to do, is to build out Malvar 1 and specifically our first data center that we're building along with Aulani, and then kind of fold over into Malvar 2. The way we're looking at the projects that we have in our pipeline is that this is probably until 2028 to 2029. And after that, we have to also, again, start looking at what to do next. But this does allow us to get going. It does allow us to catalyze, as I mentioned earlier, more eyes and more investments into ECO and into the Philippines. I won't preempt anything yet, but I will say that, you know, part of what happens with digital infrastructure is things start rolling and people start getting very, very excited. So we should have future announcements coming up shortly.
1: So this is a huge investment. How many data centers are we looking at? And you already have in Batangas, and then I understand also maybe Bataan. How many are you looking at, and which parts of the country?
0: So right now we are anchoring what we're building into the Luzon Economic Corridor. Obviously that makes the most sense because that is where a lot of eyes are turning to, you know, specifically with Bataan, you know, Subic, New Clark, those areas, and then all the way down into Batangas. So if you look at it, you have excellent anchor points between Batangas and then north of Metro Manila, which lend themselves very, very well to developing this sort of data centers and digital infrastructure. I think it's very, one of the, you know, how would I say this? One of the proof points is the fact that we're actually being able to work with Aulani into Batangas. This really shows that the Luzon Economic Corridor is working as an investment strategy as well. It also proves that, you know, as we look into Batangas and North Metro Manila, that these are areas that can really support the next wave of infrastructure development into the country.
1: If I could go now,
0: so for now,
1: ahead.
0: Mm-hmm. For now, three large data centers, and we'll see what comes next.
1: Okay, so three data centers for the moment. If I could go now to Mr. Chia, Aulani plans to deploy more than 10,000 Blackwell Ultra GPUs here in the first quarter of 2027. Just for those maybe who are not aware of what a GPU is, maybe just briefly how significant this investment is going to be. And then at the same time, your wider NVIDIA partnership covers 22,000 GPUs across Malaysia and the Philippines. So just as a follow-up to that, why are you allocating such a large share of that capacity to the Philippines? Of course, we absolutely welcome it.
2: Sure, no worries, and thanks for having me. And look, I think we're really proud because this is a moment that, you know, I think we get to build the ecosystem in the Philippines. We could be there at the very start with YCO and hopefully with other ecosystem partners in the Philippines to help build up this whole compute environment. Now, you asked a very interesting question. What is the GPU? Now, the reality of it is, if you look at the progression of how technology has moved, previously you had telcos, and that moved to the internet, and then moved to online, the economy, and then that moved to now what we call ChatGPT, Claude, Gemini, etc. Those are the most famous ones. There are like 1,000 applications waiting to come out as well in the artificial intelligence space. And all of these artificial intelligence users, we call them AI natives, they all have to use our infrastructure to be able to deliver the products and the compute and the intelligence, right? And so as a result, we're a digital infrastructure player. Together with YCO, we can cover the full stack of providing this systems to AI natives, both locally in the Philippines, but also around the world, like in the US and also in Europe as well. So for us, we feel that the Philippines is a hidden gem, right? I think it is primed for growth. I think this is where partners like YCO will be able to help us scale in the Philippines, for sure.
1: And I also saw that this is the first time that we will have a purpose-built sovereign AI infra. How will this impact on our economy? You see, also following the example of Singapore, where AI infrastructure has really been, there's really been a lot of investment in AI infrastructure. Should we follow that path, especially with respect to compute?
2: Yeah, no, look, I think that's a very good question because sovereign AI is largely always misinterpreted. You know, sovereign AI takes into account everything. First of all, by bringing compute to the Philippines, you attract foreign direct investments, right? And that helps the whole economy drive higher. The other thing is that you also increase productivity, right? And you'll be able to use this, you know, GPUs and compute to basically focus on business productivity, focus on expanding exports of the users coming into the Philippines. But more importantly as well, if you look at what really drives the the

0: harmony of the economy are three things. One is education, you've got to have that. Two is healthcare, and three is security. If all of these three things can be addressed, and I think AI addresses all three of these things, then I think the people of the Philippines would benefit from that.
1: A big hesitation with respect to data centers, not just in the Philippines, but in the United States, around the world, is its impact on the environment. But I also saw in the news that with respect to this, ECO, or is this Aulani, meets global sustainability standards for water usage as well as dedicated renewable energy sourcing. Could you expound on this so that we can see that these are investments that will be sustainable in the long term because we are working with the environmental standards that it should meet?
2: Nicholas, do you want to take that really fast, at least to start off on the infrastructure side?
0: Yeah, so I'll let you talk on the infrastructure side, but from our perspective, you know, we have one goal at Aulani, which is to deliver compute in the most efficient manner and the most cost-effective manner. And those two things take into account the sustainability angle of it, which includes, you know, what you mentioned, our water has to be a sustainable source. But at the same time, you know, we try to make sure that we deploy and we make sure that the cost remains relatively low, but also the impact of the economy and the environment is also as low as possible. But, you know, this is also why we have selected YCO as a partner, because I think they have a lot of sustainable avenues which actually tick all the boxes that allow us to operate there.
1: And Nick, yeah. Would you like to also add to that?
2: Yes, thanks, Nicholas. And I just want to reiterate Nicholas's final point on that. Like, with Aulani, we found a partner who actually shares our goal of being sustainable partners within the broader environmental sort of ecosystem. For us, it came down to planning first. So we've been working with key partners around renewable energy to make sure that we're getting new capacity in, not recontracted capacity, but new physical renewable energy in to support our data center and also Nicholas's, Aulani's deployments into the country. We work with non-potable recycled water to ensure that we are not pulling potable water away from communities. And then we're also utilizing technology that maybe is slightly more expensive or may have a little bit more operating inefficiencies, but fundamentally are more efficient when it comes to water use. So we're utilizing air-cooled chillers, things like that, things that reduce the environmental impact of a data center and then allow us to increase our impact into the broader economy. I think that's one of the most exciting parts about this partnership with Aulani.
1: Now, looking at the business side of it, you are providing the GPUs, financing, and operating capabilities. So this is for Aulani. What does the business model look like? Are customers essentially renting computing power? And what would the utilization rate, what utilization rate does this facility need?
0: Yeah, I mean, look, I think there are various business models, just like in any you know, ecosystem and industry. I think for us, fundamentally, what we do is we sell compute, right? That could be on various, but you know, effectively, that's what we do. We rent the technology that's being able to produce this compute. Now, under that process as well, there's these things called tokens, right, that you can generate, and these tokens have economic value. Now, this, when we sell those tokens, obviously it comes into the data center, it gets distributed into the economy through the systems. But I think the reality of it is you're really generating a real good cash flow here. But I want to bring it back to one point that I think you mentioned it, right? I think if you look at the ecosystem in the Philippines, I think one of the largest export goods for the Philippines is electronics, right? I think if we can create compute as a larger export item in the future. Now, the industry has to continue to develop in many ways. But if we can do that, this will become a very positive thing for the equation for the Philippine government when it relates to GDP. There are so many things that this enables us, right? I mean, it can enable the local economy from driving its local AI initiatives. It can drive. It can be rented to foreign AI natives who will use it for things like, you know, ChatGPT and Anthropic. When you put in a sentence of, for example, who is YCO, you know, that uses water power, generates an output. There's multiple things that happen in the background, and we're just in that part of ecosystem and the infrastructure that allows all those things to happen. So there are multiple business models. there are multiple ways to

0: try to bring the revenue back to the economy in the Philippines. And number three is, I think if there's ever a chance for governments to push towards smarter nations, this is the first step. Because in order for a nation to develop, you really need, you know, the intelligence that is going to be driven by compute, large language models, and you also want a local dynamic aspect to that as well, not just completely international.
1: Yeah, definitely. I saw that in the United States. I think it's already hitting around 2.5% of GDP. So we hope to be able to also have that kind of investment for the Philippines moving forward and make it contribute to our GDP. Now, looking from your side as an investor, looking across Southeast Asia, what are the perhaps bottlenecks, or what would help you also become more competitive? For example, with respect to electricity costs, reliability, or renewable supply, as compared to our neighboring countries and possibly other data center markets, how is the Philippines faring?
0: Look, I think every market, if you look at it, whether it's in Southeast Asia, so Malaysia, Singapore, you have obviously Japan, Korea, all those markets present different underwriting dynamics for us. But the truth is, there is going to be compute at every level in those domestic markets, right? And so my hope, my real hope that we can, the real bottleneck for us is working with the ecosystem, working with people like Nick, but working with the builders, working with the OEM guys, and building the economies with the local educations and the schools, and working with the you know, on certain initiatives that, you know, can help the people of the Philippines, whether it comes to weather, whether it comes to anything else. If we can build this ecosystem, that ecosystem is not just driven by profit. That ecosystem is driven by the reliability of having compute infrastructure within the Philippines. So, you know, you asked me what's the bottleneck. I think there's always several bottlenecks, but I think for us, you know, we at Aulani has always been about sort of being the tip of the spear, you know, in order to basically break new markets, bring value to the countries that we operate in. And we've done so successfully in Malaysia. You know, we're growing into the Philippines now with Nick and the private sector. And then, you know, we'll be looking to expand all across Southeast Asia and probably even South Asia and North Asia and potentially even Europe. So our business is global, but we tend to, you know, we tend to go where I think nobody else goes to. But I think, you know, very soon you'll see many players like me and a lot of players like Nick coming to the market and building the ecosystem, to which we're very proud of, and we're just happy to play a small role in that.
1: So, well, thank you so much, Nicholas and Nick. Thank you to Aulani and YCO, and we look forward to your contribution to making the Philippines a leader in compute in ASEAN.
0: Thank you so much. And, you know, as they always say, it's what's that motto? It's always better in the Philippines, right?
1: It's more fun in the Philippines, yes.
2: It's more fun in the Philippines.

0: Behind every line of defense are the people who protect our nation. The stories behind security. The people behind the mission.
1: In the name of public service, we are ready to serve.
2: Anytime, anywhere, in any circumstances.
3: Because in times of crisis, there must be someone to act, someone to decide, and someone to lead.
0: The Commanders.
4: 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Ako po si Attorney Trixie Cruz Angeles. 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

0: We bring in Dr. Bernardo Villegas, economist, emeritus professor, and senior vice president at the University of Asia and the Pacific. Good morning, Dr. Bernie.
1: Good morning, Margo.
2: Good morning. Yes.
0: We have not so good news this morning. Inflation surged to 7.2% in September from 6.1% in August. Did you expect this? The prediction of the Banco Central ng Pilipinas was 6.4 to 7.4%. Do you share the same reaction or the same prediction? And do you see this accelerating even further in the coming months?
2: That's right. In fact, I expected more than 7% in September. You already experiencing, obviously, the high energy cost. The war in the Middle East hasn't stopped. And then we're only seeing in some parts of the country, El Nino. Farms are drying up, crops are no longer producing, and that will worsen between now and the end of the year and for the first quarter of next year. So I expect inflation in the next few months to be above 7%. In fact, it will be closer to 7.5% general inflation, but food inflation will be anywhere from 10 to 12%.
0: At the moment, food inflation, specifically rice, is the one that has really hit the double digits, which is it hit 18%. And transport was also a huge factor at 40.7%. These are the two big contributors to the inflation. Do you see any possible solutions that can help our people adjust to this inflation and the high costs? There have been calls for various action, specifically for fuel prices. But isa-isahin po natin. Let's start with food.
2: Food. Well, we have a very good manager of the food sector in Secretary Laurel. They know how to balance local production and imports. Fortunately, we are signing more and more free trade agreements with some of the most productive producers of food. Like recently, we signed an FTA with Chile that produces meat very productively. So as you very well know, the way to make sure that inflation doesn't go up too much is to import whatever is lacking. And I'm very glad that now our government is very good in balancing between protecting the interests of the farmers and protecting the even more numerous consumers who are affected by high food prices. Before, we were just constantly thinking about the farmers and protecting them from imports. That no longer is the situation. And so that is the good news. Our government is very good in balancing the interest of the poor farmers and the interest of the 110 million consumers. And so I expect a lot more imports for the vital food items like pork, like fish. Fortunately, we are a super producer of poultry. We are the best producer of poultry now in this part of Southeast Asia. So I don't expect any problem with chicken prices.
0: However, you also mentioned, sir, El Nino, and it's already expected that this will cause drought all the way up to March 2027. How do you think this will affect our farmers and its corresponding effect on inflation also looking forward?
2: That will mean a big drop in crop production, especially

0: wheat, rice, and corn. They're the ones most affected by El Nino. And as you very well know, those are the two commodities that are so vital to the ordinary consumers. Especially corn for the people in the Visayas and rice for all Filipinos. So those are the two items that we have to watch very closely and balance. I'm not afraid of importing rice if we have to import rice. And fortunately, we still have very productive neighbors like Vietnam and Thailand and India who can export rice to us at much lower costs than what our farmers will have to face.
1: We've also, we had Secretary Laurel here recently, and he also informed us that the buffer stock for rice has been increased in terms of numbers of days. So hopefully that will also help. Going sort of fuel transport, yes. Inflation hit 40.7%. That's a staggering number. And also public transport fare hikes took effect on September 28 with higher rates for jeepneys, buses, and other modes. How much could this weigh on October inflation and the outlook in the months ahead?
0: Yeah, well, that's the area where it's very difficult to foresee because it is subject to geopolitics. You know, it's Trump who is holding the cards and he's the one who decides, you know, what will be done to the war in the Middle East. But one good news is that the European countries have announced that they would release a huge amount of reserves to be able to increase the supply. So that might, in some way, moderate the increase in oil prices. But we can't count completely on that. It will all depend, and this is geopolitics. It's no longer in the area of economics. But whether or not Trump will consider the election that's coming and is becoming so unpopular that he might actually moderate his attitude towards Iran and his very belligerent approach to people in the Middle East.
1: Of course, so geopolitics. Yes, we must hope, although, of course, Dr. Bernie, geopolitics is beyond our control. Domestically, what can we do? In fact, today, October 6, there has been an announcement by truck operators that they are suspending operations because what they are feeling now is even worse than the pandemic. Exactly. Is there anything that we can do domestically to help our transport operators amidst this very high inflation? There have been proposals for, say, taking out the VAT on fuel and also perhaps even not just automatically taking it out altogether, but just having trigger mechanisms so that they will be maybe eased somehow.
0: Yeah. Well, one approach is precisely for the government to sacrifice some of the revenues from the energy products. But again, it's a balancing act. The government has to be controlling its deficit. So I don't think that's going to be too much of a solution. No, I think the government has to continue earning revenues from the VAT. So I just think we have to accept that energy costs will remain high as long as we haven't solved the Middle Eastern war. So that's definitely something, as you said, we cannot do anything about it, no?
1: Paano yun, sir? Tatanggapin na lang po and prayers na lang. Tatanggapin na lang po natin and prayers na lang that the war will end?
0: I agree. Let's pray that Trump is enlightened and that he softens his stance against the Iranians and in the situation that's now being faced. Even Russia, as you know, is becoming more belligerent. So,
1: but it's interesting, sir, because, you know, for our neighboring countries, the inflation isn't as high as ours. Singapore has maintained it at around 2%. Vietnam, although it was also affected, is at around 5%. And Indonesia is at around 3%. So is this actually revealing that perhaps we just have a very weak economy at the moment, also reflecting that our GDP is now at around just 2 to 3%, less than 3%?
0: Well, the main explanation is those countries you mentioned are super duper productive in food production. They have spent a lot in improving their agriculture. Our biggest mistake over the past is we treated agriculture literally like dirt. We did not invest in it. Let me give you just one very simple statistic. Vietnam export $60 billion worth

0: high value crops, from coffee to cacao to durian, name it. Do you know what we export? 8 billion. That just tells you exactly how we neglected food, and we're paying for it.
1: So at the moment, what we need to do is really strengthen our agricultural output.
0: That's it.
1: And we are also, at the moment, I believe that our trade is also trying to strengthen our trade.
0: Yes.
1: We have 13 free trade agreements.
0: Yeah.
1: Going back, sir, to
0: we
1: domestic,
0: are.
1: Another big factor for inflation, it seems, or that is anticipated, is that Metro Manila 60 peso wage hike is now in effect. With inflation this high, how much of that increase do you think will workers actually feel with respect to their purchasing power?
0: Well, they definitely press for higher minimum wages. That's also the balancing act that has to be done. And you cannot blame them, because if they cannot have food on the table, that's going to be a serious threat to stability. So, you're right. If there's one thing I praise the Marcos administration for, it's the way they handled agriculture very expertly. And I respect very much the Secretary of Agriculture. He's doing the right things. But you cannot solve problems of 20 years of neglect overnight. So now we have the foundation for higher productivity in agriculture, and I hope the next administration will continue whatever enlightened policies are now in place.
1: In fact, in the beginning of this administration, we were trying to hit high growth rates of 6 to 8%. But in the last Development Budget Coordination Committee, this has been adjusted, also because of the global headwinds, to 3.5 to 4.5% growth. Do you agree with this target? AMRO has already cut its 2026 Philippine growth forecast to just 3.3%. And others, IMF has our forecast at 3.4, ADB at 3.3. Do you share this forecast for our annual GDP?
0: That's about for 2026. There's no way we can really improve. But let me put down my hat as the prophet of Boo. I forecast 2027 at 7% GDP growth rate. Number one, I have tremendous confidence in the Secretary of Public Works. He, at the beginning, did not spend at all in infrastructure. As you probably know, there was a drop of 30% in infrastructure spending, because I don't have to elaborate. The FUD control scandal really made it clear that he had to reorganize the PWH. Because when he came into power, he realized that it's not only the corrupt congressmen and corrupt partners, it was his whole organization was corrupt to the core. Regional directors, colluding with mayors, governors. So he had to stop to make sure that he had a minimum of honest people under him. But I think now he is confident that he can now spend. So infrastructure will be the source of growth towards the end of this year and next year. So that's why one of the reasons why I expect a 7% GDP growth.
1: Well, with respect to spending, sir, you mentioned spend. As a matter of fact, for quarter four, 2025, quarter one, 2026, and quarter two, 2026, it was what the BSP calls collapse in infrastructure spending that brought down our output.
0: Yeah.
1: However, hopefully this will pick up. How much infrastructure spending do you think, does it need to accelerate to be able to catch up for quarter three and quarter four for a decent growth for 2026?
0: They will move towards the 6% target of GDP that, as you know, was attained during the time of Duterte. And now that you have a better leadership in the PWH and with the complete support from the president, I think we can get back to that percentage. And so infrastructure spending will be one of the sources of high growth to 27. Second, as you very well know, 70%, even more, of GDP is consumption. And Philippine consumers, the moment they see the light at the end of the tunnel towards Christmas, they will once again loosen their wallet. So I see next year consumption spending recovering. Among other reasons, because the sources of a lot of purchasing power have not dried up. Overseas remittances have increased at 3%. BPO IT has actually been increasing despite all this talk about AI displacing workers, etc. No, actually a lot more BPO companies are coming to the Philippines because of the war. There are some countries that are now outsourcing more and more of their BPO IT services to the Philippines. And I verify that from the real estate sector. You ask them, real estate is definitely down in terms of all these residential units. But they tell me that there are more and more companies getting office space for the new center of contact centers that are now coming into the Philippines.
1: In other words, there is hope.
0: Main sources.
1: They're hoping that things will pick up, and they believe that things will pick up if people are investing. However, sir, so let's just go back to the causes for inflation. The Banco Central ng Pilipinas is expected to have its next meeting in around a couple of weeks. They have already increased our rates to 5. They've increased it 3 times. Do you expect that there will be another rate hike?
0: I expect that, yeah, because the main function of the central bank is to fight inflation. And definitely, they will try to make sure that it will not be uncontrolled. So they will increase. I expect another increase, probably 25 basis points again before the end of the year, because that's the role of the central bank. And I praise them for that focus on inflation. But what will happen in 2027, just to let your listeners know, is there will be no longer stagflation. So stagflation is the worst of both worlds. Slow growth, high inflation. In 2027, there will be inflation, but high growth. So at least it's consolation. And before I forget it, the third reason is political. President BBM knows that he will be judged by history by the last full year presidency, which is 2027. So we'll do everything possible to make sure that 2027 will be remembered as a good economic year. So he will do his best to make sure that everything that can be pushed to make growth at 7% will be pushed. Now, some people say 7%. Well, do you know Vietnam is growing at 10%? So 7% is little compared to what Vietnam is attaining.
1: Dr. Bernie, with inflation now at 7.2% and our growth in the line of 2, what is your forecast for the next few months? Do you think that we will hit 8%? And also, of course, we are trying to look forward to a good Christmas. Do you think that we will be able to have a good Christmas in spite of all of this for Filipinos everywhere?
0: Well, expect 7.5% average for the last quarter and the whole year next year. And part of that would be managed by imports of vital food products and the central bank doing its work to mop up excess liquidity. So we have to be resigned to the idea that inflation is not going to be brought down suddenly.
1: So we just have to brace ourselves.
0: But people will enjoy higher incomes because of the 7% GDP growth they're expecting. So at least it's not the worst of both worlds. Stagflation is the worst, no? Low growth, high inflation. Next year, high inflation, high growth.
1: Okay, so we'll just pray for a better 2027. And in the meantime, we just have to accept that this is the cards that we have to deal with today. Thank you so much, Dr. Bernie.
0: You're welcome, Margo. Thank you very much for inviting me.
2: Who leads Philippine sports? Who are the next Filipino champions? And what does it take to represent the country at the highest level? 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Join Philippine Olympic Committee President Abraham Bambol Tolentino together with a Filipino Olympian guest co-host, POC's Philippine Olympic Hour, every Saturday, 11 a.m. on BNC.
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0: not about a city by what it builds. In Cebu, the skyline tells the story of a region that has been growing one development at a time.
1: I want CLI to be known as a Cebuano developer, first generation developer that started just 25 years ago.
0: Today, that company is entering its next phase. And at the center

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1: Sports is our business, and business is our sport.
0: The Scorecard on BNC, the Billionario News Channel.

0: As El Niño strengthens, how high could inflation go? And what are the economic risks ahead? We get the outlook from China Bank chief economist, Domini Velasquez. Good morning, Yusek.
1: Good morning, Margo. Good morning.
0: Yes, to our audiences, China Bank chief economist Domini Velasquez was also formerly Undersecretary of Finance. So as you know, yesterday they announced the inflation rate to be 7.2%. Were you expecting this from the banking industry? And do you think that in the coming months, given El Niño, this will be maintained, or it was already sliding down, but do you think that it will be higher in the next months?
1: Thanks for that. I think initially, you know, we were expecting something higher than the previous month, higher than August. We really were expecting inflation to pick up a little bit starting September. However, we didn't expect it to be 7.2. We were initially projecting around 6.5%. But one of the things that was really, that happened in September was that vegetable prices went up substantially. So I think that was because of the, you know, extreme weather conditions we had with typhoons, we had floods, right? So a lot of your vegetables were not going from Benguet to here. So if you look at vegetable prices just for that month, it actually increased month on month around, for example, cabbage increased 30%. So there were huge jumps in vegetable prices, but hopefully that will reverse now that we have drier weather. But for moving forward, I think, you know, El Niño, still higher oil prices, it's here to stay.
0: That's very interesting, Yusek, because we were thinking that the contributors included mostly rice, which was at 18%, and then transport at 40%. But it's vegetables that factored in. Some were also saying perhaps electricity. So, I was expecting 6.9. You're expecting 6.5. But given that we are expecting also a super El Niño, even the BSP had already predicted earlier that for the coming months, it's the El Niño that'll be a big factor. How great an impact do you think will this have? The DOST has said that this will go on until March 2027.
1: For the El Niño, we actually heard about it even before, right? The BSP has done its preemptive hikes because they've been expecting higher rice prices, higher food prices because of El Niño, of course, higher electricity prices. Largely during El Niño time, what we see is a decline in agriculture production. So that's where we're coming from. That's also why the DA will be, I guess, importing more, especially rice, now that, you know, we want to reduce the price of rice also.
0: Of course, we are also seeing that the Iran war is continuing. It seems that there's no end in sight. But at the same time, with respect to our neighboring countries, Vietnam, Indonesia, Malaysia, it seems that they have already adjusted and their inflation isn't as high. Vietnam around 5%, and then Indonesia 3%. Singapore has maintained it at 2%. I'm wondering if you think that our inflation is a reflection of our weak economy as it is and our poor growth output versus really attributing this to global headwinds?
1: I think, you know, we should remember, so we both came from the government same time, right? For the Philippines, we actually tax some of our oil products. We import most of our oil products, almost 100%. We tax them also, right? For other countries in our other ASEAN neighbors, either they produce, they subsidize, so we don't. So now they just remove the excise tax on LPG and kerosene. But for the other, I guess, other domestic pump price,

0: prices, we did not remove that. That actually also increases our inflation, right? It translates, for example, diesel prices. It's not just diesel that's being used in cars, but these are being used in trucks. So it translates to higher food prices also. So I think we're grappling with, of course, we have limited budget. We can't remove all our excise taxes or else the government will not earn to subsidize, the lower income segment. So that's something that, the Philippines as an importing, oil importing country, food importing country has to deal with.
1: Given our rising prices, especially we just heard Secretary Garin earlier, we may have an increase in the prices as well of electricity. What do you think will be the impact of this with respect to our investors? Our FDIs, we're hoping that this will increase in the coming months. How big of an impact will this be?
0: I guess for this El Nino episode of, I don't think it will change the investment interest in the country. Really, it's really a medium-term, long-term solution looking at electricity prices of the Philippines against the region. I think if we look at, for example, just residential electricity prices, we're second to the highest after Singapore in the ASEAN. So I think it's not just an El Nino episode. Higher electricity prices that we should be looking at to attract investor interest, but really a more longer-term solution.
1: We think that the growth target, of course, of the DBCC, you played a great role in the DBCC as Undersecretary of Finance in the past years. But now, from the private sector perspective, the target is 3.5 to 4.5%. Based on the banking industry, what is your outlook for growth for the Philippines?
0: I think for this year, we're a little bit at the lower end, a little bit lower than the lower end. So our outlook is 3.2%. Initially, we were thinking, that we might be able to achieve the 3.5%. But we have some leading indicators that we're seeing that, might be a weaker Q3 than we expected. So for example, agriculture production, rice and palay from July to September is down, I think, around 15%. So that's one. If we look at construction or approved building permits, so the PSA publishes this, that's down in July. Infra spending is again down in July also by 4%. But we're coming from a 30% decline last year, right? So hopefully, if infra spending actually picks up, August, September, we haven't seen the data yet. That could actually help. But right now, because household consumption is also very weak because of high inflation, that actually drags your GDP growth. It makes up 70% of your GDP.
1: So your forecast is in line with that of the OECD, which also says 3.2. The IMF has said 3.4, and then the ADB has said 3.3. But the government, I believe, is hoping that the collapse in infra spending will be remedied and the infrastructure spending will increase for the second half of the year, particularly quarter three, quarter four. However, ASEC Romy Balangkit of the Department of Budget and Management, who is also in charge of the technical working group of the Development Budget Coordination Committee, has said that the El Niño will also bring down infra spending because of its effect in construction. Do you think that in light of that, the growth outlook might also change and go down further, or probably not?
0: I actually saw that article where ASEC Romy Balangkit was interviewed. I was actually wondering why. I would think that, if we're able to address the water issues, I think not so much. Usually infrastructure, usually government builds during the summer months. They don't build during rainy season, right? So I think there's room to build, there's room to spend in infrastructure during this El Niño episode. I'm not sure exactly what the concern was, maybe water supply. But if that's addressed, infrastructure spending should continue.
1: Some analysts have said that perhaps in quarter three and quarter four, growth will increase because of the expectations for the Christmas season. Do you think that our quarter three and quarter four growth will be higher? We're expecting the release to be sometime November.
0: Okay, I think, you know, quarter three, quarter four should be higher than the 2.3 that we saw in Q2, right? Because of base effects. Remember, the second half of last year, we saw growth slow down substantially, 4% for Q3, coming from around 5.4%. So just because it's a growth figure, you'll see an uptick. You'll really see an uptick. So maybe around more than 3%, right? Hopefully. But not really just because of the Christmas season, because growth is year on year, right? So we accounted for that Christmas season last Q4 also.
1: So hopefully, and next week, we are anticipating the results of the meeting of the Monetary Board. Some are saying that they may increase rates again. What's your forecast for that?
0: So, you know, we've been doves in this, hiking cycle, but we think the BSP will raise rates by October. So we've been wrong before. We thought they were going to pause, but really, inflation was so much higher than what we initially expected. In the coming 2 months, October, November, we think it's just going to be a little bit short of 8%. So we have transport price increases that's coming. So that's quite substantial. For example, for taxis, 30% increase. For jeepneys, I think around 8%. For buses, around 12% increase. So that's substantial. And we'll see that in the October print.
1: Some have said that raising rates may not necessarily be the solution to address inflation. What's your take on that?
0: Yes, correct. You know, that's what we've been. That was really our view before. Now that we have slowing growth, also, there's a limit in terms of the BSP's hiking cycle. We're not in 2022 where we were growing 7%. We're growing at best 3%, right? So there's really going to be a limit. And I think the reason why the BSP has been saying in the last monetary policy meeting that it was really a preemptive hike. So it was really preempting because they know already that there's inflation pressures to come the fourth quarter. So if they're done with the preemptive hikes, I think, you know, they might stop at 5.25%. But really what we need to see is how growth will be impacted by in November when we see the Q3 figures also.
1: And then for the regular investors, I just heard from our national treasurer that the retail treasury bonds, the last day of the offer is today. Are there any other offers out there in the market that we can look into at this point in time with respect to our economy, even given our inflation rates today?
0: Well, GCash IPO is there, right? So I think it started yesterday. The treasurer was mentioning before the retail dollar bond. So those who have dollar, they're holding dollars in their bank account. But I don't know if that's gonna push through. But RTB, it's still the last day today. I think it's easy. I think it's easier to now invest in RTBs via your GCash, your Land Bank apps, your China Bank Online.
1: China Bank Online, yes, Yusek, we'll definitely open that app.
0: So for as low as 5,000, right? For as low as 5,000.
1: Yes, and I guess also like in anticipation of Christmas, we're hoping that quarter four will really pick up. Just as my last question, everything seems to be on the negative side now. The inflation is high and then our growth outlook is not so great. But I just want to end on a positive note. And what are the things that we can look forward to in the coming months to give our people hope and our economy hope?
0: I think, this year is really a difficult year, but we're hoping. We saw, unemployment actually improved at 5.3% versus the July figure of 6%. So that should actually help people have jobs. It's really a difficult year this year. We expect, high inflation until the first quarter of next year. But we think growth will pick up if infrastructure spending will pick up. Maybe private sector will also, will also spend in terms of infrastructure because right now I think there's also a slowdown. And then I think, exports have actually been increasing substantially. So with this AI boom, I guess until 2028, our exports are also picking up. we have investments coming in. I think there are semiconductors coming in, data centers coming in. So that's something to look forward to.
1: Thank you so much, Ms. Dominique Velasquez, Chief Economist of China Bank.

0: From the voices shaping America's future to the stories that shaped its past. As the midterms approach, cost of living tops voter concerns in battleground Georgia. At yan din ang naririnig ng PhilAm lawmaker na si Marvin Lim.
1: Of course, we hear a lot about affordability.
0: Plus, history unpacked. Mga lumang baul, mga kwentong matagal nang nakatago. A Smithsonian exhibit reveals the untold stories of early Filipino immigrants.
2: You're really looking at American history from the first half of the 20th century.
0: Our voices, our history. 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

0: 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The only thing to think about is where. Southlinks Estate, curating dreams.
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0: Real talk.
1: Wala tayong magagawa. 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
0: Playful.
1: Burina na to at saka two-wheeler na to. Hindi mabola.
0: Oo. Straight.
1: Tuldukan na itong criminal liability na ito.
0: Setting the agenda every day with Willard Chang. Memo with Corina. Monday through Friday, 7:30 a.m. Think you know everything happening in the world of sports? 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Because behind every game, there's a story. 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

Welcome to the Bigger, Better, and Bolder Billionaire Quiz Bee Season 2. The road to becoming the Billionaire News Channel's next Quiz Bee Millionaire is filled with challenges that test both wit and will. And with a total prize pool of over 2 million pesos also paving the way, the nerve-wracking journey is well worth. We are proud to be joined by our partners,

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3: How do you feel with showing this to the world? 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
3: Not everyone knew you were pregnant, no? Siyempre naman, buntis ka talaga.
7: But yeah, I'm not gonna stop working out this time. 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
3: the first and
7: the first two.
3: Stick to your high protein. Stick to your consistency in the gym. That's all I want from you.
8: What? Cooper and Amber are free to do whatever they want when they're in their households, and that's kind of somehow how I grew up.
9: You're so bad.
8: Cooper was easier to discipline because he would listen and he was fearful. Unlike Amber, he is numb.
10: Cooper has been getting complaints about his energy level and him not being able to focus.
11: Cooper! Cooper! Listen! So that's what the teacher's been saying, not listening in class. You have all week to be good boy. If you're not good boy anymore, I'm going to go to the school and you're going to be in big trouble. Mama hug.
3: So we waited up and then we had the dinner. Kain na tayo. Feel the guns. Look at that. Mmm. Mount Everest. Kain na tayo. See, Amber's personality is more, if she doesn't get what she wants, the whole house is burning down.
8: She gets really, really, really angry, and her scream is, oh my gosh, you can hear it from outside.
3: You can hear it from outside when you're in the elevator.
8: Nakakaloka. There's always like a good cop, bad cop.
3: Yeah.
8: Cannot be two bad cops
3: so
8: at the
3: Gwen's
8: same
3: mad,
8: time.
3: So if Gwen's mad, I'll be the one. Hey, what
8: He'll
3: happened?
8: He'll be the one to like.
11: But then
8: you
11: see people cry.
8: My lower back hurt and my glutes specifically were hurting that day because, you know, I did glutes.
3: And then since I have healing hands, I gave Gwen a nice release.
12: Good evening, I'm Pinky Webb.
0: Asking the right questions.
12: Is it really the non-stop rain? Is it climate change?
13: Hindi naman mawawala yung baha, di ba? 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
0: Pinky Webb, on point, Mondays to Fridays on BNC. The Billionario News Channel. Nope. Gen Z is not the faint-hearted generation. 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
17: That's another!
12: Tama?
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18: Ang tanging sigurado lang. Ekonomista ang napupusuan ng panggulo.
19: Na aabot sa 3.9 billion pesos ang recorded total inflow transactions ni Ko.
0: Because at BNC, young minds mean fearless questions. The freedom to chase the truth wherever it leads. This generation doesn't just follow the story. They challenge it. They investigate it. They demand better from it. This is brave. This is bold. This is beyond what you think they are. BNC, the Billionario News Channel.

0: Good afternoon, I'm Joash Malimban, and today on Newsfeed Weekend. Malacanang has accepted the resignation of Information and Communications Technology Secretary Henry Aguda. Ombudsman Jesus Crispin Boying Remuli announced the development on DZRH executive session this Saturday, October 10. Aguda faced public backlash over the temporary blocking of Discord in the Philippines, a move he earlier defended as a measure to protect children following a series of school violence incidents linked to online activity. The DACT chief had earlier pushed back against reports that he was resigning. Malacanang's acceptance of his resignation marks a leadership change at the agency tasked with the country's digital policies and cyber security. Does a diplomatic meeting mean endorsing a country's actions? On BNC's Political Talks, the panel weighs diplomacy against personal convictions after Naga City Mayor Lenny Robredo met with Israel Ambassador to the Philippines, Dana Kirsch. The meeting drew criticism from some kakampinks who questioned the welcome extended to the Israeli official amid accusations of genocide against Israel over its military campaign in Gaza.
1: So actually, very little yung choice niya. Hindi lang yun, tali yung kamay niya to give respect and courtesy to an ambassador kasi sa national government natin, inalaw naman si Israel ambassador to be here in the Philippines. So bastos yun if ever kung hindi niya i-meet si Israel ambassador. So sa akin, I see both sides. Personally, I'm for free Palestine, but if Mayor Lenny gave courtesy and respect to the Israel ambassador out of this diplomacy, that's reality.
2: I'm just glad na yung kakampings are capable of criticizing Lenny, okay. No? Kasi that's a good sign. Also, a little advice na sobrang unsolicited kay Lenny, she must understand that she is one of the candidates. No, sa magiging presidente, it's a possibility. Siyempre ako, hindi ako supportive of that, but it's a possibility. So baka ngayon pa lang gusto niya na magpakita ng mga independent foreign policy stance, no? But at the same time, I agree with you na wala naman siguro masyadong dahilan yan. I'm just glad that the kakampings are able to criticize
1: super
2: even their own hero.
1: Grabe ang criticism. Yeah.
0: Robredo also found a defender in former presidential legal counsel and Duterte ally attorney Salvador Panelo, who weighed in on the controversy.
3: Sa akin, courtesy ko lang yun. Wala yun.
4: So, putok?
3: Binibigyan na masyadong meaning yun.
4: Okay.
0: Former House Speaker Martin Romualdez has been allowed to sign a pretrial order at the new Quezon City Jail in Payatas on Monday after the Sandigan Bayan approved his request to sign the document at the detention facility. A pretrial order summarizes the issues, evidence, and agreements established before trial to help guide the court proceedings. The anti-graft court had earlier set October 12 for the start of Romualdez's bail hearing. He faces a 7.4 billion peso plunder case over an alleged kickback scheme involving flood control projects, along with three others. Romualdez, who has been detained since September 14, pleaded not guilty to the charges during a video conference last month. BTS leader RM is asking ARMY to give the group some breathing room as fans gather outside their hotels during the group's Arirang World Tour. In a Weaver's post from Peru, RM said the crowds and noise have been disrupting the rest of members and staff. He thanked fans for the warm welcome, but warned that lack of sleep could affect their performances. RM also urged fans at future tour stops to respect the group's privacy when they're offstage. Those are the News This Hour. I'm Joash Malimban. Stay tuned to the Bilinara News Channel. Good afternoon.

0: if you notice, there's a lot of judgments in this world. A lot of people judge this somebody, judge that. But the reason why they judge people is because they don't know them, right? And actions or actuations of people are taken literally by people. Mm-hmm. And that's the reason why balance is very important in a family. Mm-hmm. Balance is important because balance will always create balanced individuals, balanced children, balanced parents.
1: What's the best advice Tita Pilar gave you?
2: Tuloy lang daw sa pangarap.
0: Uh-huh.
2: At thank you, Tita, na bihira lang kasi ako makarinig at makareceive ng tuloy mo lang yung pangarap mo. Naniniwala ako sa'yo.
3: Alright, happy Monday! Good afternoon, everybody. I'm Claudine Trillo, sitting in for Ferdy Salvador. 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
1: Hello, hello, I'm Monique Tuzon Basi. We're here to bring good vibes, big smiles, and a whole lot of fun.
4: Mabuhay, I'm Chal Lontok. 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And welcome to
5: The Day!

0: in-depth discussions with our guests and tackle interesting stories that matter to you. And happy Baby Blue Monday to us.
1: I know,
0: us.
1: It's balance also.
0: I love it. It's girl power today.
1: But first, I'm bringing in the news that matters to Pinoys because it's 81 days before Christmas, woo! Everyone! Line of sevens already. But also we're celebrating something special today. Happy Teachers Day to all the teachers out there, our heroes as well.
2: Yeah.
1: I'm sure you all have your own favorite teachers growing up. There are terror ones, but there's also great ones who helped us throughout our lives. So once again, happy Teachers Day to everyone.
0: Yeah, and okay. We cannot do what they can do. The patience and all the knowledge that they're passing down to all the different generations, kudos to them.
2: Yeah.
0: But first,
1: Child, welcome back.
0: We missed you.
1: So over the weekend, I'm so happy to share with you that I traveled to Batanes because we were shooting for a documentary.
0: Yeah, I'm proud of you.
1: Yes, and this one is really special because actually here at BNC, at Bilinaryo News Channel, we also reported on the Chinidkiran, a boat that actually came from Taiwan, Lanyu, traveled all the way manually, rowing.
0: Yeah, this is so cool.
1: To Batanes. And this goes to show that, you know, we're really related. Both the Taos and the Ivatans are related. So I can't wait to show you guys. That's the boat right there that you guys see.
0: Wow. That's beautiful.
1: 300-year-old boat depicting our history with them. So it's really something special that I look forward for everyone to see. And to the people of Batanes, thank you so much for your warm reception. They're such sweet people. And it was sunny. Usually it's rainy.
0: I know. I was watching your stories and I was so jealous. Batanes is definitely on my bucket list. But what's your biggest takeaway with this, Chal?
1: My biggest takeaway would be, I love this.
0: You're in the hot seat.
1: Is that one way or another, we shouldn't forget being a community. Because you know how things are right now with our phones. We're always, you know, very individualistic, if there's such a word.
2: Mm-hmm. Yeah.
1: So I was reminded by the people of Batanes how they're still a community doing and celebrating things together. They also celebrated Teachers Day there earlier, so you could see all the teachers dancing, our culture, our history. You know.
0: I love it.
2: Have you been to Batanes,
3: so proud of you. I've never been. I would love to go. El Nino na. I don't know how it's going to be there pretty soon, right? It's going to be very dry. But I mean, nothing compared to that. My weekend was fun in its own way because I'm like trying to get into the world of coffee now. Like really understanding coffee.
0: Oh, yeah. Have you done a class?
3: I enrolled in a barista class.
0: Really?
3: It's in October, mid-October.
1: Okay.
3: And so now I've been going around cafes and trying what a real espresso tastes like. And like how to really, you know, do the whole thing, working machines.
0: There's a lot that goes into coffee. Like,
3: so
0: I don't think you understand, like, the pressure to push it down,
3: so
0: the weight,
3: much.
0: The roasting, the time. Like,
3: yes.
0: It's a lot.
3: And it's a great hobby to have. So
0: it
3: I'm
0: is.
3: So excited. I have three machines at home. It's kind of crazy.
1: Barista
0: Cereal?
1: Class.
0: Yeah. Wait, Claude, I need to come over to your house to make my coffee.
3: Let me perfect it first.
0: As a coffee addict, what's your favorite cup of coffee?
3: Right now?
0: Yeah, like, you prefer cappuccino, American,
3: I'm not a milk girl.
1: I like black.
0: So American.
3: Yeah,
0: I just
3: want you to go black.
1: I cheated because I saw her coffee. It's
3: black. Yeah, I like it black. So if you master a good espresso, then you've mastered it all because that's the soul of a drink, of a coffee beverage.
0: Okay, we're going to have Claude back for our coffee connoisseur.
3: Yes.
1: How about you, Mo? How was your weekend?
0: So this weekend was super fun because we celebrated my Lola Dory's 81st birthday.
1: Happy birthday, Lola Dory.
3: Oh, she's so cute.
1: Yeah, 81.
0: I love her. Cute. And still kicking. You know, like, her secret is she's on American time. So during the day, she's asleep. At night, she's awake. Because she was so used to it when I was living in the U.S. So she adapted the American time with me, but she never changed the Filipino time.
1: Aww.
0: But yeah, we just celebrated all weekend, and it's so cute for her salubong. That's her favorite pose, the peace sign with me.
1: 81
0: for
1: is still having fun.
0: Her birthday salubong. It's her favorite pizza, pepperoni with cream cheese. So we were all just eating pepperoni, cream cheese, and Coke on Saturday to ring in her 81st birthday. So happy birthday.
1: Happy birthday
0: to my girl, Dorga. I love you. I live with her too. She's
1: so
0: my
1: cute.
0: Bestie.
1: Yeah. All right, today on The Daily Dish, we'll sit down with Dasuri Choi as she shares her life between Korean and Filipino culture from her dance journey to becoming a TV personality and content creator.
0: Plus, we'll chat with Filipinta Beauty founder Hannah Acabado about turning Filipino cultures, memories, and nostalgia into unique beauty products.
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0: Behind every line of defense are the people who protect our nation. The stories behind security. The people behind the mission.
1: In the name of public service, we are ready to serve.
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0: The Commanders.
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5: Pinagdedebatehan na sa Kamara ang panukalang 7.2 trillion peso budget para sa susunod na taon.
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5: Sa bawat issue may anggulo at ang balita may agenda.
0: In a time when every issue has two sides.
7: If there's anyone that most guilty, yung mga politiko nato.
8: Natakot ba kayo? At sabi ko kagad, hindi ako natakot.
9: It will depend on how the prosecution presents.
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0: But here, every voice gets heard.
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0: Different views, one conversation. 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
13: Welcome back to The Daily Dish. Our guest came to the Philippines with big dreams after years of training as a K-pop idol.
14: Now she's built an amazing career as a performer with the heart of a true blue Pinay. Let's

0: Welcome to the show, no other than Dasuri Choi. Yeah. Yeah. Yeah. Dasuri, we're so happy that you're here. We're starting the Monday off right with a good energy. But first, maybe you could share with all of our viewers, what brought you to the Philippines?
1: Oh, okay. So, marunong po ako mag-Tagalog, so yeah.
0: Feel free.
1: Yes. Yeah. So, nandito po ako dahil sa actually family business namin sa Pampanga. But then, my grandfather told me na, oh, you have to make your own career here. So, I moved to Manila. Mag-isa lang po ako. 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And I just wanted to make more friends to learn English. And then, yun yung start ng, ano po, yun yung start ng journey ko po sa Pinas.
2: Okay, kasi yeah. You're half Filipino.
1: So no, you're not Korean.
2: Oh my yeah. God!
0: Filipino yeah. at heart.
1: Wow! And soul. Pusong Pinay.
2: Yeah. So how yeah. did you, paano ka nakapunta dito? How did you know how to, like, why the Philippines?
1: Because my grandparents already moved to the Philippines. Because okay. they love the Filipino culture, the food, even, especially sa Pampanga po, masarap yung pagkain, no? So, mm-hmm. dun po sila nag-stay. And then, ako naman, gusto ko mag-aaral ng English.
0: So does it mean you were born here?
1: No, I moved here when I was 23 years old. Yeah, and at that time, hindi ako marunong mag-English or Tagalog. Hindi ko nga alam may Tagalog pala dito. Akala ko English lang. Tapos parang sabi nila, oh, kumain ka na, ganyan-ganyan. So, what's that? Oh, that's Filipino language. So, oh, that's interesting, okay. Oh, yes, kumain na ako. Ganun, yun yung start.
0: Okay, so from 23.
2: Yeah. How many years ago was that, if we may ask? So you've been in the
1: Philippines
2: yung
1: age ko, pero
2: you've
1: yeah.
2: been living here for how many years?
1: 16 years.
2: 16, yeah. Okay, all right, okay. all right.
0: Well, from then on, you became a content creator. Was that yes. an accident or something that you really planned out to do?
1: Like that time when I started making content, I was already in GMA. Like I was dancing in Itpulaga, ganun. And then... that time, parang I had this frustration po na I want to make my own style of like TV show, something like that. Pero, syempre, wala akong budget for TV. So, sabi ko, okay, I'll make something sa YouTube. Yun yung start po. So, first one, hindi dance, but more on lifestyle, like Korean living in the Philippines, mm. trying different Filipino food, right. exotic food, or like travel to Binondo, parang gano'n. Yeah. Yun yung start po.
2: Because, Chal, when I subbed for you a couple of shows back, we had another content creator, mm-hmm. and I asked her, what do you think is the secret to hitting so many likes or having so many followers? Mm-hmm. And then her answer was, don't be afraid to be cringy.
1: Oh.
2: So did you, when you started dancing, were you, like, also embarrassed? Like, I don't know what I'm doing, but I'm going to bring it out, put it out there anyways, or you're really a dancer?
1: Well, when I was kid, I started ballet. And then my course in college was contemporary dance. So
0: okay.
1: it was not cringy, but like challenging for me every time whenever I dance. But then I switched to jazz and K-pop dance and then hip-hop. And then when I came to the Philippines and in Itpulaga, when I joined 49, they asked me to do a lot of things like bamboo dance, binasuan, and then even the stunts, and then partnering. So everything was very challenging. But now, yeah, I can dance anything. Yes.
0: Anything, and anywhere.
1: Because of the Filipinos.
0: So
1: yeah.
0: you're really a dancer at heart. Like that's
1: yes.
0: really your training and
1: yes.
0: what you grew up into. So how did you transition from Korean girl living in the Philippines sa YouTube mo, mm-hmm. and then moving forward to dancing?
1: Okay, so... like, for me po, dancing is always in my heart since bata pa ko, even when I was in Korea. But I try to be lifestyle content creator. And then, during the pandemic, I wanted to dance but wala akong stage, wala akong show. So sabi ko, why don't I make content na lang sa phone? So yun yung start ng TikTok dance.
2: Yun.
1: Yung TikTok dance naman po, it's very different from what I was dancing because it's very easy. Parang trying to teach people with the emoji tutorial. So like, I was saying, hindi naman akong ganitong dancer na parang TikTok dancer. Minsan kasi kailangan medyo pa-cute, ganun. Pero at the end of the day, I really enjoyed kasi parang it's part of like acting
2: yeah.
1: as a dancer. And also at the same time, people really love learning dance from my content.
2: I'm not on TikTok, so I don't know how many followers you have on TikTok. But I checked IG, mm-hmm. and you're at 800,000 plus. So yes. In TikTok, how many do you have?
1: I have 15.8 million.
3: Millions.
2: So may I ask?
3: Yes, that's the real.
2: Do you remember which post it was? Na parang when you looked at your followers, boom, yeah. I'm at 5 million in one day.
1: Yeah, I remember during the pandemic, as in like, lockdown po ako sa Pampanga, sa bahay ng father ko. And then, behind, meron akong sampay na yung mga damit. 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So, wow. Dun yung hit.
3: Putting it all together, all in one TikTok
1: Korean
3: reel.
1: Korean ba siya or Pinoy ba siya? Yun yung parang ano nila, comment nila.
3: Did you always know that you were going to live here for good? Or is it for good na nga ba?
1: I don't think about future, but so far kasi, I really enjoy staying here. And then lalo na every year, my Tagalog is getting better and better.
3: Oh, it's so good. Yeah. You're putting mo to shame, mo.
1: Exactly. pati yung English ko, parang Pinoy English na nga eh. So, sabi ko, I think it's really fun to stay here. Lalo na ngayon, I'm into travel. Oh my God, like Boracay, Siargao, like Palawan. Yeah. Ang daming destination na I can show it to the like different foreigners.
2: Yeah.
1: So I'm still enjoying
2: but
1: staying
2: may
1: here.
2: I ask, what's the end goal? Do you want to get into show business, which is the normal progression of things?
3: Movies.
1: Me po, wala naman akong limit sa career ko po. Like, if they think na I'm, oh, parang she can do this one, I'm open to it. And then I also do like acting din po sa Bubble Gang, so... Yeah,
2: okay.
1: I don't know if I can do the serious thing like crying acting, but like fun thing, like light acting, I can do it naman po. And then also hosting.
3: Did you also do K-pop training?
1: Yes, I was a K-pop trainee. Like, dami kong ginawa no sa buhay.
3: Well, let's talk about that journey because a lot of the young ones right now, they really, really want to get into it.
1: Yeah.
3: Diba? So let's share that. How was that for you?
1: Well, during my era, it was quite easy. That time, it was not easy, but like compared now, the training is really, really hard. But that time, it was easy and fun. But then, I didn't like the part that they control everything. Even the scorings at school and my attitude, the personality, even the family history and everything. I didn't like that part. And they think about me as a product. Siyempre, bata pa po ako. So, parang hindi ko na-gets yung process. But, it was really fun and very good experience kasi parang you're transitioning to adult and then you're learning a lot of things in the industry. So, yeah, parang naging mature po ako lalo nung time na yun.
3: How old were you when you went through this training?
1: That was like 17.
3: 17 years old.
1: Yeah, wow. But that was already late.
3: Yeah, because usually, yeah,
1: like,
3: diba, the daughter of Patrick Garcia,
1: super
3: diba,
1: bad.
3: Also
1: yeah,
3: doing training right now in Singapore.
1: Yes.
3: Yeah. So very interesting, Claude, what she mentioned about that. Is it a camp?
1: No, parang it's camp, like you get to you have audition, and then pag pumasok ka na doon, may training na like morning to evening or after the school, you have like full schedule.
2: Oh wow.
1: Training. Singing, acting, and then even the personality. Mindset, and then everything.
3: You know, I was saying it's interesting because a lot of people think that, you know, it's all glitz and glamour, but all of these K-pop stars really go through rigorous training.
2: Yeah.
3: How long was yours for?
1: Mine was like 2 years.
3: Two years.
1: And I went, oh my God, I love dancing. The other things, like, I don't like.
2: Right. I watched that. What's that one on Netflix?
3: Oh, it's
2: Something
3: Cat's
2: Academy.
3: Eye.
2: Yeah, with Cat's Eye. And that's when I really, like... My gosh.
1: Yeah, it's
2: like really
3: what they go through.
2: It's amazing and hard and
1: discipline.
2: For you to go through all of that.
1: Yeah.
2: Your skin is so pretty. I was gonna say
3: she got distracted because of your skin.
2: Your skin is so clear. Oh my gosh.
1: It's all about foundation.
2: I was gonna ask about Korean stuff.
3: Is that Korean skincare?
1: No, I use like local makeup products and skincare because nowadays the local products are so good.
2: Yeah.
1: It's like a same with quality with the
3: Korean.
1: Yay!
3: thank you for promoting Pinoy Prada.
1: The lipstick is local.
3: Yeah, that's, which is true. Which is perfect because our next guest is actually a Filipina who has also all of these locally made products, or she makes them for herself.
1: Okay. I really like respect local products nowadays. Super ganda. Yeah.
2: Well, it's not surprising that you actually won a dance competition.
1: Stars on the Floor last year.
2: Were you surprised? I mean, you can dance, so I don't think that's that was a shocker, was it?
1: Well, that was really shocking for me because kami ni Rojun Cruz, kami po yung pinakamatanda. Tapos, like, ang dami liftings and all, and daming mga galing na mga talents na kasama dun sa competition. So, like, I didn't expect much. And sabi ko, basta I will enjoy the stage every time I go on the stage, and then I'll respect and trust my partner. That's it. Mm-hmm. And then I think nakita ng judges and the audience na, oh, they really enjoy the stage. They really try their best. That's why nanalo po. Oh,
3: congratulations! And it's amazing that you still, you know, join these contests. Like, you're never stopping to learn. Okay. I would like to ask you this, Ruri, for your advice to all the parents out there, especially. Mm-hmm. You know, because when kids get into dancing, it's just seen as a hobby. Mm-hmm. And no one could really think that it's something that you could make a living out of. But here you are, talagang living your passion, dancing every day. I've saved a couple of your dances, actually, online. Yeah, because your steps are really great. Wow. What would you advise parents who have kids who really are passionate about dancing?
1: Okay, hindi pa ako umabot sa parenting,
3: but for you to be able to do this, it means that your parents allowed you to be who you are.
1: Actually, it's like pros and cons. Like for me, my grandfather really supported me, but my parents didn't support me. So like there was always away. But then that was like that drives me like maging masipag more, kasi my parents always say, oh, you have to study more so that you can go to the academy. You can learn more dance. So, like, I had to study. But at the same time, my grandfather said, you have to trust your talent. You have to trust yourself. You believe in yourself. So, like, there was both sides. So, I think I could say to the parents who have kids like me, just trust themselves, but then the discipline should be there. The schooling, the, like, homework. They cannot only dance. Like, if you wanna dance, you have to do this one. Laging may parang ganyan po. Yes.
3: Thank you for that advice. Well, now we're gonna start moving, not just talking. I don't know if I could grab Claude with me.
2: I only have one dance step.
1: just a shoulder dance.
3: We're gonna be bringing in no other than Mo to be dancing with us. Desiree, please join us.
1: Okay.
2: Can I just preface?
4: I'm gonna watch you guys.
2: Of Billionario and Daily Dish, because I normally don't judge me. I don't dance.
3: We'll stay behind you. I'm gonna do a
2: super easy tutorial.
1: Yes. So these days,
2: this is making me nervous.
3: Claude should be here. Claude should be here.
4: I'm fine right here.
2: Don't judge, guys.
1: Okay. So these days, po, there is like one dance step. It's always you can see everywhere on TikTok, Jamal dance.
2: Okay, Charles are dancers, so kaya niya to. Which one is this?
1: It's very easy. You just use your siko. Siko.
3: Siko. Right.
1: And then siko, fast. Siko. Fast. Pero yung legs po, step right arm, right leg. Right. And then left.
3: One.
1: And then right.
2: Oh my god.
3: Okay, music? Do we need
1: music? Music.
2: Right? How many times?
1: So, 5, 6, 7, go. 1, 2, 3.
2: Oh my god, no,
1: no, no. Right.
3: And it's not good for us.
2: Can you tell? Like, we literally.
3: It looks easy.
2: It's easy, it's hard.
3: It looks easy, but yeah, it's hard. It's
2: guys,
3: hard.
2: The only dance we can do is the ocho-ocho. We're not doing that.
3: Quickly, Desiree, share with us your plans for the future.
1: Okay, my future, kasi actually, I live
3: for... War dancing.
2: Try mo nga. Your future is one.
1: I live for today. So, if I'm masaya ako today, I think masaya din next week and next year. So, that's it.
3: So, always a present.
1: Yeah,
2: present. Wait, I want to ask you real quick before we go. Can you make nga, like, a fun Christmas TikTok?
1: Christmas
2: if you were
1: TikTok.
2: To do a dance for Christmas na magta-trend, anong
1: kasi
2: gagawin mo?
1: Po, every year, kasi bumabalik yung Christmas carol.
3: Uh-huh. Yes.
1: And then I always see, you know this dance? Ta, ta, cha. Ta, ta, cha. Yeah, so. We wish
0: you a Merry Christmas.
3: Caroling!
1: We wish you a Merry Christmas.
0: I can't. Look at Claude, all happy that she's sitting there.
2: Claude's like, thank God Mo is doing this. And all the camera guys are laughing at us.
0: We never know. It's going to go trending.
2: Cute. You should totally do that now. Para mag-trend for the Christmas season.
1: Okay, you have to do like this. Front, side, up. Front, side, up. And then my music. One, two, hook. One, two, hook. One, two, two. Parang mas magaling po kayo dito.
0: Alright, ladies and gentlemen, the Suri Show!
1: Thank you so much.
2: Up next, we are not dancing anymore because we have Filipinta Beauty founder Hannah Acabado, who turns Filipino memories and nostalgia into beauty. Don't go away, the Daily Dish will be right back.
0: We

0: 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Popular, the opinions popular, unfiltered. 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Unpopular opinion. Soon. What if there's more to the story than what you see?
1: I think the Philippines can empathize.
2: We don't give up. We're fighters.
0: Beyond the achievements.
3: We get to showcase what we are able to do and what we know.
0: Beyond the success.
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0: And get to know the person behind the journey.
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15: She breaks the ceiling for innovation, combining beauty and nostalgia with her own makeup brand. 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
16: Hello.
14: Hannah, we are such a fan.
16: Thank you for making time. Thank you for flying here from the U.S.
14: I know. No, just kidding. She's really here for something. Yes. But Hannah, for people who don't know what Filipinta is and what you guys are all about, what is it?
16: So Filipinta Beauty is a conceptual makeup brand that celebrates Philippines. That's really how I say it. Mm-hmm. Yeah, because for me, it's really not makeup. Like, it is, but it's cultural advocacy first and then makeup second. So
14: oh, I love that.
15: Yeah. Your voice is so sexy, by the way. Listening to you. I was like,
16: she's
15: wow.
16: The Tagalog
14: perfect
16: dala.
14: Radio voice.
15: Exactly. Perfect
14: whatever
15: radio
14: you're
15: base.
14: More comfortable with.
15: Okay, so you were able to perfectly combine the world of illustration, design, mm-hmm. and graphics together with a beauty line or a makeup mm-hmm. line. So from the very start, what were you first? Were you an entrepreneur? Were you an illustrator, a graphic designer? Or were you just into makeup? Which one came
16: so
15: first?
16: So I was a product and packaging designer.
15: Oh, and that's why. Yes.
16: Okay. And a trend forecaster for like some US brands.
14: I saw they're my favorite brands. You work for
16: yeah.
14: Anthropologie, Target,
16: yes.
14: and Instax.
16: Yeah.
14: Some of my favorite brands in the US.
15: Anthropologie.
14: I'm like, I love.
15: Wow. Mm-hmm. Okay.
16: Yeah. So I used to work for them. But now I was like, I want to do my own thing. Because like when you do trend forecasting or packaging design for other people, there's a lot of guidelines. So many guidelines, and I can't do my thing. So that's why I wanted to do this whole thing. And this is just an accident. I only put eyeliner, really. Mm-hmm. I'm not a makeup person, per se. But I don't know. I don't know what happened. It's just kind of an accident.
14: You started this in 2019, right? You said mm-hmm. you were laying down in bed with your son, mm-hmm. and this came as an accident with you being homesick in the Philippines. How did that all

0: come about?
1: Yeah, because I left when I was 25 years old. I left the Philippines. And I didn't know what to do. Walang rice, there was nothing in New York City at the time.
0: I
1: was like, oh my gosh, the McDonald's had nothing. So
0: there's no rice, no gravy, no spaghetti.
1: No, it was so different. No jolly spaghetti, you know.
2: No sweet spaghetti.
1: No sweet spaghetti, yeah. So I was thinking, like, maybe I could channel it into something. And I've never made makeup before, like, you know, from scratch or anything. And I've never made anything for a makeup brand, only makeup bags. So I knew someone, a manufacturer, and then he was like, oh, we actually make makeup too. So that gave me an idea. Mm-hmm. Because usually you can't like manufacture just like 50 or 100 pieces. It's always like, it's just the logistics, right? It's always like thousands and thousands.
2: The MOQs.
1: Yeah. But because I knew someone, I was like, hey, why don't we try this project?
0: Legit.
1: Yeah.
2: So it was just a project.
1: Yeah, it's just a project.
2: In the beginning. Mm-hmm. But look where you are now.
1: I know, oh my gosh, I'm so
2: okay,
1: excited.
2: Okay, let's talk about that, because when it comes to makeup products, mm-hmm. the Philippines had its boom mm-hmm. with locally made Philippine products pre-pandemic. Like, there was mm-hmm. a lot of these, you know, proudly Pinoy brands, finally, mm-hmm. that a lot of Filipinos were craving for. Wasn't it difficult to come into the market and, you know, share this online with everyone? What makes yours different?
1: I guess for me, I really didn't see myself as a makeup brand. I really see it as, like I said, like a cultural advocacy.
2: Beautiful.
1: And just like, because I was so homesick, I just wanted to share this with the world. I know a lot of OFWs were feeling the same way. A lot of Filipino Americans want to connect with their roots. Mm-hmm. So that's how I saw it. And I'm just so happy that everyone likes it, you know?
0: Yeah. Yeah. Do you think if you weren't homesick and didn't move to the US, Filipinta wouldn't be here?
1: Probably not. No, I wouldn't even think of it. Because when I left the Philippines, that's when I really knew, like, wow, I really love being Filipino. I really love the culture.
0: What's the most, the most nostalgic thing that really helped with your coping mechanism, that you miss the Philippines, okay, I'm going to make this and bring it to the U.S.?
1: I think it's food. So a lot of my stuff is, food related.
0: Food.
1: Yeah. Yeah, I think that's really it. I learned how to cook because there's, like I said, no Filipino food. So,
2: to our viewers, I just want to say, because you mentioned food already and we're showing it right now. Yes, it's the packaging, but it's how you incorporate the Pusong Pinoy, mm-hmm. being Pusong Pinay, mm-hmm. into every single product that I think a lot of people can relate, especially the diaspora, you know, the people abroad, the Filipinos abroad. Is there a first hit product that you are reminded of that really, you know, blew things away for you?
1: I think it's a banana ketchup lip gloss.
2: Where is that? Let's show it.
1: Oh, yeah, it's
0: and
1: right
0: it's
1: there.
0: Here.
1: I had to bring it.
2: Okay, ladies and gentlemen.
0: It legit looks like banana ketchup.
2: This is, so it was this one.
1: Yeah.
2: Mm-hmm. Banana ketchup, if you see it. But it's actually lip gloss.
1: Yes.
2: Correct? Mm-hmm. Oh, all right. There. You got it. You got it perfectly. And you still carry this up until now.
1: Absolutely, yeah.
0: And actually, you know what's so interesting as well, Hannah? It's not like you're just advocating for the diaspora and for the Phil-Ams as well, mm-hmm. but you're also teaching non-Filipinos about Filipino products, because they're going to see this and say, banana ketchup, mm-hmm. bagoong, like, what is that? So you're also teaching them something. Have you seen a rise in interest in the Philippine culture after doing all of this?
1: I think so, yeah, because it's very new, especially the banana ketchup. When it first became viral on TikTok, they're like, what is that? Like, what do you mean you put that in your spaghetti? Mm. I don't get that. So there was really a discourse that happened, and yeah, I'm very happy about that.
2: How long have you been doing this?
1: I think 7 years now.
0: Wow.
2: Seven years. Yeah. And to be able to create products of, you know, every Filipino, how is that, nostalgic, mm-hmm. Nostalgic mm-hmm. item or a memory that we would have growing up. How do you not run out of ideas? Because I'm seeing something here that has something to do with Halloween.
1: Yeah.
0: This is completely different. And this is Filipino exclusive, right?
1: Yes.
0: Philippines mm-hmm. exclusive.
1: Philippines exclusive, yes. So I guess I just pull a lot from my childhood because I was here for 25 years. I lived the full Filipino experience. There's so much to talk about. We have a very rich culture. So, I don't know. I don't think I'll ever run out of ideas.
0: Has being away from the Philippines made you appreciate our culture even more?
1: Absolutely. Yeah, I miss it every single day. So, I really try, even with my kids, they're Filipino-American, but I teach them Tagalog. We speak Tagalog at home. They don't speak it yet, but they understand it completely. they know our culture, they eat our food. So yeah, I really don't want it to die, you know, for lack of a better term.
0: You know, Hannah, at one point, because I'm a fan, my sister and I follow you.

0: So I had to like stop everything there mm-hmm. and just
1: What was able to make you, you know, spring back into doing the thing that you love?
0: The community. They really make me feel like, you know, just keep going. We support you. Whenever you come back, we're going to be here. So I keep coming back. This is like my third hiatus, I think.
2: Oh, yeah. Wow.
1: Let's talk about that, the community. Yeah. Obviously, mm-hmm. we're in that community. We mm-hmm. follow you. Mostly the people who are actually patrons of your products, are they from the U.S.? Because you stay at New York, right? Mm-hmm. Are they from the U.S. or are they here in the Philippines? What's the ratio?
0: So they are mostly in the U.S., mostly in Hawaii and California.
1: The Pinoys abroad. Yeah.
2: The second okay. Philippines.
1: I guess they could relate to your story because that's mm-hmm. their story too.
0: Yeah, and a lot of Filipino Americans too who have never really gotten that chance. Mm-hmm. to learn about their culture, they really connect with this. Because when I post something online, I always have a story for it. So, yeah.
2: But it's amazing, too, that you have a market here in the Philippines. Because mm-hmm. who would have thought that you were going to start in the U.S. and then bring your products back to the Philippines? What made you decide to do that?
0: So, actually, we started here, 2019 to 2020.
2: Oh, yeah. So you didn't start in the U.S.?
0: No. Well, I was there. But I had it made here, something like that.
2: Okay.
0: We started here. And so it was just so hard because I was all the way there. There was no way. And then the pandemic happened. So I had to like move operations back to the US. But yeah, there's like a huge community here too. They're always commenting like, please, please let this be available in the Philippines. And I think that's fair. Because it is Filipino, so.
1: And thank God you listen.
0: Yeah.
1: It's a this work is what I call glocal, you know? Mm-hmm. All the packaging, how it looks, the quality that you've put into this is pang-global. Mm-hmm. But then it's proudly local. So glocal siya, proudly Pinoy. Mm-hmm. And I could see how you put all your heart into this. Really lovely stuff. But first, we're going to be asking you to kind of relax because we're gonna be asking you to play a little game with us. Ayan. Mo, how does it go?
2: So we're gonna basically take you back to memory lane. Since most of your products are all nostalgic products, we'll ask you a memory. You can describe that memory and maybe a product that goes with that memory.
0: Okay.
2: That you have in front of us. Okay, Chal, you can start.
1: Okay, it's recess in elementary school and you can only do one thing before it ends. Would you touch up your blush or put on more lip tints?
0: I would put on more lip tints.
2: Which would you choose if it's recess?
1: Because there's a lot here.
0: Because it's recess, it's the Chapnut one. There's Chapnut.
1: Oh my gosh, she has chalk nut.
2: And you know what's so funny? So like when your products were there earlier while they were doing the Suri, all our camera guys are like wondering, oh my gosh, does the patis smell like patis? Does the bagoong smell like bagoong? Yeah. So it doesn't, right? It's just
0: it does,
2: the color.
0: But these ones, because I made these in the Philippines, I don't have the
2: chemistry. So bagoong smells like bagoong.
0: Yes, it should. Yeah.
2: Okay, guys, if you go on your first date, maybe not put the bagoong.
1: Okay,
2: so the next one. Now imagine that it's your 18th debut. Mm-hmm. What lip combo would you put together and what smell since they are scented?
0: I think I would do the Takip Silim collection.
2: Because, this new one?
0: Yes, the new ones because they're red. They're, you know, they're different reds and I want to be bold for my 18th birthday. So
2: I love.
1: Okay, let's create Filipinta makeup for the Filipina lady. So for a Filipina who actually grew up, lives here in the Philippines, what product would you create for her?
0: I would still say my Takip Silim collection because I learned that that's why I made it like this because I learned that lip and cheek tints are very popular here because it's quick.
2: Yes.
0: And it's like, it sticks, you know, because it gets sunny, you get sweaty, but these don't budge.
2: And you also make not only lip products, you also have like an eyeshadow palette. For example, the Bahay Kubo eyeshadow palette.
0: Yes.
2: And it looks like she has like a pot of all the different plants in the palette. It's amazing.
1: She also has taho.
0: Yeah.
1: That one I love.
2: Yeah, actually, let's talk about that. Let's expound on you making all these clay objects looking like makeup. It's amazing.
0: Yeah, because I feel like makeup should be more fun. I know a lot of people like minimalist. I am never a minimalist. I'm a maximalist. So I like crazy packaging. Mm-hmm. And now that I work for myself, I can really push that envelope. I can just make whatever.
2: I love it. Are we allowed to swatch some of this?
0: Yes, absolutely.
2: Okay, so which ones are your most, this obviously
0: that
2: is
0: one,
2: the banana ketchup.
1: Let's bring it in.
0: The vinegar one is really interesting.
2: Okay, we're gonna, oh, there's an ube one too. Okay, so. Mm-hmm.

0: We're gonna do a quick swatch. Can you pass me the ube real quick?
1: Okay, ube here.
0: Okay, so we're gonna have like a makeup YouTube. So this is what?
2: Yes.
0: This is banana ketchup.
1: Let's do
0: What's
1: ube.
0: What's the next one? Ube would look like?
2: So it's like when you play with ketchup as a kid. Like
1: yes,
2: when you
1: and use it as lipstick.
0: Yeah. Look at ube.
2: So that's how much the sheerness
1: wait,
2: is.
1: Wait, wow. We have to try this. There's a fishbowl lip sauce. Oh my gosh.
0: That's manong sauce.
2: Yep. Manong, yep, manong sauce.
1: Yeah, manong
2: exactly.
1: Fishbowl sauce.
0: This
1: yeah.
0: is the best
1: okay,
0: sauce.
1: Okay, let's see what color it would come out with.
0: And this looks scary, huh, Hannah? Like from yeah, the packaging one, looks yeah. scary, but then when you swatch it, it's beautiful.
1: Oh, the colors.
0: Look
1: okay.
0: at the yeah. color turnout. What's another one that, the bagoong. Our camera guys were asking about bagoong.
2: Oh yeah.
1: bagoong.
0: Yeah,
1: bagoong.
0: I think it's there. And
2: oh,
0: then we'll
2: it's
0: do
2: that
0: the,
2: one right there.
0: Oh, it's this
2: yeah.
0: one.
1: Okay, bagoong. And there's also suka, vinegar.
2: Yep, that's a, I love that one.
0: Oh wow, you guys, look at bagoong. It's like a deep purple.
2: Like alamang almost.
1: The suka yes. one.
0: It doesn't taste like, it doesn't smell like bagoong.
1: It's a lip gloss without any color. Right?
2: So that one becomes pink.
1: Oh, it turns into pink!
2: Yeah.
1: Okay,
2: mm-hmm.
1: let's put
0: go,
1: it.
0: Go, go, go. Oh, it's color changing.
1: Suka.
2: Yeah.
1: The next time you should make suka sa labuyo with the sile.
2: Oh,
1: so,
2: yeah.
1: so it's kind of spicy on the list. Okay, let's
0: wow,
1: continue on
0: the
1: with
0: oil.
1: The game really quickly.
0: Last lang.
1: Yeah, I just want to add to this. If you were making for the Filipina warrior, mm-hmm. like Gabriela Silang mm-hmm. and all of this, what product would you be making for her?
2: I love that because I made one called Kabal before.
1: What is Kabal?
2: Kabal is like the agimat, the anting-anting. So I made that one before for the Filipina warriors.
0: So, well, are you, yeah. so you know, like we asked this before, Forgotten Island is such a big thing. And obviously
2: yeah.
0: I see that trend and you've done mm-hmm. Filipino folklore. Are you planning on doing more of that like in the future? Maybe do like a Gayuma? And all that?
2: That's funny because I made it already. I made a Gayuma one.
0: I don't know why I'm asking her. She already made it.
1: Okay.
2: Yes.
1: She already thought of it
2: yeah.
1: before we could even ask her. So these are just some of the products. Pantawid gutom. I love those mm-hmm. phrases. Halik ng lagim.
0: Wow.
1: Really great packaging. Okay, since you have a community and you have a lot of mm-hmm. fans here, mm-hmm. Hannah, maybe you could share with us where the Pinay fans could actually meet you or learn more from you.
0: Yes, and what's next for Filipinta that we haven't thought of that you haven't
1: yeah.
0: done also?
1: That you already know by now.
2: Yeah. So I have a lot of things going on, actually. So on Saturday, we actually have this thing called Once Upon a Brand. It's with Mabuhay. And we're going to do a DIY lip gloss workshop.
1: We get to create it as
2: yeah.
1: well?
2: Mm-hmm.
1: Okay.
0: Oh, I want to join.
2: And also, not just that, we're going to brand it like how you want it. So I'm going to teach you packaging, storytelling and packaging, all that stuff. So it's going to be fun. And on the 24th, October 24, I have a pop-up. My one and only one-day pop-up.
1: There you go, Mo. Yeah.
0: I launched on the 24th.
1: Oh, no.
0: I will just message her personally.
1: Okay. Where they get
2: yeah.
1: to actually get all of these things
2: yes.
1: there.
2: Yes. Mm-hmm. So that's only one day, and if it's not there, I'll just post it online. But hopefully it all goes.
0: Amazing. And what's
2: yeah.
0: next for Filipinta?
2: So
0: new
2: I,
0: products apart
2: I
0: from
2: know.
0: This?
2: Should I say? So I do have another one coming out. It's Intramuros collection. So...
0: Like how
1: yeah. no, because it's beautiful. Is
2: yeah.
1: it a partnership with them?
2: No,
1: I hope they pick it up. Yes.
2: Yeah, because I feel like everyone should go to Intramuros at least once in their life.
1: Paging
2: so.
1: All our friends from
2: yeah.
1: Intramuros.
0: AKA me, I haven't
2: yes.
0: been.
1: Okay,
0: Hannah.
1: So October 10 with Mabuhay Expo, and you guys mm-hmm. will be in. You'll
2: Band-Aids.
1: Be doing branding and product
2: yes,
1: making, and
2: uh-huh.
1: October 24 pop up. That's
2: yes.
1: where they get to see you.
2: Mm-hmm.
1: Thank you
2: yeah.
1: so
0: thank
1: much,
0: you.
1: Hannah.
0: Thank you, Hannah, for giving us time. Amazing.
1: Yeah.
0: I'm obsessed. But now before we end, we're going to take a quick break. Don't go away. The Daily Dish will be right back.

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1: You can tell a lot about a city by what it builds. In Cebu, the skyline tells the story of a region that has been growing one development at a time.
2: I want CLI to be known as a Cebuano developer, first generation developer that started just 25 years ago.
1: Today, that company is entering its next phase. And at the center of it is Franco Soberano. I'm Charles Tew, and this is Beyond the Game.
0: Behind every line of defense are the people who protect our nation. The stories behind security, the people behind the mission.
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2: The Commanders.
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0: Flo, did you like that?
1: Yes,
0: I super wanna, cute.
1: The packaging is like so cute.
2: Amazing,
1: it's the cutest, right?
2: Love it.
1: And like, look, it's still on my hand. Like, I was actually nervous to wear this on my lip. No, she said not this one, but they typically do, which I'm so surprised. So we have to order it. I'm gonna get one for all the camera guys because they wanted to try it. The
0: Bagaong
1: and the Patis.
0: It's so cool. Our guest today, you know, of course, there was the Sori who actually isn't Filipina but has the heart of a Filipina, and then we have someone who's longing to connect with her roots here in the Philippines.
1: Amazing.
0: So yay, good show,
1: amazing.
0: Good Monday, guys.
1: Yay. And then tomorrow on The Daily Dish, we will have Andrea Del Rosario, Maui Taylor, and Katya Santos of the Viva Hot Babes.
0: Remember them?
1: Long-awaited reunion and their upcoming Bulaklak reunion concert.
0: That's it for us today. Monday, join us again tomorrow for more Real Talk.
1: A lot of spilled tea.
2: With zero filter. Mm-hmm. I'm Monique Tuzon Basi. Anytime is a good time because it's always mo fun with us.
1: I'm Claudine Trillo, always on top with the news and stories that matter most. Midday Report with Mikey Oreta is up next. 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
0: But wait, there's more. Once again, how many days before Christmas?
1: Oh my.
0: Reminder.
1: 81
0: days, guys.
1: Are
0: stocking up on your gifts. We're actually showing them already.
2: I haven't
0: already.
2: Even thought about it, but we're gonna come up with more lists.
0: Exactly. Yeah. I'm Chalotok, and shalamat for making us your lunchtime companion. That's The Daily Dish.
3: Served!

0: satisfy my curiosity.
1: Megawide Chairman and CEO Edgar Saavedra steps away from the corporate spotlight.
0: What's your me time?
2: Like fixing here, so mas marami akong product kaysa sa asawa ko.
1: See a different side of the country's leading business figures.
2: No, walang basagan ng street.
1: And opens up about the man behind the name. 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
3: Considering that he is a past president of this republic, kung titingnan mo yung kanyang mukha, maganda naman ang kanyang kalagayan.
4: Unless the asylum is given, all warrants are still valid. We will do our best to bring him home as soon as possible.
5: Sa naging affidavit ni Bunoan sa Sandigan Bayan, umabot sa more or less 21 billion pesos ang in-avail na Senate leadership funds sa ilalim ng pamumuno ni Senator Cheese Escudero.
6: I'm Attorney Karen Jimeno.
7: No judgment.
6: What does the prosecution still have to establish to strengthen their case?
7: Palagay ko na kumpleto na eh. No debate.
6: Someone watching what happened with the two factions, dapat po ba silang mag-reconcile?
8: As of now, masakita na eh.
7: Just open conversations.
9: Wala palang basis. Anong ginagawa natin dito?
10: But in objection, bakit ba?
11: The more he speaks, the more details he supplies, the more he's revealed as a fraud.
6: Be informed, be insightful of the news.
7: At the forefront.

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Good afternoon, I'm Josh Malimban, and today on Newsfeed Weekend. Lawyer Levito Baligod, who represents the so-called Maleta Boys, has posted 30,000 pesos in bail in connection with a libel case filed by Manila 6th District Representative Benny Abante. The case stems from allegations that Abante received suitcases filled with cash during the 19th Congress. Abante strongly denied the claims. The complaint filed in June also named 18 former bodyguards of then-Acobicol Party's Representative Elizalde Zaldico. Baligod went to the Manila Regional Trial Court a day after the court issued a warrant for his arrest. In its release order, the court said the arrest warrant was set aside after Baligod voluntarily submitted himself to the court's jurisdiction and posted the required bail. Baligod later thanked the court for the prompt issuance of the release order. Presiding Judge Zarina Encarnacion Samonte Villanueva scheduled his arraignment and pretrial conference on November 4. The Department of Justice confirms that the preliminary investigation into the obstruction of justice complaint against Senator Robin Padilla proceeded yesterday, October 9. The complaint stems from allegations that Padilla helped Senator Ronald Bato de la Rosa evade arrest after the International Criminal Court issued a warrant against De La Rosa in connection with the Duterte administration's war on drugs. Padilla had acknowledged that De La Rosa rode in his vehicle when the latter left the Senate premises on May 14, but has disputed the allegation that he helped the fugitive senator evade authorities. The complaint was filed by the Philippine National Police Criminal Investigation and Detection Group. According to the DOJ, the next hearing is scheduled for November 6. The preliminary investigation will determine whether there is sufficient basis to pursue the complaint in court. Those are the news this hour. I'm Joash Malimban. Stay tuned to the Bilyonaryo News Channel. Good afternoon.

0: Magical sand daughter.
1: She's really bad.
2: I mean, not a bad thing. Confidence whispers, as they say.
1: No, I used to be a nun.
0: He was killed with expanding insulation. Her prints aren't even on the can. Why would she wipe the can?
3: From years of building her career in the Philippines to capturing the world's attention in Triangle of Sadness, Dolly De Leon's journey is one of talent, perseverance, and reinvention. But beyond the awards and international spotlight, who is Dolly De Leon?
4: In the midst of whirlwind promo tour for her latest film, Forgotten Island, nakasama ng chat VIP si Dolly at Yamashiro Gardens in Los Angeles. Sa kabila ng kanyang busy schedule, she sat down with us for a rare personal conversation. Beyond the movies, the milestones, and the red carpets. At dito, binalikan ni Dolly kung saan nagsimula ang lahat, with a little girl who found in acting a place to finally express herself.
3: So Dolly, you've shared before that growing up, you weren't allowed to express your feelings, your emotions. You weren't allowed to cry. So do you think this is part of why you are an actor now? You became an artist and, you know, you went into acting?
1: I think it was both. I think it was a way for me to escape. It was a good way for me to release whatever pent-up energy I had as a kid. And even as a teenager, and I ended up loving it because I when you do something like that, you end up also loving yourself because I got to realize that, oh, this is a nice outlet, you know, this is something that I can actually enjoy doing, and it didn't even feel like a job to me. It felt like a labor of love.
4: Acting became more than an outlet. Ito ang pangarap na hindi niya binitawan, even when keeping the dream alive that meant doing almost everything else. Dolly studied theater arts at the University of the Philippines, Diliman. Mula teatro, napunta siya sa pelikula at television. But success didn't come quickly. For years, she took small roles while working other jobs just to make ends meet.
1: I actually tried being employed. I was employed for 2 years as a PR account executive. So, but I couldn't last in it because it was all the opportunities were, you know, passing me by, and I couldn't do any acting job. So that's when I decided I'll just do freelance work with other things.
4: Kaya dumiskarte si Dolly. She worked in public relations as a cashier, a sales clerk, a babysitter, a trainer, and a facilitator. Kung ano ang pwedeng pagkakitaan, basta may puwang pa rin sa pag-aarte.
1: Any opportunity that I could make money, as long as it was legal, I did it. I did so many. Kulang na lang mag-doktor ako tsaka mag-lawyer. So, yeah, it's really all about survival, eh? And to be able to keep doing what you love, you need to do other things to support it.
4: Taon ang lumipas, role after role, audition after audition, Dolly kept going until one role changed everything.
1: This is really bad. This is really, really bad.
5: In 2022, international audiences met Dolly as Abigail in Ruben Östlund's Triangle of Sadness. The film won the Palme d'Or at Cannes.
4: At biglang, ang aktres na ilang dekada nang nagtatrabaho sa Pilipinas, nasa paningin na ng buong mundo. Her performance earned her Golden Globe and BAFTA nominations. Hollywood may have just discovered Dolly De Leon, pero matagal na siyang handa. But behind that breakthrough was a sacrifice few people saw. Coming up, the moment Dolly considered giving up her dream for her children and the person who told her to keep going.
1: She was the one who told me not to quit.

0: Before the international success, before Hollywood, Dolly was already playing the most important role of her life, ang pagiging ina. She is a mother of four, at habang pinipilit niyang hawakan ang kanyang pangarap, kasama rito ang guilt na pamilyar sa maraming working mothers.
1: Did you ever struggle with the fear that pursuing your dream somehow meant taking something away from, you know, your children?
2: Of course. Mm-hmm. That never goes away. I mean, I think a big part of being a parent is you're always flooded with guilt. No matter how good you are as a parent or no matter how hard you try to be a really good parent, you'll never feel that you're good enough as a parent. Mm-hmm. And I did feel that for a long time. And I did want to quit because I felt like I needed to make a sacrifice and provide for my children. But then the problem with that is when you make a sacrifice, then that will have an impact on you as a person. And then that will have an impact on your children because they will see that you're miserable. So it's like a ripple effect. So

0: I think that it's very honorable when parents give up certain ambitions for their children, but I also think that we don't have to. We don't have to make sacrifices for them to compromise our happiness, our own happiness, because at the end of the day, they look up to us.
1: At noong naisip ni Dolly na baka panahon nang isuko ang pag-aarte, her own daughter told her not to.
0: Especially my eldest, because she was the one who told me not to quit. She was the one who said, stick to it, just keep doing what you're doing. And I think it also helps to have supportive children, you know?
1: Yes.
0: So, yeah, I think I got it easy when it comes to my kids because they're really very supportive of my choice in my career.
1: Today, Dolly's message to her children is simple.
0: Follow your dreams. As simple as that. Follow your dreams.
1: Fair you.
0: Whatever it is. As long as it's legal and it's not hurting anyone, follow your dreams. Yeah.
2: You're very mysterious, aren't you?
3: I beg your pardon?
1: And Dolly followed hers. After Triangle of Sadness, more international roles followed, including Nine Perfect Strangers, where she joined an international ensemble led by Nicole Kidman. But perhaps one of the biggest changes was happening off camera. Mas nakilala ni Dolly ang sarili niya.
0: Acting taught me basically to be human. Actually, acting taught me not to hide anymore. It's the opposite. So,
4: I love that.
0: Yeah, it taught me not to hide anymore because most of my, especially when you're a teenager, di ba, you tend to protect yourself and to hide behind this mask or this facade. But right now, especially at my age, for me, it's a waste of time to hide who I am. For me, it's more fun to just be myself. And I love the kind of person I turned out to be, that I don't have to conform to the people that I meet, or I don't have to change who I am just so other people will be happy. I'm beyond that already. I'm not at that stage in my life where I'm a people pleaser. Hindi na. Parang for me, I need to please myself above all else. Kasi at the end of the day, I only have myself to rely on.
1: May panahon daw na kahit isang tingin mula sa ibang tao, the kind that sizes you up from head to toe could make her question herself. Ngayon, iba na.
0: They look at you from head to toe and you already know that you're being judged. Yeah. And those people used to put me in a really bad spot. They really made me feel bad. Pero ngayon, I'm unapologetic about
1: that.
0: I don't care about what other people think anymore.
1: And maybe it made you actually stronger, right?
0: It
1: made you
0: more... Yeah, all those battles and battle scars are there for a good reason. And yeah, they all help hone us into the people that we are today.
1: And then, there is age. Hollywood has long been obsessed with youth, especially when it comes to women. Dolly's international breakthrough came in her 50s. Pero para sa kanya, getting older isn't something to hide.
5: But this time, okay, yes, let's do it.
0: And I think it's a shame how society puts such a demand on women to look young all the time. Why is it that men can look old but women can't? I find that so unfair.
1: Yeah.
0: If you want women to look young, then men should also look young. Right?
1: Exactly.
0: Why is it one way? Why is it only us? Because as you get older, you know yourself better.
1: Yeah.
0: And because I think being human is mostly figuring yourself out and figuring the world out. But when you reach a certain age, you realize you know who you are already. Mm-hmm. And some things are non-negotiable, like people pleasing and all that.
1: Yeah.
0: So that's when it becomes more fun to be alive when you're older. At least for me. But I can understand how some people don't like it.
1: At para sa mga babaeng nag-pause ng sariling pangarap, for marriage, motherhood, family, or simply because life got in the way.
0: Go for it. Do it. If you're passionate about it, if you love it, it will love you back. Yun lang yun. Go back. Yes. As long as you're doing it for the right reasons and it's what you love and you're going to work hard at it, it's never

0: never too late to achieve your dreams.
1: So, who is Dolly when she isn't acting? Walang script, walang character, walang red carpet.
0: When I'm not acting, I'm a mother. I'm a mother of four children. Actually, all three of them are adults and one is a child.
1: Who is the child?
0: She's 13, yeah. So, I like to think that I'm a good friend. I'm a sister. I'm not a grandma. Well, I am kind of a grandmother because I have five cats. So, sila yung mga apo ko. And, you know, I think I'm a big supporter of Philippine art and Filipino creatives.
1: She crochets, she sews, she does sashiko, she draws, at mahilig siya sa antiques. A love that goes back to the grandmother who raised her.
0: I love antiques. I
1: think what made you go to that?
0: Like, it's because antiques remind me of my grandmother. And my grandmother raised me. And growing up, our house was full of antiques and I was surrounded by antiques. So until now, when I see anything old, I'm drawn to it and I feel very at home when I'm around old things. Especially yung mga little trinkets like mga silver plated goblets or, you know, things like that, little crystal bowls. Those things make me feel at home and they bring me back to my childhood with my lola.
1: And here's something you might not expect from one of the Philippines' busiest international actors. Tamad daw talaga si Dolly.
0: I'm afraid of being found out.
1: About what?
0: I'm afraid of being found out and I'm actually a very lazy person. If it were up to me, I would rather stay home and sit in front of my art and just sew and draw and watch videos, listen to my true crime YouTube videos, watch documentaries and do nothing. Well, now you know. Now you know the secret's out. That's really what I want. I want to do nothing. That's what I'm afraid of, that people will find out that I'm really lazy. I'm hardworking because I have to be.
1: I don't think there's such thing as lazy, right? Right, but it's good to say that. It's good to say that I love just doing nothing.
0: Yeah.
1: And it's just enjoying life.
0: I love staying home. I love being in my room. I love hanging out with my cats and my children. I just love doing nothing and being simple and very zen and just doing everything in my terms.
1: An introvert who makes a living in front of cameras? An artist who would just be happy at home with her family, her cats, and her crafts? At ngayon, a woman who says she's never felt more comfortable being herself.
0: I have never been more comfortable to be me than this moment now.
1: Coming up, from Hollywood to a story rooted in Filipino culture. Bakit personal para kay Dolly ang Forgotten Island and what she hopes the world finally understands about Filipinos.
0: I would choose to be a Filipino again and again and again.
2: Senator Bato de la Rosa is considered armed and dangerous.
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6: 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At sabi ko kagad, hindi ako natakot.
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0: to a film that brought Dolly closer to home. At the Manila International Film Festival, she joined the team behind Forgotten Island, a Filipino-inspired animated adventure from DreamWorks.
1: Agent told me that they wanted to, you know, cast, you know, like DreamWorks, yeah, by Janua Mercado and Joe Crawford. I didn't even ask for the script. Normally, I ask for scripts, but this time, okay, yes, let's do it. As simple as that. It's such an honor to be in this film.
2: You don't have to go all the way to the U.S. for school.
3: It's what my parents want. It shouldn't be their choice. It's your life.
0: Pero sa likod ng adventure, humor, and Filipino cultural references, may isang parte ng kwento na tumama ng personal para kay Dolly, the experience of leaving home for work.
1: Times because I was able to relate with so many things, all the elements of the story. And actually, technically, I'm not registered as an OFW, but I'm living the life of an OFW. Sometimes I'm away from home for as long as 6 months. And my last job, not my last job, but my job 2 years ago, when I came home after 6 months, my 12-year-old daughter was taller than me. So it's really, it leaves a mark on you, everything that's happening in this film. And I think that's really one of the plights of our workers. I'm fortunate I can go home after 6 months of work. Our workers go after 5 years, or sometimes they never go home, right? So yeah, if there's so many elements here that are very representative of not just the good things about us, but also our plights and our challenges and the things that we got us at the heart.
0: Years, Filipino performers have fought to be seen on the global stage. At ngayon, mas marami nang nakakakilala sa atin. Dolly hopes the world sees Filipinos beyond the old stereotypes.
4: I hope that they don't misunderstand us as being very docile, submissive, pushovers. That we're actually very strong people and we're very feisty if we have to be, and you know, we're not pushovers, and that we can be really vehement about our beliefs and about protecting our families and, you know, our culture.
0: I believe, like, I think Filipino people are very resilient.
4: Oh, right? We are. We can survive anywhere.
0: Anywhere, right?
4: We are surviving anywhere.
0: Proud si Dolly sa kanyang pagka-Pilipino. So proud, she says she would choose it all over again.
4: The label Filipino is something I wear very proudly. I'm very proud to be Filipino.
0: I love that.
4: And if anyone asked me if I were to be born again to be another nationality, I would choose to be a Filipino again and again and again. And I'm proud of it.
0: But there is also a future she wants to see. One where Filipino performers don't have to explain why they belong.
4: But the label doesn't always have to be there in terms of attaching it to the word actor and actress. I want us to be a universal part of the industry that we don't even have to say Filipino when you mention the word actor.
0: Today, alam na ni Dolly kung saan siya dinala ng lahat ng taon ng pagsisikap. But there was once a Dolly who didn't know. A mother taking whatever job she could. An actress accepting tiny roles. A woman wondering if it was finally time to give up. Hindi pa niya alam na darating ang Cannes, the Golden Globes, BAFTA, Hollywood. So if today's Dolly could sit across from that woman, ano ang sasabihin niya?
4: Kapit matindi to. I think at that time, you know, or for anyone who's struggling in whatever field, we all just need some words of encouragement. That's all. Just you know, yun lang, kapit matindi to, you know. Oh. Hold on, this is going to be a fun ride. So we just need to hear that from each other and, you know, from our colleagues, that things will get better. There will not always be bad
5: Yeah.
4: There will be good times. There will be good times. Just hang in there and keep working hard and do what you're doing and be kind to each other and good things will come your way.
0: But take away the awards, the movies, the headlines, the red carpets, at lahat ng palakpakan, ano ang natitira? For Dolly, the answer has little to do with Hollywood and everything to do with home.
5: What remains that makes you proud of the woman you became?
4: I think that I'm able to live by how my father lived his life, because for me, my father was the kindest, funniest, best human being I ever met in my whole life. And to even achieve like an iota of what he achieved as a human being, to me is a big, for me that's a big success, more than anything, more than my career, more than anything, is to be as kind as him and to have his patience and to have his sense of humor despite diversity, despite all the challenges that were happening in his life. He still managed to make people laugh and to make people happy. So for me, it's all about humanity at the end of the day, and to be able to, I always try to remind myself that try to be more like daddy, try to be more like daddy, you know. So it's hard. It's not easy to be like it. For him, it was so easy. Mm-hmm. But for me, it's a challenge. So that's a constant, you know, that's a constant star that I'm constantly trying to reach.
5: What can you say? What can you tell your daddy?
4: I wish you were here. I wish you could be here to enjoy what I'm enjoying now. You know, so lahat ng sakit ng ulo mo sa akin growing up, nabawi na natin kahit papano. So sana proud ka. Yeah. And my abuelita, of course, my abuelita who raised me. I wish she were here too. But I think she is. In every little antique item I see, she's here.
0: The world may know Dolly De Leon for the character she brings to life. Pero matapos ang ilang dekadang pagganap bilang iba't ibang tao,
6: you're very mysterious, aren't you?
7: I beg your pardon?
8: This is really, really bad.
7: No, I used to be a nun.
9: He was killed with expanding insulation. Her prints aren't even on the can. Why would she wipe the can?
0: Perhaps one of her greatest journeys has been learning to become completely, unapologetically herself.
5: I'm Jessica Rodriguez, and this has been Chat VIP. Until next time, we'll see you beyond the spotlight.

0: Ayun, dyan. Who's your daddy?
1: Daddy Lloyd!
0: Daddy Lloyd! Daddy Lloyd!
2: The existence of probable cause has been declared.
3: The articles of impeachment were referred to the committee on rules and consequently to the Senate sitting as an impeachment court.
4: With everything we know so far,
5: bubuksan ba natin ang pinto ng katotohanan?
4: We ask, what's the point of impeaching Sara Duterte?
6: I will be bloodied but unbowed.
4: Join Ronnie Puno and Alex Calleja. What's the point? What's the point?

0: Tampa Vice President Sara Duterte pushes back on the allegations of self-confessed bagman Rodolfo Gracioso. Meanwhile, NBI Director Melvin Matibag says authorities are using all legal remedies to locate Congressman Leandro Leviste following an arrest order. This is On Point. I'm Pinky Webb. Here are the highlights of our discussions this week. So let's get on point with the lawyer of Vice President Sara Duterte, Attorney Paul Lawrence Lim. Attorney Lim, it's good to have you again. Maraming salamat po sa inyong oras. What do you say then, Attorney Lim, to that allegation of Gracioso na may nangyari nga dun sa Marinduque, nandun siya, etc., versus ito pong mga pinakita ni VP Sara, well, ni Mayor Sara ng mga panahon na yon?
1: Well, I think... You know, the evidence will speak for itself, no? You know, witness testimonies can be, you know, made up. Pero I think this yung evidence na pinakita ng Vice Presidente, malinaw naman na imposible, no? Physically impossible, no? Kasi alam mo sa law, no? Sa mga kaso, no? 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But it also must come from a credible witness. So, kung halimbawa katulad nito na, for example, yung ganyan, na kitang-kita naman, no? 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
0: So, attorney, that same question was asked. Well, at least that kind of idea was brought up today in the press conference. Tinanong po si VP, kung ang sama ng loob ni Gracioso ay kay Lord Alan Velasco, bakit siya nasama sa usapin?
1: Okay. 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Sa Senate, the impeachment court. 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
0: All right. And because he supposedly passed 2 lie detector tests, how do you take that, sir?
1: Okay. Well, I think nabanggit na to. I'm not sure if it was Attorney Paolo Panelo, but you know, a lie detector test sa ating jurisdiction sa Pilipinas at maski na sa United States, no. Hindi ito katanggap-tanggap, no. These are yung mga resulta ng lie detector test or more properly a polygraph test.
0: Opo.
1: Yung polygraph test, hindi yan kinikilala sa korte dahil walang siyensya, no. There's no science behind it to prove na yung mga results niya will actually show that the person is lying or telling the truth. Ang theory kasi diyan na Ma'am Pinky is pag ang tao raw ay nag-undergo no ng isang polygraph test, nag-ma-detect daw ng machine no, ng polygraph machine yung pagbabago no doon sa mga certain ano ba to, mga metrics ng katawan, for example ay yung heart rate, yung breathing, yan daw ay na-detect no. At supposedly, meron daw theory na pag nagbago, ibig sabihin, it's possible na nagsisinungaling, nag-iisip no, ng sagot. Pero yan ay matagal na. No? There has never been a case na yan ay sinangayunan ng Supreme Court na yan ay conclusive no? To determine whether a person is lying or telling the truth. That's why it's inadmissible in evidence. May mga jurisprudence na dyan, Ma'am Pinky.
0: Yeah, it is indeed inadmissible in court. Inoferan daw ng pera si Jeffrey Tupas, tama ho ba kahit na bahay sa, is it Forbes or Dasma? I'm not sure if she said Forbes or Dasma Rino, sir.
1: Well, that's what I know also, Ma'am Pinky. We can confirm that. There are communications between Jeffrey Tupas and the Vice President. Jeffrey Tupas is his own lawyer na, no? And he has spoken for him. Mm-hmm. Nabanggit rin nila yung circumstances kung paano natanggap ni Jeffrey Tupas yung subpoena, no? Testificandum ng NBI. At ang pagkaalala ko doon, siya ay pinuntahan muna sa bahay ng team ng NBI. At maaga raw noong September 29, if I'm not mistaken. And he was told that he was going to be rescued or to be brought to a safe place dahil meron daw threat sa kanyang security. At supposedly dahil later on binanggit nga niya tungkol sa mga Duterte. But of course, hindi naman totoo yun. Kaya meron din communications no si Jeffrey Tupas with the Vice President. And in fact, kinwento nga ni Jeffrey Tupas, ni lawyer niya, if I'm not mistaken, na instead of going with the NBI, humingi sila ng written
0: kasulatan.
1: Kasulatan, no? Mm-hmm. So ang dumating, imbis na yung offer of a rescue, is isang pina, no? So na-dated pa pala September 28, the day before, which means it was already available. So yung circumstances na yon, I don't have personal knowledge, but the information I have and the evidence that I know Jeffrey Tupas has would show na meron ng offer sa kanya, nabanggit rin ni Vice President sa kanyang affidavit, no, na offer of money, bahay yata sa Forbes, and other things. No, I think there's even transportation involved. No? But I don't want to go into the details.
0: Yeah,
1: no?
0: Okay. But attorney, nag-uusap pa po si, kailan huling nag-uusap si VP tsaka si Jeffrey Tupas?
1: I am not sure about kung kailan yung huli, but I think it can be very reasonably assumed or concluded na because the Vice President knows of the evidence na meron si Jeffrey Tupas, ay nakapag-usap sila.
0: Opo. But would you know, or the Vice President, I mean, surely they must have asked who offered this to Jeffrey Tupas, and does he plan to issue another an affidavit? Para, I don't know, sir. I mean, kung meron po kasi nag-offer, ang tanong, sino?
1: Okay. Well, to be very candid, no, I would rather not answer for Jeffrey Tupas or his lawyer. Right now, wala rin kasi yun sa affidavit ng Vice Presidente. So I would rather not go there yet.
0: Fair enough. Okay. Understand, sir. Si Jeffrey Tupas kasi sinagot nga po yan very recently at nagbigay din po ng kanyang sagot doon sa sinasabi ni Mr. Gracioso. Yung lie detector ho kasi, balikan ko lang, tinanong din po si VP kanina, she said she was willing. Pero parang kanyang sinasabi, gusto niya, she was saying this, she wants to see what

0: Yet, but hindi naman kailangan kasi mag for us personally, for her lawyers, we would advise her na, you know, it's really unnecessary because, you know, why do something that the results of which you cannot even use in court, no?
1: Mm-hmm.
0: But I think it only goes to show yung kanyang willingness na wala siyang takot, no, na even if she does undergo a polygraph test, she's confident na papasa rin siya, no? And then, excuse me, yung sa sinasabi nila na, I'm sorry, can you repeat the last question?
1: May sinasabi ho kasi siya na gusto niyang tingnan kung anong gagawin ng NBI once she submits her affidavit. 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Can you shed more light into that, sir?
0: Okay. Yung conflict of interest, I'm not really so sure. But you know, we see Director Matibag kasi, di ba, has I think safely assume na dahil siya ay lumalabas, no, in media very recently, repeatedly na pinapakita yung polygraph test ni ni Mr. Gracioso. That would show na parang you're sort of supporting, di ba, yung credibility ng tao. Although, to be very fair, hindi naman sinabi ni Director Matibag, no, na naniniwala na siya, sinasabi lang naman niya kung ano yung resulta ng polygraph test. But that would be the assumption. Now, kasi pag ikaw nag-investigate, you know, usually investigation na private yan, di ba? It's done very privately. It's not telegraphed. It's not, you know, published. That could be one of the reasons, no? And then as regards naman na Ma'am Pinky, yung
1: kanyang pagsumite ng affidavit, she wants to see what the NBI will do.
0: Yes, yun naman. Well, I think she wants to give a chance, no, to the NBI director to show na talagang totoo na may sinasabi niya na kung sakali. I think nabanggit rin, no, ni Director Matibag before na kung sakali may nagsisinungaling, no, pwede naman talagang kasuhan or i-recommend, no, nakasuhan ng isang tao. So that's why she is confident even to submit, no, an affidavit with all of the evidence that would prove na nagsisinungaling talaga ito si Mr. Gracioso, no. Hindi na kailangan palalimin o patagalin pa yung investigasyon, no. And I will just add, no, Ma'am Pinky, you know, in my 20 years na of practice of law, I've never once used a polygraph test, no, or had a client, no, go use a polygraph test. Kasi,
1: okay,
0: kung may ebidensya ka, hindi mo kailangan ng polygraph test.
1: Okay.
0: Kasi,
1: attorney, I'll just be direct, no? Ang gusto ho ba ni VP Sara na matapos siyang magsumite ng kanyang affidavit ay kasuhan si Gracioso?
0: Well, that's an option, of course, Ma'am Pinky. No? Although hindi pa namin na napag-usapan yan na you know, conclusively kung anong gagawin. But right now, she'll give the opportunity to file a complaint, for example, or to recommend filing a complaint to the NBI. No? Kasi nga, pag na-submit naman lahat ng ebidensya to, kasama na yung evidence of Mr. Tupas, makikita naman na nagsisinungaling talaga.
1: Do you plan to file a case against Mr. Gracioso, sir?
0: Not at this time, Ma'am Pinky. Okay. Wala pa kami na pag-usapan tungkol siya.

Welcome to the Bigger, Better, and Bolder Billionaire Quizby Season 2. The road to becoming the Billionaire News Channel's next Quizby Millionaire is filled with challenges that test both wit and will. And with a total prize pool of over 2 million pesos also paving the way, the nerve-wracking journey is well worth it. We are proud to be joined by our partners,

0: rise above the rest and become the next Quiz Bee Millionario.
1: And I will be
2: your next Quiz Bee Millionario.
0: Billionario Quiz Bee Season 2, College Edition, on the Billionario News Channel.
3: You can tell a lot about a city by what it builds. In Cebu, the skyline tells the story of a region that has been growing one development at a time.
4: I want CLI to be known as a Cebuano developer, first generation developer that started just 25 years ago.
3: Today, that company is entering its next phase. And at the center of it is Franco Soberano. I'm Charles Tew, and this is Beyond the Game.

0: Let's get on point with NBI Director, Attorney Melvin Matibag. Attorney, thank you for your time. Good to have you.
1: Yes.
0: Ang dami natin pag-uusapan, sir.
1: Good evening po. Salamat po sa inyong invitation.
0: Very welcome, sir. Kay Leandro Leviste muna, sir. When were you able to secure a copy of the warrant of arrest?
1: Well, yesterday, we were able to get hold of the copy of the warrant of arrest dun sa inisyo ng ating RTC ng Makati. Mm-hmm. So, lumabas na rin naman. That is a public record naman. So, anybody can have a copy of that one.
0: And who's the lead agency regarding this? Because he's abroad. Paano yes. po yun? How does that work?
1: Yes, kami on our end as NBI, ang makakuha kasi ng warrant niyan is the law enforcement. So it's PNP and NBI. So kami na sa NBI, we already coordinated with the Bureau of Immigration at least to know yung whereabouts niya. And we are sending representation to DFA kung the possibility of canceling his passport. And of course, with the House of Representatives, tungkol naman dun sa ano naman sa kanyang travel authority.
0: Okay.
1: When of course PCTC is in play also. I heard that PNP will be apply for a red notice, but sa amin naman we have to validate first with the PCTC if this case is something that is covered by those crimes na pwede nating applyan ng mga red notice.
0: A lot of questions there, sir. Sabi mo, BI muna tayo. Nasa na ho ba si Congressman Leandro Leviste?
1: Well, the last information is nasa Francia and Germany. Balik, sabi nga, may report sa amin that there is a house that he bought sa Germany na pinapa-renovate. No? Hmm. So, we have to check on that. Tapos, sa ngayon, yung BI, wala pa rin namang information. We check kung saan talaga yung destination niya ngayon. Kung saan siya yung location niya.
0: Director, how far can you go in terms of trying to locate him?
1: Well, we have to use all the available the remedies, legal remedies, because right now he's considered a fugitive from justice. Merong arrest warrant at kailangan, sabi dun sa arrest warrant that you have to bring him to court forthwith. Immediately, ibig sabihin,
0: diba? May forth with it.
1: No, yeah. So, yun kasi yan, the court should acquire jurisdiction para he face the trial already. Eh, kung hindi siya, dalawang bagay lang yan, he voluntarily submit himself to court or ma-aresto siya at dalhin siya ng law enforcement sa korte.
0: But it's a bailable offense.
1: Yes.
0: It's 72,000 pesos. Okay. So, pagpundahan ko muna yung bail. Meron po kasing report kanina that he already posted bail and then you corrected it and you said he has not posted bail. No. What is the update here, sir?
1: The one who posted bail is the co-accused. Dalawang co-accused. There's two co-accused na nag-post ng cash bond. And the arraignment for this co-accused is on October 26.
0: Okay. Yeah. Sir, can the congressman post bail? Can someone else post bail on his behalf?
1: No, that's not. Personal dapat. Hindi pwede. Ah. Kasi dapat the court, punta ka dyan para i-process ka. Either yung in-arrest ka, if you recall, marami mga nagkakasot, in-arresto nito nakaraan, kahit nasa hospital, pre-process, di ba? 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
0: Mm-mm.
1: Ganun din yun. 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Pumunta ka and you should make yourself available to court na nagbibail ka.
0: So,
1: just like what the Vice President Sara did doon sa kaso niya, sa grave threats, kung maalala ninyo.
0: Mm-mm. So there's no such thing as somebody else can post bail on your behalf. Hindi,
1: yes.
0: po, hindi po yun
1: that,
0: pwede.
1: That cannot be.
0: Okay.
1: Pwede kang samahan ng abogado or your legal representative or anybody.
0: But

0: could there be instances that that is allowed? I'm just wondering, sir, because he is abroad. Pwede ho bang...
1: I've never heard of that situation. Wala pa akong nakita na ganun. Because that is, the idea is kailangan pumunta ka sa korte. Pag nakuha ka na ng jurisdiction ng korte, the arraignment will be set. And sa arraignment, personal presence mo should be there. Ano doon ka dapat para sagutin mo pag binasa sa'yo yung information, yung charges.
0: Ang sabi po ng kanyang kampo, ito pong kasong to. Well, first of all, I was able to speak to Attorney Tony Lavinia. And sinasabi po niya, basically, wala pong pananagutan dito si Congressman Leandro because ito pong Solar Para sa Bayan is a franchise na ang kalakip dapat nito ay may IRR. 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Just because kayo po ay abogado din.
1: At galing sa DOE. Nag-DOE rin.
0: So, I just wanted to find out if you would know anything about it or you would care to respond. That's why I laid the premise that hindi po hindi NBI
1: nag-file ng complaint. Ano na lang siguro, no, practical sense. Lahat naman ng lawyers, may kanya-kanya tayong defense. Eh, no? So, it's a matter of defense. But we have to recognize the authority of the Department of Justice in determining the probable cause. At ang korte rin naman, we have to recognize yung determination din nila to issue a warrant. So, duman din sa process yan. So, whatever the lawyer of Congressman Divisa is saying, that is subject to scrutiny ng court kung saan pupunta yan. So, let's see kung ano po yung sasabihin ng korte. But in the meantime, there is a information filed by the Department of Justice. Ibig sabihin, mayroon pong sinusunod ng mga memorandum circular yung Department of Justice. And I'm sure they followed yung procedure na nilay down nila on their own.
0: We haven't heard much from Congressman Leandro Leviste except itong bago. Well, yung huli ata, yung tinawag niya yung NBI na...
1: National Bureau of Invento.
0: Invento, yung po. 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
1: Opo.
0: Would you care to respond to that?
1: Yun na nga kasi may sumunod na po siya kung makita mo eh.
0: Ay, hindi ko pa po nakita. 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
1: 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Eh, well, hindi naman po tayo nag-anunsyo niyan. It's a public record na sa court. And I responded to a question nung nasa Senate kanina. Somebody asked a question. O, sabi po ni Congressman Leandro, maliit na bagay. Huwag alalahanin. Yeah. Well, sabi ko, well, mukhang maliit na bagay if you will look at the bail, 72,000. And 72,000 is a small amount for somebody who has lots of money. So, siguro dun yung context, no? Ganun yung pangyayari, no? But this is something that, kung if it's viewed na maliit na bagay, any infraction or any thing na kailangan mong sagutin sa batas, a responsible individual, especially if you're a government official, kailangan mong harapin yung batas, no matter how hard it is. Ganun yung...
0: Maliit man o malaki.
1: 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And especially this case is bailable, so habang pinaglalaban mo yung kaso mo, mapalad ka dahil mayroon ka naman temporary liberty because of the bail given to you.
0: Do you think he's gonna come back, sir?
1: I have no idea. It beats me.
0: Are you urging him to come back?
1: Well, mas mabuti na bumalik at tumarap. Total, meron naman siyang mga binabanggit dito sa Facebook account niya. It's better na makita ng tao na what you're saying is sinahanap mo talaga. Kung meron kang mga ipinaglalaban, you have to go all the way na ipakita mo na ilaban mo talaga.
0: And that's On Point this week. Join us again next week only here on BNC, the Billionario News Channel.

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Good afternoon, I'm Joash Malimban. Today on Newsfeed Weekend. The Philippine Space Agency says debris from a Chinese rocket launch may have fallen in Philippine waters off Palawan. PhilSA said the projected drop zone is within the country's archipelagic waters, about 25 nautical miles from Puerto Princesa and 90 nautical miles from Tubataha Reefs Natural Park. The Long March 12 rocket lifted off from the Hainan International Commercial Launch Center in Wenchang, China at around 3:28 this morning, Philippine time. PhilSA warns that falling rocket debris could endanger ships, aircraft, fishing boats, and other vessels passing through the identified drop zone. The debris may also drift at sea or wash ashore. The public is urged to report any sightings to local authorities and avoid touching or retrieving the debris as it may contain toxic residues including rocket fuel. The Department of Budget and Management clarifies that billions of pesos for the proposed foreign-assisted projects do not mean the funds have already been released or spent. Acting Budget Secretary Kim Robert De Leon explained that amounts in the National Expenditure Program, including unprogrammed appropriations, represent proposed funding or budget authority, not cash that is immediately available. He also stressed that foreign-assisted projects are not entirely foreign-funded as this may involve loans from international development partners and counterpart funding from the Philippine government. De Leon said projects must undergo the required evaluations and approvals, while funds under unprogrammed appropriations can only be released after compliance with prescribed conditions and documentary requirements. The DBM urged the public to look beyond proposed budget figures and examine where project funding comes from, how much the government must contribute, and whether requirements for fund release have been met. And those are the news this hour. I'm Joash Malimban. Stay tuned to the Billionaire News Channel. Good afternoon.

0: have stood at the front lines of law, leadership, and public service. Attorney Karin Jimeno, sharp, steady, a lawyer, an educator, turns complex issues into clear insight. Attorney Mike Toledo, seasoned, fearless, a strategist, and communicator whose voice has shaped public understanding of law and governance. Together, they make the law accessible, connecting principles with real-life questions, confronting the issues that define our nation. This is Abogado.
1: Good evening and welcome to Abogado, the program that pulls apart the legal knots behind the issues that affect our everyday lives. I'm Attorney Mike Toledo.
2: And I'm Attorney Karin Jimeno. When parents are no longer together, money, access, and missed obligations can quickly become legal issues. Tonight, we look at how the law navigates those conflicts and where it draws the line. Let's take a closer look.
0: A child's needs do not disappear when parents part ways. But when relationships break down, support can become complicated. Should a parent's duty remain absolute, even when access to the child is denied? What if support was never formally demanded for years? And should the law treat a parent who cannot pay the same as one who simply refuses? As we weigh the child's right against fairness to both parents, we ask, when can child support be withheld or enforced?
2: With us tonight is Attorney Jem Aligado, a family law specialist and partner at ADA Law. She has also served as legislative and policy director at the Senate of the Philippines and currently advises the Educational Research and Development Assistance Foundation on Children's Rights.
1: And joining her is Attorney Mark David Dacula, associate lawyer at De Leon Arevalo Gonzalez Law Offices, or Dargon Law. He has worked in both private practice and government, handling civil, criminal, and special proceedings, as well

0: as mediation, negotiation, and regulatory matters. Attorneys, mga kumpanyero, kumpanyera, welcome to Abogado. Good evening.
1: Good evening, Attorney Karen. Good evening, everyone.
2: And tonight's discussion will be interesting because lagi namang tinatanong talaga tong issue na to, yung support. Oh. But recently kasi naging trending din siya, particularly with certain celebrities.
0: I understand, yun nga. Kaya nga natin chinus ng topic to. We chose this topic precisely because lumabas ulit, no? But it's really actually an issue that has always been out there. I would recall a lot of my friends when I was not actively practicing law anymore, as much as I did in the past. They would ask me these questions, and I just tell them, I'll pass you on to a family code, family lawyer.
2: And but up to now, ako kahit sa social media, mga hindi ko kakilala, nagpapadala sa akin ng mga messages out of the blue. Usually, ito yung mga tanong, attorney, meron akong dating ka-relationship or ganyan. And ang tanong ko lang kung pwede ba siyang ma-force na mag-support. So, again, I hope that this episode today will be very informative for a lot of people.
0: That is true.
2: And so here is how the hour will run. Each guest begins with a short statement on tonight's central question. We then take up two specific issues. After each topic, we open the floor for a direct exchange between our guests. Then we bring everything together with closing reflections.
0: Now let's begin with the issue that recently brought this conversation back into the spotlight. If a parent has not seen their child for years, can that ever justify stopping financial support? The law treats support and access as separate matters, but in real life, family disputes can make that distinction much harder.
2: Okay, Attorney Jem, let's start with the basic principle. If support is the child's right, how firmly should the law protect that obligation from conflicts between the parents? You have 2 minutes.
1: Thank you for that, Attorney Karen. So a child's right should be independently be enforced, independently enforced among disputes of the parents. So support, as you've said, is a child's right, and it should not be used as compensation for visitation. It should not be a favor given to one parent to another, and it's also definitely not a bargaining chip that a parents use against each other, kasi that's the reality of what's happening today. Nagiging bargaining chip siya ng mga parents who separated or adults na that their relationship broke down. And when those relationship breaks down, the right of the child should not break down with it. And in support cases, it is the child that who cannot defend himself and cannot protect himself. And since this right belongs to the child, it cannot be extinguished, and it also cannot be waived by the parent. When the parent loses an access to his or her child, the correct remedy or the proper remedy is to file for a petition for visitation, not withhold support. So my position here is a child's right to support should generally be enforced independently of disputes of the parents.
2: Okay, very clear.
0: Thank you. Thank you so much, Attorney Jem. By the way, partner, Attorney Jem, I've known her because she was one of our very good corporate lawyers in one of the companies of which I'm a director.
2: Galing
0: but
2: naman.
0: I did not know that she's also a good family lawyer.
2: Oh, yeah, galing.
0: Now, thank you, Attorney Jem. And now, Attorney Mark, how much room should the law give courts to consider access, delayed demands, and a parent's actual ability to provide?
3: Thank you, Attorney Mike. I just want to start by saying that child support is first and foremost about the welfare of the child. Under Article 195 of the Family Code, parents are legally mandated to provide support to their children regardless of whether they are staying together or not. Mm-hmm. Now, I just want to be clear and I want to emphasize that I agree with Attorney Jem that child support should not be a bargaining chip. It should not be a bargaining tool used by parents. So a parent cannot say that I will not support my child anymore just because I can't have access or visitation rights to the child. And even the rule on custody of minors recognizes that the court may compel a parent to actually pay or provide support to a child regardless of who has custody over the child. But I want to discuss certain nuances with regard to the enforcement of this right. First, the amount of support should be proportionate and fair. Under Article 201 and 202 of the Family Code, the amount of support shall depend upon the ability or the means of the parent to provide the support and the necessity that is needed by the child. And this particular amount can be adjusted proportionately when circumstances change. Secondly, demand is also very important, especially with regard to an unpaid obligation or unpaid support. Under Article 203 of the Family Code, an obligation to provide support shall be legally demandable at the time the need of the child arises. But very particularly, that similar provision also provides that the demand or that the support may be demandable upon judicial or extrajudicial demand. And finally, I just want to distinguish between a parent who is unable to pay mm-hmm. from a parent who deliberately or willfully refuses to pay. So there should be a clear distinction with that. But in all of this discussion, we need to strike a balance. We want to protect the child's right to support, but we have also to check the necessary requirements or demand that is necessary. And with that, I rest my case.
2: Oh, yun, Attorney Mark, siguro will himay that pag yun yung pag-uusapan natin later, no?
4: Yes.
2: The ability to pay and what is reasonably necessary for the child.
3: Yes.
2: Kasi can you really demand for the child na sobrang mahal na school, sobrang mahal na travels, di ba?
4: Imbis na ordinary shoes, kailangan Armani or Gucci.
2: Oo nga, di ba?
4: Hindi naman siguro dapat ganun, di ba?
2: Oo.
4: Basta may masuot lang sa paa, pwede na yun.
2: Mm-mm. Depende. Yun, let's go into the means of the parents. Thank you, attorneys. After the break, we take up the first point of tension. If one parent is being kept away from the child, should that have any effect at all on the obligation to provide support? Stay with us. This is Abogado.

Wherever Filipinos are, home is never far. Modern Bayanihan lives on through the stories we share, the culture we carry, and the voices that connect us. 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

0: Welcome back to Abogado. Tonight, we are asking when child support may be withheld, adjusted, or enforced. Our guests are Attorney Jem Aligado of ADA Law and Attorney Mark David Dacula of Dargon Law.
1: Now, let's focus first on access. Suppose a parent continues to provide financially but is repeatedly denied visits, calls, or meaningful contact with the child. Now, Attorney Jem, should being denied access to the child ever affect a parent's duty to provide the much-needed support?
2: Thank you, Attorney Mike, for that question. No, child support should never depend on visitation and access. So support and visitation are two separate rights and they apply to two separate remedies. And they may be enforced separately. So as I've shared earlier, since child support is a right that belongs to the child, visitation, on the other hand, belongs to the parent. The parent who cannot have access to his and her own child. So what happens in reality is there are certain cases that when a parent does not see or has access to the child, they withdraw support. So parang there's one wrong and then another wrong, and then there's one innocent party in this situation, which is the child.

0: support does not purchase visitation rights attorney. Mm-hmm. So the proper legal remedy for those who cannot access the child is, of course, for the parent to file a petition for visitation. Mm-hmm. And in that way, the child does not become a collateral in the dispute between the parents. Mm-hmm. When there is a petition for visitation, it is the court that decides what is the best interest of the child in terms of visitation, what is the amount of support that is necessary for the child, which is according also for the which is according to the means of the parents.
1: Yes.
0: So if one parent blocks contact, the court may also enforce certain measures on why that certain contact is blocked. And even the Supreme Court also recognizes this, the visitation right of the parent, even to an illegitimate child. So even an illegitimate child, a parent can also file for a petition mm-hmm. for visitation. And when we file for a petition for visitation, we take away the power to the parent to retaliate from against each other, and we also avoid for the child to being a collateral. Mm-hmm.
2: Thank you so much, Attorney Jem. Attorney Mark, if the denial of access is persistent and unjustified, mm-hmm. what consequence, if any, should that have in a support case?
3: Thank you very much, Attorney. First of all, I do agree with Attorney Jem that these are two separate cases and should be pursued separately. I believe this issue contemplates two scenarios. First, a parent who is denied access to the child. So if a parent is being denied access, again, as what Attorney Jem has said, there is judicial remedy for this. There is a judicial relief that may be availed mm-hmm. by that particular parent. But I also want to discuss a certain nuance as to the denial of the visitation rights of a particular parent. Under the rule on custody of minors, the court takes into consideration the conduct of the custodial parent, meaning that the court is trying to look at whether that custodial parent is fostering a relationship, an open and loving relationship between the child and mm-hmm. the other parent. Mm-hmm. So if that custodial parent is unjustifiably or deliberately interfering or preventing an access, or he denies visitation rights, or interfering with the relationship of the child to the other parent, then that may be taken into consideration by the court in custody proceedings. So I want also to discuss that nuance, because that particular conduct might affect the ability or the fitness of a particular parent to have custody over mm-hmm. the child. But I do agree that we have judicial relief, and the denial of access to visitation should not be a reason for a particular parent to abandon his obligation to provide financial needs or any other support for the child.
2: Okay. Thank you so much, attorneys. And now we'll have time for an open discussion, and we have 6 minutes for this. And for me, I'd just like to go from just a theoretical scenario to what happened recently. Mm-hmm. I've been seeing the reports of why actor Patrick Garcia finally granted an interview after 18 years of silence. And his daughter was being bashed pala. Mm-hmm. And that's why he decided to finally give his side daw. But according to him, he never really withheld support from mm-hmm. his common child with Jeneline Mercado, another actress. Mm-hmm. At siya daw yung parang iniwan at hindi na, well, yung parang nalaman niya na lang later on na meron ng ibang boyfriend daw si Jeneline after they broke up when she was still pregnant. So in that case, as a practical matter, if you're a parent that's willing to support pero wala kang access doon sa child, and he said, I think the last time that he saw his son with Jeneline was 2017, mm-hmm. what are the practical steps that you can really do? I mean, madaling sabihin na file for visitation rights, but if you don't want to have to go through courts or incur the expenses with lawyers, mm-hmm. kanino mo dapat ibigay yung pera? How can you participate in the support?
0: Regarding that, Attorney Karen, in issues of custody and support, parties can actually reach out to each other privately and even have an out-of-court agreement on how they will be able to provide support, or even the terms of visitation may also be agreed privately and out of court. So in practicality, and even in support cases that I handled, I really encourage the parties to have an amicable agreement on how support will be

0: provided and how custody and visitation will be enforced so that it won't be out in public on trial, and it will also save the child from further trauma. So the practical way to approach this is for the parties to really talk amicably and have a private agreement on custody support and visitation.
1: Yes, sir. Your position on that, Attorney Mark?
2: Yes, I actually do agree with Attorney Jem. Even our constitution recognizes the sanctity of a family. And in private practice, we really do endeavor and convince the clients, the parents particularly, to, if possible, enter into an amicable settlement to preserve the family and to arrange the kind of support or the amount of support that will be given to the child. And in all of this, I also want to emphasize that access to the child by a father, for example, mm-hmm. as we are talking about the recent case, access of the child by the father is very important for him to be able to actually provide the support that is needed by the child. Mm-hmm. So the denial of access, while it's not a condition for the father to be able to abandon his obligation to support, but I must say that the father must be given access to the child in order for the support to be easily arranged with the mother. And in all of this, the paramount interest or the best interest of the child must be of utmost importance.
1: You know, partner, I would like to ask both parties, no? Like, I believe the Supreme Court in the case, was it Acharon versus People,
2: yes,
1: held that your inability or not giving support, whether voluntarily or willful, or whether willful or not, yeah, or because you're just unable, yes, to do so, does not constitute a crime.
3: Mm-hmm.
1: So my question would be first, should it be a crime? Because if I'm not mistaken, a number of bills have been filed in Congress which would in effect make it a crime. I would assume once certain elements are proven that you have, for example, willfully not denied and you have the capability and the ability to provide and yet you did not, which by the way, according to another law, can constitute psychological, mm-hmm, and economic abuse.
3: Oh, yeah. So, yeah. Pwede ba yun? That's a good question. Right? I will add to, yeah, Attorney Mike's question here that sa vow si kasi, you can file it against a partner. But if you're, yes, no longer together, because in this case, even given the situation of Patrick Garcia and Jenilyn Mercado, they are married to other people already. Mm. Can you file for vow si against an ex-boyfriend?
1: Yes. But before the vow si,
2: yeah,
1: I just wanted to know also, no, part of whether or not, do you think it should be a crime?
2: Yes.
1: Because there are pending bills now in court,
2: yeah, yeah,
1: I mean rather in Congress, but for some reason these bills never passed the preliminary stage, you know? Yeah. Maybe just hanggang committee lang, di na siguro umabot sa plenary. Pero sa tingin nyo ba, dapat ba i-criminalize to o hindi?
2: For me, Attorney Mike, a distinction must be made. If the parent is unable and if he is really genuinely unable to provide support, then that shouldn't be a crime. And even Article 201 of the Family Code recognizes that the amount of support should be dependent on the means of, mm, the parent.
3: So when you're saying unable, it's financially unable.
2: Yes.
3: Pero pagka kunwari ayaw lang bigyan ng access to the child, that shouldn't be counted as an inability to support.
2: That's yeah, right, Attorney. And the deliberate refusal or denial of financial support actually constitutes a crime under Republic Act 9262 or the Anti-Violence Against Women, mm, and Children, mm, Act. So that constitutes economic and psychological violence. So if it's proven, well, all of this is evidentiary in nature, but if it's proven that the particular parent deliberately refuses to provide support or he used or tried to keep his income or he's not being transparent with his ability to provide the support, then that might constitute a crime under vow si.
3: Would that still be covered by vow si even if you're no longer in a relationship?
0: Yes, Attorney. Because vow si covers when a woman had a relationship with a, mm-hmm, with a person or a man, or even if the woman has a child with that person. So even if they're already, if the relationship ended, they are covered with vow by the vow si Act. And Attorney Mike is correct. That case is very recent, Attorney. It was just a 2021 case, mm-hmm, at Charon, where the Supreme Court emphasized that the mere inability of one person to provide support due to financial incapacity that person cannot be held criminally liable. Mm-hmm. So it is the willful refusal that caused psychological violence that is punishable by RA 9262.
1: You know, partner, that's a very good answer, Jem. You know, but I want to put it again to the table, not for discussion. You know, most of our laws, especially the penal statutes, are quite unfair towards the women. Mm-hmm. Like, for example,
3: the adultery and concubinage. No? Yeah.
1: You can kill when you're caught in the act, but for the man, if he does that, he can only be punished by destiero, which in effect actually protects him. Mm-hmm. Supposedly, para hindi siya mabawian. Kaya lumayo ka na dito. No? Yes. But here, sa Vauchi, napansin ko, parang dito naman, nalugi yata yung mga lalaki.
3: No, that's good. Because I was going to ask that question then.
1: Because Vauchi, if you deny the mother access to the child, visitation rights, pwede kang liable sa Vauchi. Mm-hmm. Pero walang remedy yata sa father.
3: Follow through with that, yun yung naisip ko rin. Paano kung yung babae naman ayaw mag-support? Because it can happen.
1: Oh,
3: I know some people where it's the father that's hands-on, they have custody of the child, and it's the mother that leaves. Mm. Kung yung mother ang mas may kakayahan at ayaw mag-support, or under our law, family code, it should be equally provided. Support should be equally provided by the parents. Kung yung babae naman ang ayaw mag-support, then it appears that we don't have a law that would criminalize her act of refusing to support.
1: So dalawa yun, bale, no? Dalawa. One, yung sinasabi ni Attorney Karen, paano ba yun? Diba? Mm-hmm. If it's the woman or the mother who does not. And number two, yun nga, no, my first question, what would be the remedy ng father? Because in the law, it would seem that the father has no remedy. Whereas if the mother is denied access, pwedeng liability under Vauchi.
2: Yes. As it stands, Attorney Mike, the current remedy of the father against the mother who is refusing to provide support is really civil in nature. Mm-hmm. And that's Article 195 of the Family Code, where both parents are legally mandated to provide support to their children. And so if one parent, if a mother particularly, refuses to provide support, then she may be liable, under that particular provision. But that's just civil in nature. Unfortunately, under Vauchi, that particular remedy may be availed by the woman. Mm-hmm. And that's correct, Attorney Mike. As it stands, there's no criminal liability yet for a woman who refuses to provide support for the child.
3: What, Attorney Jem, what about Attorney Mike's question na pagkaayaw payagan na ma-visit or makita yung anak, anong remedy ng father?
0: Well, if it's the father who doesn't, if the father cannot also access, the father can still also, both the father and the mother can apply for a petition for visitation, regardless who has access or who is the custodial parent. So the reality is the Vauchi only protects women, and the fathers can only ask for a civil relief when it comes to support. But the law is clear, support is equally shared by both parents. And we're not just talking about money here. Child care is also considered as support. So it doesn't necessarily mean na dahil mas mayaman yung isang parent and siya yung nakakapag-support, siya na yung best person to take care of the child. We have to take into consideration the environment of the parent where the child is being taken care of or where the child lives, because childcare is also equivalent to support.
1: Yeah. Mm-hmm. Do you think the law should be amended, the Vauchi law, to
3: para
1: the extent
3: pang
1: that pantay na? Because marami din akong kilala partner, no? na-experience yan na dinideny nga sila na access for whatever reason, either as a bargaining chip, as you correctly pointed out, or just out of revenge or hatred or whatever, or perhaps to get more in the arrangement, so to speak. Yeah. No? Mm-hmm. So I think it is, but in my view, there must be a way to somehow level the playing field.
3: Kung ganun, dapat i-amend na or tanggalin ng concubinage law, pantay na lang na adultery, both male and female, para wala rin leverage yung mga lalaki.
1: Yes.
3: But yung Vauchi, magiging vaccine, violence against partners and their children. Yes. Diba?
2: Yes.
3: Pero maraming pwedeng gamit. So go ahead, Attorney John.
0: Attorney, when it comes to adultery and concubinage. Adultery is very easy to prove versus concubinage. Mm. So parang in that criminal offense, yung babae naman yung
1: correct,
0: parang mas may lesser lesser
3: privilege. Dehado talaga. That's dehado. What I was saying. Yes. Dapat tanggalin yung concubinage kung i-amend yung vows. Yes. Yeah. Right?
1: I have been really fighting for that. No? I always believe that it should be equal. Men and women should be. Under the eyes of the law, because under the eyes of God, we are.
2: Yes.
1: So it should be the same under the eyes of the law. Kaya nga, itong penal code kasi yan eh, nasa penal code yan. And this penal code was enacted in 1935. So it's, and it was, let's face it, at that time, it was really male-dominated.
2: Yes.
1: Kaya siguro talagang kailangang bigyang pansin na naman ang ating mga membro ng Kongreso. Diba? Kaysa mag-focus lang sila sa flood control, di ba? Come up with good laws. Like this one.
3: Yeah, or we'll elect you to Congress. Thank you so much, attorneys. Now we move from access to time. If support was not demanded or paid for years, should all those missed years still be collectible later? That's next on Abogado.
4: Magandang araw. Ako po si Attorney Trixie Cruz Angeles. Parating na po ang pinaka-aabang ninyong paghaharap namin ni Yusek Clear Castro.
5: L-O-L.
4: Sa Aganda.
6: From the voices shaping America's future to the stories that shaped its past. 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At yan din ang naririnig ng PhilAm lawmaker na si Marvin Lim.
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6: 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Mga lumang baul, mga kwentong matagal nang nakatago. A Smithsonian exhibit reveals the untold stories of early Filipino immigrants.
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1: Welcome back and thanks for joining us. You're still watching Abogado. Now, consider another situation. One parent raises the child and shoulders the expenses for years. No court order is obtained, no fixed amount is agreed upon, and no formal claim is pursued. Then, years later, payment is demanded. The question now is not whether the child needed support. The question is how far back the law should reach.
3: And on that note, Attorney Jem, if one parent carried those expenses alone but never really filed a case naman in the past, kaya na naipon na yung years na walang support from the other parent, should the absence of an earlier formal complaint or claim prevent recovery later?
0: Attorney Karen, the law specifically provides that the obligation to give support exists from the time it is needed. So a missed child support can remain collectible from years later.
1: Mm-hmm.
0: And the law is very precise about it. And what Attorney Mark mentioned is it is payable only from the date of judicial or extrajudicial demand. Mm-hmm. So the requirement itself is a safeguard of fairness naman for the parent. A parent cannot just stay silent and then suddenly claim unlimited arrears. So once the demand is made by the parent, that's when the clock starts ticking. In one Supreme Court case, I think it was Lacson versus Lacson, the Supreme Court held that the father should pay arrears for 18 years since the demand of support was made. So this is because the child's right to support did not stop when the parent stopped paying. So the missed child support may remain collectible for years later.
3: Mm-mm. And to clarify, you said that, but it will be counted from the time of demand.
0: Yes.
3: Okay.
1: Thank you so much, Attorney Jim. But before we leave, before we go on to Attorney Mark, just very quickly, para maintindihan din sa ating mga nakikinig, no? Paki-explain nga sa kanila ano yung judicial demand, ano yung extrajudicial demand.
0: Extrajudicial demand is when there is a demand letter that's being
1: required. So sulat, pwede
0: yes,
1: na.
0: Yes, sulat. Oh. For example, you hire a lawyer. Mm-hmm. You ask for the lawyer to represent you in asking for an amount that is equivalent to the support that you missed throughout the years. A judicial demand is the one enforced naman by the court. When a petition for support is filed and the court already has a specific order, so there is already a judicial order for that specific demand. So that's when the time of should be counted. And it's provided by our family code.
3: But pwedeng text message. Kunwari nag-text yung parent to the ex-partner na you should be supporting our child, ito na yung expenses.
1: Pwede bang ebidensya yun? Pwede bang extrajudicial demand na
3: yun? You can count it from that time?
0: Yes, attorney. In fact, text messages are already considered as electronic evidence. So the text message can be proof of an extrajudicial demand.
1: Magandang tanong yung partner. Kaya tandaan nyo po, kung kayo po ay talagang meron kayong spouse na hindi po tumutulong, supportahan ang inyong anak, pwede nyo gawing extrajudicial. Pwede nyo i-text. At huwag nyo erase, tago nyo yung text, no? At pwede nyo ring sulatan, ikaw mismo susulat, or you can also ask your lawyer to write. Yung judicial naman, ang korte na nagsasabi. So keep that in mind. Yan po ang umpisa para mabawi nyo ang gastos nyo. Anyway, thank you, Attorney Jem. Attorney Mark, should support already ordered or agreed upon be treated differently from support that was never formally demanded?
2: Yes. Thank you very much, Attorney Mike. Yes, there must be a distinction because if there's already a court order awarding amount of support, for example, then that particular judgment becomes final. Then we have, under rules of court, you must file a motion for execution within 5 years from the finality of the judgment. So if it's from a court order, then there is a different approach to that. But as to the demand, the reckoning point by our courts is from the date of the judicial or extrajudicial demand. Mm-hmm. And very interestingly, the case that was mentioned by Attorney Jem, actually that case is about a family in Iloilo City, and I'm from Iloilo City, so that case really interested me. The reckoning point of that court in that particular case was actually just a note from the father who admitted the fact of demand by the mother. Mm-hmm. So the father just wrote that the mother demanded from me the support. And that was in 1975. And eventually, later on, when they filed the case, the court reckoned the award from 1975 until 1975 mm-hmm. and awarded 18 years of support in arrears. Mm-hmm. So that particular extrajudicial demand was, mm-hmm. even if it's just a note, so if it's a text message, an email, a Viber message, or any other social media platform, it can constitute as an extrajudicial demand that may be used by the court as a reckoning period for mm-hmm. the amount of support.
3: Mm-hmm. May interest na yon. If it's from 1975 up to the day of the decision, do the courts give an interest rate?
2: The amount will be fixed by the court. I think the interest would run after the finality of the judgment, when the particular parent is not able to pay that particular award or amount after the judgment has become final.
3: So hindi na nafa-factor ng inflation, no?
1: Okay.
3: Because from 1975 up until, let's say, kunwari 1990 na nag-grant yung judgment, yes, parang yung makuha mong pera from 1975, it's not the same as 1990, di ba? Kung hindi mo isama yung inflation.
2: Yes.
1: Yeah. Or would they follow, di ba, yung legal interest? Or what would it be? Market interest? Legal interest?
2: Attorney Mike, actually, there is one Supreme Court decision that took into consideration inflation. Mm-hmm. Mm-hmm. So at the time when they awarded the award of support for the child, they took into consideration the current job or current means of the father in order to provide support, and as well as the inflation, the changes in our economy. So that would be taken into consideration.
3: Okay, very helpful information
1: exactly.
3: for everyone
1: exactly.
3: watching. No? So now let's start with our open discussion. I have a question just on who can make the claim for support, because we started off today's episode by talking about that this really is for the benefit of the child and custody. Sorry, not just custody. Custody may be with one parent, but the right to claim support is really an entitlement of the child. So if one of the parents that had custody of the child never claimed support from the other parent, can the child later on claim support all those years that were missed by the other parent?
2: Thank you, Attorney. Article 203 of the Family Code really gives importance as to the demand, whether it may be extrajudicial or judicial. So demand is really very important before the right becomes demandable. But as to the right of the child to claim support, yes, they can. And if they are minors, their mother or father, as the case may be, may represent

0: different family, he can afford to send them to really to good schools. Yeah. Yeah. Then the child should consider being the one to file, diba? Yes. A claim for support.
1: Tama ka. And what you said is reality everywhere. That's actually happening in many families. Mm. Sad to say, no? Kaya nga talaga maganda talaga yung topic na to ngayon, because I'm sure a lot of people that are listening talaga, they can also share what they learned from the discussions today, having two distinguished lawyers with us tonight. Ang isang tanong ko naman dito, I recall that the Supreme Court in a case said that a support judgment can never become dormant. Can you explain that para sa ating mga nakikinig? Anong ibig sabihin na pag meron ng support judgment, hindi na magiging dormant yan? Maybe we can start with you, Attorney Jem.
2: Thank you, Attorney Mike. I think what the court means by that is support is never final.
1: Okay.
2: It can always be modified by the other party who is seeking for support. Why? Because the child's needs depends on when he grows up, it depends on where does he study, ano ba yung kailangan niya.
1: Sinabi na, Attorney.
2: Sometimes, other children, even beyond 18, there are medical needs that the child has to be addressed. For example, when a child is considered as a children with disability. So even after 18, they can seek for support. So the court is very, very clear that support does not become final because it can always be adjusted. In fact, there's also a Supreme Court case where the father naman, attorney, was the one who seek for adjustment of the support that was previously awarded
0: to lower it. Kasi so, bumaba yung income niya.
2: Correct. Hindi niya na kaya yung support na previously binibigay niya and previously na in-award ng court. So what he did was he filed for a motion to reduce support. So even after many years that has passed, hindi pa final and executory because it can
1: always
2: change.
1: So you have to prove that. So, yes. Siyempre, you have to prove, for example, God forbid, natanggal siya sa trabaho, na-retrench. Nangyayari yun, di ba? So, wala siya muna sweldo, pwede bang babaan muna? Yes. Pero pag a month after that, nanalo siya sa loto, balik ulit.
2: Yes.
1: Baka doble-doble pa.
2: Yes,
1: triple pa.
0: Oh, another question related to that. Pwede bang sabi yung isang parent that they can lower their support, they can ask for a modification because the new spouse of their ex-partner is already supporting his child. So kunwari, nakakakuha naman ng support yung anak niya from the new partner or spouse of the ex. Pwede ba niya sabihin na parang double counting na yan kasi meron namang nakukuhang support na?
3: Right. Well, generally speaking, Attorney Karen, under the family code, the support will come from the exclusive property kasi nung parent, nung concerned parent.
1: Mm-hmm.
3: So it should be taken from the exclusive property of that particular parent and that particular amount should come from his exclusive property and give the same to the particular child. So while the other spouse may voluntarily give support, that does not equate to the reduction of the obligation of the father, for example, to provide support to his own child. So, yun po, Attorney Carlos.
0: So, okay lang na sobra-sobra.
1: Or siguro pag-usapan na lang. Kasi alam po naman, in some cases, partner, sasabihin nila, I'll help you now, ha? Pero pag nagkaroon ka na ng bagong boyfriend, hindi na muna kita tutulungan. May ganun eh. May ganun usapan.
0: But by law, hindi pwede.
1: Kasi
0: if you read the provision of the Civil Code, it's absolute. You really have to support.
1: You have to support. It did not make any distinctions. Yeah. Although, if you amicably agree somehow, then perhaps just for peace. No? Yeah. Pero at the end of the day, ako lang, siguro, kung, I think most fathers would think the same way. If that is really, if that is your child, even if your former spouse or former girlfriend ends up with somebody else, dugo mo pa rin yan eh.
3: Yeah.
1: Kaya mo bang matulog na hindi mo tutulungan ang dugo mo? Diba?
0: Kahit na well off na yung anak mo with someone else, with a stepfather, for example.
3: Oh, yeah.
0: And dahil kanina na pag-usapan natin, partner, ano ba yung mga pangangailangan talaga na reasonable?
1: Correct.
0: What type of Supreme Court decisions do we have in terms of reasonableness of the support that is required to be given? Kasi paano kung diba nasanay na nagta-travel na dapat
1: high-end masyado
0: na. Business class or ano, laging nagta-travel every year at

0: mga branded yung mga gamit. Can you as a parent say that that is beyond reasonable?
1: It's a case-to-case basis attorney. Our family code enumerates what is covered in support. Yeah. So anything that has to do with sustenance, dwelling, education, transportation, medical expenses. But there's a very important caveat in our family code which states that it should be also dependent on the family's circumstances. Mm-hmm. So there's no hard and fast rule when it comes to support, but it is an appreciation of what the parent can afford and what the child needs. So if a parent who has custodial rights over the child is seeking support from another parent who is not taking care of the child, titingnan pa rin ng court kung ano ba yung evidence. Kasi baka, ano ba yung evidence available? Kasi baka naman yung hinihingan mo ng support, you're asking for 100,000 for support, but that parent is only earning minimum wage. So the law protects also that right of the parent or the parent that is seeking support for the child. So, and aside from that, attorney, just to add also, even since Attorney Mike mentioned what if someone is already providing for support, there are instances that relatives also provide for support. And also in the same case of Lacson, it was the uncle who was providing for support for the children. Mm-hmm. And in that case, the Supreme Court also held that the support that was given by the uncle is also reimbursable. Yeah, so the family code also provided for the right of the person who provided support to claim from reimbursement from the parent who is obligated to support the child. Mm.
2: So you're not off the hook, no? Kahit na meron kang relative na umako ng responsibilidad. Yes. Thank you so much, attorneys. After the break, we bring the two issues together. How should the law distinguish between a parent who refuses to support a child and one whose circumstances genuinely limit what they can provide? Stay with us. This is Abogado.
3: 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The opinions unfiltered. Ready to disagree again? Unpopular opinion. Soon.
4: Who leads Philippine sports? Who are the next Filipino champions? 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Join Philippine Olympic Committee President Abraham Bampol Tolentino together with a Filipino Olympian guest co-host, POC's Philippine Olympic Hour, every Saturday, 11 a.m. on BNC.
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6: Pinagdedebatehan na sa Kamara ang panukalang 7.2 trillion peso budget para sa susunod na taon.
7: Inusisa naman ang background at kredibilidad ni retired Sandigan Bayan Presiding Justice Amparo Kabotaneta.
6: Sa bawat issue may anggulo at ang balita may agenda.
8: Welcome back. You're still watching Abogado. Tonight, we have looked at two situations that complicate a basic legal duty. First, when the parent being asked to provide support is also being denied access to the child. Second, when support is claimed only after years have passed.
2: So the question becomes, how much flexibility can the law allow without weakening the child's right itself? We now ask our guests for their closing thoughts. Attorney Jem, first, your final word.
1: Thank you, Attorney Karen. So, my final word for this is support is the right of the child. As I've mentioned earlier, it's not a bargaining chip for the parent. It's also not a price for visitation. So, our law is firm and fair because it provides for flexibility in terms of the parent who is not capacitated to give support for the child. What the law does not allow is for a parent to withhold that support unilaterally. Mm-hmm. When two adults or two parents separate ways or when their relationship breaks down, the child should never pay the price. Mm-hmm. And our law is clear

0: that support is guaranteed for the children. Thank you.
1: Thank you so much, Attorney Jem. And Attorney Mark, your closing reflections.
2: Thank you very much, Attorney Mike. At the end of the day, I think the law is trying to prevent two extremes. On one hand, we cannot allow a parent to use his or her disagreement with the other parent to renege or abandon his obligation to provide support. The same applies in visitation, that a parent who is being denied access should not withhold, should not retaliate by withholding support, but neither should a parent use that access as a bargaining chip for receiving monetary support. So as much as possible, in all of these cases, we endeavor that these matters be resolved amicably, as again, the Constitution recognizes the sanctity of a family. And in all of this, this is not just a dispute between two former parents. This primarily involves the child. And it is the child, it is the interest of the child that will mostly be affected by these disputes. And perhaps, as a closing, I want to say that parents may disagree, but the paramount interest of the child should always be at the center of the discussion. And for all of the parents, the question now becomes, am I doing this for my own sake, or am I doing this for the best interest of my child? Thank you very much, Attorney Karen and Attorney Mike.
3: Oh, very good reminder for all the parents out there.
1: Exactly.
3: Thank you again so much, Attorney Jem Aligado of ADA Law and Attorney Mark David Dacula of Dargon Law, for helping us examine an obligation that may be clear in principle, but complicated in practice.
1: Complicated in practice indeed. When relationships end, questions of support and responsibility remain. Circumstances may differ, but a child's needs do not.
3: And that is the balance. Fairness to the parents without weakening the child's right to support.
1: This is Abogado.
3: Good night.

0: Let's go! Push, go!
1: Ayaw ko ng piso, ako!
0: Kaya na, yan! Kaya yan!
2: We trained weeks lang.
3: It was really tough, though. I cried.
4: 2 weeks practice, we got there.
3: I did it, guys.
0: So I'm super proud of Gwen.
3: I like a hard workout, so for me, a hard workout is fun.
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Good afternoon, I'm Joash Malimban, today on Newsfeed Weekend. Authorities have arrested a Chinese national allegedly linked to illegal Philippine offshore gaming operations or POGO in Bamban, Tarlac, and Porac, Pampanga. The Presidential Anti-Organized Crime Commission and the Criminal Investigation and Detection Group arrested Wang Mingmin in Parañaque City on October 9th, implementing an arrest warrant following surveillance and intelligence gathering operations. According to the PAOC, Wang also used the aliases Yang Bin, Si Wang, and A Bao to conceal his identity. Authorities allege that Wang helped facilitate or support illegal POGO operations and that his aliases appear in court records connected to cases involving serious illegal detention and qualified human trafficking. The PAOC also identified him as a person of interest in investigations linked to the Locke South Pampanga 99 and whirlwind operations in Porac, Pampanga. Wang was brought to the CADG's National Capital Region Regional Field Unit for booking and documentation. Authorities say he was informed of the reason for his arrest and his constitutional rights. The Commission on Elections warned the public against false information claiming that the Barangay and Sangguniang Kabataan elections will be held on December 14, 2026. In a statement, the COMELEC clarified that President Ferdinand Marcos Jr. has already signed the law, which extends the term of barangay and SK officials to 5 years. Under the law, the next barangay and SK elections are scheduled for November 13, 2028, replacing the previously planned November 2, 2026 polls. The COMELEC also said the law remains in effect as the Supreme Court has yet to issue a temporary restraining order halting its implementation. The public is urged to verify election-related announcements through the COMELEC's official website and social media accounts to avoid being misled by false information. And those are the news this hour. I'm Joash Malimban. Stay tuned to the Billionaire News Channel. Good afternoon.

0: Good afternoon. I'm Robert Tan. Join us as we follow the money where we find the money angle in every story. October is giving investors two very different signals. The Philippine Stock Exchange Index is near a one-year low, but one of the most anticipated IPOs is about to hit the market. Now, how should investors play it? And joining us is semi-retired millennial and investing coach Trina Cerdeña. Good afternoon, Trina. Welcome back to the show. Thanks for joining us.
1: Thanks for having me, Robert. Nice to be back.
0: Exciting times, but a little bit turbulent on the stock market. Let's start with this, Trina. Mint's retail offering opens tomorrow at 6 pesos 60 centavos. Now, are you buying? And if not, what would you want to see first before you actually think about buying this?
1: I won't be buying, but I will watch it on day one. So recent IPOs, at least yung last 3 to 5 IPOs natin, usually merong shake-off event in the first few days before nagre-recover yung stock price. Mm-hmm. So on day one naman of every IPO, it's really a battle between buyers and sellers. Mm-hmm. Everyone is negotiating in real time. Mm-hmm. So I would want to see where prices might stabilize before I get into GCash.
0: Okay. But the IPO price is 34% below the original 10 peso ceiling that they posted. Now, do you see that as a bargain, or is it a reality check on how the market is, what's happening in the market today?
1: I think that's just a reflection of current market conditions. Kasi, di ba, you have foreigners exiting because treasury yields are high in the US. Mm-hmm. Also, yung interest rates natin here in the Philippines, it's also uptrending. So for me, that discount is warranted, especially since we're not in a very strong market condition right now.
0: Yeah, because it's mixed signals. You have a slow market, but then you have an exciting and IPO coming up. People are looking at it. All eyes are on it and seeing what's going to happen. Do you think this would really test how the market is today and how investors will be looking in, whether they're seasoned or newbie investors?
1: So this is going to be a very consequential IPO because a lot of first-time investors will dip their toes in the water. So I have been hearing a lot of retail investors who want to invest kahit the minimum board lot lang, just the minimum amount they can invest. And it's just a sort of, let's just try it and see. So there will be a lot of first-time investors, and I think it's consequential in a sense na, you know, it's in the PSE, the government, and the underwriters' best interest to make sure na mag-succeed ito.
0: Yes. Now, but roughly 80% of the firm offer is existing shareholders right now that are selling. Now, should that matter to a new investor? What should they be looking at when they're looking at this IPO coming up?
1: So context matters here because, yes, on one hand, you have existing investors exiting at the time na decelerating na yung growth ni GCash. Mm-hmm. And on the other hand, you have hindi naman talaga kailangan ni GCash yung pera from the IPO. It's a very cash-rich company. Mm-hmm. So it's just clear to me na you are not buying the version of GCash with a lot of growth potential.
0: Okay.
1: You are buying the version of GCash that's already mature. Mm.
0: What about the talks of the expansion in lending and also the strong adoption into the apps of GCash? Will that also be part of how people would see in terms of the valuation? Is it right? Is it the right amount that they should get in?
1: So GCash has a very strong moat because people use it out of habit. Mm-hmm. And if you look at the fintech landscape, the e-wallets, di ba, ang dami ng options. And arguably, there are a lot of better options than GCash, but people use GCash out of habit. It's because nasanay na sila. Mm-hmm. So for me, there may come a point where it's lending business. You know, parang yung kalaban naman ng lending business is if your clients cannot pay, cannot pay back. Mm-hmm. And with GCash, I think that's more pronounced because a lot of people have easy access to G-credit, G-loans. Yes. Mm-hmm.
0: So marami na, hindi lang yung mga payment transactions, a lot of the adoption there. But if you look at the cornerstone commitments coming into this IPO, more than 36 billion of commitments, is that something to look at? Is that a strong point, even if we're looking at a weak market this month?
1: I think it shows that GCash cares, mm-hmm. because what you don't want is for this IPO to be so volatile that it's just traders exchanging hands. Mm-hmm. So for me, that's comforting to know that there are anchor investors.
0: What would make you buy?
1: What would make me buy? So I would usually, there are walang analysis that you can do mm-hmm. on IPOs yeah. because the price will discover itself on day one. Diba? Anything can happen. The price can go up, the price can go down. Okay, but if history were to repeat itself, so the price might go down on the first few days before siya mag-recover. Mm-hmm. And that's the thesis that I want to test.
0: Now, for first-time buyers going into invest and looking at the Mint IPO, what should they actually look before buying? Is it the earnings? Is it debt? Is it the valuation? Growth prospects? Which of these are very important to look at in terms of research coming into this?
1: So that's the bottom-up approach. What I prefer is the top-down approach,
0: okay.
1: which is pakiramdaman muna natin kung nasaan tayo sa cycle. Are you entering at a time that it's a very bearish sentiment mm-hmm. for the yeah. entire market, or are you coming in at a time that it's very bullish? And I take the side na it's, you know, the market is so beaten down and for good reason. Diba? Interest rates are high, inflation numbers, they're also mm-hmm. very high. So I think that matters kasi timing is everything eh.
0: Yeah. Well, when you talk about timing, it's a weak market. Maybe some companies would probably delay their IPO, but GCash is pushing through October despite the market situation that we're in. Are there any learnings from the past IPOs that we're seeing here? What's different today, do you think, that we're coming into this in October?
1: So I like the bravery of si Topline. So it was an IPO, I think, last year. Mm-hmm. And right now, the stock is up more than 300%. Even if people were saying, are you okay. sure you want to yeah. list because market conditions are rough? Mm-hmm. So, you know.
0: But iba-iba yung mga sentiments niyan. Yes. But if you look at it on the whole, how do you see the market right now being what it is and the kind of investments that you're looking at? You're also looking at investments. There's also a strong look at the long-term bonds. Where should, let's say, for the seasoned investor, they kind of know where they're going. But for our viewers who are first-time investors who want to invest their money, even in this time, the situation of the market today, what can they do? Where can they go? What kind of industries can they look at that they can actually not only protect their wealth, but also see their wealth grow?
1: So we are speaking right now at a time where interest rates are going up. Mm-hmm. So malaking headwind yan for the stock market because it's becoming more profitable for investors to simply park their money sa fixed income mm-hmm. instruments. So for me, staying in cash or just parking your money in fixed income instruments, it's also a strategy.
0: Yeah.
1: Diba? You don't need to rush to buy stocks at this time kasi we have the October and the December meeting sa central bank.
0: Yes.
1: And we might expect more rate hikes. Mm. And yung question naman is, as the interest rates are high, diba, stock prices would tend to go down.
0: Yes.
1: And yung question naman is, how low can sellers go? Mm. So yung clue natin is really in the interest rates. Mm-hmm. Nobody can really answer when it might peak, but I'm prepared for a possibility that the rate hike cycle might extend until next year.
0: Mm, okay. So talagang you see still weak market, but any positive side to that? Of course, we're looking at the BSP meeting on October 22. I want to get more in-depth on those questions on how people should look, new investors, seasoned investors should look at that. But before you answer that, Trina, we'll just take a short break. We'll be right back. Keep following the money.

0: Welcome back. You're still following The Money with semi-retired millennial and investing coach Trina Cerdeña. Now, a lot of things happening this October. One of it is the BSP meeting coming October 22. Maybe another rate hike possible. Which holdings do you think investors should protect first? What should we look at coming into that?
1: So I sold my REITs early this year because I anticipated that this will happen. Mm-hmm. So I sold my REITs when the war in the Middle East started because yun nga, we are a very import-dependent country and our inflation numbers are glaringly mm-hmm. high. Diba, GDP was just 2.something%. Mm-hmm. Our inflation rate, mga nasa 6% mm-hmm. and up. So it was already automatic in my mind that interest rates will need to go up.
0: You exited at a time that medyo okay pa, but now REITs are kind of falling right now as rates stay high. Now, are any of them cheap enough for now for people to look into and buy into it, the REITs today? What are your advice to them?
1: So the clue is again in the interest rates. Mm-hmm. The best time for me to get into REITs is when we have a semblance na nag-peak na yung interest rates.
0: Okay.
1: Kasi the more that interest rates keep increasing, and it might extend up until next year because we have the mega El Nino,
0: mm-hmm.
1: diba? More big institutional investors have mm-hmm. reason to exit the stock market, mm-hmm. and REIT stock prices will go down. Okay, so it's not about timing the bottom, but also it's how we get to maximize din eh.
0: So is it a good time to look into this industry right now? Or right now with borrowing costs high, energy costs elevated, are there other sectors or businesses you simply would not touch now? Or what opportunities do you see in other sectors?
1: So it's a good time to ask now whether the stocks or the companies you're holding in your portfolio would get hit by, you know, higher oil prices, maybe a fertilizer crisis, or even a water crisis next year. So always, when I talk about risk management, it's always about trimming the fat.
0: Okay.
1: Trimming the fat is, if you have 20, 30 stocks na hindi mo na mabantayan, whether they're okay, then you're overexposed.
0: Mm-hmm.
1: So like me, I reduced a lot of my stock exposure just to have cash ammunition ready for when the fear is exaggerated.
0: Mm. Okay. So you're saying you should hold on to cash also right now, sort of like diversifying not only your portfolio, but putting a lot of it in cash. Why is that?
1: Yes, so staying in cash is also a strategic position mm-hmm. to take. Because
0: mm-hmm.
1: let's say the question naman is how low can sellers go?
0: Mm-hmm.
1: Because if we are able to answer that, then you know, we can always time when we will deploy our cash. If you deploy your cash or dineploy mo na siya kaagad so early in this unfolding crisis, then yung problema mo minsan may pera ka ba pambili when prices are much lower.
0: Okay.

0: Ah, okay. So, kailangan unahan mo talaga. But looking at RTB 32, Trina, it's paying 6.875% a year for 2.5 years. Now, is this a good deal for investors, whether seasoned or new?
1: So, if bawasan natin ng 20% tax, I think that's around 5.5% lang. And if we see that interest rates can still go up next year, which it might because now we have the mega El Nino, then for me, it's too early. Like, I think yields sa fixed income instruments, they can get much higher pa.
0: Where do you see the opportunities right now, despite the weak market? Of course, when there's a crisis, there's always opportunity. So, for those watching right now, where can they look at these opportunities that maybe you've seen or observed today?
1: Okay, so in terms of my tranching plan, so again, 75% of what I plan to invest, I'm just staying it as cash or parking it in a money market fund. And then 25%, I will spread it in 5 years. So ganun kabagal. Okay, so when I say na hindi ako nagmamadali, it's like ganun kabagal. 25% in 5 months. Mm-hmm. So the sectors I'm looking at, definitely those who might benefit from a weaker peso, like gold, mga commodities, gold.
0: So during these types of situations, people do look to gold and silver. Right now, are there a lot of investors looking into the gold and silver market, whether it's real gold or stock?
1: Yes, I do think that people are catching up on gold because in a world that's in crisis, di ba yung pinamanang knowledge natin ng mga grandparents natin, di ba gold is an investment kasi kapag magulo yung mundo, tumataas yung gold.
0: And it's easier to sell?
1: Yes.
0: Okay. Are you also looking into that, into diversifying your portfolio into gold, silver, and other ways to hedge? In as you said, in times of crisis, in times of a weak market, these are the opportunities that we're looking at today.
1: So, I can mention a specific stock, right?
0: Yeah, let's.
1: Okay, so one particular stock that I get my protections from is OGP. Kasi OGP, it sells, its revenues make up, 70% of its revenues are gold, is gold. Yeah, so gold, yan yung stagflation hedge natin. It also makes 28% selling copper, which is, ito yung pinag-uunahang commodity ng mga AI leaders for the EV or anything that requires electrification. And also, it's my peso-dollar rate na hedge. Because it gives dividends in US dollars.
0: Oh,
1: so the weaker the peso, dumalaki lang yung payouts. And I get paid quarterly.
0: But let's say now, for those watching, if you had 100,000 pesos right now to deploy, how would you split it among, let's say, RTB 32, let's say REITs, gold, cash? Where would you put that money?
1: So,
0: what would your strategy be?
1: 75%, I will park it in a money market fund na madaling i-withdraw.
0: Okay.
1: Kasi ang hinihintay ko lang naman is opportunities in stocks where the selling or the fear might be exaggerated.
0: Okay.
1: And 25%, yan, I would just snowball it in stocks that, for me, are bear market steady. Like, yan, gold. Also, I like SGP, the transmission grid. Yan, and LTG, which is bank and vices.
0: For the benefit of our viewers, when you say you want to park it in the money market, like, particularly where?
1: Short-term funds.
0: Like, how short?
1: Maybe 3 months, mga ganon.
0: Mga time deposit, mga ganon, mga bonds?
1: There are funds, there are funds kasi available in select stock broker apps where the withdrawal, it's only mga 2 business days.
0: Ah, mabilis.
1: Yes.
0: So you want to park it somewhere where you can have easy access to it.
1: Yes. So it's just earning interest while I wait for opportunities in the stock market.
0: Okay. So how much of your strategy has changed going into this from what's happening today in the market?
1: So it's actually very hard to pick stocks in this quarter because yun nga, I think the consequential thing that's happening is the US midterm elections in November 3. So I think leading up to that, there's a lot of sabotaging na nangyayari. And tayong Philippines, because we're import dependent, we just bear the brunt of it. So for me, this is the time to be defensive and to be super duper picky.
0: Oh.
1: This is not the time to just shop. And you know,
0: you have to do your research, a lot of research. But

0: You're a semi-retired millennial. You mentioned you live off your investments, but how do you structure your portfolio today so that bad market never forces you to really have to sell at the wrong time?
1: So I still get my cash flow from stocks. And these are stocks that I bought 2 years ago or 2 years ago or 1 year ago. Yan. And so I get my cash flow there, my regular quarterly cash flow. And then 60%, yan yung ready lang ako for the opportunities as they come. But again, hindi ako magmamadali to buy stocks now. Because yun nga, we have 2 rate hikes pa na paparating. And this might even extend up until next year.
0: So wait and see?
1: Yes.
0: even with the, you know, the IPO coming out with Mint and everything that's happening, a quick opportunity that people can get into right away, right now?
1: Yeah, the GCash IPO, I think it's a hot potato play. Like, just traders, you know, playing with the volatility.
0: But some, at least it's a test whether the market's going to really pick up. And it's good to see.
1: So I hope that
0: company brave enough to really go through it.
1: Yeah, I hope the IPO succeeds kasi maraming first-time investors.
0: Okay, yes, okay. Now let's move to our rapid fire segment of the of the show. Are you ready, Alfina?
1: Yes.
0: You've done this before.
1: Yes.
0: So you're not a stranger to this. Let's start with this. Your forecast for the PSEI by year end.
1: Oh my God. So I don't do forecasts, but with all the headwinds, maybe 5.3?
0: Really?
1: Yeah.
0: Okay. Hopefully not.
1: Hopefully
0: okay.
1: not.
0: Three stocks on your watch list and your buy price for each.
1: OGP below 39.9. Mm-hmm. Apex Mining. I don't have a target price yet. And LC.
0: Okay. So marami pa ring opportunities despite
1: yes,
0: what's happening
1: today.
0: Yes,
1: mostly miners.
0: Okay. Extra 50,000 this December. Where do you put it?
1: Ready muna ng cash ammunition.
0: Cash muna. Okay. Can you still semi-retire when the economy is slowing and the market is down?
1: Yes. Ito actually yung opportunities where we can lock in the high dividend yields. But we need also patience.
0: But a little bit of a headache for you right now.
1: Yeah.
0: Okay. At what number would you personally say, I have enough?
1: At what number?
0: What number?
1: Let's say 10M.
0: 10M?
1: Yeah.
0: If you reach 10M, that's enough? You can...
1: It's the bare minimum.
0: Bare minimum. But like, what's enough for you?
1: Enough
0: to say, okay,
1: is...
0: hindi ka na semi-retired, fully retired ka na, Trina.
1: Oh, fully retired. Okay, maybe fully retired, mga 24.
0: 24 million?
1: Yes.
0: That's a very specific number. Okay, and finally, if a viewer right now could track only 3 things every week to stay ahead of this market, what would they be? Very specific.
1: Track oil, kasi all the volatilities in oil, it's going to impact us a lot. I would also track interest rates. So that's why investors care a lot about inflation numbers, interest rates. Yan. And number 3, of course, have you know, ready your watch list. Na meron ka ng stocks na binabantayan mo.
0: Mm-hmm. Okay. How long do gaano katagal kailangan bantayan yan?
1: Weekly.
0: Weekly talaga?
1: Yeah.
0: Okay. On that note, Trina, thank you very much for joining us this afternoon. Always great to hear your insights about the market. And hopefully, there's a light at the end of the tunnel with what's happening right now. And hopefully, everything goes well. And everybody's waiting for BSP on October 22 and see what happens. And we'll see. Hopefully, everything
1: I hope I'm wrong.
0: Okay. Thank you very much. And that's all for today. I'm Robert Tan. Thanks for watching. Keep it here on the Billionaire News Channel. And always, follow the money.

0: You can tell a lot about a city by what it builds. In Cebu, the skyline tells the story of a region that has been growing one development at a time.
1: I want CLI to be known as a Cebuano developer, first generation developer that started just 25 years ago.
0: Today, that company is entering its next phase. And at the center of it is Franco Soberano. I'm Charles Tew, and this is Beyond the Game.

0: This is The Scorecard, where you score the latest sports news and in-depth views. I'm Anton Rojas. In case you missed it, here are the highlights of this week's interviews brought to you by the Philippine Sports Commission, the Philippine Olympic Committee, and the NSTIAC. Gilas Pilipinas is looking to bounce back after a disappointing Asian Games campaign with a much more complete lineup expected for the November FIBA window. With Benny Boatwright, Justin Brownlee, and several overseas-based players in the mix, the big question is whether Gilas can turn its talent into a more cohesive and competitive team. Joining us now is basketball analyst Jay Mercado. Hello, Jay, and welcome back to the show. It's been a while.
1: Good evening, Anton.
0: Jay, I'll start off by saying mas exciting yung topic natin ngayon because we're hoping to have a more loaded roster sa darating na November window. Benny Boatwright, kulang na lang yung passport, and hopefully he joins, yun nga, a more complete Gilas lineup. But how much can he change the team's ceiling in the fifth window, Jay?
1: Sige, literally 5 inches or an average of half an inch in the team's average height. But there will be a different set of dynamics, no? But at the same time, there will be a lot of commonalities, though. No? We all know that probably somehow Benny Boatwright may be the taller version of a Justin Brownlee. Both players offensively are capable from scoring inside and outside, though. No? Benny Boatwright's expertise has always been his three-point shooting. Mm. He averaged three-point shots made when he was with San Miguel before. When he was playing for San Miguel, but he led the team to the 2020.

0: 2024 Commissioner's Cup crown. So I think that's one area na malaking bagay. No? Of course, Brownlee also has his particular uncanny talent to knock down those shots. No? But at the same time, you have to look at it from another perspective. Imagine a starting unit with an average height of around 6'7 or 6'8. Kai Soto, AJ Edu at 4, Benny Boatwright 6'10 at 3, Dwight Ramos at 6'4 at 2, and either Scotty Thompson or Juan Gomez de Liano at the point position. Those are some of the times that we can always say that generational team talaga, kasi I don't think we will ever have a team as tall as this.
1: Wow, that's very exciting to hear. Generational team. Now, what about Justin Brownlee? Jay, what are the chances of him returning? Ano ba ang latest sa kanya?
0: Well, from what I've heard, almost nil and zero ang chance for him to go back. I think that's the reason why they're processing his Benny Boatwright's passport as soon as possible. The good side about it, in a sense, is that we were able to prove that having no naturalized player, we can actually beat an Iran and a Jordan team. But of course, that was at home. So Malaysia, we will be playing neutral grounds. Again, that is an advantage for us. Because for the first, in this, Iran and Jordan and Syria will never have an advantage as far as home court is concerned. So, malaking bagay yon. But having not having Brownlee around may not necessarily be a setback, lalo na if we actually notice the last few games that he had. His last game for us was with New Zealand, where I think he scored only 5 points. So it's, I think at any point in time when you have a relatively demotivated Justin Brownlee coming in, you probably have somebody having Benny Boatwright instead.
1: So you mentioned some of our locals earlier, now with Dwight Ramos, AJ Edu, Kai Soto, QMB, Mike Phillips, Carl Tamayo, and Kevin Kembao, hopefully expected to be available. How can Tim Cohn maximize this Gilas lineup, which is obviously more loaded than what we had in the Asian Games?
0: Coach Tim is probably one of the few local coaches that we have who loves to play a tall ceiling. He and Norman Black are probably the two perfect epitomes of coaches who love to play tall players, and they know how to handle them. No, that's a good sign. In 1998, if you remember, in the Bangkok Asian Games, Tim brought in EJ Fial, Mardo Aquino, Andy Siegel, Dennis Espino in that particular roster. No, Alvin Patribodio, a 6'3 power forward, was relegated to a small forward position simply because of the average because of the height that he had. That's the advantage that we have with the height that we have right now. So, para mangyari ngayon dyan is that we could actually maximize, or Tim Cohn can actually maximize this, because Benny Boatwright is capable of playing a small, a fast or a slow game. So, if Coach Tim decides to play deliberate, he can easily put in Boatwright at number 3. But if he decides to go fast, he can relieve AJ Edu at 4, Kai Soto at 4 or 5, and then they can play a fast game with CJ Perez and Dwight Ramos playing 2 and 3.
1: Hopefully, by the time November comes, the stars align. We have Benny Boatwright finally suit up for Gilas Pilipinas. Every player that we mentioned previously is available. But what about the chemistry, the preparations, Jay? How will Gilas find the time to get these guys together and try to develop that chemistry and that bond before the November window? May chance pa kaya for that?
0: Well, Benny's playing in China right now. So, kasabay lang niya. Kasabay lang niya yung mga players natin na naglalaro sa Japan at Korea to be back here in Manila by then. No? If I'm not mistaken, that's around 1.5 weeks of preparation time. Chemistry-wise, I won't worry about it too much, because Benny Boatwright is not the type of person who demands for the ball to be effective. So, he can seamlessly put himself in a situation where he can still be effective in a natural roster that has been used to playing with together for several years already. No? So, in other words, tapatunayan na naman, if Coach Tim finds, Benny Boatwright a little difficult to snugly fit into the roster, he can sub him out and put the roster, put the lineup that he was successful with in the fourth window, because that's one. But again, as I said, the triangle has always been a very difficult play to understand. No? Medyo mahirap talaga yan. So, I don't know how easily Boatwright can adjust to it. No?

But there's an advantage as well. Remember, boat ride is a totally new look for Gilas and a totally new look for the opponents. So, medyo well-scouted na si Brownlee. If you notice, in the last two games against New Zealand, he didn't even average, or didn't even hit double figures in both games. So, alam mo, nabasa na yung laro. This time around, he's a total unknown entity. Mm. So, that is an advantage, though. And he's 6'10". Yeah. So, and was capable of knocking down shots from the three-point arc. So, that's...

0: Welcome back to the Scorecard. The Aichi Nagoya Asian Games mark the end of an era, as one of the country's brightest stars in Wushu has decided that this will be her last Asian Games, as she now looks to balance her Wushu career with her studies. Joining us now is longtime national athlete Agatha Wong. Agatha, thank you so much for the time and good evening to you.
1: Hi, good evening. Thank you for having me.
0: Agatha, this sort of came as a surprise. I was watching one of your interviews post-event in Aichi Nagoya, and parang ang nangyari doon, nagpa-additional question pa yung isa sa mga reporters saying, did you say that this was your last Asian Games? Ano bang kwento doon, Agatha? Did you know that this was gonna be your last Asian Games coming into it?
1: Well, I don't think kasi I will be here for the next one because it only happens every 4 years. Mm. And I also have, you know, I'm also almost graduating medical school. I don't know what's in store for me, but, you know, personally, I think by the time that the next Asian Games is here, maybe I won't be there anymore. Maybe, yeah.
0: So you're just being realistic about it, knowing that it's very hard to balance your life as a student and, of course, as an athlete.
1: Yeah, definitely. It's been, you know, it's been an uphill battle, especially now that I'm in post-grad. But I'm really grateful that, you know, I was still able to go to 2C Games, and then now I was able to go to Asian Games, which is a big deal, you know, like, to balance two things at the same time.
0: Yeah, and for you to just be able to represent

0: to represent our country in such a prestigious competition, especially, you know, I'm among Asia's best athletes. And it's really an honor to be given this opportunity because not everyone has this chance. So just extremely, you know, just extremely grateful and extremely overjoyed na I got to end my Asian Games on, you know, mentally a good note na rin.
1: And it was a great journey. You started off winning bronze in Jakarta in 2018. You competed in Hangzhou. And of course, itong latest one in Nagoya. Now, Agatha, when you look back at this Asian Games journey to you, what has been the most memorable moment? What stands out the most for you?
0: Is it pertaining to this recently concluded Asian Games or all of my Asian Games experiences?
1: All of it. The entire journey.
0: I think honestly, the first Asian Games I hadn't told anyone.
1: Oh.
0: And I was very surprised that I got bronze, and it was my first time competing in such a good in such a high level competition. So that would definitely be my most memorable one.
1: So would you say that lit a fire in you, being that was the first one?
0: I actually didn't know like how much of a big deal it was to win a medal in the Asian Games, believe it or not, because I really thought it was just like any other competition, like such as like the Asian Championships, Asian Cup. But apparently it wasn't, you know. So yeah, definitely the most memorable one, definitely the one that I, you know, every time I get asked, now what's the most important medal for you, or like what's the medal that really, you know, you give the utmost importance, it was the Asian Games bronze medal for me, not even the gold medal.
1: All right, Agatha, now you're in your third year of medical school, if I'm not mistaken. How difficult has it been for you to balance the demands of being a national athlete and also a medical student?
0: Honestly, I know, it's very hard. It's still hard. I go through like various periods of burnout and like being overworked. But you know, every time I go through these periods of like questioning myself if everything is worth it, it definitely is. Because I love studying and I love, you know, training and I love what I do. That's the most important thing. As long as you like what you do, kahit na nahihirapan ka, kakayanin mo pa rin.
1: I agree. And we enjoy watching your social media posts detailing your life as a student and of course, an athlete as well. Now, Agatha, you also made it clear that this is not your retirement. And I just want to ask, ano pa ba yung mga goals mo moving forward, specifically as an athlete? And nagtanong din sa'yo yung isa sa mga reporters na magsi-SEA Games ka ba? And then sinabi mo, tignan natin. So ano yung mga plans na as of right now, like nakikita mo for yourself that you wanna go after?
0: Yeah, you know, as long as I'm able to maintain my physique and as long as I'm able to be injury free for the next year or two, I'll be fine. Every time I get asked if I'm competing sa SEA Games, it's always like a 50-50 for me kasi I get so nervous, especially if it's SEA Games kasi I've already won quite a few games. So for me, basta nagte-training pa rin ako, basta nag-wushu pa rin ako, basta nakakapag-compete pa rin ako, I'm still gonna be in the sports scene.
1: All right, well, there you have it. Thank you so much, Agatha, for joining us, telling us about your Asian Games experience. And of course, thank you for representing the Philippines all these years. And best of luck with your studies.
0: Thank you so much. Thank you so much. Have a good night, everyone.
1: Thank you very much, Agatha Wong, with us on the Billionaria News Channel.
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0: Kaya na, yan, kaya yan!
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0: So I'm super proud of Gwen.
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Good afternoon, I'm Josh Malimban. Today on Newsfeed Weekend. The Sandigan Bayan 3rd Division has allowed former House Speaker Martin Romualdez to attend hearings in his plunder case through video conferencing. However, the Antigraft Court says it may still require Romualdez to appear in person when necessary. The court also authorized Romualdez to sign the pretrial order at the Bureau of Jail Management and Penology, or BJMP, facility in Payatas, Quezon City on Monday. Minimum wage earners in Calabarzon are set to receive a daily pay increase of up to 45 pesos starting October 26. According to the Department of Labor and Employment, the increase is equivalent to up to 1,170 pesos per month and is expected to benefit more than 1.5 million workers in the region. Under the wage order, the actual increase will vary depending on the industry sector and the classification of the municipality. The new rates were approved by the Calabarzon Regional Tripartite Wages and Productivity Board and the National Wages and Productivity Commission following a review of the region's socio-economic conditions. Dole says it will monitor the implementation of the new wage order to ensure compliance among establishments. And those are the news this hour. I'm Joash Malimban. Stay tuned to the Billionaire News Channel. Good afternoon.

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A new month brings new stories, new reasons to celebrate, and new songs to carry with us. 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

0: יאן, די בא? רבן, גלנג נמנגל, די בא? גרה, גרה.
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0: 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Isang gabi na naman na masayang kantahan at makabuluhang kwentuhan. Welcome once again to another night of great music, great stories, and great company. 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

Before he became one of the unmistakable voices of the 90s OPM, Lloyd O'Malley was preparing for a different profession. He was training to become a nurse, but Lloyd chose the practical path because music was already in his blood. He is the grandson of legendary composer and conductor, Resty O'Malley, the man behind timeless Filipino classics such as Saan Ka Man Naroroon. Years later, Lloyd would record his own version of his grandfather's masterpiece, earning an Awit Award for Best Traditional Recording. But Lloyd built a sound all his own. Powerful, husky, and deeply emotional. This is Lloyd O'Malley.

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0: 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Who's your daddy?
2: Daddy Lloyd.
0: Daddy Lloyd. 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I got it from my daddy. Di ba? Ito naman, a Michael Bolton song you would never get tired of singing.
3: Back in the day na naman, no? 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
0: Ah!
3: In Go the Distance. 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
0: Usay talaga niyan, no?

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Sometimes, it's simply about being there. Tonight, Gail Blanco gives us her own heartfelt take on a song that has comforted generations. Mga Kasessions, here's Gail Blanco with Time After Time.

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1: Hi guys!
2: Push! Let's go! Push!
1: Para matapilasuha ko!
2: Kaya na yan! Kaya yan!
3: We trained weeks lang.
4: It was really tough though. I cried.
5: 2 weeks practice. We got there.
1: I did it, guys.
2: So I'm super proud of Gwen.
1: I like a hard workout. So for me, a hard workout is fun.
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7: Tonight, we were reminded that the songs we remember most are often the ones that found us when we needed them. Songs of love, songs of longing, songs of heartbreak. And through all of them, Lloyd O'Malley gave us a voice that made every emotion feel real. From his early beginnings to the music that defined a generation to the life and lessons that came after the hits, Lloyd's story reminds us that pain does not have to be the end of the story. Sometimes pain becomes a lesson. Sometimes it becomes strength. And sometimes when given the right melody, it becomes something beautiful. Lloyd, thank you for sharing your music, your journey, your heart with us tonight. To everyone watching, may we always find the courage to feel deeply loved, fully, and keep moving forward time after time. This is Sessions with Brian Nimsuan. Good night, mga ka-sessions. And as always, keep the music playing dahil dito sa puso ko, kayo lang ang laging una.

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0: secure a permit from MMDA. 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So all of these are laid down dun sa guidelines na yun. Pag hindi mo sinunod, pag vinahilate mo yun, you will be penalized by MMDA. So this is the only solution that that MMDA has so that this construction can go on without or at least ma-mitigate yung effect nito sa traffic.
1: Sir, ngayong mga panahon na to, bare months na eh.
0: Yes.
1: Pagka ganito bang bare months, mas doble ang preparasyon at mas marami ang deployment ng tao ng MDA and other government agencies para dito sa mga traffic problems?
0: Well, at least MMDA has a full plate right now. Kasi before Christmas, meron pa tayong undas.
1: Ano? Yes, sir.
0: So, November 1, October 31 to November 1, and then yung ASEAN will come in November. And then Christmas, ano? So, this will be a very busy quarter for MMDA and the rest of the LGUs in Metro Manila because we will be welcoming yung leaders ng different countries. Pag Christmas, meron tayong tinatawag na ano, na Christmas mitigating traffic policies, ano? 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
0: 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And dumadagdag pa rin kasi yan eh. Siguro mga 20% of the volume on EDSA during Christmas time are those shoppers and yung mga mall-goers.
2: Kung matatandaan ko kay Sir Bong, pagka ganitong bare months o malapit na yung Kapaskuhan, eh, nagbubukas pa tayo ng Mabuhay Lanes.
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2: Even without, kahit yung holiday season,
0: yes,
2: open na siya.
0: Actually, isa yan sa mga, ano.
2: The problem is, ang dami ding obstruction.
0: That's right. That's why coordination, again, wabalik tayo sa coordination. I-clear namin yan. We will coordinate with the barangay. Kindly maintain. Kasi, hindi naman natin matatauhan yan ng 24/7. So, we will clear it. And there are 17 LGUs in Metro Manila. Eh, mahihirapan tayo na i-maintain lahat yan. So, we ask the barangay and the LGUs to maintain it for everyone.
2: So, hihinga muna tayo, Commander Amat. Mahaba itong ating discussion eh. 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
3: You can tell a lot about a city by what it builds. In Cebu, the skyline tells the story of a region that has been growing one development at a time.
4: I want CLI to be known as a Cebuano developer, first generation developer that started just 25 years ago.
3: Today, that company is entering its next phase. And at the center of it is Franco Soberano. I'm Charles Tew, and this is Beyond the Game.
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0: visit yung existing na batas na pinapairal ng LTO, of course, in conjunction with MMDA, mm-hmm. kasi kayo ang nasa kalsada.
1: Well, I think one of the policies na we came up with is yung Metro Manila Traffic Code, because that implements uniformly yung mga batas natin. From national, in-interpret natin on local government level, and then we are implementing it uniformly. Yun ang isa sa mga maganda, yung Metro Manila Traffic Code of 2023. And I think that's also one of the reasons why na-lift na yung TRO ng NCAP sa LGU. Kasi now, kung mahuli ka, kung ano yung penalty ng MMDA, yun na rin ang penalty ng LGU. So pareho na. So hindi ka na yung mag-second guessing na mas malaki ba ito, mas mababa ba ito. Unified na rin. So because of the Metro Manila Traffic Code. So yung I think that's also one of the reasons why they lifted. So makakaasa kayo na ganun. Ang inaano ko na lang if they will have the same adjudication process like MMDA. Kasi sa amin, pagpalagay mo mali yung huli, pwede mo ireklamo, may adjudication kami. I think the LGU should also come up with that. Na maireklamo yung mga huli. Kasi no system is really perfect. So kailangan talaga natin, it should work. For the safety of the road users and not only for penalties.
2: So sir, sa NCAP ngayon, halimbawang nahuli ka, so may time pa rin na iapila, no? Confront,
1: yes, yung meron.
2: Ilang days kaya?
1: Wala. Basta no, kung within 10 days talaga, 10 days talaga yung prescription, no? Na pag na-receive mo yan, you have 10 days to complain. Ang maganda doon, pwede mo na, may QR code na doon sa notice na marireceive mo. Pwede mo na siyang i-QR code, fill it out, then that will form part of the 10 days pag nagawa mo within the day yon.
2: So makikita mo rin to online and makikita mo rin yung bayad, video. Pwede rin online.
1: So it was made very convenient. But of course, sabi ko nga, karapatan nating ireklamo kung alam nating hindi atin yon. 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Tsaka yung violation eh. 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
1: Just like what you said, na ito ay binalangkas sa Supreme Court. Actually, ang MMDA hindi kasama dun sa petition noon eh. LGUs lang ang petition. 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Pero we took that opportunity to develop yung non-contact namin and all, of course to design the policy that goes with it. Yun nga eh, yung sa Supreme Court, iyan yung mga binalakas yung unfair accountability. Pero hindi ko alam kung ano naging solution doon. No? 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Hindi ko ma-explain sa kanya that the policy is focused on the plate number.
0: Doon papasok, sir, yung register owner rule.
1: No,
0: 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Ba't bibigyan ka naman ng pagkakataon na hindi ako yan.
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1: 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So, pero yung notice will go to the operator. 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
0: So, reminder lang, Sir Arman, no, Sir Bong, no, na ilang beses nating na-mention yung NCAP. 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

0: CJ Tessie, in 2007, your division convicted a former president for the crime of plunder. Now, if I'm not mistaken, this is the first verdict of its kind in our history. Mm-hmm. Now, how did you feel that you will be writing such a monumental decision?
1: I would admit there were times that I wanted to get away from it all. Well, I was praying so hard. I wanted to be promoted to the Supreme Court so I wouldn't
2: have to render the judgment.
1: So I kept on praying, telling God, well, you see, the Sandigan Bayan is a court of record. So anyone who would take over can decide the case well.
2: So that was pray, no?
1: That was, that was how I was. When I pray, I tell that
2: to God. To God, very that, specific na. Nakabalinanda ko na.
1: But actually, deep inside, I know I was not fully telling the truth. Because I was the only one left

0: in the case from the start up to the time that it was decided, everyone has left. So I was the only one who was from there from the beginning of the case in 2001. Mm-hmm. And I know that, when I was not promoted, I said, "Oh Lord, I know you want me to decide this case."
1: So after you decided, finally.
0: And I said, "Wag mo na ako pabayaan." Mm-hmm. I was praying. I hope that the decision will be fully understood and accepted by the people, mm-hmm. that it will not cause chaos in the country, mm-hmm. and thirdly, that it will not destroy my career. So I was so worried that there will be chaos. Mm-hmm. In fact, before we decided the case, we were being briefed by the military. Mm-hmm. About our escape route, what we should do. There will be a chopper waiting there after the decision was rendered. But you know, when I could not forget the day we handed down the decision. Mm-hmm. It was the National Day of Prayer. Mm-hmm. It was a Thursday. Mm-hmm.
1: So it was peacefully received.
0: Very peaceful.
1: When you were in the Supreme Court, you were nominated twice to be Chief Justice, or considered to be mm-hmm. Chief Justice, but you were also bypassed twice. Mm-hmm. How did you feel during those times? Did you feel disappointment?
0: I was not disappointed because, you know, when I applied during the time that Justice Corona applied for the position of the Chief, I did it only as a favor to him. Mm-hmm. Because there all the senior justices declined to be nominated, and matitiko siya, there should be at least three. So when he asked me to apply for the position, even it was already so controversial at the time, mm-hmm. In fact somebody tried to scare me from applying, you know, don't get involved there, it's so messy and all that, there might be some skeleton in your closet. I had nothing to fear.
1: Nothing to hide.
0: Mm-hmm. So I went ahead. So when my daughter said, "Oh, why are you applying, Mama?" "No, this is I'm not interested in the position. I'm doing this for Rene Corona." Somebody approached me. "You know, you might be the tiebreaker. I'll bring you to GMA, she'll be the dark horse." I declined. So I'm not interested. Sabi ko, it's for Rene Corona. Yun, that's, so I was not at all disappointed.
1: Our Chief Justice is about to retire soon, si Chief Justice Esmundo. What do you think are characteristics that we should look for in the next Chief Justice?
0: Integrity. Mm-hmm. It must be someone who is well-versed in the law, devoted to the Constitution and the law, must uphold the rule of law. That is the most important thing.
2: 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The opinions unfiltered. Ready to disagree again? Unpopular opinion. Soon.
3: I want to give justice to my mother because she was a victim of rape for how many times. One of the biggest reasons kung bakit gusto kong maglo talaga is to give justice to my mother. Regarding to the DBP scholarship, I'm very much thankful for them because they made my dream so possible for me to achieve. And I feel like if wala sila, it's gonna be really impossible for me to finish school. I can't believe na I'm finally graduating. I will be the first degree holder po sa family namin.
4: Congratulations!
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6: Napanon kami. 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
7: So, gaano ka-proud ho kayo para kay
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7: Kung pwede na nga magpalakpak yung paa ko, mapapalak.
8: DBP considers education as an important advocacy. So we have started providing these scholarships in 2008. It provides financial support to indigent but deserving high school students who want to attend college in partnership with accredited partner schools.
9: Both of my parents po sumakabilang buhay na very early on in my life. And yung auntie ko po, sumakabilang buhay na din po siya. Ang laking tulong po talaga nung naging scholarship ng DBP sa akin.
10: The education is aligned with the developmental mandate of the bank. Education really has the potential to change the economic landscape and the destiny of the country.

0: satisfy my curiosity.
1: MegaWide Chairman and CEO Edgar Saavedra steps away from the corporate spotlight.
0: What's your me time?
2: Like fixing here, so mas marami akong product kaysa sa asawa ko.
1: See a different side of the country's leading business figures.
2: No, walang basagan ng script.
1: And opens up about the man behind the name. 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
3: We hit the road, literally. Welcome to Siruma, where the only way forward is full throttle. It took almost 2 hours of bouncing through muddy, slippery roads. It felt more like an obstacle course than a trail. My arms were sore, my shoes unrecognizable. 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
4: Ang ganda, no?
3: Actually, we're not even there yet. Daldagon Peak is right over to my left side. We just stopped by because I just wanted to enjoy the views from this point. Just when I thought the adventure couldn't get any better, boom, Daldagon Peak. In my opinion, it's breathtaking. It's remote and worth the mud bath. Siruma is something else. The landscape unfolds the gentle rolling hills. It looks like you were plucked straight

style of New Zealand, minus the hobbits, of course, but definitely with a wide cinematic magic. Seruma is a coastal municipality in the northeast of Kamsur. It's a scenic 2-hour drive from Naga Airport, which you can cut by a stopover to try kinalas or the famous Naga dish that's comparable to Japanese ramen. It was delicious. Seruma is a small town that is raw and still untouched. It gives you a feeling that you're the only one there, and we were actually the only ones there.

we celebrate a voice that continues to inform, engage, and make an impact for excellence in journalism. Insightful conversations. Congratulations to Pinky Webb, recognized as Best News Talk Program Host. And On Point, honored as Best News Talk Program at the Alta Media Icon Award.

0: Hello, everyone. Tonight, the pressure rises. We've officially moved past the preliminary rounds, and the path to the grand finals starts right here, right now. I'm David Saldran, and this is the first semifinals episode of Billionaire Quizby for Season 2. So, let's get started. In this competition, we welcome back to the Billionaire News Channel studio three college students who have already proven their mettle by winning their respective elimination rounds. But now, the margin for error has vanished entirely. Only one of them will secure a seat in our grand finals to compete for the 1 million peso grand prize package. And so, expect today's semifinals match between FEU Manila, PLM, and UP Open University to be nothing short of cutthroat and extraordinary. Of course, we'd like to acknowledge our sponsors as we prepare for this clash of intellects. We'd like to thank our partners for making this pursuit of excellence possible. Now, let's jump into the heart of the game. It's time to learn Billionaire Quizby Season 2's semi-final rules. Let's listen in. Today's thrilling semi-finals match showcases three advanced rounds that push the sharpest minds to their limits and an incredible 100,000 pesos in total prize money waiting to be claimed. Three previous weekly winners will compete fiercely in two challenging rounds, with the two lowest-scoring semifinalists eliminated. The semifinalist with the highest total score of the day will move on to the next stage, the Billionario Bonus Round. He or she also secures an automatic place in the grand finals and is one step closer to the ultimate Billionario Quizby goal, the 1 million peso grand prize package.
1: That's right, you heard it right. 100,000 pesos is a lot of pressure indeed. But I'm positive that all our semi-finalists tonight know that this pressure is a privilege for them and for us who are watching. Now let's see if they can turn the crushing weight of privilege into victory. So let's meet our players, beginning with contestant number one. He's our first semi-finalist. He turned a lifelong dream of winning a quiz show into reality 3 weeks ago by dominating his BQB elimination competition with precision and calm. So from FEU Manila, he's a fourth-year BS biology major in systematics. Everyone, let's welcome Jeff Brian Himor. Come in, Brian. Hello. Yeah, that's perfect. Brian, of course, is a musician, and I love those drummer moves.

Good to see you, Brian. Welcome back to the show. All right, let's meet contestant number two. Our second semifinalist is a battle-tested scholar from PLM who made a powerful comeback in the round two of his own BQB elimination competition. So from the Pamantasan ng Lungsod ng Maynila, please welcome Bachelor in Secondary Education student Leroy Leoncio. Leroy, good to see you back here on BQB. All right. Take your podium, Leroy. It is time to meet our third contestant, last week's winner. That's right, fresh from his win last week is a distance learner who is proving to the whole country that non-traditional education is just as good, if not even better, at QuizBees. That's right, please welcome UP Open University's Associate in Arts sophomore, Ramon Francesco Carbon. Welcome back, Ramon. All right, everyone's ready, I hope. In the meantime, we'll see you right after this.

0: 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Unpopular opinion. Soon.
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2: Hello again, everyone, and welcome back to Billionario Quiz Bee Season 2, the ultimate proving ground for the country's most ambitious collegiate minds. And these gentlemen are no longer

0: strangers to these buzzers, but now the stakes have leveled up. So let's get them acquainted with our round one rules. Let's listen in, everyone. Welcome to round one, the starting point of today's semifinals intellectual challenge. This opening round will feature 12 compelling questions drawn from 6 diverse categories: history, science and technology, arts and literature, math and logic, geography and nature, and general information. Each question is worth 2,000 pesos, so that's a total of 24,000 pesos in prizes up for grabs in this round. The mechanics are simple. The first semi-finalist to buzz in within 5 seconds has another 5 seconds to answer. A correct response earns 2,000 pesos, while an incorrect response opens a chance for stealing, and the next semi-finalist to buzz in has 5 additional seconds to clinch the points. The stakes are high and the adrenaline is palpable. Which semi-finalist will outplay their fellow competitors to take the early lead? Let's find out in round 1 of Billionaire Quiz Bee Season 2 Semi-Finals. Alright, this is going to be very exciting, our very first semi-final round for Season 2 of DQB. And of course, you've been here before, you're all winners in your elimination round, so you know the rules, you know what it's like. But of course, just to refresh your memory, I have to emphasize that you have to wait for me to acknowledge your name first or your school before you answer, all right? Otherwise, you just might give away your answers for free to your opponents. And you don't want to do that, at least not in a semi-final round such as this one. Okay, so if you're ready, just want to remind our viewers that you guys will be seeing at home with the questions in graphics, of course, printed on your screens, okay, shown on your screens. As for our contestants in the studio, no. All they do is hear it from my own voice or from my own mouth, okay? Which is entirely different, a very different experience. So obviously, these guys will have much harder time, a much tougher time than you will answering at home, okay? Let's begin by testing the buzzers. Brian, let's start with you. All right, that's loud and clear. How about you, Leroy? That works too. Ramon? All right, that's great. All three buzzers working. So let's begin with our first round of questions, different categories. This time, we up the stakes, 2,000 pesos or 2,000 points for every correct answer, 12 questions in all in this first round. Okay, would you like history? Let's start with history. Listen carefully. In what city is there a historical marker that contains the Tagalog line or Filipino line, Luklukan ng Pahayagang Reformistang Pilipino? Leroy?
1: Cavite.
0: Cavite is incorrect. Anyone like to steal? Brian, go ahead.
1: Kawit Cavite.
0: Kawit Cavite, that's also wrong. Ramon, you have 5 seconds to answer. Go ahead.
2: Madrid?
0: That was very close. Barcelona, actually. Barcelona. You guys are thinking about local cities, obviously in relation to the Katipunan or to the reformist movement, reform movement. No. It was actually the reform movement in España, in Spain. And this one was in Barcelona. Okay? Let's go to our next question. Science and technology. What is the most used psychoactive drug in the world? Brian, you know this?
1: Cannabis.
0: Cannabis or marijuana, no. Leroy?
1: Caffeine.
0: Yes, caffeine. It is legal and widely consumed across most cultures. That's 2,000 points for you. You draw first blood in the competition. Let's go to question that comes after this one. This is arts and literature. Question number 3 now. What online role-playing game is also known, or is also the term, for the Twilight of the Gods in Norse mythology? Leroy?
1: Elden Ring.
0: Wrong. Anyone like to steal? Brian?
1: Ragnarok.
0: Yes, Ragnarok. That is correct. It is also the term for the Twilight of the Gods, at least in Norse mythology, Ragnarok. The game was released in South Korea in 2002. All right, Brian, you now have 2,000 points. You're tied with Leroy. Ramon's still at, well, no points yet, but don't worry, because this is only question number 4 and still the very first round. So, let's continue. Let's try math and logic, okay? Listen carefully. What term describes a number that results in a negative number when squared? Leroy, would you like to try?
1: Imaginary number.
0: What term describes... That's correct. Yes, imaginary number. It is denoted by a letter defined as the square root of negative 1. Imaginary number is correct. 4,000 points for Leroy now. All right, let's go to the next question. Still early on in the game, But let's try geography and nature. So, depending on where you are, what geographical group is called either Nansha, Kwandao Trongsa, or Kepulauan? Brian.
1: Typhoon.
0: Wrong. Ramon?
2: Marshall Islands.
0: The Marshall Islands, you said?
2: Marshall Islands.
0: No, that's wrong. Leroy, give it a shot. Give it a try.
1: Hemisphere.
0: The answer is... that's wrong. The answer is Spratlys, or the Kalayaan group of islands, of course, because this is like disputed and claimed by many other nations in the sea, in the South China Sea, or depending on what you want to call it, depending on your point of reference. You have Nansha is China, you have Kwandao Trongsa, which is Vietnamese, that's how they call that group of islands, and Kepulauan, yes, the Malaysians also claim part of that group of islands. So Kalayaan, if you're speaking from the Philippine point of view. All right, let's go to our next question now. Question 6. We have 12 questions in all in this round. So halfway point, general information. Vox Populi, Vox Dei. Ramon?
2: Voice of the people, voice of God.
0: That's wrong. That's exactly what it is in Latin. The voice of the people is the voice of God. Now, this is also the motto of what Philippine Constitutional Commission? Brian?
1: COMELEC.
0: Yes, COMELEC. Commission on Elections. When you vote, that is the voice of the people. Okay? So, Vox Populi, Vox Dei. You'll find that, of course, in some of the emblems of the Commission on Election, COMELEC. Let's go to our next question. Question number 7. Who was the main subject of the 26-second film shot by Abraham Zapruder? Leroy?
1: John F. Kennedy.
0: John F. Kennedy or JFK, that is correct. Also considered the most expensive amateur reel of all time. Because of its rarity, its significance, would you believe it's something like 615,000 pesos, or rather dollars, no, dollars, $615,000 per second. Because that's the current value of this short reel film, $16 million. Broken down into seconds, that's the math. Wow. So, JFK, Leroy, you're correct. You're back in the lead. Let's go to our next question. This one will be in science and technology. Everyone, listen in at home. All right, this is a picture quiz. So take a look. Give the name of this celestial body that looks like a battle station from science fiction. What is the name of this? Brian.
1: Death Star.
0: That's wrong. Would anyone like to steal? Ramon?
2: Millennium Falcon.
0: Wrong. Leroy?
1: Phobos.
0: Answer is Mimas. Mimas is the name of this celestial body. It is actually the smallest major moon of Saturn. Okay, and it's the reference is to the Death Star, right? Because that's exactly what it looks like. Okay, it has this like crater on one side, and of course the rest of the surface of the moon. And that's why it makes it look like the Death Star in the Star Wars series. All right, let's go to our next question. Question number 9. What national artist combined the names of three animals to create his literary pseudonym, Dovelion?
2: Jose Garcia Villa.
0: Jose Garcia Villa, or Villa himself, Jose Villa. That is correct, Ramon. That gives you 2,000 pesos now. You are now back in contention. Fantastic. Let's go to question number 10. So, Coach Mark has 10 players on his roster, okay? How many ways can he select exactly 5 players to start the game? Again, Coach Mark has 10 players on his roster. How many ways can he select exactly 5 players to start the game? Your time starts now. 5 seconds. Mental math. Or you can do some computations if you wish. Time is up. The answer is 252. All right, that's the answer. None of you got that. Maybe no one even close at that point. But anyway, let's move on. Maybe something that might be more familiar to all of you. This is in geography and nature. Listen carefully. In 537 AD, the unveiling of what world land

0: Mark is said to have inspired Emperor Justinian to exclaim, "Solomon, I have surpassed you." What is this landmark? Brian?
1: Colossus of Rhodes.
0: Wrong. Ramon?
2: Hanging Gardens of Babylon.
0: Wrong. Leroy, why not?
3: The Colosseum.
0: The Colosseum. Well, that seems to be the closest at least because Emperor Justinian was indeed a Roman emperor, but an Eastern Roman emperor, a Byzantine emperor. And therefore, he was talking about the unveiling of the Hagia Sophia, okay, the Church of Holy Wisdom, in 537 AD. And the reference to Solomon was, of course, the temple in Jerusalem was supposed to be the most magnificent temple. And Justinian, the emperor, said, "Solomon, I have outdone you or surpassed you." Interesting bit of trivia. Next time you go to Istanbul and see that Christian church turned, of course, Muslim mosque. Let's go to our last question. In general information, what 14-letter word refers to a person who is highly skilled at creating or solving crossword puzzles? Leroy, I thought you'd know this.
1: Cruciverbalist.
0: Cruciverbalist is correct. And that's because, of course, spelling is one of your favorite subjects, and you're an English major in education as well. So yeah, I pretty much knew you would get that right. So cruciverbalist is the answer, and our cruciverbalist, Leroy, has 8,000 points. He's in the lead, but don't get too excited, Leroy. Brian has 4,000, Ramon has 2,000. They are definitely in striking distance, considering we're giving out 3,000 points or pesos for every correct answer in our upcoming round. And that's coming up right after this. Stay where you are. This is going to be exciting.
4: What if there's more to the story than what you see?
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0: from the voices shaping America's future to the stories that shaped its past. As the midterms approach, cost of living tops voter concerns in battleground Georgia. At yan din ang naririnig ng PhilAm lawmaker na si Marvin Lim.
1: Of course, we hear a lot about affordability.
0: Plus, history unpacked. Mga lumang baul, mga kwentong matagal nang nakatago. A Smithsonian exhibit reveals the untold stories of early Filipino immigrants.
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8: Welcome back to the first semifinals episode of Billionario Quizby, at least our second season. Because so far, our semifinalists have all shown incredible resolve and, well, as you can see, mental stamina. But round one was just a warm-up. The next round is designed to separate the champions from the rest. But before we do that, let's just kick back for a bit and, well, get to know our semifinalists just a bit more. So, Brian, yep. You've been here before, you know what it's like. Of course, it's an entirely different level when you're up against other winners of the weekly episodes. But I want to talk about something light, just to make you relax a bit more, because you're in second place, and you may need to relax a bit. I mean, I was doing a search of your song on Spotify, and people might remember that Brian also goes by the name Liminal Subliminal. And check out his song. Tell us about that, the inspiration for that song, and what it's all about, how you wrote that.
9: My debut single, Third World Romancing, is...
8: And only single so far.
9: Yeah, and only single. It's about how hard it is to, you know, love someone or be in a relationship with someone when you don't really have money to spend.
8: Pag walang pera.
9: Pag walang pera.
8: No money, no honey. Yeah. As you used to call it when I was growing up. But of course, it's much more than that, right?
9: Yeah.
8: I mean, let's talk about the music, the arrangement, the instruments.
9: Yeah, so my main inspirations for sound really stem from the 60s pop, you know, that era of like Beatles, Beach Boys, and just the revival of that kind of sound in modern times. I can... point to the Lemon Twigs, which is a favorite band of mine. So I'm really just trying to harken back to the classics, to the basics of songwriting, just writing catchy hooks, but writing about situations that I think should be talked about, or I think should be given emphasis.
8: Well, apparently, you're not the only one who thinks it's such a great project, because you're actually approached by an independent publisher, right? An independent music studio.
9: Yeah, an indie label, but for now, I deferred that offer, but let's see in the future.
8: You deferred that offer because you wanted to focus on your studies.
9: Yeah, on my studies, obviously.
8: And of course, now you have 4,000 pesos. How much did you earn in the past?
9: I think it was 24.
8: So 28,000 so far, much more to go. No money, no honey, doesn't apply to you anymore, okay? From third world romancing to second world romancing, at least. Leroy, good to have you back here. You're probably surprised to hear that last question, right? Because everyone knows that one of your fortes is spelling. And again, for those who missed the episode you were in, that pendant that you're wearing is a quiz bee pendant, or spelling bee rather, a spelling bee pendant. And tell me, are you also good at solving puzzles?
10: I enjoy certain puzzles, like I will enjoy the sort of like logic puzzle every now and then. But if you like give me like a sliding puzzle or anything that involves having to construct a shape, I kind of start to fall apart there because I'm not that visually adept.
8: But word puzzles.

0: puzzles, because you're a wordsmith, you love spelling. What is the most difficult word puzzle genre or word puzzle game that you come across?
1: Oh boy. There's this thing in like, there's this online thing called like cryptic crosswords, and it's like it's going to give you a very short clue, and then in from that short clue you have to form a word from that. But the thing is, it's like trying to only nudge you from that clue. You have to like, maybe you have to delete a part of the word to get to there. Mm-hmm. Maybe you have to like use a synonym in that clue to find the actual answer. Or like maybe you have to like really rearrange the letters.
0: Okay. So like, what's it called again?
1: Cryptic crossword, I believe.
0: Yes. All right, you guys want to polish your spelling, polish your vocabulary, check that out. I'm sure you can just type it in online and you'll get puzzles for you. Thanks, Leroy, for the tip. And of course, Ramon, who was our last week winner, who now has 2,000 pesos, still very much in the running, Ramon, because as you know, that's exactly how you won in a previous game, right? You had control of the second, pretty much control of the second round, which is the round we're going into. And you had control because civics was one of your favorite subjects. And by chance, we had civics on the board. Why is civics so fascinating for you?
2: I think it's for me, it's an interest even since like high school, stuff like that. So history, social studies, humanities, like that's been my interest like ever since like somewhat like starting grade 7.
0: And then you want to make it a career, right?
2: Yes.
0: Because we were talking earlier, you said, I want to be a public historian.
2: Yes.
0: Now, what exactly is that?
2: For me, like a public historian is more like not necessarily focusing on particular areas like World War II, prehistory. It's more geared towards how you present history to a wider audience. Mm. So we're not focusing on the little details, more on like the delivery
0: of
2: history.
0: It's a storytelling.
2: Yes.
0: It's the approach.
2: Yes.
0: It's a narrative that's sometimes more important than the facts themselves in order to hook people into history and from there on get them deeper.
2: Yes,
0: right?
2: Exactly.
0: Into the rabbit hole of really this totally get into the world of history or any other subject that you want them to get into. So thank you, Ramon. This is it. Final round before the bonus round. One of you will become our grand finalist, taking up the very first slot in the grand finals. But of course, let's go through this round first and make sure you understand the mechanics. Let's listen.
3: As the competition intensifies, round two takes the stakes higher with tougher questions and bigger rewards. This round features 24 possible questions across four categories randomly drawn for today's competition. Our semi-finalists only have to choose 12 of these questions, and each is worth 3,000 pesos, for a total of 36,000 pesos in available prizes. To start round 2, the highest scoring semi-finalist from round 1 selects the first category. As always, the first semi-finalist to buzz in earns a chance to answer. A correct answer earns points and control of the next category. However, any mistake gives the remaining competitors a chance to steal and score the points. If the question remains unanswered, the last semi-finalist with a correct response retains control of the game. At the close of this critical round, two semi-finalists with the lowest scores will be eliminated, leaving one ultimate victor to proceed to tonight's Billionario bonus round and the grand finals at the end of the season. In case of a tie for elimination, a sudden death tiebreaker will decide the results. Will strategy, knowledge, or quick reflexes dictate today's winner? We'll find out in this exciting knockout round.
0: That's right. With 36,000 pesos on the line in this round, round number 2, this is still anyone's game. But so much depends not just on our semi-finalists' mental fortitude and speed, but also on today's assigned categories. You know how this works, guys. You've been here before, as I said. So let's take a look at the categories to choose from. For this week, we have political quotes, obviously, famous quotations by politicians, dinosaurs, that's self-explanatory, computer science, and opera. All right, depending on which category you feel you're best at. But of course, Leroy, with 8,000 points, is in the lead. He gets to choose the category. But any one of you can answer. Although Leroy gets to choose the first category and question. Yeah.
1: Political quotes, please.
0: All right, political quotes. Identify the political leader or thinker who popularized this famous quote. Okay? Power tends to corrupt. Absolute power. Brian?
1: Machiavelli.
0: Machiavelli, Niccolo Machiavelli, no. Let me finish the question. Power tends to corrupt. Absolute power corrupts absolutely. Very famous political quote. You subscribe corrupt politicians who start off as idealistic often. Leroy.
1: Confucius.
0: That's wrong. Ramon, who'd you like to steal? No, time's up. Apparently, it's a difficult category for you guys. Lord Acton is the answer. Lord Acton, or to be more precise, John Emmerich Edward Dalberg Acton, who eventually became a lord. Okay, so let's go to our next question. Leroy still gets to choose.
1: Political quotes, please.
0: All right, but you'll stay on political quotes. Okay, okay. He feels like it's this is gonna be his lucky question. So same thing. Identify the leader or thinker who said or popularized this quote. I have nothing to offer but blood, toil, tears, and sweat. Ryan?
1: FDR.
0: Wrong. Leroy.
1: Mahatma Gandhi.
0: Wrong. Ramon, just name
2: Abraham
0: a political
2: Lincoln.
0: Leader.
2: Abraham Lincoln.
0: Well, these are all real political leaders who have actually famous quotations assigned to them, but it was Winston Churchill. I just didn't want to do an impersonation. It would have been too easy, but yes, I have nothing to offer but blood, toil, tears, and sweat, often misquoted as blood, sweat, and tears, but this is the complete quotation. All right, Winston Churchill, let's go to our next question, and Leroy, it's still yours.
1: Stay in political quotes, please.
0: All right. Persevering, let's go. My loyalty to my party ends where my loyalty to my country begins. Leroy.
1: Richard Nixon?
0: You've been insisting on this category. It is not Richard Nixon. But yeah, he could have said that. Anyone could have said that. But only one Filipino politician and former president said that. And he is Manuel L. Quezon. Okay? Manuel L. Quezon. That party, of course, was a Nacionalista party. Okay, Leroy, let me guess. Political quotes.
1: Yes, please.
0: Okay, okay. Maybe you'll know this. And of course, Ramon, Brian, you can try as well. Political power grows out of the barrel of a gun. That is coming from Ramon.
2: Lenin.
0: Vladimir Lenin, no. That's wrong. Brian?
1: Malcolm X.
0: No. That's wrong. Leroy?
1: MLK Jr. Martin Luther King
0: Martin
1: Jr.
0: Luther King Jr. No. He wouldn't have said that, of course, because he was a pacifist. Malcolm X believed in the power of the barrel of the gun. He was a revolutionary. So was Lenin. But it was Mao Zedong, who actually gave that quote explaining why Maoism is a revolutionary kind of movement and not necessarily a pacifist movement. Okay, let's go to our next question, and apparently Leroy still has the command of the board.
1: Continue the category, please.
0: Yeah, why not, right? Why not? Maybe this time you'll get lucky. So here it is. It is better to be feared than loved. Ramon?
2: Machiavelli.
0: This time it is the Machiavelli quote, yes. It is better to be feared than loved, but the important phrase is, if you cannot be both. Because he wasn't saying that it's better to be feared than to love, absolutely. But if you can't be both feared and loved, it's better to be feared than just to be loved. Okay? You get to be a better leader that way and get more things done that way. Okay. So, Ramon, would you like to try something else?
2: Let's try opera.
0: Oh, okay. That's a tough one. But let's see if you like opera. Listen in. Anyone can answer. First stage in 1971. This landmark rock opera is loosely... Brian?
1: Jesus Christ Superstar.
0: Yes, it is. Jesus Christ Superstar. Loosely based on the gospel accounts of the Passion of Christ. Of course, it's a rock opera. Very groovy, very funky, very kind of like retro cool. But deep inside, go through the contents of those lyrics and the mood of the song. It's of course, very stirring. And it's about the Passion of the Christ. Jesus Christ Superstar, music by Andrew Lloyd Webber, lyrics by Tim Rice. Okay, So you have the command of the board now, Brian. Where would you like to go?

0: Dinosaurs?
1: You know what? I would think this might be the easiest, right? I mean, when we're kids, we love dinosaurs. But then again, it could be a trick category. Let's see if it is easy. Everyone gets to answer. Meaning great lizard. This was the first. Brian?
0: Tyrannosaurus rex.
1: Wrong. Meaning great lizard. This was the first dinosaur to be scientifically named. Ramon?
2: Megadactyl?
1: Wrong. Leroy?
3: Megalodon.
1: No, that's not right. The answer is megalosaur. Megalosaurus could also be right, but the mega part was correct because the great, right? Great lizard, megalosaurus, Tyrannosaurus rex, caribou lizard, yeah. Right? Okay, or king, actually, no? King of the lizards. You still have the board, Brian.
0: Can we still do dinosaurs?
1: Yeah, why not? Dinosaurs first appeared in this prehistoric period that marks the beginning. Brian?
0: Triassic period.
1: Correct, Triassic period. Marks the beginning of the Mesozoic era. Lasted from 252 to 201 million years ago. So far, dinosaurs paying off for you, Brian. Would you like to continue with dinosaurs?
0: Yes.
1: You now are in the lead with 10,000, but not too far away from Leroy, and indeed, not too far away from Ramon. 3,000 for every correct answer here. Anyone's game. Brian.
0: Dinosaurs, please.
1: You sure?
0: Yes.
1: Okay. It is considered a feathered dinosaur and the earliest. Leroy, maybe you know this.
3: Archaeopteryx.
1: Archaeopteryx. Let me guess. You know this because it's spelled difficult in a very challenging way, but it is correct. The Archaeopteryx. And the earliest known bird. Yes, the Archaeopteryx. Quite a tongue twister and also very difficult to spell. That is the answer. So Leroy, you're back in the lead. And where would you like to go with this lead?
3: Finish political quotes.
1: All right, there's one last question in political quotes. And here it is. The ballot is stronger than the bullet. Who said that? Ramon.
2: Martin Luther King Jr.
1: Wrong. This is Brian. For 3,000 points.
0: JFK.
1: JFK is wrong. Leroy, you chose the category. What's the answer?
3: Susan B. Anthony.
1: The answer is Abraham Lincoln. That is wrong. We're done with the political quotes. Maybe we should try something else. So Leroy, you're still in the lead. Where would you like to go now?
3: Opera, please.
1: Opera, okay. This operatic supergroup captivated audiences. Leroy.
3: Four tenors.
1: Wrong. This operatic supergroup captivated audiences with the soaring voices of Luciano Pavarotti, Plácido Domingo. Brian?
0: The four tenors.
1: Wrong. Let me finish. It's all yours. Stop the clock. This operatic supergroup captivated audiences with the soaring voices of Luciano Pavarotti, Plácido Domingo, and José Carreras. Who? What is the name of this group? Ramon.
2: King Singers?
1: The?
2: King Singers.
1: The King Singers. It's not the four tenors. I only mentioned three of them. The three tenors. Okay, and they have this with blockbuster albums, okay, and blockbuster performances in Europe. The three tenors, the famous Pavarotti, Domingo, and Carrera. All right, we are at 11,000 for Leroy, still there. Brian, second place with 10,000, Ramon at 5,000, and Leroy still gets to choose from the board.
3: Opera, please.
1: Opera. Les Toreadores, or the Bullfighters, the lively tune played during the podium celebrations of the Formula One Grand Prix comes from this opera by Brian?
0: Bizet.
1: Comes from this opera by Georges Bizet. But that's not the question. The question is, what is the opera? Title of the opera? Leroy.
3: Carmen.
1: Yes, Carmen is the answer. All right, so Leroy, you're the winner for the semifinals. Congratulations. Ramon came very close, and especially Ryan. Ryan came extremely close to you. But, you know, had you gotten that last one? Georges Bizet was the composer. Carmen was the opera. Leroy, congratulations. You can breathe now. You can breathe now. We'll see you for the bonus round. Congratulations. All right, we'll be back with Leroy, who is our champion for the semifinals, moving on to the grand finals. Many, many weeks from now, don't worry about that. You can relax now. We'll be back with this bonus round right after this.
4: can tell a lot about a city by what it builds. In Cebu, the skyline tells the story of a region that has been growing one development at a time.
5: I want CLI to be known as a Cebuano developer, first generation developer that started just 25 years ago.
4: Today, that company is entering its next phase. And at the center of it is Franco Soberano. I'm Charles Tew, and this is Beyond the Game.

Brave new partnership is here, taking another bold step to bring real stories and trusted journalism closer to more Filipinos. Going beyond limits, Bilyonario News Channel is now on CLTV 36, expanding reach across Central Luzon. 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BNC, the Bilyonario News Channel.

0: Welcome back. The road to becoming the next Quizby Millionario continues. And we had a breathtaking finish to round two of tonight's semifinals showdown. Courtesy of tonight's big winner, who else? Leroy, that's his name, Leroy Leoncho. Let's remember that because he'll be back for the grand finals. But of course, this is your chance to bring home even more cash with you. You have 14,000 pesos already. But before we go to the bonus round, just curious, I mean, you were using some kind of strategy, right? In picking out those categories.
1: Oh yeah, I was trying to protect my lead when picking out this category. So once I found that political quotes was difficult, I tried to stay there so I could protect it. And then once my lead was usurped, I really tried to get in as much as quickly as I could.
0: Interesting word you use, usurped. Okay, but anyway, you're a wordsmith. I know you love vocabulary, you love spelling. So let's see if you're gonna enjoy this bonus round. But before we get to the questions, let's listen in. Find out what this is gonna be like. Welcome to the adrenaline-fueled Billionario bonus round, where fortunes can be made in just 60 heart-pounding seconds. This season, round three features 10 questions worth 4,000 pesos each, all from one mystery category randomly drawn for the semifinals episodes. Another season two innovation, we will now be circling back to skip items. Can't crack a tough question? Simply say pass, and we will come back to it, if there's time left on the clock. All that stands between today's winner and 40,000 pesos are 60 seconds, 10 questions, some fearless decision-making, and one mystery category that we will be revealing right now. All right, so let's reveal your mystery category, and let's check out the screen. We'll see a jumble of letters forming a theme, forming a word, and it's Command and Conquer. Any idea what this might be like? No points for that, though.
1: Leaders, battles, wars.
0: Right, correct. Military leaders and military commanders throughout history. Okay? So, if you're ready, we'll start the timer after my first question. Let's begin. The hero of Tirad Pass.
1: Diego Silang.
0: Okay, wrong. She gained fame as the Maid of Orleans.
1: Joan of Arc.
0: Correct. In film, his character yells, "This is Sparta."
1: Leonidas.
0: Correct. German tactical genius nicknamed the Desert Fox.
1: Rommel.
0: Correct. Erwin Rommel. His favorite horse was named Marengo. Pass.
1: Caligula.
0: Caligula is wrong. He defeated the Spaniards in the Battle of Manila Bay, the commander.
1: Emilio Aguinaldo.
0: Wrong. Venezuelan icon known as El Libertador.
1: Simon Bolivar.
0: Correct. He commanded all coalition forces in Operation Desert Storm, the first Gulf War.
1: Churchill.
0: Wrong. Her equestrian statue is at the heart of Makati Central Business District.
1: Lady Godiva.
0: Wrong. That's funny. Okay, but anyway, time is up. You said Lady Godiva. Her equestrian statue is the middle of Makati Central Business District. No!
1: I didn't know.
0: Have you ever been to that part of Makati, around the Ayala Triangle?
1: No.
0: You have an equestrian horse with Gabriela Silang standing there. But anyway, let's go through the different questions and answers that you gave us. All right. We honor him as a hero of Tirad Pass. That's an easy one. Gregorio del Pilar, but you were wrong. Okay. She gained fame as the Maid of Orleans, or Orleans. Joan of Arc? Yes, definitely Joan of Arc. Saint Joan. In film, his character yells, "This is Sparta." Leonidas. You weren't so sure about that, but it was indeed the correct answer. Leonidas.

0: German tactical genius named, or nicknamed, the Desert Fox. General Erwin Rommel is the correct answer. You said Rommel. There's only one German Desert Fox, and that's Rommel. So that's correct. His favorite horse was named Marengo, and you said Caligula. Of course, Caligula had this weird thing about crowning a horse as an emperor. But you got that wrong. Marengo is the horse, favorite horse of Napoleon Bonaparte, Emperor Napoleon. He defeated the Spaniards in the Battle of Manila Bay. Can't even remember what you said. It's definitely nothing. Did you say Churchill?
1: No, I said Emilio Aguinaldo.
0: Emilio Aguinaldo, okay. No. It was George Dewey, Admiral George Dewey of the U.S. Navy. Venezuelan icon known as El Libertador Simon Bolivar. Yes, that is correct. Definitely, he commanded all coalition forces in Operation Desert Storm. That's where he said Churchill. No. He wasn't even a general, right? He was a politician. But anyway, it was Norman Schwarzkopf, or Stormy Norman the First Gulf War, okay? Her equestrian statue in Makati is Gabriela Silang, and we didn't have time to get to this final question, but maybe you want to answer it just for fun. Famous nom de guerre of Rodrigo Diaz de Vera.
1: Geronimo?
0: No. El Cid. El Cid of the Reconquista in Spain. El Cid. And let's check out. You have four correct answers. That gives you 16,000 plus your earlier points, which was like 14,000. Easy mental math, 30,000 pesos. You get to come back as a grand finalist. And of course, you get to take home another 30,000 pesos apart from your earnings in the previous round. Fantastic. Congratulations. All right. So indeed, as he heads toward the high-pressure cooker of the grand finals, remember that the stakes for him only get higher from here. So next week, the Billionario News Channel resets the BQB stage with three new college students. Up until then, keep your mind sharp, because we at Billionario Quizby believe that knowledge is always going to be your greatest asset, and you've proven that. Good night, everyone. We'll see you again next week.

0: Ang problema sa constitution natin, Karen, it just says that a anti-dynasty law is prohibited and it's up to Congress to define. So, walang guidelines, walang definition. But ang maganda dito, Karen, with this new case na final natin that we won, sabi mo nga, it's a notch a check in our bucket list, no? Nagbigay ng apat na guidelines ang Supreme Court. Although these are guidelines, hindi naman ito, kumbaga, parang pwedeng sundin. It's still up to Congress to decide, no? Ano ba yung guidelines na ito? Number one, yung fourth degree of consanguinity or affinity. So, ibig sabihin, yung magpipinsan, magtitiyo, hindi hanggang doon hindi pwede. 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Or yung magnanay. 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Pangatlo, yung sinasabi kanina nga ni Attorney Carlo na magkasama ba yung local o national? So, ilan ba sa local, ilan ba sa national? At pang-apat, yung sinasabi kanina rin, yung jurisdiction o yung geographic area. Yung bang within mayor, within governor, within the same district. So, yan po ang dapat sundin. Sana ng Kongreso. And because the passing of the law is not enough. It has to be a meaningful law. Otherwise, wala rin teeth yung ginawa ng Constitution o ginawa ng Congress in compliance with the Constitution.
1: So we've been talking with a lot of our members of Congress, both at the Senate level and at the House, no? And we understand the bills that are currently right there right now, these are products of compromise. They compromise sila kasi as you mentioned, the very people who will be passing this law are political dynasty. So we understand why nag-end up na medyo watered down yung version sa Senate. And sa House talaga, I think, again, for me, di talaga acceptable yung sa House level, no? But I think for us, no, because we're pushing for people's initiative, we do not need to have a compromise. Kasi ang hirap naman when you tell people na okay, pwede na ang pwede na. So for us, the problem is cancer. Political dynasty is the cancer of our institutions, so many problems that we have in the country. The way for us to beat cancer, you don't cure cancer with paracetamol, no? You don't cure cancer by taking out 30% of it. For us to take out cancer by taking all as much of it out as possible.
2: Parang chemotherapy.
1: Exactly. Or surgery natin palabas, no? So because we are, hindi kami constrained by the problems of compromise in the

political arena, we're able to push for what we feel like is the ideal version, which just goes back to 40B. Because at least sa design, I think, of COMELEC, pasok dito almost lahat ng political dynasties natin. No? So that's what we're pushing for, that's what we're fighting for.

0: satisfy my curiosity.
1: MegaWide Chairman and CEO Edgar Saavedra steps away from the corporate spotlight.
0: What's your me time?
2: Like fixing hair, so mas marami akong product kaysa sa asawa ko.
1: See a different side of the country's leading business figures.
2: No, walang basagan ng street.
1: And opens up about the man behind the name.
2: Dapat siguro hindi ako
1: nisagutin. Join Jonathan Revelas, Phil Chonil, and Margo Salcedo on Banquero Unfiltered.

0: Nope. Gen Z is not the faint-hearted generation. Period.
1: It's another
2: four more
1: gunshots, guys!
3: Ang tanging sigurado lang, ekonomista ang napupusuan ng panggulo.
4: Naaabot sa 3.9 billion pesos ang recorded total inflow transactions ni Ko.
0: Because at BNC, young minds meet fearless questions. The freedom to chase the truth wherever it leads. This generation doesn't just follow the story. They challenge it. They investigate it. They demand better from it. This is brave. This is bold. This is beyond what you think they are. BNC, the Billionario News Channel.

0: You can tell a lot about a city by what it builds. In Cebu, the skyline tells the story of a region that has been growing, one development at a time. And somewhere in that landscape is Cebu Landmasters, a company that has grown from its Cebu roots into one of the region's major property players. Today, that company is entering its next phase. And at the center of it is Franco Soberano, a leader who has spent years learning the business.
1: I was ready for many years. Not born ready, but I was ready for many years. I stayed ready. Like, naksa bench lang ako, ready to go in.
0: And now has the opportunity to help shape what comes next.
1: I want CLI to be known as a Cebuano developer. First generation developer that started just 25 years ago, became one of the top three developers, or top three in the country, but very associated to helping the community.
0: What do you keep? What do you build on? And what needs to change? I'm Charles Tew, and this is Beyond the Game.

0: We're here today in Park Central Cebu, and with me is none other than the CEO of Cebu Landmasters, Mr. Franco Soberano. Franco, thank you so much for agreeing to talk to me today.
1: It's worth the wait, Coach. I've been looking forward to this. And of course, just to let the audience know, I'm your good friend.
0: Yeah, we are. We are good friends.
1: So happy to chat with you.
0: I've been trying to get this time to talk to you, but I'm happy it's finally happening. And I guess, first of all, it's my first time to see you since you've been appointed officially as CEO. How does that feel?
1: Well, it's there's pressure, but it's a lot of happy pressure. There's big shoes to fill, but I always tell people, Boss Joe or my dad passed on very nice, shiny shoes. And my job is to keep it shiny, to keep it healthy. I'm more excited than under pressure, to be honest.
2: That excitement comes after years in the business his father, Jose Joe Soberano, built. Franco joined Cebu Landmasters in 2010, working his way through the business before becoming COO. Now he stepped into the CEO role and a new chapter begins.
0: How different is it though from the role as COO before? I mean, now you're the CEO. Has things changed that much? Or,
1: well, it's more of like a mindset shift. I tell my dad that I want to be accountable now, and the results of the company are now on my shoulders, because as CEO, I have to drive the business. I have to influence the culture very well. So the shift is, it's my accountability. Now, if the company rises thanks to some good decisions, if the company goes through challenges, because I'm probably missed to guide the people well. So just like as a good coach, I have to be a very good strategic coach, hands-on coach. But it's not just the business side, it's also the culture side, the partnership side I have to handhold.
0: Okay, that's right. How did this come about, by the way? What made your father decide to kind of give the reins to you?
1: I only found out, it came like a surprise. We usually have our family sharing every New Year's Eve, meaning for the last 10 years, every New Year's Eve, all of us children talk about our plans for the coming year. And we all talk about our plans. Then when it was my dad's turn, he said, oh, you'll be CEO na. Oh, sabi ko, okay. Of course, we have family governance in place. Succession planning was talked about. But as to when I would become CEO, it was always something I had to work for. And he told me I'm ready. And that meant a lot. No, for a father to tell a son, I'm ready.
0: Did you feel you were ready though?
1: I was ready for many years.
0: Born ready?
1: Not born ready, but I was ready for many years. I stayed ready. Like nasa bench lang ako, coach. Always ready. Ready to go in.
2: He had been preparing for the moment when he would take the lead. Now that he's on the seat, the question isn't just whether he was ready.
0: You guys are doing well. How do you plan to kind of sustain that? I know you have like a 300 billion pipeline, the growth, the plan, but how do you see yourself growing this business in the next 5 to 10 years?
1: Yeah, I think the advantage we have is our regional strength in the Visayas and Mindanao. It's where we're from. Visayas Mindanao is a developing region. When it's developing, it comes with a lot of opportunity. I've been developing here in Vismin since 2003, our company. But I joined 2010, and the nice thing here is it's not overbuilt yet. There are many pockets of opportunity, especially outside Cebu. We're now in Davao, Cagayan, Bacolod, Iloilo, Bohol, even General Santos. And purchasing power is growing. The middle income is emerging. And our demographic sweet spot, a lot of young guys getting into the workforce and ready to buy their first homes.
2: And for Franco, pushing forward means growing with the region while looking beyond it. The next step takes Cebu Landmasters to Luzon and into Metro Manila.
0: What's making you decide to invest there?
1: It's not going to Manila for the sake of having a presence there. We still feel that Manila offers you the best long-term prospects. I take pride on being Filipino. I studied New York. I even studied in Spain last year. I always tell people that this is the Philippines' time. It's such a strong market. We have so many Filipinos also abroad who are working so hard. And Metro Manila has 30 or 40 million of us. And so you say, yeah, there are some challenges in certain sectors in Manila, but over the long term, it's still the strongest market. And that's why we want to be there. lucky for us lang, we're going to Manila with zero inventory, meaning I'm not exposed to the risks now. But in 5 years' time, our first inventories will be finished. So good timing.
2: Expanding its footprint also means expanding the business beyond residential development.
0: And then, you know, you guys have been starting building a lot of condominiums, but you've kind of expanded the business into hotels and now going into townships. I mean, why that direction?
1: My father, of course, came from the Ayala Group before he started his own. And he knows that to become a sustainable real estate player, you need both development or housing, condos, but you also need recurring income. Meaning these are the rentals, these are the offices, hotels, malls, because these give you a stable source of cash flow. And we pair it with real estate development, which, you know, has a little more risk, but very strong. Luckily, in the last 10 years, we're able to grow the hotels, the offices, and the malls. Now and Chairman Joe, his new title, really loves that part of the business. Now, he likes walking through our malls. He's very proud to showcase our hotels, and hopefully you're also enjoying Radisson Red, where you're staying.
2: But stepping into his father's legacy isn't just about expanding the company. It raises a bigger question. What kind of leader will Franco become?
3: We celebrate a voice that continues to inform, engage, and make an impact for excellence in journalism. Insightful conversations. Congratulations to Pinky Webb, recognized as Best News Talk Program Host. And On Point, honored as Best News Talk Program at the Alta Media Icon Awards 2026. Congratulations, Pinky Webb, and the entire On Point team.
1: Welcome to my project showroom, my first international joint venture.
0: Really, huh?
1: So we're very lucky to have NTT UD as our partner. So

0: They're part of the NTT Group, the largest telco in Japan, but their real estate arm is global, and in the Philippines, we're their first partner, and we're very honored.
1: Where's this project going to be?
0: This is in Cebu IT Park, basically where we are. That's under construction now.
1: Oh, that's it?
0: It's beside where Atoa is, Dina De Luca, which we also built. This is where the Atoa 38 Park is, which we also built. And there was one half of it that was undeveloped, and that's where the partnership
1: is. The Wave Towers?
0: Wave Towers. Inspired by the Wave of Kanagawa, you know, the famous painting in Japan. Kasi yung design, pare, it has to be unique. It's not just a building. There's a inspiration behind the building. This is the most reproduced painting of Japan by Hokusai. So wave, and that's why you see the wave through the architecture. No, but this shows our versatility. I can do this kind of project. I can do very affordable. Allows us to be very
1: so agile. End
0: project. This is our high-end project. It's 60% sold already. Not 1 year.
2: And the wave is already gaining momentum. But like any wave, what you see on the surface is only part of the story.
1: What makes you guys great?
0: Probably us. We are really driven by our family values. Basically, my parents, Joe and Maros, are the most humble people I know. Meaning, there's the most grounded in faith, in family. Meaning, CLI, even if we have now 130 projects, we still feel like we want to have an attitude of a small player that's still trying to prove itself. I think we're that real estate player that we're ready to admit we're not perfect, no? Parang we're ready to admit that there's so many things to improve. From how nice the tiles should be for the most affordable house, or for how nice the flooring should be for our most expensive wooden flooring na building. Parang we're always wanting to improve because we acknowledge that we're not perfect and that our buyers should deserve more. So yun, it starts with those family values that very humble, very faithful, and now it's reflected in the whole operation. We're now 1,500 people in the company.
3: Focus on our people because our people are able to come up with great projects.
1: Speaking of family, I know how close you are to your father. It's clear you really look up to him. But what are some of the lessons that really you take with you to heart that you live by every day?
0: Most of what I know, I learned from him. And I had front row seats to all the greatness that he's done. Probably one of the best lessons is generosity. Meaning, it's probably the Atenista side of our family, of my father and myself. Na you are a man for others, and you give and not count the cost. So I've seen my dad use business as a vehicle to give more to others, no? Through many charitable donations. We've even built 2 buildings already for informal settlers here in Cebu. And you know, when you talk about building 100, 200 million buildings as a donation, we don't overanalyze. I think, what do you think, Dad? Yeah, let's do it. And that's generosity at its finest. And that's why I work hard, pare, so I can give more. In our company, I tell people, hey, we work hard so we can give more. Give more jobs, give more opportunity, give more livelihood. Very nice thinking. And probably the second lesson of my dad, the tough love. No, I mean, you work with your dad, but I was so thankful to him that he didn't make it easy for me. No, I think tough love means he toughens me up because he knows my highest potential. And tough love means that parang he's teaching me to be more decisive. He's teaching me to be strong because in construction, there are so many challenges. And it demands a strong leader who is decisive but following the great values. So.
1: You say there are also differences naman in the way you guys lean. Meron din ba siyang minsan na you're like, you don't agree with what he says. How does that work for you?
0: Of course. I mean, I'm his son, but he also grew up in a different generation. I grew up in our generation. So I would say he ruled with a good, generous heart. But I would say he has a stronger way of leadership. It has its success. People also rise to the occasion because he demands a lot. My type of leadership is a collaborative one, very young, very hands-on. So right now, I told my team when I came as CEO, make me the most accessible CEO. You can Viber me, WhatsApp me, because I'm one with my team. But I also expect the best. And I will tell them if they're not meeting the standards. The problem lang, boss, is my calendar is always full now. Because I'm very accessible, it's packed. Because I want to make sure the team needs to consult me, I'm there. In construction, you know, the delays are because you don't decide. So I want to be able to decide, meet the team so I can give guidance. Yeah.
2: For Franco, leadership isn't about having a hand in everything. It's about building people you can trust to take it from there.
1: How do you kind of keep yourself close to the ground? You know, you still know everything that's happening. Because andami yung projects eh.
0: You're correct. And I admire many of the great business leaders you interviewed. And you know what is the common denominator of all the successful business leaders? All are hands-on. As CEO, I now manage my management committee. So these are all my vice presidents, my head of department. So micromanaging has its risks. So I have to balance, right? So what I have to be is develop my leaders very well, such that they can move on their own, but they also know when to consult me. Our success is dependent on the strength of our team. That's the secret to CLI success, because we have a very good team.
1: Good leaders make good team players, right? Good culture that you guys have built.
0: That's why, I mean, coaching is, CEO is being a good coach.
4: CLI, not known by many, set its highest sales accomplishment in history. You are part of the family, you are master sellers, and if this will be our biggest year, why don't you also make it your biggest year?
2: And Franco isn't building that team alone. Fortunately, he has his family beside him and another generation to build for.
0: I guess that's the generational challenge, right? The first generation dreams it. The second gen has to grow it. And we really have to do a good job here. So what's important is we're enjoying. I mean, the results are very important. No, we need to deliver results as a public company, but the family has to be happy. We have to be fulfilled. We have to make sure that what we're doing is meaningful to us. That's why we're, as I said, we want to be successful so we can give more. You know? We can give more, give back more. So I would say succession planning is very important to us. Even per department head, we do succession planning. But right now, it's the power of four. No? Four siblings kami, the second gen. Franco, Joey, Jamie, Joby. So we have to work together to be stewards for our kids. The eldest in the third gen is still 11, Charles, no? So malayo pa.
1: You have time pa, no?
0: You have time, eh? Like, I'm still 40.
1: Lots of time.
2: For Franco, the work of leadership isn't just about building the business. It's about building something that can matter beyond it.
5: The existence of probable cause has been declared.
6: The articles of impeachment were referred to the committee on rules and consequently to the Senate sitting as an impeachment court.
7: With everything we know so far,
8: bubuksan ba natin ang pinto ng katotohanan?
7: We ask, what's the point of impeaching Sara Duterte?
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7: Join Ronnie Puno and Alex Caleja. What's the point?
10: Magandang araw, ako po si Attorney Trixie Cruz Angeles. Parating na po ang pinaka-aabang ninyong paghaharap namin ni Yusef Clear Castro.
11: L-O-L.
10: Sa Aganda.
1: How do you kind of measure the impact that it really does to the community, that you know, okay, we're really doing a good job for the community? Is there a way to measure
0: that? I think one of the most important strengths of CLI is property management. Basically, when you turn over a home, let's say to an OFW has been working 20 years abroad to buy the first home. So when I first started, I was the one turning over keys to the residents. It's the most personal investment, a home, because so many have sacrificed so much to buy that home. So basically, our way of achieving that community support is CLI, when we turn over the home, we're still there with them. So basically, of the 90 residential projects we've developed, we're still managing each and every one, making sure the water is good, making sure the maintenance, security are good. That's one of the things that not a lot know about CLI. We will never abandon our residents, regardless of the challenges. Regardless of different requests, requirements, we're going to be there. We're going to be the most patient developer because that's how we want it.
1: Really? I like

0: That's their one project that you're proudest of. Ay, parang baby mo ba?
1: I have 4 kids, but I have 130 babies now. No? Hard to choose the favorite child or ano. But basically, this office where we're at now, this is Park Central with an E here in Cebu. This was actually my thesis when I did my master's in Colombia. Basically, at that time, we had around less than 10 projects. We were doing all subdivisions. Then like I told my dad, we need to diversify because many of the great developers I've seen are diversified. No? They're into offices, malls, residential. So I just started on my Excel sheet. I even built some model. I'm not an architect. I built my scale models myself. Then when I came home after my master's degree in 2011, 2012, said, "Boss Joe, I'll pitch this idea. Let's buy the property. Let's build our first office." And this won many awards when we finished this in 2014. And then we're still here. It's fully leased. It's been lucky for us. Many deals and success have gone through this office building.
0: Really. Well, as much as there are successes, I'd also like to look on the other side naman. I'm sure nobody's perfect, right? But have there been, I guess, decisions that you kind of regret or decisions you could say were wrong decisions? And if so, how did you get out of it? How did you find a way to move past that?
1: Yeah, I've been asked that question many times, and I always try to think hard. What was the biggest crisis of CLI, or what was the most difficult situation? And that's where I feel blessed. And this is where probably the prayers, my parents go to mass every day, and their prayers are answered because luckily we've never been in a very bad situation because we're guided by generosity. So for example, COVID, we have billions of pesos being invested everywhere and everything stops. You know, after 1 week of being in lockdown, we ask ourselves, no? The very first question we ask, what will we do with our suppliers? They're probably waiting for their payments. What will we do with our brokers? They're waiting for their commission. So we're probably the first one that opened their offices and started paying again. And when that happened, I mean, this COVID was supposed to be a very difficult situation. But when we started helping people more, we were able to resume construction faster. And when the buyers noted that CLI was constructing again, they were buying our units again. Yeah, in difficult times, what has probably allowed us to overcome it is the heart to do the right thing. And hopefully in the future, when I'm asked the same question, it'll still be a similar answer. Pare.
0: I hope so.
1: Then the prayers, we'll continue to pray. But of course, we've had some challenges where some projects don't meet the expectation. But this also, we don't give up. No? We are very persistent in fixing the situation. Construction naman is, we can adjust. Now we can improve it. And our motto is, we'll always continue fixing your unit until you're happy. That's the marching order of Chairman Joe.
2: When the pressure is on, Franco comes back to something simple, the heart to do the right thing. Maybe that same instinct explains the life he builds outside the boardroom. Staying active, staying curious, and making time for the people and pursuits that matter to him.
0: How do you relax? How do you de-stress?
1: Well, I have a very supportive wife, and she's like my best friend. Spending time with her is more than enough. Hope she's watching. I like to run. I run marathons every year. I'm about to achieve my 6-star medal. I've run New York, Chicago, Berlin, Tokyo, London. So I'm lacking Boston.
0: How long do you train for that?
1: So I'm running Shanghai this December. So 3 months out, I have to run 40 to 80 kilometers per week. And as you know, we're busy. I have a 9 to 6. I'm traveling every week. But running is where you can run in a treadmill to get the mileage. And it helps me think. So I come up with good ideas.
0: When you run, you listen to music or you're quiet?
1: I'm watching replays of an Ateneo game or your NCAA game, sorry.
0: I know.
1: Sports guy. Then, of course, I'm very involved in different associations. I'm a trustee of SBP. I'm on the Ateneo Scholarship Foundation. I like to be that man for others who be involved in associations. I'm also an honorary consul of Finland. So I work with the Finnish embassy to promote Finland and to bridge. So I wear these other hats that keep me excited about things outside the office. Then, of course, I'm a sports patron. We sponsor professional golfers. We sponsor the Ateneo de Cebu and Ateneo de Manila. We're very proud of that.
0: Yeah, how does that feel though? Support? I mean, obviously those are the schools you went to, but more and more you've been more active sa Ateneo programs.
1: the greatest win for me is when they become good people, no? Because I've helped some scholars na go through Ateneo, basketball, table tennis, other sports, but you know, you're giving them a platform for the future in sports, in business. And as a sports patron, I'm the kind of patron that will, oh, you text me anytime, huh? You ask me advice, let's have lunch, let's have coffee. Even in my best busy time, I find time.
0: I think a lot of people may not know that you're actually a ping pong, a table tennis
1: yes.
0: player. UAP ka rin, di ba?
1: Yes, 3 seasons in UAP. And proudly, the Ateneo table tennis team, the men's team finished 2nd 4 years in a row. So we're very proud that during our time, we were not the strongest team, but we fought hard. But now we are a championship contender.
0: And you support the program too, right?
1: I support the Cebu Ateneo and the Ateneo Develop program. Actually, in fact, I have 3 scholars who are I'm very proud of.
0: Good hand-eye coordination. Kaya pala magaling sa golf. You did mention your golf. You're a very good golfer.
1: Magaling sa golf. That's why I have to share this. Charles and I also enjoy good wine because there is a lot to learn about wine, its history, the different dimensions, and hand-eye coordination.
0: Oh, yeah.
1: Important.
0: What drives you to do what you're doing?
1: My dad invited me to the groundbreaking. Then I saw how many workers are going to get employed here in 500 construction workers, one project. And me, naturally, Atenista, a man for others. I was also a Boy Scout. So real estate, it's like our vehicle for service. It's really our way to serve. I mean, the financial performance is very important, but we calculate now. Because we do sustainability reporting. How have we protected the environment? How many communities have we uplifted? How much drainage have we improved? So we measure things beyond the financial performance now to keep us going. I think the way I lead my team, in fact, I was with my SBU unit yesterday. Parang it has to be meaningful. Eh? I mean, you work very hard, you achieve these bottom line figures, but there has to be more, no? Parang we work for something meaningful, and we see real estate, Cebu Land Masters, as that vehicle to help the community. We've been thinking that way since we started with my dad. Yeah.
0: When you're done, which will take a while, I know you're still 40, as you said, but when all is said and done, what kind of legacy do you want to leave behind? How do you want to leave your mark here with this company?
1: Yeah, very good question. That might need a drink before the answer. But, you know, aside from being a very humble family, parang we never rest on our laurels type of family. Parang my dad's the most humble guy. My mom is the most prudent woman. So she never lets our head get big. She always grounds us. No? So even now, it's hard for me to say what kind of legacy. But if I can just continue the success that my father started, no? Parang if I para my goal now, I have a 5-year plan. We'll conquer this current situation now, be one of the most successful during this current challenging environment. We want to overcome that. So I have a 5-year plan. I also have a 10-year plan. During my time as CEO, I'm able to grow the legacy of my father. But I want CLI to be known as a Cebuano developer. First generation developer that started just 25 years ago. Became one of the top 3 developers or top 3 in the country, but very associated to helping the community. Very visible. They were able to build, but very visible, you know, they were able to help a lot of people through affordable home ownership, through job generation, through sports, through many things. And I'm going to measure that. Now that success namin won't be successful without our help to the community.
2: Franco Soberano is stepping into a company that has already come a long way. And now his job is to keep it moving forward without forgetting what got it here. The humility to keep learning, the values to keep it grounded, and the belief that growth means more when people grow with you. Because in the end, it's not just about how much you build, it's about what you build it for. This is Charles Tew. Join us again as we learn the winning strategies and champion mindset of winners, movers, and shakers. This is Beyond the Game.

0: Ang susunod na programa ay rated G, good for your health. 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
1: Are you still okay, Miss Anna?
2: No. I'm so sweaty, Alex. I'm in heat.
1: But who told you to dress like that? You should have worn tennis clothes.
2: But you see, I'm Anna Winter. I cannot just wear anything. I always have to be in fashion. But if you insist, okay.
1: This is all right. Oh, come on, let's go. We've only been playing for 3 hours.
2: I think I'm so exhausted. Can't go on anymore.
1: But we can't stop training. I won't be able to the Met Gala if we do. Nako, if I don't go to the Met Gala, paano na lang yung mga kikitain nyo sa mga Pinoy na who will go there, watch the Met Gala, at magdo-donate.
2: You have a point. You're right. Sayang naman. For sure, dudumugi ng mga Pinoy yun. Dahil nandun ka, Alex. At pag nandun ka, Alex, it's always, always sold out.
1: Marunong para kang mag-Tagalog si Miss Winter.
2: I've learned 26 languages and dialects all over the world.
1: Okay, let's do this!

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2: 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I cried.
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1: I did it, guys.
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6: Muli pong nagbabalik ang I-Clear Mo Yan with your Anti-Clear. Kasama pa rin po si Attorney Trixie pa rin.
7: Yes.
6: Yes. Now let's try to get to know Attorney Trixie even more. Ano ang minimum requirement para ang isang basher e papatulan mo na? Parang kailangan ko yata ng tip sa iyo.
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1: 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Okay. Due to the wide variety of foods that have been presented here today, there seems to be an over-enthusiasm for the to taste every single thing. It is unfortunate that some of them do not appear to have been provided in excessive amounts. However, we would like to point out that this is in keeping with the government policy of zero food waste.
0: Ang ganda! Environmental yung approach. 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I'm sorry. Next question.
1: May kaibigan kang di invited sa event. 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Si decision hindi siya pumunta. I think you are more needed in the next event. It would be more in keeping with your personality and to the guests who are invited at the future events. And I promise you that you will be the first to be invited at that one. In this one, we had to make the difficult decision to match the guests with the personalities of those that we were bringing along.
0: Excellent.
1: Kung ikaw yan, sasabihin mo.
0: Nasanay na po akong minsan ay natutuklasan kung hindi po nila ako ninais makapiling.
1: Sinasabi ko na lang,
0: let's just see this as an example of being pre-declined. I have spared them the I appreciate that I was spared the inconvenience of having to say no.
1: Uy, gumagaling ka na.
0: Press defensive secretary. Press defensive secretary. Parang naku, maraming salamat. Bilang pangwakas, bigyan mo na lang nga ako ng ano? Payo. 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
1: Unang-una, tanggapin niyo na. Sa 2028, baka hindi nyo kaya yung kandidato namin.
0: Mm-hmm.
1: Okay, number one. Debido lang.
0: Naku, I have a feeling you are not alone.
1: Ah, ganun ba?
0: In those sentiments, yes.
1: Yeah. Eh, siguro dapat iniisip nyo na ang election, eh, di ba numbers game yun? Mas maigi yung mas marami kayong kakampi, di ba? Kesa yung inaaway mo lahat ng mga potential voters. So baka it's time to rethink your strategy.
0: Thank you, Attorney Trixie. I'm so glad na clear mo yan. Yeah. Palang makapura din si Attorney
1: Salamat,
0: Trixie.
1: Salamat.
0: Salamat.
1: So, and
0: yes. At syempre, oo, hindi ko pwedeng ma-miss out ang salang mo this week sa The Spokes.
1: Yes. Salamat.
0: Yes, she has spoken. Maraming salamat, Attorney Trixie. Oh, balak mo ba ako balang araw i-guest dyan?
1: Hindi.
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1: Well, PRRD said Kong Eric Yap was involved in interfering with the district engineer.
2: Like I always say, there's ordinary corruption and there's extraordinary corruption. Yeah. Yung nangyari dati, sabi mo nang okay, may mga konting nangyayari ganyan. From time immemorial naman yan, since time immemorial. 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It's extraordinary.
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0: Basta alam ko sa kanya, pag may na...
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0: Oh, totoo yan.
1: Eh, hindi naman niya napakulong si Kong Eric Yap. I would have to disagree with Attorney Jimmy. While I agree, right now it's systemic. It was also systemic noon. Apo chair si Eric Yap noon eh.
3: Tsaka we can...
1: Manny Pacquiao already revealed. Flood control, rock netting. President Duterte said nakikialam si Eric Yap sa district engineer. Walang ginawa.
3: Kaya nga it's an accumulation of the past administrations na naging, kaya naging systemic. Hindi na bago sistema, kaya systemic. Anyway.
0: Actually, yung corruption nun, ever since may corruption eh. Sa panahon pa ng Kirino, di ba?
3: Yeah, yeah.
0: Lumaki lang ng lumaki.
3: Kaya sinasabing systemic eh. Anyway, now let's go sa mga kaganapan sa impeachment. Kasi si attorney, your fellow kompanyera, Lorna Kapunan, said, copy-paste na lang ang mga statement ng defense team. 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
0: Bakit copy? 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
3: Parang inuulit.
1: Objection.
3: On the same grounds.
1: Misleading. Irrelevant. 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
3: Eh yung comment niya na para daw nilalaglag na daw ni VP Sara ang mga kasama niya, si Manz Carpio at si former President Stara.
0: Bakit naman nilalaglag?
3: After she denied her connections to their bank transactions.
0: Eh, sabi niya,
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3: Oh, para daw nilaglag. Yun ang sidebar comment ni Attorney Kapunan.
1: Let's clarify the context.
0: Kontrabida yun eh.
1: Attorney Michael Poa said na the VP doesn't recall having those bank accounts. So, does that mean only President Duterte opened such accounts? That's the implication.
0: Yung joint?
1: Si Attorney po ang nagsabi, ha?
0: Yung joint? Yes. Eh, talaga naman eh. Ang apparently doon sa lumalabas sa testigo, present lang si Inday nung kasi requirement yata yung pag-joint account. Mm. 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
2: 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Mm. 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
0: 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Remember yung Trillanes? 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
2: Mm.
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1: And...
0: Dalawa ito.
3: And or.
0: 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Kaya dalawa.
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2: 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And in fact, he had a manager's check to ensure na, kasi he was dying eh at that time, no? So it's estate planning. It's I think it's common use.
3: Yung nangyari doon sa manager's checks, di ba? Meron si Duterte ng pirma, pero si Sara wala. Anyway, another na brought out sa the hearing doon sa impeachment trial, how about the transaction links of BP Sara and Mas Carpio to Chinese entities like, ito nagtatalo ka nung, how do you pronounce it?
2: Kale 8. Parang Kale.
3: Is that considered treason, sir? Yung sa Chinese,
0: hindi
3: ano?
0: Hindi ba yung issue ngayon eh, hindi lang pala China, kung hindi iba pang mga
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1: 193 million.
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3: Exactly. Banana chips yun eh. Banana chips production.
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3: 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And kanina lumabas, naging 8 employees na lang.
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0: 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Palaging na i-involve.
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0: may-ari ng ano eh. Ang pagkakaalam mo, like for instance, yung Jollibee.
3: Yeah. 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
0: 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And I think, Inday, or kung sino man, si ano, Mans, isa lang out of the 40 ang share. 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
0: 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He was acquitted of that.
3: Okay.
0: Kaya may president na dyan.
3: Kaya dapat ilabas ang defense yan.
1: But was Tony Boy a public official?
0: Oh, yeah. Congressman.
2: Congressman.
1: Ah, well, yeah. Yung 1%, sabi ng Supreme Court, wala yun.
0: Wala yun.
1: I doubt that. Sorry.
0: Inabsuelto. Inabsuelto. Di mo ba nabasa yun?
1: There are many acquitted other decisions.
3: Kasi convicted. Acquitted.
0: Convicted siya, pero in-acquit siya.
1: No, but that's a criminal case eh. This is an accountability case. So, apples and oranges. Sorry, I have to disagree.
2: Even eh, pero alam mo, we have to stop that argument, no? At kasi at some point, kailangan may batayan tayo. We're still using the criminal nature of this eh, as yung sinabi nga sa...
1: So are you saying, Attorney Jimmy, proof beyond reasonable doubt ang standards?
2: No, we already established that. Na si Inrile sinabi na clear and convincing. But at the same time, hindi natin pwedeng i-invoke yung criminal aspect when convenient and then hindi when it's not convenient.
1: Well, ako personally, I'm not invoking the criminal aspect. Kasi, I'm just invoking the sal-in.
2: Hindi, kasi kung kung gagamitin lang natin kasi yung precedent, ang lahat ng impeachment cases lang, napakanipis ng paghuhugutan natin ng jurisprudence.
0: Saka alam mo, nakakatawa yung palaging pinagpipilitan. Hindi criminal. Pero ang ginagamit, rules of court.
3: Yes.
0: Lahat na proceedings, criminal. Lahat na estilo, pati yung mga judge. Lahat, ganun.
3: Saka mga precedent cases, ni-inbox kra, Supreme Court. Diba? Kaya pag may Supreme Court, sides. Rin na, ano na.
1: Well, si Cheese lang yun.
3: Pag may final and executory na, no more questions asked. Anyway, let's go back to other... Sa impeachment trial 36 pa rin. Na flag.
0: You have 2 minutes. I must proceed.
3: Okay.
0: Okay.
1: 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Sa keso.
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0: 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In fairness to Congressman Juan Bell, talagang ganun siya, eh.
3: Yeah.
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1: Yeah. May accent.
3: Oh. Anyway, another issue na lumabas sa impeachment.
0: Sabi niya nga eh.
3: Ano?
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0: Give a light!
3: Eh, yung ano, na flag, na yung sinasabi ko kanina na yung 41.7 million sa manager's check. 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
2: 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Kasi there could be many reasons we'll wait for the cross. Pero unang-una, pwedeng estate planning yan. Like I said, with personal experience, ang tatay ko, naglagay ng manager's check to ensure that we'll be okay when he goes.
3: Attorney Jess.
1: Eh, well, of course, I doubt that because they only did it for like 12 consecutive months. It stopped. That kind of scheme stopped.
2: No, I'm just saying it could be... That's one of the examples I'm just saying.
0: Pero teka
1: muna. But just based on your argument, if President Duterte is getting older and based on estate planning, he should have continued
0: that practice. Teka muna, sandali lang.
1: Eh, hindi.
0: Parang hindi, wala namang ebidensya ron na yung manager's check na yon after maging stale, ganun uli ang ginawa.
1: Ay, ganun ulit. May testimony.
3: Parang repetition.
1: Paulit-ulit.
3: Paulit-ulit.
2: Eh, kaya nagkaroon ng ano. Tumigil, di ba?
3: Kaya,
1: after 2 to 3 years, tumigil. Oh. At, well, hindi ko towards, no? I'm sure you would object. But the forensic expert said, nag-transfer yung modus ng concealment into insurance.
3: Oh, yes.
2: Yeah, but so, you have to understand that there is just one out of many other possible
1: plausible
3: explanations.
1: Plausible
3: reasons.
0: Teka muna. Ano pa, sabi nga, hindi ba yung latest ngayon, undeclared
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3: To protect you guys from Ad Catalan, ito, let's go outside the impeachment trial. Pero may impact pa rin sa impeachment trial. Si Senator Mark Villar nag-jump na to the majority.
1: The favorite senator.
0: Alam mo, pinagtanggol ko yun.
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0: 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Alam mo yung baril, nakaumang sa ulo ng lahat ng mga senador, whether minority o majority. Yes. 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
1: But he's doing it with eyes wide open.
0: Nali.
1: Tapos commission and appointments. And then public works committee chairperson.
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0: Talagang
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0: Tapos may dalawa pa.
1: Okay, pareho tayo doon.
3: So, are you happy? Mo, ano are you happy with that?
0: Not that I'm happy.
3: Threshold?
0: I'm not surprised at all.
2: Yun, it's expected. Yeah.
0: It's been there. It's that is the design. In fact, ang design talaga is no election. Yan talaga ang
1: katotohanan.
3: Aninong design yan? Quote-unquote.
0: The brains behind all this impeachment, pagdemanda ng bribe, at lahat, pagbaba ng threshold at yan.
2: The brains behind. The name that can't be mentioned.
1: Let's exhaust yung tatlo. Sorry. So, isa na nakakulong.

0: So that's why middle ground ako. But on the other side of the fence, kay Mayor Lenny, eh yun naman yung sarili niyang choice. So for her, she doesn't see anything wrong with it, sabi nga ni Attorney Sal. And ako ha, na-post ko naman din to, na ang diplomatic courtesy call, you know, it doesn't mean an endorsement of the country you're meeting. And by the way, di ba, Attorney Sal, local government code, local government leader lang si Mayor Lenny sa ngayon. So actually, very
1: localized.
0: Little yung choice niya. Hindi lang yun, tali yung kamay niya to give respect and courtesy to an ambassador, kasi sa national government natin, inallow naman si Israel ambassador to be here in the Philippines. So bastos yun if ever kung hindi niya i-meet si Israel ambassador. So sa akin, I see both sides. Personally, I'm for free Palestine, but if Mayor Lenny gave courtesy and respect to the Israel ambassador out of this diplomacy, that's reality.
1: Attorney Jimmy.
2: Okay. Come on.
3: Ako, patok for a different reason, no? I'm just glad na yung kakampings are capable of criticizing Lenny, okay, no? Kasi that's a good,
0: super,
3: that's a good sign. Also, a little advice na sobrang unsolicited kay Lenny, she must understand that she is one of the candidates, no, sa magiging presidente. It's a possibility. Siyempre ako, hindi ako supportive of that, but it's a possibility. So baka ngayon pa lang gusto niya na magpakita ng mga independent foreign policy stance, no? But at the same time, I agree with you na wala naman siguro masyadong dahilan yan. I'm just glad that the kakampings are able to criticize
0: super
3: even their own hero.
0: Grabe ang criticism.
1: Yeah, may interjection lang si Attorney Sal.
2: Kasi nabanggit mo yung Palestina. 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Yung beauty queen, si Gazzini Ganabos.
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3: 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Lang, on that walkout din, I really wish we would maintain yung independent nating foreign policy, kasi there's nothing to gain from yung makikialam tayo sa ang lalim po na problema niyang Israel, yung mga Palestine issue na yan. We have nothing to gain.
0: 100 years.
3: Dapat Singapore, di ba? Enemy to no one, friends to all. Bamboo diplomacy ng Vietnam, dapat ganyan tayo.
1: Okay. On those notes, we would have more talks with Attorney Sal Panelo here. Pagbabalik ng Politico Talk.

Wherever Filipinos are, home is never far. Modern Bayanihan lives on through the stories we share, the culture we carry, and the voices that connect us. Now, the Bilyonario News Channel brings the Philippines closer to Filipinos worldwide through the Global Filipino Network. One digital home, one Filipino voice, for every kapitbahay beyond borders.

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0: 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Sabi nung forensic expert na CPA.
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1: 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It still holds the aggregate wealth. It's not wealth.
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2: 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Amen natin ang
1: constitution. I'm on record as saying that I always have said that lahat ng ito is to perpetuate power. And the reason why nagalit ako dun sa pag-break ng threshold is maraming beses na tayo nag-break ng law, pero ito lang yung nag-break tayo ng law to perpetuate the Marcos power.
3: Attorney Jess.
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2: Ano ba yung BSKE?
1: Yung barangay
0: elections. 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Come on!
1: Pero with due respect, hindi yan yung ano lang ha, yung argument that immediately you can assume na porke hindi nila sinuport yung sa barangay eh.
0: But their argument kasi is maybe fixed by law eh. Kaya daw Noel sa 2028, why it's possible is because the constitution says the election for the president is every May 2nd unless fixed by law. Ganun din sa BSKE, unless provided for by law. So the first obstacle that they should have put was to
1: let's just be fair, ang barangay elections have been routinely suspended for many occasions dahil iba naman talaga ang nature ng barangay position. Huwag naman natin i-compare yung lowest unit of government.
0: But elections are elections.
2: Kaya muna, may reason to kung bakit nila walang eleksyon. 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
0: Na administration.
2: Yes, correct.
0: Ni BBM.
2: Oh.
0: Ba't hindi inarangan ng mga Duterte?
3: Teka muna.
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0: Ba't hindi inarangan yung plano ni President Bongbong Marcos?
3: Meron
0: gusto
3: pa.
0: Gusto pala niyang kontrolin ng 2028 eh.
3: Meron
0: pa. Barangay machine.
3: Bakit? Meron pang Supreme Court. Teka
2: bumoto
3: muna.
2: Bumoto ba sila? Lahat?
0: Yes!
2: All of them?
3: Teka muna.
0: Yes.
3: I must remind you, the Supreme
0: yes,
3: Court,
0: meron
3: ba? Meron Supreme Court na naka...
0: Pending. Attorney Romulo Macalintal.
3: Yeah. Within 2 to 3 weeks, makasabi nga ni Attorney Mac.
2: Ano yung petition yun?
0: TRO.
1: TRO dun sa
0: unconstitutional.
2: Ang alin?
3: Yung Republic Act 1, 2, 3, 2, 6.
0: Barangay elections.
3: Barangay elections.
0: No DDS senators voted against the postponement of the BSKE. Majority senators ang bumoto against. Soto, Risa,
2: kasama yun sa pananakot eh.
3: Okay. 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
0: On that common call, let's go to our POCU political quickies.
1: Sama naman ang POCU.
0: Sama ba? Wala, political quickies.
2: Political quickies yan.
0: So, let's start off our political quickies or the predictions or forecast. Attorney Sal, ano forecast mo?
1: Para saan?
0: Saan? Next? Ang mangyayari next week sa political happening.
1: Wala nga, no elections.
0: Do you really believe yourself?
1: Pwede ka lang, Ako nga, ang article ko nung Manila Times ng Monday, no election.
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1: Wala. Talagang yan ang nakikita ko eh.
0: Okay. 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
3: Pinklawans will never support a Noel in 2028. 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
3: 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October 26, arraignment ni Congressman Leandro Libice. So either next week or 2 weeks from now, uuwi na si Congressman Leandro. Ang tanong, kasama ba si Mami?
0: Yan ang fearless forecast mo for that.
3: Next week or 2 weeks from now.
0: Okay. Attorney Jimmy.
1: Kasama to join.
2: Siguro to, I will limit my prediction to the near future na this week sa cross, mapapatunayan nila na lahat ng figures na pinagsasabi nila no tungkol doon sa mga pumasok sa mga bangko nila, Manz Carpio, are actually just normal yung mga pera ng kliyente na kuminsan bibigay sa law firm to purchase something huge or something. And the defense, I think, will do a good job this coming.
0: Okay. On that note, I would like to thank our guest again, our Suki at Angel Canelo. 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
3: daw. Ask me off the record.
0: Attorney Jimmy Bondoc, paalam ka na.
2: Salamat po.
0: Okay. Ako pong muli, si Marie Villanueva, may say ka sa politika, dito sa Politico Talk.
4: In a time when every issue has two sides.
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6: 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Sabi ko kagad, hindi ako natakot.
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11: Just be cringy. Just be yourself. Just be authentically you. Let the people hate you. Let the people judge you. It doesn't matter. It's gonna bring you somewhere.
12: Believe in your product. Start with your product first, because it speaks for itself. Mm-hmm. Just do it scared, and just get the ball rolling.
0: You know, the old Filipino dream was, let's go and become an OFW, and if there's given a chance to immigrate, right, and get another citizenship, but they don't know the consequences of that. The new Filipino dream is different. Mm. You get the Philippine passport, still earn dollars and euro, working remotely in the Philippines, get all of those US visa, and it will be easy.
8: Focus on something with a purpose. If there's a purpose, then you do what needs to be done to accomplish that that purpose. So what's important is, what is your purpose?
13: The existence of probable cause has been declared.
14: The articles of impeachment were referred to the Committee on Rules and consequently to the Senate sitting as an impeachment court.
4: With everything we know so far,
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4: Join Ronnie Puno and Alex Caleja. What's the point? We celebrate a voice that continues to inform, engage, and make an impact for excellence in journalism, insightful conversations. Congratulations to Pinky Webb, recognized as Best News Talk Program Host, and On Point, honored as Best News Talk Program at the Alta Media Icon Awards 2026. 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
0: So I'm super proud of Gwen.
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3: We get to showcase what we are able to do and what we know.
0: Beyond the success.
4: I've always been, you know, proud of my Filipino heritage and what that means.
0: We sit down with the people who've been there.
5: It's about time.
0: And get to know the person behind the journey.
2: So I'm just pursuing my dream.
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1: MegaWide Chairman and CEO Edgar Saavedra steps away from the corporate spotlight.
0: What's your me time?
2: Like fixing here, so mas marami akong product kaysa sa asawa ko.
1: See a different side of the country's leading business figures.
2: Walang basagan ng
1: script. And opens up about the man behind the name.
2: Dapat siguro hindi ako nasagutin.
1: Join Jonathan Revelas, Phil Chonil, and Margo Salcedo on Banquero Unfiltered.

0: report na nagsabing nag-commit ng genocide ang Israel sa Gaza.
1: Today they gave out the Nobel Peace Prize to a person I never heard of the person. Nobody did. It's a mystery person.
0: Trump stressed his role para pigilan ang geopolitical wars and acting as mediators, though wala siyang ebidensya. Yearly, Trump expresses dismay na sa hindi pagiging recipient ng prestigious award. Pinangunahan ng mag-asawang George at Amal Clooney ang Albee Awards sa London, honoring individuals who fight for justice and human rights. Amal congratulated fellow human rights lawyer Navi Pillay for winning the Nobel Peace Prize.
2: She's Judge Pillay to me. I've of course been familiar with her work for many, many years since she was a judge on the Rwanda Tribunal. I think that at a time when international law is under such assault, it's fantastic to see her work to promote international law being honored at the highest possible levels.
0: George says nakatulong na ang Clooney Foundation for Justice na mapalaya ang higit 100 journalists. Nakapagbigay na rin daw ito ng free legal support sa libo-libong biktima ng karahasan. Dumalo si Albee Awards sa Albee Awards ang ilang celebrities, journalists at human rights advocates.
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1: 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I'm Margot Salcedo. 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
3: 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Hindi mabola. Oo.
2: Straight.
3: Tuldukan na itong criminal liability na ito.
2: Setting the agenda every day with Willard Chang. Memo with Kurina. Monday through Friday, 7:30 a.m.

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1: L-O-L.
0: Sa Aganda.
2: The hot takes are back. Popular! 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Popular, ready to disagree again? Unpopular opinion. Soon.

0: You can tell a lot about a city by what it builds. In Cebu, the skyline tells the story of a region that has been growing one development at a time.
1: I want CLI to be known as a Cebuano developer, first generation developer that started just 25 years ago.
0: Today, that company is entering its next phase. And at the center of it is Franco Soberano. I'm Charles Tew, and this is Beyond the Game.
2: Satisfy my curiosity.
3: Megawide Chairman and CEO Edgar Saavedra steps away from the corporate spotlight.
2: What's your me time?
4: Like fixing here, so mas marami akong product kaysa sa asawa ko.
3: See a different side of the country's leading business figures.
4: No, walang basagan ng script.
3: And opens up about the man behind the name. Join Jonathan Narvelas, Phil Chonil, and Margo Salcedo on Banquero Unfiltered.

So one adjustment was fine according to the Supreme Court. Ang tanong ngayon is the second adjustment under RA 12123-26. Is that also permissible? What will stop Congress from

0: Ang tanong ngayon, is the second adjustment, is that still all right? Hanggang kailan? So again, the Supreme Court will have to rule on that. The first adjustment was constitutional. The second adjustment, is that excessive already? Will that amount to grave abuse of discretion? So the question now is, up to when?
1: Okay, but can I ask, in your opinion, is it justifiable this time to have another term adjustment?
0: Of course, there are two views, Karen. If I were to teach this in class, because for me this is an academic exercise, and I really waiting on what will be the Supreme Court's decision, second adjustment might be permissible. But for me, a third adjustment might not, might amount to grave abuse of discretion.
1: So you're talking about this, itong yung latest law natin, yung RA 12326, that already might be grave abuse of discretion?
0: No, baka hindi pa.
1: Ah, hindi pa.
0: Baka hindi pa. Baka permissible pa, baka constitutional pa. Mm-hmm. Pero come 2028, at ma-adjust ulit to go back to 4 years or 3 years, baka by the time I'll take on a different position. And Congress set the term of office of barangay officials to 20 years. Based on the premise that Congress has that authority. Of course, in class, they will say yes because of the authority of Congress. But for me, if I were to answer that question in the bar, I will say while Congress has that authority, sobra naman siguro yung 20 years. That will clearly deprive our voters of their right to regularly, periodically cast their vote. But that was an exaggeration, 20 years. So ngayon, by readjusting it for the second time, sumusobra na ba ang Kongreso or pwede pa? So again, my position now is baka pwede pa.
1: But for Attorney Emir, sa'yo, sumusobra na ba?
2: Parang sumusobra na po because we are not tabula rasa. May pinaghughugutan na po tayo na kasaysayan ng multiple postponements. Ang nangyari lang po ngayon is in disguise. Ginawa siyang term setting measure. Pero as a necessary consequence is sinet yung election date ng 2028, which is not really hindi connected yung dalawa. Kasi po pwedeng yung term of office isinet ng 5 years, pero tuloy pa rin yung election na dapat ng November 2 this year. So really, it's a matter of disentangling the two para malinaw yung characterization, what really is this measure that we are dealing with now? Term setting pa po ba ito? Or something else?
1: Attorney Emir raised a good point, no? Kasi if it is a law on just term setting, then you can argue that, yes, it's 5 years based on this Republic Act 12326, but the elections will still proceed as planned in November 2026, but those who will be elected by then will have a 5-year term
3: yes.
1: Based on the law.

0: Senator Bato de la Rosa is considered armed and dangerous.
1: Because the story doesn't pause when the work week ends.
2: Senator Raffy Tulfo is calling for a transparent probe into the Senate shooting incident.
1: From breaking developments to next week's talked about headlines, stay ahead of what matters all weekend long. Get it first on Newsfeed Weekend, only here on the Billionario News Channel.

0: Tampa Vice President Sara Duterte pushes back on the allegations of self-confessed bagman Rodolfo Gracioso. Meanwhile, NBI Director Melvin Matibag says authorities are using all legal remedies to locate Congressman Leandro Leviste following an arrest order. This is On Point. I'm Pinky Webb. Here are the highlights of our discussions this week. So let's get on point with the lawyer of Vice President Sara Duterte, Attorney Paul Lawrence Lim. Attorney Lim, it's good to have you again. Maraming salamat po sa inyong oras. What do you say then, Attorney Lim, to that allegation of Gracioso na may nangyari nga dun sa Marinduque, nandun siya, etc., versus ito pong mga pinakita ni VP Sara, well, ni Mayor Sara ng mga panahon na yon?
1: Well, I think... You know, the evidence will speak for itself, no? You know, witness testimonies can be, you know, made up. Pero I think this yung evidence na pinakita ng Vice Presidente, malinaw naman, na imposible, no? Physically impossible, no? Kasi alam mo sa law, no? 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
0: So attorney, that same question was asked. Well, at least that kind of idea was brought up today in the press conference. 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
1: Okay. 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
0: All right. And because he supposedly passed 2 lie detector tests, how do you take that, sir?
1: Okay. Well, I think nabanggit na to. I'm not sure if it was Attorney Paolo Panelo, but you know, a lie detector test sa ating jurisdiction sa Pilipinas at maski na sa United States, no, hindi ito katanggap-tanggap. No? These are yung mga resulta ng lie detector test, or more properly, a polygraph test.
0: Opo.
1: Yung polygraph test. Hindi yan kinikilala sa korte dahil walang siyensya. No? There's no science behind it to prove na yung mga results niya will actually show that the person is lying or telling the truth. Ang theory kasi diyan na Ma'am Pinky is pag ang tao raw ay nag-undergo no ng isang polygraph test, nag-ma-detect daw ng machine no, ng polygraph machine yung pagbabago no doon sa mga certain mga metrics ng katawan, for example ay yung heart rate, yung breathing, yan daw ay na-detect no. At supposedly, meron daw theory na pag nagbago, ibig sabihin, it's possible na nagsisinungaling, nag-iisip no, ng sagot. Pero yan ay matagal na. No? There has never been a case na yan ay sinangayunan ng Supreme Court na yan ay conclusive no? To determine whether a person is lying or telling the truth. That's why it's inadmissible in evidence. May mga jurisprudence na dyan, Ma'am Pinky.
0: Yeah, it is indeed inadmissible in court. Inoferan daw ng pera si Jeffrey Tupas at tama ho ba kahit na bahay sa, is it Forbes or Dasma? I'm not sure if she said Forbes or Dasma Rino, sir.
1: Well, that's what I know also, Ma'am Pinky. We can confirm that. There are communications between Jeffrey Tupas and the Vice President. I think Mr. Jeffrey Tupas is his own lawyer na, no? And he has spoken for him. Mm-hmm. Nabanggit rin nila yung circumstances kung paano natanggap ni Jeffrey Tupas yung subpoena, no? Testificandum ng NBI. At ang pagkaalala ko doon, siya ay pinuntahan muna sa bahay ng team ng NBI. At maaga noong isang September 29, if I'm not mistaken, and he was told that he was going to be rescued or to be brought to a safe place dahil meron daw threat sa kanyang security.

0: At supposedly dahil later on binanggit nga niya tungkol sa mga Duterte. No? But of course, hindi naman totoo yun. Kaya meron din communications no, si Jeffrey Tupas with the Vice President. And in fact, kinwento nga ni Jeffrey Tupas, ni lawyer niya, if I'm not mistaken, instead of going with the NBI, humingi sila ng written
1: kasulatan. Formal,
0: kasulatan no? Mm-hmm. So ang dumating, imbis na yung offer of a rescue is isang pina, no? So na-dated pa pala September 28, the day before, which means it was already available. So yung circumstances na yon, I think it was, I don't have personal knowledge, but the information I have and the evidence we that I know Jeffrey Tupas has would show na meron ng offer sa kanya. Nabanggit rin ni Vice President sa kanyang affidavit, no, na offer of money, bahay yata sa Forbes, bahay sa Forbes, and other things. No, I think there's even transportation involved. No? I but see. I don't want to go into the details.
1: Yeah,
0: no?
1: Okay. But attorney, nag-uusap pa po si, kailan huling nag-uusap si VP tsaka si Jeffrey Tupas?
0: I am not sure about kung kailan yung huli, but I think it can be very reasonably assumed or concluded na because the Vice President knows of the evidence na meron si Jeffrey Tupas, ay nakapag-usap sila.
1: Apo. But would you know, or the Vice President, I mean, surely they must have asked who offered this to Jeffrey Tupas, and does he plan to issue another an affidavit para, I don't know, sir. I mean, kung meron po kasi nag-offer, ang tanong, sino?
0: Okay. Well, to be very candid, no, I would rather not answer for Jeffrey Tupas or his lawyer. Right now, wala rin kasi yun sa affidavit ng Vice Presidente. So I would rather not go there yet.
1: Fair enough. Okay. Understand, sir. Si Jeffrey Tupas kasi sinagot nga po yan very recently at nagbigay din po ng kanyang sagot doon sa sinasabi ni Mr. Gracioso. Yung lie detector ho kasi, balikan ko lang, tinanong din po si VP kanina, she said she was willing. Pero parang kanyang sinasabi, gusto niya, she was saying this eh, she wants to see what the NBI will do in relation to her, is it a counter-affidavit? Tama ho ba yung kanyang isusumiting counter-affidavit or affidavit sa NBI? What exactly did she mean by that?
0: Well, to begin with, I think it's just an affidavit, a simple affidavit. No, the Vice President is not yet being accused of anything. The NBI is just investigating, Ma'am Pinky, no, itong affidavit ni Gracioso. At kaya ang isasubmit niya ay simple affidavit. Ngayon, yung sa sinasabing lie detector test, polygraph test, that's not something we actually discussed, no? Yet, but hindi naman kailangan kasi mag for us personally, for her lawyers, we would advise her na, you know, it's really unnecessary because, you know, why do something that the results of which you cannot even use in court, no? Mm-hmm. But I think it only goes to show yung kanyang willingness na wala siyang takot no, na even if she does undergo a polygraph test, she's confident na papasa rin siya. No? And then, excuse me, yung sa sinasabi nila na, I'm sorry, can you repeat the last question?
1: May sinasabi ho kasi siya na gusto niyang tingnan kung anong gagawin ng NBI once she submits her affidavit. Tapos may sinabi po siya, idadagdag ko na, may sinabi kasi siyang may conflict of interest dito eh. Can you shed more light into that, sir?
0: Okay. Yung conflict of interest, I'm not really so sure. But you know, si Director Matibag kasi, di ba, has I think safely assume na dahil siya ay lumalabas no in media very recently, repeatedly na pinapakita yung polygraph test ni ni Mr. Gracioso, that would show na parang you're sort of supporting, di ba, yung credibility ng tao. Although to be very fair, hindi naman sinabi ni Director Matibag no na naniniwala na siya, sinasabi lang naman niya kung ano yung resulta ng polygraph test. But that would be the assumption. Now, kasi pag ikaw nag-investigate, you know, usually investigation na private yan, di ba? It's done very privately. It's not telegraphed. It's not, you know, published. That could be one of the reasons, no? And then as regards

0: naman na Ma'am Pinky yung
1: kanyang pagsumite ng affidavit. She wants to see what the NBI will do.
0: Yes, yun naman. Well, I think she wants to give a chance, no, to the NBI director to show na talagang totoo na may sinasabi niya na kung sakali. I think nabanggit rin, no, ni Director Matibag before na kung sakali may nagsisinungaling, no, pwede naman talagang kasuhan or i-recommend, no, nakasuhan ng isang tao. So that's why she is confident even to submit, no, an affidavit with all of the evidence that would prove na nagsisinungaling talaga ito si Mr. Gracioso, no. Hindi na kailangan palalimin o patagalin pa yung investigasyon, no. And I will just add, no, Ma'am Pinky, you know, in my 20 years na of practice of law, I've never once used a polygraph test, no, or had a client, no, go use a polygraph test. Kasi okay. Kasi kung may ebidensya ka, hindi mo kailangan ng polygraph test.
1: Okay. Attorney, I'll just be direct, no. Ang gusto ho ba ni VP Sara na matapos siyang magsumite ng kanyang affidavit ay kasuhan si Gracioso?
0: Well, that's an option, of course, Ma'am Pinky. No? Although hindi pa namin na napag-usapan yan na you know, conclusively kung anong gagawin. But right now, she'll give the opportunity to file a complaint, for example, or to recommend filing a complaint to the NBI. No? Kasi nga, pag-submit naman lahat ng ebidensya to, kasama na yung evidence of Mr. Tupas, makikita naman na nagsisinungaling talaga.
1: Do you plan to file a case against Mr. Gracioso, sir?
0: Not at this time, Ma'am Pinky. Okay. Wala pa kami na pag-usapan tungkol siya.

0: From the voices shaping America's future to the stories that shaped its past. As the midterms approach, cost of living tops voter concerns in battleground Georgia. At yan din ang naririnig ng PhilAm lawmaker na si Marvin Lim.
1: Of course, we hear a lot about affordability.
0: Plus, history unpacked. Mga lumang baul, mga kwentong matagal nang nakatago. A Smithsonian exhibit reveals the untold stories of early Filipino immigrants.
2: You're really looking at American history from the first half of the 20th century.
0: Our voices, our history. This weekend on Agenda North America.

0: Let's get on point with NBI Director, Attorney Melvin Matibag. Attorney, thank you for your time. Good to have you.
1: Yes.
0: Ang dami natin pag-uusapan, sir.
1: Good evening po. Salamat po sa inyong imbitasyon.
0: Very welcome, sir. Kay Leandro Leviste muna, sir. When were you able to secure a copy?

0: copy of the warrant of arrest?
1: Well, yesterday, we were able to get hold of the copy of the warrant of arrest dun sa inisyo ng ating RTC ng Makati. Mm-hmm. So, lumabas na rin naman. That is a public record naman. So, anybody can have a copy of that one.
0: And who's the lead agency regarding this? Because he's abroad. Paano yes. po yun? How does that work?
1: Yes, kami on our end as NBI, ang makakuha kasi ng warrant niyan is the law enforcement. So it's PNP and NBI. So kami na sa NBI, we already coordinated with the Bureau of Immigration at least to know yung whereabouts niya. Mm-hmm. And we are sending representation to DFA kung the possibility of canceling his passport. And of course, with the House of Representatives, tungkol naman dun sa ano naman sa kanyang travel authority.
0: Okay.
1: When of course PCTC is in play also. I heard that PNP will be applying for a red notice, but sa amin naman we have to validate first with the PCTC if this case is something that is covered by those crimes na pwede nating applyan ng mga red notice.
0: A lot of questions there, sir. Sabi mo, BI muna tayo. Nasa na ho ba si Congressman Leandro Leviste?
1: Well, the last information is nasa Francia and Germany. Balik, sabi nga, may report sa amin that there is a house that he bought sa Germany na pinapa-renovate. Ano? Hmm. So we have to check on that. Tapos sa ngayon, yung BI, wala pa rin namang information. We check kung saan talaga yung destination niya ngayon, kung saan siya yung location niya.
0: Director, how far can you go in terms of trying to locate him?
1: Well, we have to use all the available the remedies, legal remedies, because right now he's considered fugitive from justice. Merong arrest warrant at kailangan, sabi doon sa arrest warrant that you have to bring him to court forthwith. Immediately, ibig sabihin,
0: diba? May forth with it.
1: Oh, yeah. So, yun kasi yan, the court should acquire jurisdiction para he face the trial already. Eh, kung hindi siya, dalawang bagay lang yan, he voluntarily submit himself to court or ma-arresto siya at dalhin siya ng law enforcement sa korte.
0: But it's a bailable offense.
1: Yes.
0: 72,000 pesos. Okay. So, pagpundahan ko muna yung bail. Meron po kasing report kanina that he already posted bail and then you corrected it and you said he has not posted bail. No. What is the update here, sir?
1: The one who posted bail is the co-accused. Dalawang co-accused. There's two co-accused na nag-post ng cash bond. And the arraignment for this caucus is on October 26.
0: Okay. Yeah. Sir, can the congressman post bail? Can someone else post bail on his behalf?
1: No, that's not. Personal pwede. Dapat. Hindi pwede. Ah. 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Either yung in-arrest ka, if you recall, maraming mga nagkakaso at in-arresto nito nakaraan, kahit nasa hospital, pre-process, di ba? 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So, just like what the Vice President Sara did doon sa kaso niya, sa grave threats, kung maalala ninyo. Mm-mm.
0: So there's no such thing as somebody else can post bail on your behalf. Hindi, yes. Hindi po yun pwede.
1: That cannot be.
0: Okay.
1: Pwede kang samahan ng abogado or your legal representative or anybody.
0: But could there be instances that is allowed? I'm just wondering, sir, because he is abroad. Pwede ho bang, pwede ho ba yun?
1: I never heard of that situation. Wala pa akong nakita na ganun. Because that is, the idea is kailangan pumunta ka sa korte. Pag nakuha ka na ng jurisdiction ng korte, the arraignment will be set. And sa arraignment, personal presence mo should be there. Ano doon ka dapat para sagutin mo pag binasa sa iyo yung
0: charges.
1: Information, yung charges.
0: Ang sabi po ng kanyang kampo, ito pong kasong to. 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Just because kayo po ay abogado din.
1: At galing sa DOE. DOE rin.
0: So I just wanted to find out if you would know anything about it or you would care to respond. That's why I laid the premise that hindi po hindi NBI
1: well,
0: alam mo, complaint.
1: Ano na lang siguro na practical sense. Lahat naman ng lawyers, may kanya-kanya tayong defense. Eh, no? So it's a matter of defense.

0: We have to recognize the authority of the Department of Justice in determining the probable cause. At ang korte rin naman, we have to recognize yung determination din nila to issue a warrant. So, duman din sa process yan. So, whatever the lawyer of Congressman Divisa is saying, that is subject to scrutiny ng court kung saan pupunta yan. So, let's see kung ano po yung sasabihin ng korte. But in the meantime, there is a information filed by the Department of Justice. Ibig sabihin, mayroon pong sinusunod na mga memorandum circular yung Department of Justice. And I'm sure they followed yung procedure na nilay down nila on their own.
1: We haven't heard much from Congressman Leandro Levista except itong bago. Well, yung huli ata, yung tinawag niya yung NBI na...
0: National Bureau of Invento.
1: Invento, yung po. 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
0: Opo.
1: Would you care to respond to that?
0: Yun na nga kasi may sumunod na po siya kung makita mo eh.
1: Ay, hindi ko pa po nakita. 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
0: Sinabi na maliit, sinabi ko raw 72,000 maliit na halaga. 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Well, hindi naman po tayo nag-anunsyo niyan. It's a public record na dyan sa court. And I responded to a question nung nasa Senate kanina. Somebody asked a question. O sabi po ni Congressman Leandro, maliit na bagay. 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Hmm. Well, sabi ko, well, mukhang maliit na bagay if you will look at the bail, 72,000. And 72,000 is a small amount for somebody who has lots of money. So siguro dun yung context, no? Ganun yung pangyayari, no? But this is something that, kung if it's viewed na maliit na bagay, any infraction or any thing na kailangan mong sagutin sa batas, a responsible individual, especially if you're a government official, kailangan mong harapin yung batas, no matter how hard it is. Ganun yung...
1: Maliit man o malaki.
0: Maliit man o malaki. 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And especially this case is bailable, so habang pinaglalaban mo yung kaso mo, mapalad ka dahil may karoon ka naman temporary liberty because of the bail given to you.
1: Do you think he's gonna come back, sir?
0: I have no idea. It beats me.
1: Are you urging him to come back?
0: Well, mas mabuti na bumalik at tumarap. Total, meron naman siyang mga binabanggit dito sa Facebook account niya. It's better na makita ng tao na what you're saying is sinahanap mo talaga. Kung meron kang mga ipinaglalaban, you have to go all the way na ipakita mo na ilaban mo talaga.
1: And that's On Point this week. Join us again next week only here on BNC, the Billionario News Channel.
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0: 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Kaya yan!
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0: This is The Scorecard, where you score the latest sports news and in-depth views. I'm Anton Rojas. In case you missed it, here are the highlights of this week's interviews brought to you by the Philippine Sports Commission, the Philippine Olympic Committee, and the NSTIAC. Gilas Pilipinas is looking to bounce back after a disappointing Asian Games campaign with a much more complete lineup expected for the November FIBA window. With Benny Boatwright, Justin Brownlee, and several overseas-based players in the mix, the big question is whether Gilas can turn its talent into a more cohesive and competitive team. Joining us now is basketball analyst Jay Mercado. Hello, Jay, and welcome back to the show. It's been a while.
1: Good evening, Anton.
0: Jay, I'll start off by saying mas exciting yung topic natin ngayon because we're hoping to have a more loaded roster sa darating na November window. Benny Boatwright, kulang na lang yung passport, and hopefully he joins, yun nga, a more complete Gilas lineup. But how much can he change the team's ceiling in the fifth window, Jay?
1: Sige, literally 5 inches or an average of half an inch in the team's average height. But there will be a different set of dynamics, no? But at the same time, there will be a lot of commonalities, though. No? We all know that probably somehow Benny Boatwright may be the taller version of a Justin Brownlee. Both players offensively are capable from scoring inside and outside, though. No? Benny Boatwright's expertise has always been his three-point shooting. Mm. He averaged three-point shots made when he was with San Miguel before. When he was playing for San Miguel, but he led the team to the 2024 Commissioner's Cup crown. So I think that's one area na malaking bagay. No? Of course, Brownlee also has his particular uncanny talent to knock down those shots. No? But at the same time, you have to look at it from another perspective. Imagine a starting unit with an average height of around 6'7 or 6'8. Kai Soto, AJ Edu at 4, Benny Boatwright 6'10 at 3. Dwight Ramos at 6'4, at 2, and Iver Scottie Thompson or Juan Gomez de Liano

0: at a pole position. Those are some of the times that we can always say that generational thing talaga, kasi I don't think we will ever have a team as tall as this.
1: Wow, that's very exciting to hear. Generational team. Now, what about Justin Brownlee? Jay, what are the chances of him returning? Ano ba ang latest sa kanya?
0: Well, from what I've heard, almost nil and zero ang chance for him to go back. I think that's the reason why they're processing his Benny Boatwright's passport as soon as possible. The good side about it, in a sense, is that we were able to prove that having no naturalized player, we can actually beat an Iran and a Jordan team. But of course, that was at home. So Malaysia, we will be playing neutral grounds. Again, that is an advantage for us. Because for the first, in this, Iran and Jordan and Syria will never have an advantage as far as home court is concerned. So, malaking bagay yon. But having... Not having Brownlee around may not necessarily be a setback, lalo na if we actually notice the last few games that he had. His last game for us was with New Zealand, where I think he scored only 5 points. So it's, I think at any point in time when you have a relatively demotivated Justin Brownlee coming in, you probably have somebody having Benny Boatwright instead.
1: So you mentioned some of our locals earlier, now with Dwight Ramos, AJ Edu, Kai Soto, QMB, Mike Phillips, Carl Tamayo, and Kevin Kembao, hopefully expected to be available. How can Tim Cone maximize this Gilas lineup, which is obviously more loaded than what we had in the Asian Games?
0: Coach Tim is probably one of the few local coaches that we have who loves to play a tall ceiling. He and Norman Black are probably the two perfect epitomes of coaches who love to play tall players, and they know how to handle them. That's a good sign. In 1998, if you remember, in the Bangkok Asian Games, Tim brought in EJ File, Mardo Aquino, Andy Siegel, Dennis Espino in that particular roster. Alvin Patribodio, a 6'3" power forward, was relegated to a small forward position simply because of the average, because of the height that he had. That's the advantage that we have with the height that we have right now. So, para mangyari ngayon dyan is that we could actually maximize, or Tim Cone can actually maximize this, because Benny Boatwright is capable of playing a small, a fast or a slow game. So, if Coach Tim decides to play deliberate, he can easily put in Boatwright at number 3. But if he decides to go fast, he can relieve AJ Edu at 4, Kai Soto at 4 or 5, and then they can play a fast game with CJ Perez and Dwight Ramos playing 2 and 3.
1: Hopefully, by the time November comes, the stars align. We have Benny Boatwright finally suit up for Gilas Pilipinas. Every player that we mentioned previously is available. But what about the chemistry, the preparations, Jay? How will Gilas find the time to get these guys together and try to develop that chemistry and that bond before the November window? May chance pa kaya for that?
0: Well, Benny's playing in China right now. So, kasabay lang niya. Kasabay lang niya yung mga players natin na naglalaro sa Japan at Korea to be back here in Manila by then. If I'm not mistaken, that's around 1.5 weeks of preparation time. Chemistry-wise, I won't worry about it too much, because Benny Boatwright is not the type of person who demands for the ball to be effective. So he can seamlessly put himself in a situation where he can still be effective in a natural roster that has been used to play with together for several years already. So in other words, tapatunayan na naman, if Coach Tim finds, Benny Boatwright a little difficult to snugly fit into the roster, he can sub him out and put the roster, put the lineup that he was successful with in the fourth window, because that's one. But again, as I said, the triangle has always been a very difficult play to understand. Medyo mahirap talaga yan. So I don't know how easily Boatwright can adjust to it. But there's an advantage as well. Remember, Boatwright is a totally new look for Gilas and a totally new look for the opponents. So medyo well-scouted na si Brownlee. If you notice, in the last two games against New Zealand, he didn't even hit double figures in both games. So alam mo, nabasa na yung laro. This time around, he's a total unknown entity. Mm. So that is an advantage, though. And he's 6'10".
1: Yeah.
0: So, and who's capable of knocking down shots from the three-point arc. So that's...

0: That's a totally different dynamic altogether. So I'd like to think that there will be more advantages for us with Boatwright coming in for the fifth window.
1: Well, Jay, I'm sure you and me and the rest of the Gilas Pilipinas fans are just hoping na wala nang hiccups at makuha na sa wakas ni Benny Boatwright yung kanyang Philippine passport at makapaglaro para sa Gilas Pilipinas. Jay, once again, great talking to you again. Welcome back to the show and talk to you again soon.
0: Appreciate it, Anton. Thank you. Good evening.
2: 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The opinions unfiltered. Ready to disagree again? Unpopular opinion. Soon.

0: satisfy my curiosity.
1: Megawide Chairman and CEO Edgar Saavedra steps away from the corporate spotlight.
0: What's your me time?
2: Like fixing here, so mas marami akong product kaysa sa asawa ko.
1: See a different side of the country's leading business figures.
2: No, walang basagan ng street.
1: And opens up about the man behind the name. Join Jonathan Narvelas, Phil Chonil, and Margo Salcedo on Banquero Unfiltered.
3: Welcome back to the Scorecard. The Aichi Nagoya Asian Games mark the end of an era as one of the country's brightest stars in Wushu has decided that this will be her last Asian Games as she now looks to balance her Wushu career with her studies. Joining us now is longtime national athlete Agatha Wong. Agatha, thank you so much for the time and good evening to you.
4: Hi, good evening. Thank you for having me.
3: Agatha, this sort of came as a surprise. I was watching one of your interviews post-event in Aichi Nagoya, and parang ang nangyari doon, nagpa-additional question pa yung isa sa mga reporters saying, did you say that this was your last Asian Games? Ano bang kwento doon, Agatha? Did you know that this was gonna be your last Asian Games coming into it?
4: Well, I don't think kasi I will be here for the next one because it only happens every 4 years. Mm. And I also have, you know, I'm also almost graduating medical school. I don't know what's in store for me, but, you know, personally, I think by the time that the next Asian Games is here, maybe I won't be there anymore. Maybe. Yeah.
3: So you're just being realistic about it, knowing that it's very hard to balance your life as a student and, of course, as an athlete.
4: Yeah, definitely. It's been, you know, it's been an uphill battle, especially now that I'm in post-grad. But I'm really grateful that, you know, I was still able to go to 2C Games and then now I was able to go to Asian Games, which is a big deal, you know, like, trying to balance two things at the same time.
3: Yeah, and for you to just be able to represent the Philippines in 3 Asian Games is obviously a very huge honor for you, at syempre, para sa Pilipinas to have you represent our country. Now, how does it feel, Agatha, that, you know, you're closing this chapter? Kung yun nga, yun na yung huling Asian Games mo, how does it feel to be able to close that chapter?
4: Yeah, very, very satisfied and also just happy that I was able to represent our country in such a prestigious competition, especially

0: you know, I'm among Asia's best athletes, and it's really an honor to be given this opportunity because not everyone has this chance. So just extremely, you know, just extremely grateful and extremely overjoyed na I got to end my Asian Games on, you know, mentally a good note na rin.
1: And it was a great journey. You started off winning bronze in Jakarta in 2018. You competed in Hangzhou. And of course, itong latest one in Nagoya. Now, Agatha, when you look back at this Asian Games journey to you, what has been the most memorable moment? What stands out the most for you?
0: Is it pertaining to this recently concluded Asian Games or all of my Asian Games experiences?
1: All of it. The entire journey.
0: I think honestly, the first Asian Games I hadn't told anyone.
1: Oh.
0: And I was very surprised that I got bronze, and it was my first time competing in such a good in such a high level competition. So that would definitely be my most memorable one.
1: So would you say that lit a fire in you, being that was the first one?
0: I actually didn't know like how much of a big deal it was to win a medal in the Asian Games, believe it or not, because I really thought it was just like any other competition, like such as like the Asian Championships, Asian Cup. But apparently it wasn't, you know. So yeah, definitely the most memorable one, definitely the one that I every time I get asked now, what's the most important medal for you, or like what's the medal that really you give the utmost importance, it was the Asian Games bronze medal for me, not even the gold medal.
1: All right, Agatha, now you're in your third year of medical school, if I'm not mistaken. How difficult has it been for you to balance the demands of being a national athlete and also a medical student?
0: Honestly, I know. It's very hard. It's still hard. I go through like various periods of burnout and like being overworked. But you know, every time I go through these periods of like questioning myself if everything is worth it, it definitely is. Because I love studying and I love, you know, training and I love what I do. That's the most important thing. As long as you like what you do, kahit na nahihirapan ka, kakayanin mo pa rin.
1: I agree. And we enjoy watching your social media posts detailing your life as a student and of course an athlete as well. Now, Agatha, you also made it clear that this is not your retirement. And I just want to ask, ano pa ba yung mga goals mo moving forward, specifically as an athlete? And nagtanong din sa'yo yung isa sa mga reporters na magsi-SEA Games ka ba? And then sinabi mo, tignan natin. So ano yung mga plans na as of right now, like nakikita mo for yourself that you wanna go after?
0: Yeah, as long as I'm able to maintain my physique and as long as I'm able to be injury free for the next year or two, I'll be fine. Every time I get asked if I'm competing sa SEA Games, it's always like a 50-50 for me kasi I get so nervous, especially if it's SEA Games kasi I've already won quite a few games. So for me, basta nagte-training pa rin ako, basta nag-wushu pa rin ako, basta nakakapag-compete pa rin ako, I'm still gonna be in the sports scene.
1: All right, well, there you have it. Thank you so much, Agatha, for joining us, telling us about your Asian Games experience. And of course, thank you for representing the Philippines all these years. And best of luck with your studies.
0: Thank you so much. Thank you so much. Have a good night, everyone.
1: Thank you very much, Agatha Wong, with us on the Billionaria News Channel.

Welcome to the Bigger, Better, and Bolder Billionaire Quiz Bee Season 2. The road to becoming the Billionaire News Channel's next Quiz Bee Millionaire is filled with challenges that test both wit and will. And with a total prize pool of over 2 million pesos also paving the way, the nerve-wracking journey is well worth it. We are proud to be joined by our partners,

0: CJ Tessie, in 2007, your division convicted a former president for the crime of plunder. Now, if I'm not mistaken, this is the first verdict of its kind in our history. Mm-hmm. Now, how did you feel that you will be writing such a monumental decision?
1: I would admit there were times that I wanted to get away from it all. Well, I was praying so hard. I wanted to be promoted to the Supreme Court so I wouldn't
2: have to render the judgment.
1: So I kept on praying, telling God, well, you see, the Sandigan Bayan is a court of record. So anyone who would take over can decide the case well.
2: So that was pray, no,
1: that was, that was how I was. When I pray, I tell that
2: to God. To God, very that, specific na. Nakabinanda ko na.
1: But actually, deep inside, I know I was not fully telling the truth because I was the only one left in the case from the start up to that time that it was decided. Everyone has left. So I was the only one who was from there from the beginning of the case in 2001. And I know that, so when I was not promoted, I said, oh, Lord, I know you want me to decide this case.
2: So after you decided, finally.
1: And I said, huwag mo na ako pabayaan. I was praying. I hope that the decision will be fully understood and accepted by the people, that it will not cause chaos in the country, and thirdly, that it will not destroy my career. So I was so worried that there will be chaos. In fact, before we decided the case, we were being briefed by the military about our escape route, what we should do. There will be a chopper waiting there after the decision was rendered. But you know, when I could not forget the day we handed down the decision. It was the National Day of Prayer. It was a Thursday.
2: So it was peacefully received.
1: Very peaceful.
2: When you were in the Supreme Court, you were nominated twice to be Chief Justice, or considered to be Chief Justice, but you were also bypassed twice. How did you feel during those times? Did you feel disappointment?
1: I was not disappointed because, you know, when I applied during the time that that Justice Corona applied for the position of the chief, I did it only as a favor to him. Because there all the senior justices declined to be nominated. And matitiko siya, there should be at least three. So when he asked me, to apply for the position, even it was already so controversial at the time. In fact, somebody tried to scare me from applying. You know, don't get involved there. It's so messy and all that. Because there might be some skeleton in your closet. I had nothing to fear.
2: Nothing to hide.
1: So I went ahead. So when my daughter said, oh, why are you applying, Mama? No, this is not, I'm not interested in the position. I'm doing this for Rene Corona. Somebody approached me. You know, you might be the tiebreaker. I'll bring you to GMA. She'll be the dark horse. So I declined. So I'm not interested. Sabi ko, it's for Rene Corona. Yun, so I was not at all disappointed.
2: Our Chief Justice is about to retire soon, si Chief Justice Esmundo. What do you think are characteristics that we should look for in the next Chief Justice?
1: Integrity. Must be someone who is well-versed in the law, devoted to the Constitution and the law. Must uphold the rule of law. That's, I think, that is the most important thing.

0: safe to say, in general, focusing on Metro Manila here, that mobility has been a constant conversation because it feels like the modes of transport have evolved with literally every era of Manila.
1: Yes, mobility is a very important part of the growth of any kind of metropolis, any kind of settlement. And for one, we cannot divorce the discussion of mobility from the idea of urbanization, meaning the separation between the places of work and the places of residence. So the idea of commuting, for instance, it doesn't make sense for people who are in a rural society. Because if they are planting where more or less they are also in the area where they are also living, it doesn't, there's no great demand for them to have another extra layer or another extra service for mobility. Whereas for people who are in an urban setting, more or less their places of residence are kilometers away from their places of work.
2: Has Manila, I'm focusing on Manila, meaning metropolitan Manila, has it always been designed to be pedestrian friendly, meaning in the way that it's constructed perhaps since the time of, before the time of the of motorization? Was it already an effectively planned metropolis, you think?
1: Unfortunately, in the case of urban planning, most of the time, the people behind these plans are politicians, people who are of high position in society, people who come from well-off backgrounds. And the thing here is that when these are the people who make plans, the tendency is they make plans for their own social class. So for instance, in the case of our current urban plans, it's politicians who are SUV riding elites, and the tendency there is to prioritize the mobility of automobiles. And I think if we go back in time, more or less the same thing applies to them. For instance, in the planning of Intramuros, there was no conscious effort on the part of the Spaniards to create a plan in which Indios would be able to move freely. In fact, the whole idea behind Intramuros being a gated community was to prevent free mobility of people who were suspected of possibly trying to topple the Spanish regime. The Chinese, for instance, were given a separate area outside of the walled city, the Parian, and their mobility was kept in check. On the one hand, they were a very important segment of society because of the services they provided, so they had to move freely, but in such a way that they could still be surveilled by the colonial state.
3: Different nations, cultures, and voices come together with a shared vision. Working across borders can build a more peaceful and connected world. United Nations Day. Bilyonaryo News Channel.

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I'm Paolo Del Rosario. 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

0: This week on Shift Happens, have you ever seen a supercharged Vespa? Yes, it is possible. 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Later on, we will talk about the favorite place of car lovers, a car show. 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Building a bike isn't just about making it look different. It's about understanding the machine, paying attention to the details, and creating a build that has both purpose and personality. Arian Kazemi takes us into the world of custom Vespas.
1: So I'm asked here by our producers to greet my favorite co-host every Wednesday. Itong si Cap Maceda Aguila. Long time no see, Cap.
2: Akala ko sabihin mo your favorite host ever.
1: Ever. Iba yun kasi magalit si G. Baroga eh. Mawawala na ng trabaho. Yeah, that's an issue.
2: Welcome back.
1: Thank you.
2: How was Japan?
1: Oh, it was fantastic. Seeing our Philippine athletes and covering the Asian Games and of course experiencing yung infrastructure nila when it comes to yung commuting, yung travel. That's the only country in the world wherein you can walk 15,000 steps a day and hindi mo mamamalayan. And it's just what it is.
3: Exactly.
1: But you know, of course, we're not here just to talk about, you know, yung Japanese trip ko. But I love our guest here today. Because our guest here today, I love the topic we're going to be going into because it's a quite niche, but at the same time, everyone wants to be a part of it. Because today we'll be wearing our builder's hat because building a bike isn't just about making it look different. It's about understanding the machine, paying attention to details, and creating a build that has both purpose and personality. With our guest today, his journey started a little bit different compared to those who have taken the same path.
2: Arian Kazemi started in the kitchen, joined in the family business, then joined the world of custom motorcycles and eventually the racetrack. Joining us is chef, entrepreneur, custom builder, racer, and founder of Arc Motors, Arian Kazemi. Welcome to the show, Arian.
4: Thank you for having me.
1: Oh, great
4: to
1: have you.
4: Happy to be here.
1: Great to have you here. So I want to start off with that first because everyone obviously in the kitchen lets you cook. But when you got into the garage, who told you that, yeah, keep on cooking? How did that start out for you?
4: Well,

0: It was a bit of a rough start for me because it's a total different world from what I was doing before. And well, I've always been interested with vehicles, and I'd fix my old toys when I was a kid, and you know, just grew to love it. And yeah,
1: it felt like a different career shift to your cap, because we know a lot of people who, because I mean, na natin, when you study in university or wherever, it's not necessary to get into cars, but they eventually do so.
2: Yeah, that's true. And in Aaron's case, it's kind of like a big jump, no? If I may say so.
0: Yes.
2: I mean, one day you were at the hotel, serving, I'm sure, excellent food, and then the next you're working on motorcycles. I mean, how did that come about?
0: Well,
2: I mean, the career, the severe, extreme career shift, right?
0: Actually, that feeling came over me. I think it was during the pandemic. There was a huge boom in the motorcycling industry, and well, prior to that, I've already been riding and, you know, was really into it. But a lot of my friends were asking me a lot of technical questions about what things work, how everything works. And then I said, I keep giving you guys information for free. Maybe I should put up a store just for fun.
1: So kumbaga may opportunity talaga. I guess there was a need.
0: Yeah, yeah, there was. But I guess in a way you can say I jumped into it with my eyes closed, because it was really a different experience, you know, from the kitchen to doing what I'm doing now. It's really a...
1: At what point did you start to see measures of success? When did you start feeling that, okay, this is something that I could keep on doing and maybe put down the kitchen knife for now?
0: Well, to be honest, I'm just going with the flow. I'm not really looking at any time frame here. I'm just really putting my heart into it. Heavily, my heart's really into it.
2: So can we say that was a leap of faith in a way?
0: It was.
2: All right. Because I wonder how your family or your parents specifically reacted to this. You know, I just want to let go of my stable job and just see what.
0: Well, my dad in particular was a bit not sure about it.
1: Yeah.
0: Because from the hotel industry, I get into our family business, Persia Grill. And I was working with the family business 8 years prior to deciding to do what I'm doing now.
1: Yeah.
0: Yeah.
1: No, it's fantastic, because obviously this is your passion. It is something that you put your heart into it. But at the same time, do you see any similarities from that old world where you came from to where you are right now? Especially when it comes to creativity and customization and, you know, just trying to personalize some work to your clients.
0: I believe... a lot of detail is very important. You really have to focus on details, especially when you're doing something like custom work, bespoke builds for clients. You really have to focus on the details, and it goes the same with food. You have to focus on the details of the taste and how it's gonna, the texture is gonna fall on your palate, and you know, all these things. And
2: so tell us more about your business now. I mean, specifically, I know that you work heavily on Vespas.
0: Yes,
2: right?
0: Yeah.
2: So
0: we work primarily on Vespas. We have some brands that we exclusively distribute in the Philippines that we supply to the other stores. But mainly, we also do the custom work and performance builds of the bikes. And there's a big following now for the racing culture in the Vespa community, which is really growing.
1: I find that really interesting, because I hear Vespa, I don't necessarily think performance, Gaga.
2: Exactly.
1: I mean, like, it feels very aesthetic, right?
2: I mean,
1: like, it has an iconic look.
0: Yes.
2: Or the use case for that is usually, at least to my mind, no? You go around the village.
1: Yeah.
2: You go to the grocery, get you know, stuff that you may have forgotten, but...
0: Yeah, that's true. So me and my technical team, my friend Dabs also, he helps me a lot with the work that we do. I guess we make these Vespas go on steroids, because they're a bit wild. So like, let's say our current build is 41.1 horsepower, when usually it's 12 to 13. It's a big jump.
1: So the stock is 12 to 13.
0: Yeah.
1: And then you soup it up to make it around 41 horsepower.
0: This is for the Vespa Sprint and Primavera.
2: And how do you do that?
0: Well, a lot of custom work in terms of the whole engine case. You take everything out, replace the whole system, the block, the head. In particular, we were the first in the Philippines to integrate nitrous. on a Vespa.
1: Nitrous on a Vespa?
0: Yeah.
1: On a Vespa.
0: And then, so there's also another one that we did where we slapped on a turbo.
1: Yeah.
0: From a Hilux. We put it on a Vespa.
1: Yeah. Okay, so what possessed you to start souping these up? Because as you mentioned, it's, as we all agreed on, no one really thinks of Vespas initially as performance vehicles or something you could race with. And obviously that changed, right? And people have been racing Vespas.
0: Yeah.
1: But what convinced you to start doing it?
0: Well, Vespas in particular, they're not a performance type of unit.
1: Yeah.
0: But they are a lifestyle. It's really growing. A lot of what I do, I took inspiration from being a car guy mainly before. That's why you'd see, you know, nitrous kits, you see those on the cars, turbos. And then I just wondered, what if we do some R&D, figure out how we can make it work, and then apparently it does. So,
1: do people race Vespas around the world, like the way that you do?
0: Well, it's big in the Southeast Asian market. Mm-hmm. It's really big there. In most European countries, it's not as often as our area.
2: Do they do similar mods to what you do, like to extract more horsepower?
0: I believe there are a very few. Mm-hmm. There are a very few. It's not really like
1: It's not really widespread yet.
0: No, it's not.
1: Oh,
0: it's
1: so
0: not.
1: It feels like you're entering in the ground floor.
0: Yes.
1: When it comes to all of this, what are the reactions you normally get from people who see these souped-up Vespas? Because again, I'm still trying to wrap my head around it, and I'm sure I'm not the only one who is looking at it like, especially if there are those from overseas who see it. What are the typical reactions that you get?
0: Well, my wife gave me a video call once when she was in Italy.
1: Yeah.
0: And she's like, nobody soups up their Vespas here the way they do in the Philippines. So she was showing the people there pictures of our bikes. And they're like, oh my God, this is totally illegal here. We can't do it. we can't do it here. So.
1: Okay.
0: Yeah.
1: No, but I mean, like, from a structural standpoint, though, I mean, can the Vespa build? So, like, what do you have to change?
0: Handle the power?
1: Yeah. Or? To handle the power in particular.
0: There's a lot of things that go hand in hand with what you do.
1: Okay.
0: You can't increase power without making sure that your braking systems work efficiently. You can't do it when the body isn't rigid enough, so you have to do structural work also to make sure that everything works up to par with.
2: So these modifications you do yourselves?
0: No, it's me and my technical team.
2: And then you said you also import spare parts or parts for modification.
0: Yes.
2: And these parts are distinctly for the Vespa?
0: Yes. Yeah.
2: So may gumagawa na ng aftermarket.
1: Yes. Yeah.
0: There's actually a huge market for that. There's different brands in the market where they do aftermarket parts, and mostly it's for beautification, but now there's a growing need for performance also. Wow.
2: Yeah. Monster Vespa.
1: Probably. Yeah, I mean, like, I don't think a lot of people would have put that together, at least in that type of combination,
2: exactly,
1: to become more of a performance vehicle. Is that safe to say? How big is the community so far? Obviously, you race. In fact, you won a race. You're defending your title come November.
0: Yeah.
1: But can you tell us a bit more about the community itself?
0: The community is actually a growing circle. And it's very tight-knit.
1: Mm-hmm.
0: You meet all sorts of people. Unlike before, it's, you know, you meet a certain group, but now there's like all kinds of people around.
2: So this is a subset of Vespa owners, right?
0: Yes,
2: I'm not talking about the untouched or...
0: Yeah.
2: Merong nagmamod ng Vespa and you guys group together and see how you can take over the world.
0: There's a different type. There's a different groups to it. There's for aesthetics. There's more. There's a group for performance.
1: Mm-hmm.
0: Some just like stock.
1: Yeah, but that's true. What would you say, though, are the elements that keep a Vespa a Vespa? Is it the shape, the silhouette? Is it what is it? What is it that makes a Vespa that even if you modify it, masasabi mo, oh yeah, that's a Vespa.
2: Yeah, sure.
0: Actually, it's the silhouette. They are famous for the shape that they are, which a lot of other brands try to replicate. In fact, recently I heard that the Primavera model, they were able to lock it in, design for them. It's really the shape mostly.
1: Yeah, the reason why I ask that is because there are some brands, and Vespa's one of them for sure, that when you take a look at the silhouette, I think of like the Mini Cooper, the classic one in particular,
2: iconic,
1: right?
2: You know?
1: The iconic, or the Volkswagen Beetle, right? When you take a look at that, Vespa's in that same realm.
0: Yes.
1: Are there any criticisms or critiques about the modifications actually taking away from what a Vespa is?
2: And yung mga purists.
0: Oh, yeah. Uh-huh. Okay. Mm-hmm. Well, when you buy the unit, I feel like the company focuses more on the unit itself, the entirety of the bike.
1: Yeah.
0: But when people make mods, or like they slap on a better brake kit, there's a lot of parts where you can improve, because the company itself focuses on the bikes. They don't necessarily focus on the parts and make the quality as high as it can be. But you have those options. Typically, that's how it works.
1: Yeah. So you feel like you're filling in the gaps as well.
0: In a way, yes.
1: Yeah. Especially if it turns out to be like, you know, performance talaga and for racing.
0: Exactly.
1: I have so many questions when it comes to the community, the racing community, how much it's growing, and of course, what else we can do with these Vespas. But we're going to take a quick break for the meantime, so please don't ride away. We'll take a short break. We'll talk more about the world of motorcycle customization. Stay with us. We'll be right back. You're still tuned in to BNC, the Binyari News Channel, and Mellow 947 BFM. But first, a word from our sponsor.
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1: 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You're still watching Shift Happens. I'm Paolo De Rosario, and you're listening on Mellow 947 BFM. Simulcast on BNC, the Billionario News Channel. Still with me, Cap Maseda Aguila, and the founder of Arc Motors, Arian Kazemi. All right, we're going to continue this conversation because I have so many questions when it comes to the Vespas, and because I always felt, like I mentioned a while ago, it is not necessarily a performance brand, or at least a vehicle that you would assume is for racing, or I would make a movie about when it comes to for action, right? But the fact of the matter is, people have been making parts all over the world. People have been finding ways to really soup up these Vespas, and you're here in the Philippines at the forefront of it, or at least trying to be at the same time. Where do you normally get all of these parts to actually turn these Vespas into the racing machines that you win on?
0: Well, a lot of the parts are produced in Taiwan and designed in Taiwan. They have a huge CNC culture of manufacturing in that part of the world. So, for example, there's a brand that I work with. It's Apex Factory. Mm-hmm. And together, we work on the designs of how we do the parts for the Vespas, like the lights, the CNC pieces that we create. And a lot of the stuff before we release it, they run through me, or, you know, I run it through with them. Mm-hmm. And we share the ideas before mass producing them. And sharing it with the world.
1: So, so you're part of the whole process of the creation of the parts. So it's not just you're picking and choosing from a menu from manufacturers. You're actually helping them develop products, Samaba.
0: We work together. The owner is like a brother to me. So
1: okay, fair enough.
2: Oh, is there?

0: a thriving market for, I mean, aftermarket for Vespas also in Taiwan?
1: Huge.
0: Oh,
1: Huge. It's everywhere. It's everywhere. Thailand, Vietnam. Actually, before in the Philippines, we'd look more onto Thailand or Vietnam and see how they build the bikes. And but now it's the other way around. They look to us for inspiration.
2: Well, no, that's always great to hear. At the same time, you know, we talk a lot about the performance aspect, but then, you know, Arc Motors isn't just about that. They also you also help out other people who want to soup up their vessels, but not necessarily for racing. And normally, what are the customizations that you find yourself doing the most for Vespas?
1: Well, typically it's the horns,
2: The horns.
1: or the lights, because the stock ones, they're really not efficient enough or strong enough.
2: Yeah, because we're seeing some of that right now on the screen.
0: Bling bling, huh?
2: Yeah, no, they look amazing. I mean, like, are all of these still part of your work with the producers and manufacturers over in Taiwan?
1: Yeah. So, like this one.
0: Yeah, what's this one? We're
1: this one's
0: looking
1: a
0: at right
1: new
0: now.
1: Headlight from AXT where they integrated an LCD screen where you can put different animations just to have a little bit of quirkiness to your bike.
2: No, yeah, I see it.
1: It's pretty good.
2: To be honest, that looks like a bedroom. Right? No, it really is something. When you talk to all of these people who want to customize their Vespas, and you try to create, siguro a new, hindi naman new silhouette, pero try to change some of the details of these iconic vehicles. How does the process go? How does the creative process go in terms of trying to get what they want, and at the same time, you trying to be able to help them out through the process?
1: Well, usually they'd come to me and ask what would be a good direction to start with. There are some also who just leave the bike with you and just say, okay, maybe you can show me something that's different, an art piece in particular. Those types of units, we were able to move more freely so we can produce something a bit more special than the usual.
0: So not necessarily to modify it for increased performance, but just for sometimes aesthetics.
1: Yes, it is a lifestyle brand after all. So really the parts make it more enhanced in
0: Now, while we're talking
1: the
0: about that, I don't want to forget this question. How much would, let's say, Paolo, kung gusto ni Paolo magpa-modify ng Vespa niya. Ano mo gusto mo? Sabihin mo muna ano gusto mo.
2: No, he has to give me a Vespa first. And then talk about that.
0: Sige, you're theoretical.
2: Yeah, Vespa. Normally, how much would it take? Yeah, on average.
1: You know, really, there's really no number. It could range. It's hard to say.
2: Yeah.
0: If I wanted that headlamp assembly.
1: Oh, the headlamp. Oh, let's say if it's just the headlight for that particular brand, it's 18.5.
0: Okay.
1: But it really depends on which type of brand you end up using. Some are more premium.
2: And I also have a feeling that when people do work on their Vespas, they're not just changing the headlight. They're changing a bit more.
1: Change the wheels.
2: Yeah, they're changing a bit more than just.
1: I mean,
2: that.
1: The wheels come anywhere from 10,000.
0: Deep rabbit hole.
2: Depends on what type of. Once you start, you know, you keep on going, right?
0: Give us that. For example, you mentioned yung horsepower gains and all that. If someone wants the entire shebang, how much would that be?
1: There are some maybe just shy of one. Depends.
0: Okay. Yeah.
2: No, I mean, like, kasi syempre, if you decide to race on it, becomes a different.
1: But that's the whole thing.
2: Yeah.
1: Actually, it could be cheaper when you race because you're just gonna focus on the engine. The body parts, you strip it all out.
0: So you just have 1M, that would be the.
1: That's like if you're gonna put the wheels.
0: Parang Rolls Royce.
1: Yeah.
2: No, that makes a lot of sense.
0: Okay.
2: When the community that customizes their Vespas, again, you've been doing this since the pandemic. How has it grown? How has it changed throughout the years, considering that there was a boom during the pandemic?
0: For sure.
2: But yung interesting sa Vespa community is that they stayed strong despite all of the years removed already from the pandemic.
1: They have stayed strong. The community is actually growing a little bit more now. Like I said, there's a bigger demographic of people getting into it. It's actually getting more fun, I believe.
2: It's more fun
1: it's
2: now?
1: It's more
2: Why?
1: Fun now. Because you're meeting all sorts of people.
2: Like,
1: each person has their own likes and wants and their quirkiness. It's fun.
0: Don't you miss your top, your chef's hat?
1: Yeah, sometimes. Sometimes. I'm actually working on a cafe next door.
2: Okay, so you can put them all

0: Yeah.
1: Okay. May pangalan na ba to?
2: Wala pa, I'm still thinking eh.
0: Okay. We're running out of time, but before we let you go, you're going to be defending your Vespa Pilipinas Cup title.
2: Yes.
0: You won it in 2025, the Super Open category. You're defending it in November, yeah. I believe in Clark. What does the actual racing mean to you? Were you always like that? Were you always a racer? And of course, what did it mean for you to defend this title?
2: Well, when I got into it, at first I was a bit hesitant. I wasn't really so sure how I'm going to do that. And I had people pushing me, we should try it out. Why not? And when I did, a friend of introduced me to this guy, Reniel Rosuelo. He's a two-time Superbike champion.
0: Yeah.
2: And he was the one who trained me.
0: Okay.
2: So I was able to get the ropes and learn how to work the bike the way it should be.
0: Yeah. I mean, we're looking at the photos right now.
1: Wild
0: duck. It's so... Can we show that again?
1: Kasi, I'm sorry, parang papunta sila sa grocery.
0: I love it. Diba? Take a look at that. There are fires. There's a fire detail there on the bike. I mean, like, it's insane. Look, Arian, I really wish we had more time, but for those who want to check out Arc Motors, where can they do so? Where can they find it?
2: Yeah, so they can check us out at 5215 Fahrenheit Street, Barangay Palanan, Makati. Mm-hmm. We're open from 7 p.m. to 10. Sorry, 10 a.m. to 7 p.m. Mondays to Saturdays.
0: All right. No, I mean that's insane. And of course, good luck in your race.
2: Thank you.
0: You know, good luck in your race, and hopefully, we can talk to you again soon if you're a defending champion, right? And hopefully, yes. more luck, power to more power. Our thank motors you. As well. Hey, you! Don't go anywhere. We'll be right back as we catch up with Jonathan Chio, founder of Bumper to Bumper Car Shows, one of the country's longest running and largest outdoor automotive events.

0: satisfy my curiosity.
1: Megawide Chairman and CEO Edgar Saavedra steps away from the corporate spotlight.
0: What's your me time?
2: Like fixing here, so mas marami akong product kaysa sa asawa ko.
1: See a different side of the country's leading business figures.
2: No, walang basagan ng street.
1: And opens up about the man behind the name.
2: Dapat siguro hindi ko nasagutin.
1: Join Jonathan Ravelas, Phil Chonil, and Margo Salcedo on Bankero Unfiltered.
3: Now, everyone loves cars, and where do you usually meet your fellow enthusiasts? 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Jonathan, welcome to the show.
4: Thank you for having us here.
3: Yeah, it's always great to have you here. And of course, a Bumper to Bumper, we mentioned it a while ago. We don't mean to date you, but 22 years is a long time to keep on doing this.
4: Yeah, I feel old, but the funny thing is, the good thing is, the participants right now are the children, are the kids.
3: Yeah.
4: So before it's their fathers, now it's their kids.
3: Uh-oh.
4: And we're good friends with the father and now their kids. So they call me now Tito.
3: Okay, okay. So wala pa naman apo, di ba, na sumasali?
4: Soon, yeah. Sa,

0: some might have Apo soon.
1: Okay, yeah. Maybe, right? Might.
0: That's why we do have B2B Junior for the young ones.
1: So, also, yeah, may junior talaga. So, okay. Yeah, so that'll be something to talk about eventually. But let's start off first with the origin story nito. Because bumper to bumper, aminin natin that car shows are not necessarily that unique in the Philippines. There are many, there are a lot. But what makes bumper to bumper unique? And of course, paano to nagsimula?
0: Yeah, actually, I've been always asked that question. What makes bumper to bumper car show different from any other shows? So number one is we cater to all kinds of builds, meaning we have JDMs, we have muscle cars, we have 4x4, we even have jeepneys, we have OTJs, all the time. So everything, like K-trucks, everything is complete. So, and then we emphasize on the show, in the car show, meaning we do have entertainment, we do have music. So we invested on a big stage. Sabi nga nila, why will you invest on a big stage? You're just a car show. Mm. But I said, it's something to entertain people when they're not doing anything. So once you go to the show, it's like a festival. It's like going to Disneyland. All builds are there. If you want to see a Hello Kitty car, there's a Hello Kitty car. If you want to see wild cars, there will be wild cars. So everything is there.
1: In other words, it feels like there's always something for everyone.
0: Yes.
1: Like whatever flavor na gusto mo, meron kayo.
0: Correct.
1: But again, I have to go back to yung origin nito. Paano to nagsimula?
0: So it started 23 years ago. When you say kasi bumper to bumper, it's always related to negativity, like bumper to bumper traffic. So every time we go to like a car show, during those times, we call it eyeball. It's not car meet. It's EB. Let's have EB. So every time we go to an EB, grabbing traffic. So every time we arrive there, we're late. But there's always, you always hear it on the radio, bumper-to-bumper traffic along EDSA, along this and that. So sabi ko, why not, you know, like, why not let's do something positive out of the bumper-to-bumper name? That's when we started to say, okay, let's join forces. During those times, car clubs, they fight each other. Brand wars yan. Mm-hmm. They fight over racing, pinakamagandang cars, pinakamagandang sound system. And also, they fight about girls. So during those times, I say, why not? Let's unite everybody.
1: Uh-oh.
0: So we have good friends from different car clubs, presidents. I go, let's do a car show for all the car clubs. Our tagline before was, car clubs unite.
1: Mm-hmm.
0: Because very divided during those years, very divided ang car clubs. They fight, talagang nag-aaway.
1: Mm-hmm.
0: So that was when the time we said, let's do something positive out of the negativity of bumper-to-bumper traffic.
1: Mm-hmm.
0: That's when bumper-to-bumper car show came into play. So that's where we united all the car clubs. That's when we started. During the first one was nung time na yun, hindi pa BGC.
1: Yeah.
0: It was called The Fort.
1: Yes. Nalala ko ba yun?
0: Yes. Uh-oh. So wala pang mga buildings.
1: Yeah.
0: We had the first bumper to bumper car show at the MC Home Depot parking.
1: Mm-hmm.
0: So that was when we were inspired. Sabi namin, oh, we can unite everybody. That's when everything started na.
1: Yeah, and I think wala na rin yung MC Home Depot.
0: Wala na rin.
1: Wala na, right?
0: Yes.
1: So it that just goes to show you how far back that was. And I like how sinabi mo na ginawang positive yung bumper to bumper kasi hanggang ngayon may bumper to bumper traffic pa rin tayo dito eh. Okay, so you mentioned that back in the day may negativity around the car clubs, whether it be yung competition, whether it be anything in particular. Ngayon ba, has things changed? Mas good vibes ba ngayon between the car clubs?
0: Yeah, the good thing about yung mga past few years is, kasi during those early years ng car community, the only people who can showcase their builds are the people that has enough budget.
1: Mm.
0: Meaning, if you have enough budget, you can showcase your builds. Now, everybody has a chance to showcase their builds because we do have car show, like, similar to bumper car show.
1: Mm-hmm.
0: You can showcase your vehicle, whether big yung setup mo, or just a beginner, novice, or amateur. So everybody has the chance now. Before, kasi, the only people who can play along are the big boys.
1: Yeah.
0: Right now, it's for everybody.
1: Yeah, the interesting part about it, na-mention mo nga, may mga owner-type jeeps kayo.
0: Yes.
1: And the variety of vehicles is all over the place. But what's great about bumper to bumper is a way that it's also grown and expanded. In 22 years, you have now expanded to 8 countries.
0: Yes.
1: I want to start off first with the first time you actually went overseas. How did that idea come about? Because you could have just focused on the Philippines.
0: Yes. So it started with, because my family is from Canada.
1: Mm.
0: So one of the objective of doing, when we were invited to the Bumper to Bumper Car Show, we were invited by a tourism coordinator in Canada with the Filipino community. Their concern was every time they do Filipino events or festivals, they always have senior people going to the show.
1: Why is that a concern?
0: It's a concern because the younger generation, they have no idea how to, you know, eat Filipino food, the culture.
1: Ah, so masyadong matanda yung audience nila dati. Okay.
0: So the challenge was to bridge the age difference from the older generation to the younger generation and make the younger generation visit the show through the cars. So that's number one. Number two is to make other nationalities also try Filipino food through the car show. Because sabi nga nila, they haven't tried dinuguan, they haven't tried crispy pata. So yung car show was the tool for them to be to enjoy Filipino culture, Filipino food.
1: Yeah.
0: So it was a, sabi na lang natin, it was a successful partnership. And then it grew into eight to nine cities around Canada.
1: Eight to nine cities
0: yes,
1: in Canada.
0: And we're good friends with festival events in Canada because they know that we also bring the crowd from other, let's say, ibang nationality.
1: Mm-hmm.
0: And it's their first time to try. Sabi nga nila, bloody pork or chocolate pork.
1: Yeah.
0: And then those are the little things that the community can do through cars.
1: Well, let's be fair also. I mean, even if they do see dinuguan for the first time, I don't think that susubukan nila kaagad,
0: yes,
1: di ba?
0: But yes.
1: At that same vein, though, it's interesting that you're not just in a new country, like using Canada as an example, just once, pero nasama, eight cities?
0: Yes. We just finished a car show in Sydney, Australia, I think 3 days ago.
1: Okay.
0: And then that's also in partnership with Fiesta Cultura, a Filipino festival also, cultural event. And then I think 2 weekends ago or 3 weekends ago in Singapore. So in Singapore, there are no Filipino participants because you know the cars in Singapore are very expensive. But the good thing is the crowd in Singapore, they enjoy what we're doing. I mean, they enjoy the show that we're doing for them.
1: Mm-hmm.
0: So that's why we also have Malaysia end of this month. It's our first time. And then we'll be having one in Japan next month and New Zealand.
1: My question there is that, we had a conversation before we went on air that typically, normally, sinasabi mo that around 50% of mga participants kapag overseas kayo, Pinoy.
0: Yes.
1: But then using Singapore as a great example,
0: yes,
1: na wala, how do we maintain yung pagka-Pinoy ng car show? Na yung mga participants, hindi naman Pinoy.
0: Yep. Like in Singapore, talagang our expectation was wala talagang Filipino participants. But the good thing is, whatever we're doing, we have proven already. Right now, kasi it's digital. So they've seen what we're doing. And they were excited to have a kind of event that what we're doing. So they expect kung ano yung ginagawa natin in other countries, we will also be doing in their country.
1: Mm-hmm.
0: So when we arrived there, the reception was warm. And then we also expect the same thing in Malaysia. No Filipino participants, but there's already the people supporting the show.
1: Mm-hmm. So it's not just the fact that the cars, or rather the owners and participants are Pinoy, but the fact is they're impressed. Correct me if I'm wrong.
0: Yeah.
1: They trust also yung pagka-handle ninyo ng mga events na ito. Why do you think? Did you earn yung trust nila?
0: Yeah, it took a lot of time, a lot of learning through the years. So we made mistakes and then we learned from those mistakes. Sabi nga namin, you don't win and lose, you win and learn. So along the way, whatever we've learned through the years, whether it's Philippines or Canada or in other countries, we usually improve it.
1: Mm-hmm.
0: And then we never give up. Let's say this year it's not that good. It's not a good year. The next year, we improve.
1: Mm-hmm.
0: And because of the digital age, our friends or our participants in other countries, when they post something, other countries can also absorb the content. So right now, they see what we're doing. Everywhere we go, they have an idea already. Even there was a time, even the Grab driver in Singapore, when we were taking a Grab going to the venue, and then he asked us, where are you going? So we're going to a car show, a car meet. And I said, oh, are you from the Philippines? And then he said, yes. Oh, I'm also going to that show. Mm. So, but we were expecting that he will charge us free or no charge. But
1: oh, pero, do, yeah. do,

0: Doble ba yan?
1: Doble. Yeah, but he took like a photo with us, a good photo. But so, in a way, we have, from all honesty, we don't have any idea that we've already succeeded in that part, on that part.
0: Uh-oh.
1: But we're happy that they recognize what we're doing already.
0: Yeah, and to be fair din, mahirap maka-discount kapag app-based yung transactions nyo. All right?
1: Yes.
0: But yeah, no, that's really interesting to me because it already tells you that kapag yung mga Grab drivers, taxi drivers, hear about yung show, normally that means medyo ingrained na siya sa local culture.
1: Yes.
0: Ano yung mga non-negotiables nyo when you bring it overseas? Because initially, it was there to promote Philippine culture.
1: Yes.
0: I don't know if that aspect is still a siguro hard requirement para sa mga events ninyo, especially kapag walang Pinoy. What are the non-negotiables for you?
1: So every time we go to a certain country, especially with no Filipinos, we always say that we are from the Philippines. The bumper-to-bumper car show started in the Philippines. So in a way, there's already a respect in the community because...
0: Okay.
1: For all we know, there are places that there's discrimination. And then one way or the other, we took that discrimination part to a respect part. Mm. So meaning from discrimination to respect. Because like, to give you an example, in Japan, we have many Filipino participants. So from our side, we also invested in a car in Japan with full setup and stuff. So right now, the Japanese, they support our event. They have high respect also with the Filipino community.
0: Yeah, because it's about earning that respect also.
1: Yes.
0: Is that a difficult part of yung job nyo, considering that, again, you go and create these events in certain countries that you don't expect Filipino participants?
1: Yes.
0: It's not as if like hindi siya pang Pinoy, but more of that the participants, just because of the nature of yung ownership ng vehicles doon, normally mga Pinoy don't really have that. Is how hard is it to earn yung trust?
1: You know, it's really very hard to earn the trust. Number one is you have to practice what you preach. Meaning, from our side, we need to show them that, hey, we're also modifying our vehicles. And sabi ko nga, like in Canada, Filipinos are very skilled when it comes to modifying cars. And then we have to showcase it to them. So from our end, we have an all-Filipino bumper-to-bumper car show crew there. All of the members have cars, really nice cars. And sabi nga nila, ang first na ginagawa ng Filipino working abroad is not to buy a house.
0: It's
1: to buy a car.
0: Well, yeah, perhaps. So,
1: yes.
0: You know, actually, that's a great point. And we're gonna dive into that a bit more later on. Kasi gusto magbalik-bayan naman tayo sa topic natin. But to do that, we're gonna take a quick break. When we return, we'll talk more about the local automotive culture and bumper-to-bumper car show. Stay with us. We'll be right back. You're still tuned in to BNC, the Binari News Channel, and Mellow 947 BFM. But first, a word from our sponsor.

0: You can tell a lot about a city by what it builds. In Cebu, the skyline tells the story of a region that has been growing one development at a time.
1: I want CLI to be known as a Cebuano developer, first generation developer that started just 25 years ago.
0: Today, that company is entering its next phase. And at the center of it is Franco Soberano. I'm Charles Tew, and this is Beyond the Game.
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3: 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Still with us is Jonathan

0: Chio, the founder of Bumper to Bumper Car Shows, and we're gonna go back to the Philippines muna. Because we went all over the world with Bumper to Bumpers, but I want to talk about yung local car culture natin. It started from a place, like you mentioned a while ago, of a negativity na mga away, banggaan, if you will, when it comes to love life and when it comes to cars. Things have changed now, and I'm sure iba pa rin yung flavor ng mga shows nyo dito sa Pilipinas compared to overseas.
1: Yes.
0: What would make local car shows unique in your opinion?
1: So the local car scene is very unique in each city. Meaning, let's say, when we go to Cagayan de Oro, there's so many nice cars, but magsa-stand out doon mga 4x4.
0: Really?
1: Toyota Land Cruiser, because of the terrain, the area. And then mga diesel, mga drag diesel na SUV, because ang hilig nila sa diesel na for racing. So everywhere we go, there's like a culture. Meaning iba-iba talaga. Like there's even a place na lahat ng mga JDM na cars sa Jensan. It's weird, but everywhere we go, there's different culture.
0: What would you say, what cities would you say have the most unique car culture dito sa Pilipinas? And siguro, let's give your top three of unique car culture cities.
1: For me, one of the unexpected na car culture talaga, na malaking car culture, is Cagayan de Oro.
0: Okay.
1: One of the, yan yung, hindi kami nag-expect dyan, but it grew so big in a way that every year, they really exert their effort. That's talagang just to be at the show.
0: Mm-hmm.
1: Our problem is not how to fill in the blanks, but how to make sure that we can fill everybody in the venue. So number one yon. Number two, if we have Iloilo.
0: Iloilo, okay.
1: Sabi, like ko sinasabi sa mga people, if you want to see a full presentation of a vehicle, for example, let's say meron tayong isang Toyota Hilux or Ford Raptor fully modified, it's not only that yung 4x4 na nakikita mo. They set up everything around it. They have like a, meron silang forest sa area.
0: Mm-hmm.
1: Landscaping. They spend 40, 50, 60,000. You know, like, meron nga isang event, ang nag-landscape ng area is a wedding coordinator.
0: Really?
1: Yeah, they set up the area with leaves, with everything, because they want to present, let's say, a 4x4 vehicle with all the surroundings. Yung presentation.
0: So, would you say that Iloilo is the most romantic city for car clubs?
1: Hindi, city of love eh.
0: Oh, yeah, exactly.
1: Yeah, but sila yung nag-exert ng effort. So, they started this parang, sabi nga natin, there's no show around the Philippines that exert more effort in their presentation than Iloilo.
0: Okay.
1: That's why we always have high respect for these people because we know they exert their effort. Parang as much as we want to give all the awards we can give to them, but syempre, at the end of the day, there's only limited. But walang tatalo sa Iloilo when it comes to setting up their presentation.
0: Last but not least.
1: Yan yung mahirap.
0: Oo.
1: Manila pa rin.
0: Manila. Pa rin, okay, yeah. Bakit Manila? Because that's the basic answer.
1: Yeah, because Manila is ever-changing, sabihin na natin, car culture. There's a time na puro stunts, puro static, puro air suspension. There's time puro body kits, puro wild. So Manila is like the, siya yung benchmark. But it's the benchmark of the car culture, but I don't think it's the leader around the country.
0: Really?
1: Yeah, meaning it doesn't dictate the car culture around the country.
0: Okay, so which dictates the car culture?
1: I think it's a mixture of everything. Because
0: okay.
1: There are locations sa puro 4x4, Manila, 4x4 niya, maganda siya. But yung presentation nila, very typical.
0: Yeah, basic.
1: Basic.
0: You know, back of a better

0: Okay.
1: The Japanese culture. They dictate that yan yung parang niche market.
0: That actually makes sense to me, like the more I think about it. But yes, all right. So another unique thing here, you know, just to talk about your next projects, is that you actually have a Hollywood star coming in here to participate in one of your shows. Tell me about, i-reveal mo na, and then tell me about how this whole process came about.
1: You know, we're very fortunate enough to have Sung Kang coming over to Manila December 5 and 6. So he will be having yung world tour niya. And then I think our country is the last stop over. Mm-hmm. So if you know, Sung Kang is the Han of Tokyo Drift.
0: Yeah.
1: So very known siya, Japanese looking guy, but he's a South Korean. And then very fortunate tayo because he'll be coming over for 5 days.
0: Yeah, and the thing is that the whole process of trying to get him here has been, I think, 3-year process, give or take?
1: Yeah, we have to, we have to prove ourselves to the producer or to the movie. Actually, the reason why we also want to get Sung Kang, based from my, even with my interview with him, is the underdog status.
0: Okay.
1: So the movie is about underdog.
0: So is he here to film a movie?
1: No, he's here to do the movie promotions, but we will also be visiting like DSWD, so more the institutional side. So part of his 5-day visit here will be for tourism, for outreach program, and of course for the show, for the car community.
0: Then guess siya dito, diba? Or
1: no problem. Yeah,
0: we'll try to make that happen.
1: Sure.
0: Diba?
1: Okay, yes.
0: Good. Yeah. No. What I love about that though is that not only have you expanded overseas, but you're also trying to bring in bigger personalities dito sa Pilipinas to be able to help promote yung car culture natin. At the same time, give it a wider audience. If you were talking to a foreigner right now, and you had to describe what the car culture scene here in the Philippines is, how would you compare it to other countries in the world? And what would you say would you say is distinctly Filipino sa car culture natin?
1: Yeah, number one, in our country, we're more purist.
0: Okay.
1: Actually, we're more purist than the Japanese.
0: Really?
1: Yes, because for us, in Japan, when they say JDM, it means JDM meaning Japan-made.
0: Okay.
1: Not meaning, because here when we say JDM, it has to be catalog build or something like that. So, but one thing where big advantage of our culture is we have one of the best 4x4 community. Mm-hmm. Meaning we have better.
0: In general, worldwide.
1: In general, yeah.
0: Okay.
1: And then we have more skilled people sa industry ng body kits. Mm-hmm. You previously, your guest, but you have sila Carbon Zone.
0: Yes, yes.
1: So we have good friends in the industry that we know are very skilled. Far, far better elsewhere. Even in the US, one of the parang, let's just say, mecanico ni Sung Kang is a Filipino.
0: Okay, that's perfect.
1: So everywhere we go, when you talk about cars, there are the Filipinos. Mm-hmm. So parang Filipinos nga in the car scene is like Jollibee. Everywhere na dyan siya. So, but this is something to be proud of.
0: Yeah. Okay, before we let you go, because we're running out of time here, I have to ask a question when it comes to yung mga EVs and new energy vehicles. They are invading the industry in the sense that they have a different look, they have a different feel. They're practically a whole new line in general. At what place do you think do they have in these car shows as they are trying to find a niche for themselves dito sa community natin? Because there's so many different opinions of how to look at new energy vehicles.
1: So, to give you an idea, the first car show that awarded the best EV is a bumper-to-bumper car show that was 2016 in Toronto. And then the EV market is already there, but from our experience, the infrastructure elsewhere, except US, we're not yet ready.
0: Yeah.
1: But when it comes to modifying,
0: that's worldwide.
1: Worldwide.
0: That's not just, you know, just talking about anything anywhere else. The US is probably the most EV ready.
1: Yes.
0: Maybe even China.
1: Yeah. But other countries like Canada, they're not ready because you have to travel far. But the good thing about the modifying EV, there's already the market of modifying Teslas, BYD. Everybody's ready for the modification side. Except the infrastructure. Lang naman.
0: So yan nang hahabol dapat.
1: Yes.
0: All right, Jonathan, before we let you go, where can they see yung mga events ninyo and what's next for you guys?
1: All right, guys. So we'll be having Liberty Walk. Kato San will be coming over this November 13, 14, and 15. And also Sung Kang will be here on December.

0: So you can always check us out on facebook.com/b2bcarshow.
1: All right, perfect. So the details are there below. And of course, Jonathan, we really appreciate you coming on.
0: Thank you.
1: If you missed this episode of Shift Happens or you came in late, don't worry because we've got you covered. Catch the full episode on the Billionaire News Channel YouTube page anytime, anywhere. Thanks for joining us. That concludes our roundup of the stories driving the industry forward. I'm Paulo De Rosario. 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

0: We hit the road, literally. Welcome to Seruma, where the only way forward is full throttle. It took almost 2 hours of bouncing through muddy, slippery roads. It felt more like an obstacle course than a trail. My arms were sore, my shoes unrecognizable. But my spirit totally fired up.
1: Ang ganda, no?
0: Actually, we're not even there yet. Daldagon Peak is right over to my left side. We just stopped by because I just wanted to enjoy the views from this point. Just when I thought the adventure couldn't get any better, boom, Daldagon Peak. In my opinion, it's breathtaking. It's remote and worth the mud bath. Seruma is something else. The landscape unfolds the gentle rolling hills. It looks like you were plucked straight out of New Zealand, minus the hobbits, of course, but definitely with a wide cinematic magic. Seruma is a coastal municipality in the northeast of Kamsur. It's a scenic 2-hour drive from Naga Airport, which you can cut by a stopover to try kinalas, or the famous Naga dish that's comparable to Japanese ramen. It was delicious. Seruma is a small town that is raw and still untouched. It gives you a feeling that you're the only one there, and we were actually the only ones there.
2: Magandang araw. Ako po si Attorney Trixie Cruz Angeles. Parating na po ang pinaka-aabang ninyong paghaharap namin ni Yusek Clear Castro.
3: L-O-L.
2: Sa Aganda.
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0: Vice President Sara Duterte's impeachment trial resumes today, with the AMLC set to testify days after fresh allegations by former Senator Trillanes. Good morning. I'm Attorney Karen Jimeno, and this is At the Forefront. It's day 33 of Vice President Sara Duterte's impeachment trial. After his testimony was postponed last week, Anti-Money Laundering Council Executive Director Ronel Buenaventura is expected to take the witness stand today. He is set to testify on financial transactions involving the Vice President, her husband Manasses Carpio, and their business interests. This comes as questions continue to swirl around the allegations made by former Senator Antonio Trillanes. To give us his insights on these developments, we'll be speaking with Attorney Salvador Panelo. He was the presidential legal counsel of former President Rodrigo Duterte. Good morning, Attorney Sal. The explosive revelations of former Senator Antonio Trillanes.
1: The explosive rehash.
0: Rehash ba? Bakit naman rehash?
1: He has been repeating the lies, the fabrications for a decade now.
0: Okay. But, Attorney Sal, kung explosive itong revelations as we saw during the press conference, bakit hindi ginamit ng prosecution na witness si Senator Trillanes? I know that during the press con, he kept mentioning that the presiding officer, Senator Escudero, did not issue him a subpoena. But I also remember seeing the prosecution, their lead counsel, Congresswoman Duisro, manifesting that they will no longer present Senator Trillanes as a witness. What do you think happened there?
1: You said explosive kasi it will explode on their faces kung tinuloy nila yun. They know that those are lies. Alam naman nila yun.
0: But he produced records, ah. Meron pa siyang PowerPoint.
1: Excuse me. Those records can be easily made. Ano bang klaseng dokumento? Where did it come from? Gawa-gawa lang yun eh.
0: Gawa-gawa lang ba yun?
1: Of course.
0: I guess the elephant in the room that nobody cared to ask during the press con was how did he obtain
1: exactly.
0: the bank records? Because we do have a banking secrecy law. So, wala namang impeachment at the time that he obtained them. And because I remember he had these records years ago na. But paano nga nakuha ni Senator Trillanes yung bank records?
1: Ginawa niya. You must remember that I was the lawyer of the former president in 2016. He started with those lies. Eh, di ba, sumabog rin sa mukha niya. Sabi niya, 200 million, di ba?
0: Mm-hmm.
1: And there was a certification from the BPI that it was only 16,000 ang account niya.
0: 16,000 pesos?
1: Pesos.
0: Bakit ang liit din naman? I mean, sorry, not the question. Pero ibig sabihin, at that time, there were allegations by former Senator Trillanes that the president had 200 million
1: wala,
0: pesos. And then, you're saying that BPI issued a certification
1: yes.
0: na 16,000 pesos?
1: Yes.
0: Parang alit naman.
1: 16. Ano mo talagang pera yung mama eh. And I asked the former president then, sabi ko, meron ka bang pera doon sa banko? Na million man lang? Sabi niya, I remember nung namatay yung tatay ko, I inherited some properties, and then I sold. So, merong mga ganon. So, mga how much? Mga 20 or less.
0: 20 million
1: mga
0: or less.
1: Yung okay. transaction.
0: Oo. Well, but based on the record shown by Senator Trillanes, merong mga pumas

0: na pera, merong mga transactions in
1: the
0: millions.
1: Madali lang naman gumawa nun at ni Karen.
0: But would he really make those types of revelations when, in fact, today, merong magte-testify from the Anti-Money Laundering Council that could corroborate kung totoo man yung mga allegations ni Senator Galianes.
1: Maniwala ka sa akin, puputok sa mukha nila.
0: Okay, but Senator Judge Ping Lacson did say that Turianis' revelations have no probative value because they were made during a press conference and are not part of the court records. Do you agree with that? And I mean, as lawyers, we of course will agree with that, na pagka wala, hindi ginawa sa court, walang probative value. But we have several senator judges who are not lawyers. Do you think they will really not consider this when they cast their vote during the impeachment?
1: For once, this Lacson, a non-lawyer, is saying it correctly. Talagang walang probative value. Ngayon lang ako mag-agree sa kanya. Tama ka, Ting.
0: Okay, walang probative value. But are you concerned that this would still be considered by senator judges? Because we all know that yung public interest is taken into consideration by the senator judges.
1: Eh, alam naman ang mga judges. Kaya lang, alam naman natin, this process, unlawful at that, because of the reduction with the threshold voting, eh talaga namang ang target nila, ang endgame dyan talaga, conviction. Black propaganda yan para sa tao, to justify the verdict.
0: So, in that case, since with from our perspective as lawyers, yung mga challenges with Senator Turianis' revelations would be, one, they could be considered as hearsay because he would have no personal knowledge of the transactions as someone that hindi siya yung custodian ng banks, ng bank records din. And he could not authenticate the bank records because he did not issue them or wala siyang position doon sa banko. How can the prosecution use his revelations for the impeachment of Vice President Sara?
1: They cannot and they will not, as they did not. Diba? Kaya nga nila inulog na.
0: Okay, but ano yung purpose nung...
1: Black propaganda. That's the
0: ayun
1: purpose.
0: Lang, for it, as yes. Far as you're concerned.
1: Ever since naman, ganyan ang ginagawa niya.
0: Okay, but doesn't this still affect yung mga... Yung mga allegations niya kasi, won't that affect like other cases that may potentially be filed against VP Sara? He also said that there was money coming from the Chinese government to the spouses through their corporation, yung Calle 88 Corporation. At through, meron din daw donation from the Chinese Embassy to the Tapang Malasakit Foundation. Although hindi prinisinta ni Senator Turianis kung anong proof niya to say
1: exactly
0: that it came from the Chinese government.
1: Madali.
0: But sinabi na naman ni Secretary Gibo Teodoro of the Department of Defense na yung mga evidence niya, pwede nilang i-provide sa kanya so that they can look at this more closely.
1: Wala talagang, wala siyang ebidensya doon. It will not affect other cases. Talaga namang black propaganda lang. Magaling yun.
0: Pero that's a magaling. Very aggressive assertion.
1: That's his style. Diba sa kunya, ganun din. Ganun naman siya ever since. Eh.
0: So you're confident na walang patutunguhan yung mga sinabi ni Senator Turianis?
1: Maliban sa paninira, merong patutunguhan. But whether kapanipaniwala sa taong bayan, I don't think so. He has been rejected, repudiated many times over.
0: Mm-hmm.
1: And even his own witnesses, di ba? Ang nanira, ang nagsalita na, oh, ginamit lang ko ako. Si Attorney Sabio, remember?
0: Si?
1: Attorney Sabio.
0: Sabio,
1: he withdrew the complaint, di ba? Ginamit lang daw siya.
0: What about Las Cañas? Las Cañas had a video during the press con na siya mismo yung nagsasalita that... making allegations, but siya rin yung pumirma dun sa isa sa complaints that was filed in the ICC eventually.
1: But independent of what he's saying, wala namang ebidensya to collaborate or to validate all his statements. Wala naman eh. Wala ba siyang pinakita?
0: Mm-mm.
1: Puro salita niya lang na ganito, pinatay ko si ganito, araw-araw marami kong pinapa. Nasaan? Where?
0: But don't you think that that's currently being investigated now? and is the subject of the case in the ICC.
1: Yun nga. In fact, that was the basis kung bakit inaresto nila si, nag-issue sila ng warrant. Iba ang takbo ng utak ng mga nandun. 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
1: Wala akong, hindi ko na alam kung ano nangyari sa kanya.
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1: Isa pa yun. Oo. 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They failed in Madriaga. They're using Gracioso now.
0: But bakit naman magpapagamit si Gracioso?
1: Eh bakit naman hindi kung may pera involved?
0: You're saying na merong kapalit.
1: Eh palagi naman merong ganun, di ba? Lahat naman sila ganun.
0: Okay. And merong kang special mention during the press conference because Senator Juliana showed a video of then, hindi pa President Duterte. I think he was still mayor. He was going to run pa lang ng 2016. He was running in the 2016 presidential elections. And then Mayor Rodrigo Duterte said that yung allegations ni Trillanes with respect
1: million.
0: To his bank account, ikaw daw ang haharap as his
1: yes,
0: lawyer. Can you take us back to what happened back then? Can you shed light on this incident?
1: Before that, he was using that video and saying that, look, in-admit niya yung 200 million. Kasi sabi rin ni Presidente Duterte, yung 200 million, a little less. Oh, kita mo na, inamin niya. But ang problema sa kanila, si former president, teaser yun eh. Totoo naman sinasabi niya, less than 200 million, 16,000 is less. Di ba?
0: Kaya niya sinasabi yun.
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1: Yes, kaya sinasabi niya, in-admit niya nga, 16,000 lang.
0: Did you show up at BPI
1: yeah,
0: at that
1: I did.
0: Time? So nagkita talaga kayo
1: Ito
0: ni
1: kami.
0: Senator Trillanes?
1: Kasi it's not true na sabi niya, bubuksan, binuksan. Gumawa ng waiver si Presidente Duterte, authorizing the bank to open his account. Dinala ko yung waiver. Anong makita ng bangko, sabi nila, joint account pala ito. 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
1: 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Baka mag-bank run kami.
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1: O nga naman. So sabi niya, sabi sa akin ng abogado at manager doon, so we cannot do this. We have to study the legal complications, repercussions of this.
0: At that point, you didn't think of just calling Sara Duterte.
1: Naku, hindi pa siya vice president at that time. Too late. Nandun na, nakaharap na kami lahat. Eh.
0: Hindi mo naisip na pa. Magbigay ka rin ng waiver. You didn't call
1: wala
0: her.
1: Na to. Wala too late. Wala na yun. Kasi, ura mismo, nandun na ako eh.
0: Mm-hmm.
1: Tapos dumating na rin siya.
0: Si Senator Trillanes.
1: So, hindi niya, well, sabi niya, where's the account? Sabi ko, why are you asking me? Why don't you ask the bank? Sinang punta sa bank ko, manager. Say, I'm sorry, hindi namin po pwede kasi joint account pala ito eh.
0: Pero kung sincere si President Duterte, at that time, 2016 elections pa lang to for the presidency, wouldn't he have also asked Sara as his daughter to give a waiver para mabuksan talaga yung account?
1: Unang-una, that was only a few days after election. Pangalawa,
0: na-elect na pala si... See, this was such a long time.
1: A few
0: days
1: lang
0: ago.
1: Yun.
0: So, na-elect na pala.
1: Week.
0: Okay, na-elect na si lang President lang Duterte that time.
1: Besides, yung bangko, sabi nila, ilalabas namin yan. At naglabas nga sila.
0: Naglabas sila ng certification.
1: Kasi sabi ko sa kanila, give us a certification that at no time between the opening of the account and ngayon, was there ever a 200 million?
0: So that was the certification, that there was never
1: wala
0: a 200 million
1: ganun.
0: Pesos.
1: Basta ang nilabas nila, ang amount is only 16,000.
0: But that's not conclusive na nagkaroon ng 200 million pesos.
1: Hindi, lalong hindi conclusive yung allegation mo na meron.
0: Mm.
1: You must remember that pag ikaw ang nag-akusa, you prove it. Hindi yung binidemanda mo magpo-prove sa'yo.
0: But did you ever find out ano yung basihan ni Senator Trillanes to say na may 200 million pesos doon sa account? I mean, hindi naman siguro siya magbibintang out of the blue.
1: Anong hindi? That's his character.
0: Pero 200 million, it's so specific na 200 million pesos
1: in that account. Siguro may nag-feed sa kanya, alam mo na. Okay. Or talagang gawa-gawa lang.

0: From the voices shaping America's future to the stories that shaped its past. As the midterms approach, cost of living tops voter concerns in battleground Georgia. At yan din ang naririnig ng PhilAm lawmaker na si Marvin Lim.
1: Of course, we hear a lot about affordability.
0: Plus, history unpacked. Mga lumang baul, mga kwentong matagal nang nakatago. A Smithsonian exhibit reveals the untold stories of early Filipino immigrants.
2: You're really looking at American history from the first half of the 20th century.
0: Our voices, our history. This weekend on Agenda North America.

0: On day 33 of Vice President Sara Duterte's impeachment trial, allegedly suspicious bank transactions of the Vice President and her husband, Manassas Carpio, were tackled. VP Sara's defense lawyers failed to prevent the testimony of an anti-money laundering counsel witness who talked about records submitted by banks and other covered institutions. What are the implications of this on the trial? Let's find out. We'll be speaking with the Vice President's spokesperson, Attorney Paulo Panelo. Good morning, Attorney Paulo, and happy birthday!
1: Thank you, Attorney Karen. Thank you for the greeting and for having me again.
0: Okay, talagang working ka on your birthday, no? And Attorney Paulo, after yesterday's proceedings, how would you assess the prosecution's case so far? Do you think that the anti-money laundering counsel witness, do you think his testimony strengthened the case of the prosecution?
1: I think it didn't. I think what it established merely is that there were reports, covered transaction reports and suspicious transaction reports filed by banks or covered institutions, and what the details of those are. But it did not prove that any money attributed to the vice president is illegally sourced or was hidden in her sal-in declarations, or even that this money was the vice president's to begin with. So for me, it was unnecessary to do this also because, para sa akin, irrelevant eh. Because itong AMLA transactions, let's put aside the aggregation of the inflows and outflows for the meantime. Inflows and outflows nga ito eh. So it doesn't give you what you're supposed to report in your sal-in. Because in the sal-in, what you're supposed to report is, for example, your cash on hand or in bank at the end of the year, December 31. So for me, medyo pointless to present this AMLA records because it doesn't show you that. It shows you transactions in the middle of the year. Mm-hmm. So even if you have, for example, 10 million pesos during the year, but you spend it before December 31, then you're not supposed to report that 10 million pesos.
0: And I suppose what would be key here would be yung context, kung saan napunta yung mga inflows and outflows. Because if you spend it to pay, for example, suppliers because the accounts relate to also businesses that you run, then hindi siya mapupunta at the end of the year sa sal-in mo. But if it was used to buy property, then it should reflect in your sal-in. So yun yung missing piece siguro na hindi namin makita yung full picture. But the prosecution referred to an aggregate amount, yung 4.4 billion in inflows and outflows. And for the public, yun ang ano eh, parang nakaka-wind down or yung parang sensational talaga. Parang, oh my gosh, 4 billion. Yeah. Mm-hmm. Eh nakita na natin yung sal-in, wala namang 4 billion doon. So,
1: right.
0: This is supposed to involve accounts that are somehow linked to Vice President Sara, and if not to her, to the husband. You pointed out that this is still lower than the 6.7 billion pesos previously cited during the House proceedings.
1: Mm-hmm.
0: What do you think the public should understand about these figures?
1: Okay, so number one, it's misleading because itong 4.4 billion total in total transactions, this is not cash in a drawer. But this is not the cash assets of the vice president and her husband. These are transactions that were aggregated by the AMLC, which according to the AMLC executive director, was not even his idea in the first place to total these numbers.
0: So
1: because
0: aggregate.
1: Meron ngang question si Attorney Vin Luan on cross-examination was whether it was even appropriate to make these totals. The executive director said that he is unable to answer, pero claro kasi that you shouldn't be totaling these transactions because as explained by the AMLC executive director through questioning from the senator judges themselves, itong total transactions can include amounts that are same amounts, kunyari, the same 500,000 amount that's transferred in between accounts or rolled over or naka-time deposit, tapos ilalabas, ibabayad. So, lahat yun ina-add eh, mm-hmm. para umabot dun sa total transaction. So, nangangahulugan lang na hindi yan yung pera ng vice president. Hindi yan yung kayamanan niya. And also, yun nga, you bring up that point. In the House Justice Committee, they initially reported 6.7 billion in transactions. But as testified on yesterday, and even before yesterday, in-expose na yan nung spokesperson naman ni Attorney Mans, na meron, kasama kasi dun sa 6.7 billion, is a 2 billion inflow reported by BPI as having been transacted in Attorney Mans Carpio's account. Pero yun pala, 2 million lang, there was a system error that made it 2 billion.
0: Doon napunta. Kasi sabi ko, laki ng 2 billion na nawala.
1: So it was a transaction with a client of Attorney Mans for 2 million, but it was mistakenly reported by BPI as 2 point something billion.
0: So pwede pala mangyari yun?
1: Yun like, nga, so that's why.
0: So human error that can happen from the banks when they're reporting to the MLC.
1: System error daw. But that just proves the point na it's really unreliable to be looking into these records. Kasi pwede palang ganyan, may pwedeng system error. Tapos, it can be na, yun nga, tinototal yung transactions for the same amount. But kunyari for 500,000, lumalabas siya as 5 million kasi kakalipat ng accounts. Mm-hmm. So, hindi talaga siya accurate measure. And dagdag na natin na kung ang SALN talaga ang basihan, diba? Yung ang hinahanap nila unexplained wealth or undeclared wealth in the SALNs, then why don't you just refer to the statements of account, because that will show you the amount of money as of December 31.
0: And are you expecting that to come out, yung bank records? Will the defense allow it and not oppose the presentation by the prosecution?
1: I don't know if they will object to it. I'm sure that if there's legal ground for it, they will. Pero they've already, diba, the bank records have already been subpoenaed. Mm-mm. So my personal view is, itong AMLAC records, this was unnecessary. This was irrelevant because the bank records are the better gauge of whether somebody reported accurately in his or her SALN. And this AMLAC records were presented, yun nga, to mislead the public into thinking na bilyonaryo tong si VP Sara at yung asawa niya, nagpayaman to sa pwesto. And for me, that's why walang, di ba, may issue kahapon that the court already ruled on whether AMLA records are confidential. Para sa akin, kaya talaga walang exception for impeachment ang AMLA records, because itong AMLA records, raw data, pwede talagang misleading. Pwede talagang gamitin for political persecution.
0: Well, I can understand that, because during our time, during the Corona impeachment trial, mm-hmm. when AMLAC records were also presented, and inflows and outflows din, na nakatotal din, mm-hmm. it sounded that like the former Chief Justice, the Chief Justice at that time, had millions in undeclared
1: accumulated so wealth. Much money.
0: Oo. Tapos eventually, when he was impeached, nagkaroon ng case sa Sandigan Bayan, but years later, he was acquitted. And they found that yung pera pala na yun, inflows and outflows, it was the same amount going in and out, because every time dinaroll over yung time deposit. Of course, if it's over 500,000 pesos, nade-declare siya sa Anti-Money Laundering Council. But to your point, it can be misleading. But I guess that's why we're trying to understand here, saan ba nanggaling yung inflows and outflows? Would the defense later be able to show, will they go to that extent and show yung mga nagsusupport sa transactions na to, sa inflows and outflows?
1: I wouldn't know. I'm not privy to that. But I guess they will assess whether it's still needed. Pero para sa akin kasi, unless the AMLA records establish, yun nga, that the source was illegal, or that it was hidden, or that it was even the vice president's to begin with, the money being referred to, then nothing was proven and nothing has to be refuted.
0: Mm-hmm. Mm-hmm. It's but a if different, you think about it, from, because you were saying it was useless to have the Anti-Money Laundering Council Executive Director as a witness. But from the prosecution side, if you put yourself in their shoes, it's effective, especially if you think of the impeachment as also a public trial.
1: Because correct.
0: At this point, I think a lot of people are starting to wonder na napakadaming pera ni Vice President Sara that was accumulated over the years, whether before pa siya maging vice president, even as mayor.
1: Yeah. So, ano yan? You're correct. Diba? May legal forum, which is the impeachment court, the Senate impeachment court, and there's also the forum of public opinion. And for me, the AMLA testimony is more geared towards that, yung public forum. Now, I am privy at least to some information to counter that in the public, but let's wait for the defense to present that first. Pag kalinabas na nila yan, I'll be able to explain. But seeing what I've seen, Attorney Karen, there's a perfectly reasonable explanation for all of this. Yun ang abangan ng mga kababayan natin.
0: Okay, so we can't wait for that. But some of the transactions presented mm-hmm. by the prosecution appear similar to those that were mentioned by former Senator Trillanes during his press conference. Mm-hmm. Does that change the assessment, your assessment of allegations that are being made against Vice President Sara?
1: No, not at all. They will probably say that the AMLAC Executive Director's testimony confirmed his allegations. Pero hindi eh, because magkaiba naman yung allegations nila eh. Yung allegations ni Senator Trillanes is that this money is illegally sourced, na hindi dineklara yan sa SALIN, and that lahat ng perang yan kay VP Sara, di ba? Pero hindi naman yun napatunayan. In fact, when asked by Attorney Vinluan on cross-examination, si Attorney Buenaventura said that he is unable to answer whether his testimony or their record show na may undeclared wealth si VP Sara. He was not in a position to do that. Kasi the records won't say that eh. Mm-hmm. Ang problema with Senator Trillanes is he fills the gaps in evidence of the prosecution with hearsay, with malicious speculations. Eh, hindi yan papasa sa korte eh. Kaya nga siya nagpa-presscon, diba? Kasi hindi niya mapapatunayan yan sa korte. Mm-hmm. Kaya nagpa-presscon na lang siya, hindi siya maka-cross-examine doon, he won't be subject to the rules on evidence. So, yun ang tingin ko, walang napatunayan. If anything was proven, is that some of the information he secured was illegally obtained. Parang in violation of the Anti-Money Laundering Act and Bank Secrecy Laws.
0: That's a question that I also wanted to ask. Paano nga ba nakuha to ni Senator Trillanes? And no one asked during the press conference that question, how were you able to obtain this given the existing laws we have on bank secrecy law mm-hmm. and even with respect to the Anti-Money Laundering Act?
1: Yeah, well, since 2016, he's been saying that the information came from a certain Joseph De Mesa who until now hasn't turned up, and then that this Joseph De Mesa got it from somebody else. So double hearsay.
0: Sino tong Joseph De Mesa?
1: Wala, some Filipino citizen daw concerned na may alam, may nagsabi daw dito kay Joseph De Mesa na mayroong mga accounts si Pangulong Duterte noon, tapos binigay sa kanyang information, binigay kay Senator Trillanes at that time, 2016. So, wala namang nagbago in the last 10 years. Yun pa rin yung kwento ni Senator Trillanes. So, sabi nga ni si Attorney Sal ang humarap kay Senator Trillanes nung BPI Julia Vargas showdown noong 2016. And sabi niya noon, which is rings true today, is double hearsay, kwentong kotsero na, kwentong barbero pa. Dahil, yun nga, two persons removed yung information na nakuha niya.
0: Mm-hmm. And if there are any witnesses that would come out from the banks, would that change your opinion dun sa mga sinabi ni Senator Trillanes? If they're able to authenticate at least some of the bank transactions na pinakita ni Senator Trillanes. Because yung sa kanya, iba siya from the Anti-Money Laundering Council testimony that they aggregated amounts of inflows and outflows of suspicious or covered transactions. And I guess for the public to understand, as long as, let's say, above 500,000 pesos, ano na siya, covered transaction. Mm-hmm. But for Senator Trillanes, yung kanya, it's specific bank transactions eh.
1: Right. Well, yung sa specific bank transactions naman, what siguro a good measure to tell if those transactions were legitimate or legal is whether meron bang suspicious transaction report filed by the covered institution for that specific transaction. So, based on my recollection, wala akong nakitang any suspicious transaction report before Senator Trillanes started itong allegations niya, accusations niya against the former president and his family. And in turn, ito namang mga allegations na to, re-report sa media, nag-hearing sa kung ano, sa Congress, sa Senate, yun naman yung ginamit na basehan ng mga banks and covered institutions to report these as suspicious transactions.
0: Mm-hmm.
1: So, ibig sabihin, si Trillanes din yung source ng suspicion. Which to me,
0: okay,
1: doesn't mean much.
0: Mm-hmm.
1: Diba? So, and sa mga taga-bangko nga na nakakausap ko, ang opinion na sinasabi nila sa akin, ang tingin namin, malinis yung pera na yan ni former President Duterte at nung mag-asawang Duterte Carpio. Kasi kung hindi malinis yung source ng pera na yan, kung hindi yan legitimate transaction, sana hindi nila dinaan sa bangko.

0: Senator Bato de la Rosa is considered armed and dangerous.
1: Because the story doesn't pause when the work week ends.
2: Senator Raffy Tulfo is calling for a transparent probe into the Senate shooting incident.
1: From breaking developments to next week's talked about headlines, stay ahead of what matters all weekend long. 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
3: Interior Secretary John Vic Remulles said he will look into Monday's incident in Reyna Mercedes in Isabela, where Vice Mayor Harold Respicio clashed with local officials. Respicio was presiding over a Sangguniang Bayan session. He was inquiring about the status of projects funded by the LGU share in tobacco excise taxes. The discussion became heated when the Vice Mayor found that at least one project was not yet finished. What really happened there? Let's find out. We'll be speaking with Vice Mayor Harold Respicio. Good morning, Vice Mayor Harold.
4: Good morning, Attorney Karen, and I love the dress.
3: Ay, dress ba ito? Top lang po. But ako, trending ka na naman. So, tell us what happened. What led to that shouting match on Monday during the Sangguniang Bayan session in Isabela?
4: Opo, regular session po iyon ng Sangguniang Bayan. 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
4: 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So, I pulled up an example. 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
3: Ah, okay. So, mukhang handa kayo na i-bring up itong ghost projects. You went in there armed with information. Do you know for a fact na merong ghost projects? At saka parang, baka over the top din naman to call someone magnanakaw, di ba? Unless meron ka bang basihan to even say that?
4: Hindi po ito over the top. Vice Mayor po ako ng lokalidad namin. 20 barangays lang doon. 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And those gave way sa mga current ghost projects na nangyayari ngayon.
3: So, ikaw ba ang baguhan? Meaning, among this group of members of the Sanggunian, including the mayor, ikaw lang yung bagong pumasok?
4: Ako lang po ang bagong pumasok. 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Lahat po ng members ng Sanggunian,

0: I think 15 years ago, I was a guest speaker in the remaking of Mumbai.
1: Okay.
0: So our suggestion was all the building structure vulnerable to disasters, demolish them and come out with new buildings, a la Singapore, with more open spaces. And I've been a guest speaker in 21 countries with projects in 40 countries. What we need is visionary leadership with strong political will, good appreciation of good urban planning, good design like architecture engineering, and good governance, excellent management. And I see that in the rural Dubai, Singapore, and Scandinavian countries.
1: So you were talking about redesigning certain cities. You know, you demolish the structures that are vulnerable so that you can create more open space. Do you think there's hope for the city of Manila?
0: I think there is. Urban renewal.
1: Yes.
0: In fact, the title of the conference in Mumbai was Remaking of Mumbai.
1: Okay.
0: And the Philippines, and if I may, India has the same democracy.
1: Okay.
0: But they were able to do it. I think it was a strong political will.
2: How long did it take them to do that?
0: About 15 years.
2: Oh, 15 years.
0: You go to Mumbai now, it's completely different from when I spoke about 15 years ago.
2: So if we talk about 15 years implementation of the project, in our case, we change our leadership every 6 years. Three for locals. So I don't know, will that work? Because in the continuity of the project.
0: In fact, I was hired by Asian Development Bank to help as external consultant for the Philippine Development Plan 2023 to 2028. And I commented, how come our planning here is electoral calendar? Not long-term visionary, it's short-term and opportunistic. And that's why at Palafox, what we do, immediate action, short-term, medium-term, long-term, and visionary. In fact, we plan to, towards 2050, well into 2100.
1: So in 1976, the Philippine government asked you to create a master plan for the entire Philippines. Ano po nangyari
0: doon? It's a World Bank funded.
1: Oh, yes.
0: I was the team leader and senior planner. And we said that time, our team said, with a do-nothing scenario, we'll have catastrophic traffic, flooding, not prepared for disasters, lack of decent housing, garbage problem.
1: That's parang yun yan.
0: 50 years ago. 50 years ago. And I was working about 22 foreign consultants who work on London, Singapore, Kuala Lumpur, Hong Kong. Our plans would have been even better than Singapore and Kuala Lumpur.
1: So, but it's existed. The plan was completed?
0: Yeah, completed. That's why when I was invited and name hired to help plan the Desert Town of Dubai, Sultan Khalifa of Dubai came to see to invite me here, and I told him, if you can wait 4 months, because I have a commitment to the Philippine government to finish the projects.
1: So, nauna pala tayo?
2: Nauna pa tayo, kaya lang hindi na na-implement. You were talking earlier about your Dubai project. What exactly did you do there and what happened?
0: Urban planning of the whole emirate. I set up the standards for architectural guidelines because in Dubai, bawal ang pangit na building.
1: When do you say na building is pangit?
0: Like when apply for a building permit, it's not just your lot plan. You submit an affection plan. How you affect your neighbors, contextual. And also urban design. Urban design is everything you see from the window, in between buildings. We don't have that here.
1: I assume that Dubai wasn't quite as rich as it is now.
0: Yeah.
1: They were planning to be rich.
2: They had to borrow money to implement the plan.
0: Borrow money, a lot of foreign direct investments. They import and export. Like we have gold, they export more gold than us. Import, re-export. Even cars, they import, re-export. In fact, there are kiosks in Dubai. You can make a suggestion to the ruler in Dubai.

0: Push, go.
1: Ayaw mo nang piso ako.
2: Kaya na, yan. Kaya yan.
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our brave attempt to reach the world and our bold commitment to serve the global Filipino communities have taken us beyond expectations. 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And wherever there are Filipinos, your Bilyonario News Channel will be there. 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

0: Good morning. Welcome to Business 360, where business, markets, and the economy come into full view. I'm Margo Salcedo, and this is the Billionario News Channel. More than 10,000 of NVIDIA's latest AI chips are set to arrive in the Philippines by the first quarter of 2027 in one of the country's first large-scale AI infrastructure deployments. We now bring in Nicholas Chia, CEO of Aulani, and Nicholas Dinchausti, CEO of EcoCloud. Good morning, Nicholas and Nick.
1: Hi, good morning. Pleased to be on, and thanks for having us today. It's been a pleasure.
2: Yeah. Morning, Margo. Thank you for having us on the show.
0: Thank you for joining us all the way from Singapore. I'll start with Nicholas. Or shall we start with Nick? Sorry, let's start with Mr. Inchausti. ECO is building a three data center network in the Philippines, and this has an estimated project cost of about $1 billion. You already have the Batangas facilities, with Bataan still planned. How much of that $1 billion pipeline is already funded, and how much capital do you still need to raise?
2: Well, we've been very lucky that we've been able to partner with investment groups and financiers like ISC, International Financing Corporation. They're, as you well know, a private sector lending arm for the World Bank. And they've committed to being able to help us get things going. I think I was actually kind of laughing at the name because I thought it was very appropriate. The name for our project internally with them is YCO, or Eco Catalyst. So they really see investments into the Philippines and thankfully into our platform as a way to catalyze investments into the broader digital infrastructure platform. So we are lucky, and we recognize the fact that getting the appreciation or support of the IFC is really helping us build out infrastructure. So we're on our way, let's put it that way. And I think one of the most important parts about building new infrastructure in a country like the Philippines is being able to work with partners like Aulani. That actually helps a lot with bringing in new eyes and new capital into the Philippines.
0: I understand that IFC approved a finance package of up to $170 million for ECO's data center pipeline. Is that enough, or are you looking for further financing? And what is the stretch of this? This is for what period? Is this all the way up to 2030?
2: The 170 that we have coming in from the IFC is really focused in on, as I mentioned, catalyzing the build-out of the platform. What we do have, and this will allow us to do, is to build out Malvar 1 and specifically our first data center that we're building along with Aulani, and then kind of fold over into Malvar 2. The way we're looking at the projects that we have in our pipeline is that this is probably until 2028 to 2029. And after that, we have to also, again, start looking at what to do next. But this does allow us to get going. It does allow us to catalyze, as I mentioned earlier, more eyes and more investments into ECO and into the Philippines. I won't preempt anything yet, but I will say that, you know, part of what happens with digital infrastructure is things start rolling and people start getting very, very excited. So we should have future announcements coming up shortly.
0: So this is a huge investment. How many data centers are we looking at? And you already have in Batangas, and then I understand also maybe Bataan. How many are you looking at, and which parts of the country?
2: So right now we are anchoring what we're building into the Luzon Economic Corridor. Obviously that makes the most sense because that is where a lot of eyes are turning to, you know, specifically with Bataan, you know, Subic, New Clark, those areas, and then all the way down into Batangas. So if you look at it, you have excellent anchor points between Batangas and then north of Metro Manila, which lend themselves very, very well to developing this sort of data centers and digital infrastructure. I think it's very, one of the proof points is the fact that we're actually being able to work with Aulani into Batangas. This really shows that the Luzon Economic Corridor is working as an investment strategy as well. It also proves that, you know, as we look into Batangas and North Metro Manila, that these are areas that can really support the next wave of infrastructure development into the country.
0: If I could go now,
2: For now, three large data centers, and we'll see what comes next.
0: Okay, so three data centers for the moment. If I could go now to Mr. Chia, Aulani plans to deploy more than 10,000 Blackwell Ultra GPUs here in the first quarter of 2027. Just for those maybe who are not aware of what a GPU is, maybe just briefly how significant this investment is going to be. And then at the same time, your wider NVIDIA partnership covers 22,000 GPUs across Malaysia and the Philippines. So just as a follow-up to that, why are you allocating such a large share of that capacity to the Philippines? Of course, we absolutely welcome it.
1: Sure, no worries, and thanks for having me. And look, I think we're really proud because this is a moment that, you know, I think we get to build the ecosystem in the Philippines. We could be there at the very start with YCO and hopefully with other ecosystem partners in the Philippines to help build up this whole compute environment. Now, you asked a very interesting question. What is the GPU? Now, the reality of it is, if you look at the progression of how technology has moved, previously you had telcos, and that moved to the internet, and then moved to online, the economy, and then it moved to now what we call ChatGPT, Claude, Gemini, et cetera. Those are the most famous ones. There are like 1,000 applications waiting to come out as well in the artificial intelligence space. And all of these artificial intelligence users, we call them AI natives, they all have to use our infrastructure to be able to deliver the products and the compute and the intelligence, right? And so as a result, we're a digital infrastructure player. Together with YCO, we can cover the full stack of providing this systems to AI natives, both locally in the Philippines, but also around the world, like in the US and also in Europe as well. So for us, we feel that the Philippines is a hidden gem, right? I think it is primed for growth. I think this is where partners like YCO will be able to help us scale in the Philippines for sure.
0: And I also saw that this is the first time that we will have a purpose-built sovereign AI infra. How will this impact on our economy? You see, also following the example of Singapore, where AI infrastructure has really been, there's really been a lot of investment in AI infrastructure. Should we follow that path, especially with respect to compute?
1: Yeah, no, look, I think that's a very good question because sovereign AI is largely always misinterpreted. You know, sovereign AI takes into account everything. First of all, by bringing compute to the Philippines, you attract foreign direct investments, right? And that helps the whole economy drive higher. The other thing is that you also increase productivity, right? And you'd be able to use this, GPUs and compute to basically focus on business productivity, focus on expanding exports of the users coming into the Philippines. But more importantly as well, if you look at what really drives the harmony of the economy are three things. One is education, you've got to have that. Two is healthcare, and three is security. If all of these three things can be addressed, and I think AI addresses all three of these things, then I think the people of the Philippines would benefit from that.
0: A big hesitation with respect to data centers, not just in the Philippines, but in the United States, around the world, is its impact on the environment. But I also saw in the news that with respect to this, Aulani meets global sustainability standards for water usage as well as dedicated renewable energy sourcing. Could you expound on this so that we can see that these are investments that will be sustainable in the long term because we are working with the environmental standards that it should meet?
2: Nicholas, do you want to take that really fast, at least to start off on the infrastructure side?
1: Yeah, so I'll let you talk on the infrastructure side, but from our perspective, you know, we have one goal at Aulani, which is to deliver compute in the most efficient manner and the most cost-effective manner. And those two things take into account the sustainability angle of it, which includes, you know, what you mentioned, our water has to be a sustainable source. But at the same time, you know, we try to make sure that we deploy and we make sure that the cost remains relatively low, but also the impact of the economy and the environment is also as low as possible. But, you know, this is also why we have selected YCO as a partner, because I think they have a lot of sustainable avenues which actually tick all the boxes that allow us to operate there.
0: And Nick, yeah. Would you like to also add to that?
2: Yes, thanks, Nicholas. And I just want to reiterate Nicholas's final point on that. Like, with Aulani, we found a partner who actually shares our goal of being sustainable partners within the broader environmental sort of ecosystem. For us, it came down to planning first. So we've been working with key partners around renewable energy to make sure that we're getting new capacity in, not recontracted capacity, but new physical renewable energy in to support our data center and also Aulani's deployments into the country. We work with non-potable recycled water to ensure that we are not pulling potable water away from communities. And then we're also utilizing technology that maybe is slightly more expensive or may have a little bit more operating inefficiencies, but fundamentally are more efficient when it comes to water use. So we're utilizing air-cooled chillers, things like that, things that reduce the environmental impact of a data center and then allow us to increase our impact into the broader economy. I think that's one of the most exciting parts about this partnership with Aulani.
0: Now, looking at the business side of it, you are providing the GPUs, financing, and operating capabilities. So this is for Aulani. What does the business model look like? Are customers essentially renting computing power? And what would the utilization rate, what utilization rate does this facility need?
1: Yeah, I mean, look, I think there are various business models, just like in any ecosystem and industry. I think for us, fundamentally, what we do is we sell compute, right? That could be on various, but effectively, that's what we do. We rent the technology that's been able to produce this compute. Now, under that process as well, there's these things called tokens, right, that you can generate, and these tokens have economic value. Now, when we sell those tokens, obviously, it comes into the data center, it gets distributed into the economy through the systems. But I think the reality of it is you're really generating a real good cash flow here. But I want to bring it back to one point that I think you mentioned it, right? I think if you look at the ecosystem in the Philippines, I think one of the largest export goods for the Philippines is electronics, right? I think if we can create compute as a larger export item in the future. Now, the industry has to continue to develop in many ways. But if we can do that, this will become a very positive thing for the equation for the Philippine government when it relates to GDP. There are so many things that this enables us, right? I mean, it can enable the local economy from driving its local AI initiatives. It can be rented to foreign AI natives who will use it for things like, you know, ChatGPT and Anthropic. When you put in a sentence of, for example, who is YCO, you know, that uses water power, generates an output. There's multiple things that happen in the background, and we're just in that part of ecosystem and the infrastructure that allows all those things to happen. So there are multiple business models. There are multiple ways to try to bring the revenue back to the economy in the Philippines. And number three is, I think if there's ever a chance for governments to push towards smarter nations, this is the first step. Because in order for a nation to develop, you really need, you know, the intelligence that is going to be driven by compute, large language models, and you also want a local dynamic aspect to that as well, not just completely international.
0: Yeah, definitely. I saw that in the United States. I think it's already hitting around 2.5% of GDP. So we hope to be able to also have that kind of investment for the Philippines moving forward and make it contribute to our GDP. Now, looking from your side as an investor, looking across Southeast Asia, what are the perhaps bottlenecks or what would help you also become more competitive? For example, with respect to electricity costs, reliability, or renewable supply as compared to our neighboring countries and possibly other data center markets, how is the Philippines faring?
1: Look, I think every market, if you look at it, whether it's in Southeast Asia, so Malaysia, Singapore, you have obviously Japan, Korea, all those markets present different underwriting dynamics for us. But the truth is, there is going to be compute at every level in those domestic markets, right? And so my hope, my real hope that we can, the real bottleneck for us is working with the ecosystem, working with people like Nick, but working with the builders, working with the OEM guys and building the economies with the local educations and the schools and working with on certain initiatives that, you know, can help the people of the Philippines, whether it comes to

0: other, whether it comes to anything else. If we can build this ecosystem, that ecosystem is not just driven by profit. That ecosystem is driven by the reliability of having compute infrastructure within the Philippines. So, you know, you asked me what's the bottleneck. I think there's always several bottlenecks, but I think for us, you know, we at Aulani has always been about sort of being the tip of the spear, you know, in order to basically break new markets, bring value to the countries that we operate in. And we've done so successfully in Malaysia. You know, we're growing into the Philippines now with Nick and the private sector. And then, you know, we'll be looking to expand all across Southeast Asia and probably even South Asia and North Asia and potentially even Europe. So our business is global, but we tend to, you know, we tend to go where I think nobody else goes to. But I think, you know, very soon you'll see many players like me and a lot of players like Nick coming to the market and building the ecosystem, to which we're very proud of. And we're just happy to play a small role in that.
1: So, well, thank you so much, Nicholas and Nick. Thank you to Aulani and YCO. And we look forward to your contribution to making the Philippines a leader in compute in ASEAN.
0: Thank you so much. And, you know, as they always say, it's what's that motto? It's always better in the Philippines, right?
1: It's more fun in the Philippines, yes.
2: It's more fun in the Philippines.

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Put your knowledge to the test with Billionario Quizby and see who has what it takes to rise to the challenge. Then the action continues on Beyond the Game, bringing you the stories, personalities, passion, and moments that go beyond the final score. From the thrill of the quiz to the stories beyond the action, your exciting primetime lineup starts here. Two exciting shows, one channel, only here on BNC, the Billionario News Channel.

0: we bring in Dr. Bernardo Villegas, economist, emeritus professor, and senior vice president at the University of Asia and the Pacific. Good morning, Dr. Bernie.
1: Good morning, Margo.
2: Good morning. Yes.
0: We have not so good news this morning. Inflation surged to 7.2% in September from 6.1% in August. Did you expect this? The prediction of the Banco Central ng Pilipinas was 6.4 to 7.4%. Do you share the same reaction or the same prediction? And do you see this accelerating even further in the coming months?
2: That's right. In fact, I expected more than 7% in September. You already experiencing, obviously, the high energy cost. The war in the Middle East hasn't stopped. And then we're only seeing in some parts of the country, El Nino. Farms are drying up, crops are no longer producing, and that will worsen between now and the end of the year and for the first quarter of next year. So I expect inflation in the next few months to be above 7%.

0: In fact, it will be closer to 7.5% general inflation, but food inflation will be anywhere from 10 to 12%.
1: At the moment, food inflation, specifically rice, is the one that has really hit the double digits, which is it hit 18%. And transport was also a huge factor at 40.7%. These are the two big contributors to the inflation. Do you see any possible solutions that can help our people adjust to this inflation and the high costs? There have been calls for various action, specifically for fuel prices. But isa-isahin po natin. Let's start with food.
0: Food. Well, we have a very good manager of the food sector in Secretary Laurel. They know how to balance local production and imports. Fortunately, we are signing more and more free trade agreements with some of the most productive producers of food. Like recently, we signed an FTA with Chile that produces meat very productively. So as you very well know, the way to make sure that inflation doesn't go up too much is to import whatever is lacking. And I'm very glad that now our government is very good in balancing between protecting the interests of the farmers and protecting the even more numerous consumers who are affected by high food prices. Before, we were just constantly thinking about the farmers and protecting them from imports. That no longer is the situation. And so that is the good news. Our government is very good in balancing the interest of the poor farmers and the interest of the 110 million consumers. And so I expect a lot more imports for the vital food items like pork, like fish. Fortunately, we are a super producer of poultry. We are the best producer of poultry now in this part of Southeast Asia. So I don't expect any problem with chicken prices.
1: However, you also mentioned, sir, El Nino, and it's already expected that this will cause drought all the way up to March 2027. How do you think this will affect our farmers and its corresponding effect on inflation also looking forward?
0: That will mean a big drop in crop production, especially rice and corn. They're the ones most affected by El Nino. And as you very well know, those are the two commodities that are so vital to the ordinary consumers, especially corn for the people in the Visayas and rice for all Filipinos. So those are the two items that we have to watch very closely and balance. I'm not afraid of importing rice if we have to import rice. And fortunately, we still have very productive neighbors like Vietnam and Thailand and India who can export rice to us at much lower costs than what our farmers will have to face.
1: We've also, we had Secretary Laurel here recently, and he also informed us that the buffer stock for rice has been increased in terms of numbers of days. So hopefully that will also help. Going, sir, to fuel, transport inflation hit 40.7%. That's a staggering number. And also public transport fare hikes took effect on September 28 with higher rates for jeepneys, buses, and other modes. How much could this weigh on October inflation and the outlook in the months ahead?
0: Yeah, well, that's the area where it's very difficult to foresee because it is subject to geopolitics. You know, it's Trump who is holding the cards and he's the one who decides, you know, what will be done to the war in the Middle East. But one good news is that the European countries have announced that they would release a huge amount of reserves to be able to increase the supply. So that might, in some way, moderate the increase in oil prices. But we can't count completely on that. It will now depend, and this is geopolitics. It's no longer in the area of economic. On whether or not Trump will consider the election that's coming and is becoming so unpopular that he might

0: actually moderate his attitude towards Iran and his very belligerent approach to people in the Middle East.
1: Of course, so geopolitics. Yes, we must hope. Although, of course, Dr. Bernie, geopolitics is beyond our control. Domestically, what can we do? In fact, today, October 6, there has been an announcement by truck operators that they are suspending operations because what they are feeling now is even worse than the pandemic. Is there anything that we can do domestically to help our transport operators amidst this very high inflation? There have been proposals for, say, taking out the VAT on fuel and also perhaps even not just automatically taking it out altogether, but just having trigger mechanisms so that they will be maybe eased somehow.
0: Yeah. Well, one approach is precisely for the government to sacrifice some of the revenues from the energy products. But again, it's a balancing act. The government has to be controlling its deficit. So I don't think that's going to be too much of a solution. No, I think the government has to continue earning revenues from the VAT. So I just think we have to accept that energy costs will remain high as long as we haven't solved the Middle Eastern war. So that's definitely something, as you said, we cannot do anything about it, no?
1: Paano yun, sir? Tatanggapin na lang po and prayers na lang. Tatanggapin na lang po natin and prayers na lang that the war will end?
0: I agree. Let's pray that Trump is enlightened and that he softens his stance against the Iranians and in the situation that's now being faced. Even Russia, as you know, is becoming more belligerent. So...
1: But it's interesting, sir, because, you know, for our neighboring countries, the inflation isn't as high as ours. Singapore has maintained it at around 2%. Vietnam, although it was also affected, is at around 5%. And Indonesia is at around 3%. So is this actually revealing that perhaps we just have a very weak economy at the moment, also reflecting that our GDP is now at around just 2 to 3%, less than 3%?
0: Well, the main explanation is those countries you mentioned are super duper productive in food production. They have spent a lot in improving their agriculture. Our biggest mistake over the past is we treated agriculture literally like dirt. We did not invest in it. Let me give you just one very simple statistic. Vietnam export $60 billion worth of high value crops, from coffee to cacao to durian, name it. Do you know what we export? 8 billion. That just tells you exactly how we neglected food, and we're paying for it.
1: So at the moment, what we need to do is really strengthen our agricultural output.
0: That's it.
1: And we are also, at the moment, I believe that our trade is also trying to strengthen our trade.
0: Yes.
1: We have 13 free trade agreements. Going back, sir, to
0: we
1: domestic, another big factor for inflation, it seems, or that is anticipated, is that Metro Manila 60 peso wage hike is now in effect. With inflation this high, how much of that increase do you think will workers actually feel with respect to their purchasing power?
0: Well, they will definitely press for higher minimum wages. That's also the balancing act that has to be done. And you cannot blame them, because if they cannot have food on the table, that's going to be a serious threat to stability. So, you're right. If there's one thing I praise the Marcos administration for, it's the way they handled agriculture very expertly. And I respect very much the Secretary of Agriculture. He's doing the right things. But you cannot solve problems of 20 years of neglect overnight. So now we have the foundation for higher productivity in agriculture, and I hope the next administration will continue whatever enlightened policies are now in place.
1: In fact, in the beginning of this administration, we were trying to hit high growth rates of 6 to 8%. But in the last Development Budget Coordination Committee, this has been adjusted, also because of the global headwinds, to 3.5 to 4.5% growth. Do you agree with this target? AMRO has already cut its 2026 Philippine growth forecast to just 3.3%. and others, I am

0: IMF has our forecast at 3.4, ADB at 3.3. Do you share this forecast for our annual GDP?
1: That's about for 2026. There's no way we can really improve. But let me put down my hat as the prophet of boom. I forecast 2027 at 7% GDP growth rate. Number one, I have tremendous confidence in the Secretary of Public Works. He, at the beginning, did not spend at all in infrastructure. As you probably know, there was a drop of 30% in infrastructure spending because, I don't have to elaborate, the FUD control scandal really made it clear that he had to reorganize the PWH. Because when he came into power, he realized that it's not only the corrupt congressmen and corrupt partners. It was his whole organization was corrupt to the core. Regional directors, colluding with mayors, governors. So he had to stop to make sure that he had a minimum of honest people under him. But I think now he is confident that he can now spend. So infrastructure will be the source of growth towards the end of this year and next year. So that's why, one of the reasons why I expect a 7% GDP growth.
0: Well, with respect to spending, sir, you mentioned spend. As a matter of fact, for quarter four, 2025, quarter one, 2026, and quarter two, 2026, it was what the BSP calls collapse in infrastructure spending that brought down our output.
1: Yeah.
0: However, hopefully this will pick up. How much infrastructure spending do you think, does it need to accelerate to be able to catch up for quarter three and quarter four for a decent growth for 2026?
1: They will move towards the 6% target of GDP that, as you know, was attained during the time of Duterte. And now that you have a better leadership in the PWH and with the complete support from the president, I think we can get back to that percentage. And so infrastructure spending will be one of the sources of high growth to 27. Second, as you very well know, 70%, even more, of GDP is consumption. And Philippine consumers, the moment they see the light at the end of the tunnel towards Christmas, they will once again loosen their wallet. So I see next year consumption spending recovering. Among other reasons, because the sources of a lot of purchasing power have not dried up. Overseas remittances have increased at 3%. BPOIT has actually been increasing despite all this talk about AI displacing workers, etc. No, actually a lot more BPO companies are coming to the Philippines because of the war. There are some countries that are now outsourcing more and more of their BPOIT services to the Philippines. And I verify that from the real estate sector. You ask them, real estate is definitely down in terms of all these residential units. But they tell me that there are more and more companies getting office space for the new center of contact centers that are now coming into the Philippines.
0: In other words, there is hope.
1: Main sources.
0: They're hoping that things will pick up, and they believe that things will pick up if people are investing. However, sir, so let's just go back to the causes for inflation. The Banco Central ng Pilipinas is expected to have its next meeting in around a couple of weeks. They have already increased our rates to 5. They've increased it 3 times. Do you expect that there will be another rate hike?
1: I expect that, yeah. Because the main function of the central bank is to fight inflation. And definitely, they will try to make sure that it will not be uncontrolled. So they will increase. I expect another increase, probably 25 basis points again before the end of the year, because that's the role of the central bank. And I praise them for that focus on inflation. But what will happen in 2027, just to let your listeners know, is there will be no longer stagflation. So stagflation is the worst of both worlds. Slow growth, high inflation. In 2027, there will be inflation, but high growth. So at least it's consolation. And before I forget it, the third reason is political. President BBM knows that he will be judged by history by the last full year presidency, which is 2027. So we'll do everything possible to make sure that 2027 will be remembered as a good economic year. So he will do his best to make sure that everything that can be pushed to make growth at 7% will be pushed. Now, some people say 7%. Well, do you know Vietnam is growing at 10%? So 7% is little compared to what Vietnam is attaining.
0: Dr. Bernie, with inflation now at 7.2% and our growth in the line of 2, what is your forecast for the next few months? Do you think that we will hit 8%? And also, of course, we are trying to look forward to a good Christmas. Do you think that we will be able to have a good Christmas in spite of all of this for Filipinos everywhere?
1: Well, expect 7.5% average for the last quarter and the whole year next year. And part of that will be managed by imports of vital food products and the central bank doing its work to mop up excess liquidity. So we have to be resigned to the idea that inflation is not going to be brought down suddenly.
0: So we just have to brace ourselves.
1: But people will enjoy higher incomes because of the 7% GDP growth they're expecting. So at least it's not the worst of both worlds. Stagflation is the worst, no? Low growth, high inflation. Next year, high inflation, high growth.
0: Okay, so we'll just pray for a better 2027. And in the meantime, we just have to accept that this is the cards that we have to deal with today. Thank you so much, Dr. Bernie.
1: You're welcome, Margo. Thank you very much for inviting me.

0: Behind every line of defense are the people who protect our nation. The stories behind security. The people behind the mission.
1: In the name of public service, we are ready to serve.
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0: The Commanders,

0: St. Paul's. Side A, nag-ano ko ngayon. Frontback. Ginawa ng producer, hindi ba yung pangalan ko? Ginawang Nico Umali.
1: Naku.
0: Dumadagundong niyo.
1: Gabi.
0: Nabu. Bu. Ninamnam ko yun. Bu pala, ha? Bakit po? Sino pa?
2: We celebrate a voice that continues to inform, engage, and make an impact for excellence in journalism. Insightful conversations. Congratulations to Pinky Webb, recognized as Best News Talk Program Host. And On Point, honored as Best News Talk Program at the Alta Media Icon Awards 2026. Congratulations, Pinky Webb, and the entire On Point team.

0: As El Niño strengthens, how high could inflation go? And what are the economic risks ahead? We get the outlook from China-backed chief economist Domini Velasquez. Good morning, Yusek.
1: Good morning, Margo. Good morning.
0: Yes, to our audiences, China Bank Chief Economist Domini Velasquez was also formerly Undersecretary of Finance. So as you know, yesterday they announced the inflation rate to be 7.2%. Were you expecting this from the banking industry? And do you think that in the coming months, given El Niño, this will be maintained, or it was already sliding down, but do you think that it will be higher in the next months?
1: Thanks for that. I think initially, you know, we were expecting something higher than the previous month, higher than August. We really were expecting inflation to pick up a little bit starting September. However, we didn't expect it to be 7.2. We were initially projecting around 6.5%. But one of the things that was really, that happened in September was that vegetable prices went up substantially. So I think that was because of the, you know, extreme weather conditions we had with typhoons, we had floods, right? So a lot of your vegetables were not going from Benguet to here. So if you look at vegetable prices just for that month, it actually increased month on month around, for example, cabbage increased 30%. So there were huge jumps in vegetable prices, but hopefully that will reverse now that we have drier weather. But for moving forward, I think, you know, El Niño, still higher oil prices, it's here to stay.
0: That's very interesting, Yusek, because we were thinking that the contributors included mostly rice, which was at 18%, and then transport at 40%. But it's vegetables that factored in. Some were also saying perhaps electricity. So, I was expecting 6.9. You're expecting 6.5. But given that we are expecting also a super El Niño, even the BSP had already predicted earlier that for the coming months, it's the El Niño that'll be a big factor. How great an impact do you think will this have? The DOST has said that this will go on until March 2027.
1: For the El Niño, we actually heard about it even before, right? The BSP has done its preemptive hikes because they've been expecting higher rice prices, higher food prices because of El Niño, of course, higher electricity prices. Largely during El Niño time, what we see is a decline in agriculture production. So that's where we're coming from. That's also why the DA will be, I guess, importing more, especially rice, now that, you know, we want to reduce the price of rice also.
0: Of course, we are also seeing that the Iran war is continuing. It seems that there's no end in sight. But at the same time, with respect to our neighboring countries, Vietnam, Indonesia, Malaysia, it seems that they have already adjusted and their inflation isn't as high. Vietnam around 5%, and then Indonesia 3%. Singapore has maintained it at 2%. I'm wondering if you think that our inflation is a reflection of our weak economy as it is and our poor growth output versus really attributing this to global headwinds?
1: I think, you know, we should remember, so we both came from the government same time, right? For the Philippines, we actually tax some of our oil products. We import most of our oil products, almost 100%. We tax them also, right? For other countries in our other ASEAN neighbors, either they produce, they subsidize, so we don't. So now they just remove the excise tax on LPG and kerosene. But for the other, I guess, other domestic pump prices, we did not remove that. That actually also increases our inflation, right? It translates, for example, diesel prices. It's not just diesel that's being used in cars, but these are being used in trucks. So it translates to higher food prices also. So I think we're grappling with, of course, you know, we have limited budget. We can't remove all our excise taxes or else the government will not earn to subsidize, you know, the lower income segment. So that's something that, you know, the Philippines as an importing, oil importing country, food importing country has to deal with.
0: Given our rising prices, especially we just heard Secretary Garin earlier, we may have an increase in the prices as well of electricity. What do you think will be the impact of this with respect to our investors? Our FDIs, we're hoping that this will increase in the coming months. How big of an impact will this be?
1: I guess for, you know, this El Nino episode, I don't think, you know, it will change the investment interest in the country. Really, it's really a medium-term, long-term solution looking at electricity prices of the Philippines against the region. I think if we look at, for example, just residential electricity prices, we're second to the highest after Singapore in the ASEAN. So I think it's not just an El Nino episode, higher electricity prices that we should be looking at to attract investor interest, but really a more longer-term solution.
0: We think that the growth target, of course, of the DBCC, you played a great role in the DBCC as Undersecretary of Finance in the past years. But now from the private sector perspective, the target is 3.5 to 4.5% based on the banking industry. What is your outlook for growth for the Philippines?
1: I think for this year, we're a little bit at the lower end, a little bit lower than the lower end. So our outlook is 3.2%. Initially, we were thinking, you know, that we might be able to achieve the 3.5%. But we have some leading indicators that we're seeing that, you know, might be a weaker Q3 than we expected. So for example, agriculture production, rice and palay from July to September is down, I think, around 15%. So that's one. If we look at construction or approved building permits, so the PSA publishes this, that's down in July. Infra spending is again down in July also by 4%. But we're coming from a 30% decline last year, right? So hopefully, you know, if infra spending actually picks up, August, September, we haven't seen the data yet, that could actually help. But right now, because, you know, household consumption is also very weak because of high inflation, that actually drags your GDP growth. It makes up 70% of your GDP.
0: So your forecast is in line with that of the OECD, which also says 3.2. The IMF has said 3.4, and then the ADB has said 3.3. But the government, I believe, is hoping that the collapse in infra spending will be remedied and the infrastructure spending will increase for the second half of the year, particularly quarter three, quarter four. However, ASEC Romy Balangkit of the Department of Budget and Management, who is also in charge of the technical working group of the Development Budget Coordination Committee, has said that the El Nino will also bring down infra spending because of its effect in construction. Do you think that in light of that, the outlook, the growth outlook might also change and go down further, or probably not?
1: I actually saw that article where ASEC Romy Balangkit was interviewed. I was actually wondering why. I would think that, you know, if we're able to address the water issues, I think not so much. Usually infrastructure, you know, usually government builds during the summer months. They don't build during rainy season, right? So I think there's room to build, there's room to spend in infrastructure during this El Nino episode. I'm not sure exactly what the concern was, maybe water supply, but if that's addressed, infrastructure spending should continue.
0: Some analysts have said that perhaps in quarter three and quarter four, growth will increase because of the expectations for the Christmas season. Do you think that our quarter three and quarter four growth will be higher? We're expecting the release to be sometime November.
1: Okay, I think, you know, quarter three, quarter four should be higher than the 2.3 that we saw in Q2, right? Because of base effects. Remember, in the second half of last year, we saw growth slow down substantially, 4% for Q3, coming from around 5.4%. So just because it's a growth figure, you'll see an uptick. You'll really see an uptick. So maybe around more than 3%, right? Hopefully. But not really just because of the Christmas season, because growth is year on year, right? So we accounted for that Christmas season last Q4 also.
0: So hopefully, and next week, we are anticipating the results of the meeting of the Monetary Board. Some are saying that they may increase rates again. What's your forecast for that?
1: So, you know, we've been doves in this, hiking cycle, but we think the BSP will raise rates by October. So we've been wrong before. We thought they were going to pause, but really, inflation was so much higher than what we initially expected. In the coming 2 months, October, November, we think it's just going to be a little bit short of 8%. So we have transport price increases that's coming. So that's quite substantial. For example, for taxis, 30% increase. For jeepneys, I think around 8%. For buses, around 12% increase. So that's substantial. And we'll see that in the October print.
0: Some have said that raising rates may not necessarily be the solution to address inflation. What's your take on that?
1: Yes, correct. You know, that's what we've been, that was really our view before, now that we have slowing growth also.

0: they know already that there's inflation pressures to come the fourth quarter. So if they're done with the preemptive hikes, I think, you know, they might stop at 5.25%. But really, what we need to see is how growth will be impacted by in November when we see the Q3 figures also.
1: And then for the regular investors, I just heard from our national treasurer that the retail treasury bonds, the last day of the offer is today. Are there any other offers out there in the market that we can look into at this point in time with respect to our economy, even given our inflation rates today?
0: Well, GCash IPO is there, right? So I think it started yesterday. The treasurer was mentioning before the retail dollar bond. So those who have dollar, they're holding dollars in their bank account. But I don't know if that's gonna push through. But RTB, it's still the last day today. I think it's easier to now invest in RTBs via your GCash, your Land Bank apps, your China Bank Online.
1: China Bank Online, yes, Yusek, we'll definitely open that app. So
0: for as low as 5,000, right? For as low as 5,000.
1: Yes, and I guess also like in anticipation of Christmas, we're hoping that quarter four will really pick up. Just as my last question, everything seems to be on the negative side now. The inflation is high and then our growth outlook is not so great. But I just want to end on a positive note. And what are the things that we can look forward to in the coming months to give our people hope and our economy hope?
0: I think, this year is really a difficult year, but we're hoping. We saw, unemployment actually improved at 5.3% versus the July figure of 6%. So that should actually help people have jobs. It's really a difficult year this year. We expect, high inflation until the first quarter of next year. But we think growth will pick up if infrastructure spending will pick up. Maybe private sector will also, will also spend in terms of infrastructure, because right now I think there's also a slowdown. And then I think, exports have actually been increasing substantially. So with this AI boom, I guess until 2028, our exports are also picking up. We have investments coming in. I think there are semiconductors coming in, data centers coming in. So that's something to look forward to.
1: Thank you so much, Yusek Domini Velasquez, Chief Economist of China Bank.
2: My mother was the one who was such an encourager. Yeah, she had dreams for all of us. Mm-hmm. But especially for me, because she saw that I would sing from time to time, and she would always say, oh, one day you will make it. So it was really the Lord that orchestrated the whole process. Mm-hmm. Even as a nursing student in Bacolod, even me going to Bacolod for my scholarship in nursing, it was all orchestrated that I would meet people like Jet Montelibano, who became later on a part of Music and Magic, yung ganon. I do modern art, but all of that I paint is really Bible inspired. Like my Talahib, that's the story of Solomon's wisdom about you do not have to work so hard because the Lord provides. I did not lose anything. I mean, I didn't stop, doing business, the Hacienda Isabela.
3: Yeah.
2: I didn't stop building and dreaming just because, I was broken. I'm a fighter, I'm a survivor. Living a life the way we did, kaming magkakapatid, that helped a lot. I didn't get depressed or anything like that. I was in pain, I was crying and all that. But then, after 2 weeks, as you said,

0: there's no coincidence. Yung the Lord gives you.
1: From the voices shaping America's future to the stories that shaped its past. As the midterms approach, cost of living tops voter concerns in battleground Georgia. At yan din ang naririnig ng PhilAm lawmaker na si Marvin Lim.
2: Of course, we hear a lot about affordability.
1: Plus, history unpacked. Mga lumang baul, mga kwentong matagal nang nakatago. A Smithsonian exhibit reveals the untold stories of early Filipino immigrants.
3: You're really looking at American history from the first half of the 20th century.
1: Our voices, our history. This weekend on Agenda North America.
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3: Pakatao na po tayo kumpara sa mga hayop.
1: Sure.
3: Tanggalin nyo na yan. 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
1: Real talk.
3: Wala tayong magagawa. 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
3: Purina na po at saka itong wheeler na to. Hindi mabola.
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1: Setting the agenda every day with Willard Chang. Memo with Corina. Monday through Friday, 7:30 a.m.

Welcome to the Bigger, Better, and Bolder Billionaire Quizby Season 2. The road to becoming the Billionaire News Channel's next Quizby Millionaire is filled with challenges that test both wit and will. And with a total prize pool of over 2 million pesos also paving the way, the nerve-wracking journey is well worth it. We are proud to be joined by our partners,

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0: Billionario Quiz Bee Season 2, College Edition, on the Billionario News Channel. 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Modern Bayanihan lives on through the stories we share, the culture we carry, and the voices that connect us. 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
11: Makakasama po natin ngayon dito sa studio si political analyst Lito Banayo. Magandang araw po sa inyo, Sir Lito, at welcome back sa Memo.
12: Thank you for inviting me, Willard. 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
11: Yes, sir. 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
12: Well, una siguro talakayin natin kung siya ay qualified in terms of the constitutional requirement of citizenship. Qualified naman siya doon, no? Age. If I'm not mistaken, he will be 39 years old this coming November. Hindi ko lang alam yung pecha. Which means that by the time, if he files his certificate of candidacy, and by the time of the elections in 2028, he will be qualified by age. 40 years old na siya nun. No? If we look at other competencies, well, graduate naman siya ng political science sa Ateneo de Davao. Ang kasalukuyan nating presidente, walang diplomang hawak. No? Nagpunta nga sa London, hindi naman natapos ng any course. No? Certificate lang. So, that is probably... Now, the other point of comparison that we should probably look at is, alam ba ng taong bayan na ang Davao ay 4 times bigger than the entire Metro Manila combined? Mm-hmm. All the cities and towns of Metro Manila is only 1/4 of the land area of Davao. Mm-hmm. Although, mas maraming tao dito. So, it's not easy to run a city like Davao. May mga bundok pa yan. I mean, even the terrain is not as easy as an urban, completely urban environment such as Metro Manila, no? So, yun ang ano. Now, yung question, yung politika, well, unang-una, mako-convict ba si VP Inday Sara? 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
11: Given how things are running, Sir Lito, sa impeachment court, may isa pang lumipat sa majority. Mm-hmm. Dapat ho bang paghandaan na ng grupo ng mga Duterte ang kumbaga plan B para sa kanilang political future at this point? Mm-hmm.
12: Well, I think they should. Mm-hmm. No? Kasi halos isang taon na lang magfa-filing na ng certificate of candidacy. Eh, no?
11: October next
12: less
11: year.
12: Than, less than one, a few days after, ano, a few days short of a year, no? So, at hindi naman napakadali na mag you know, mag-prepare for a national campaign, no, which is the presidency. Of course, siguro nagkamali ang prosecution panel na inimbita pa nila si Baste Duterte na mag-testify because nabigyan tuloy ng national platform si Baste. 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
11: Parang kumbaga nag-backfire ho ba sa prosecution
12: I think so, because he was quite composed, no? Walang outbursts of anger. He answered questions to the point, very directly. No, so maganda yung performance niya. I think unanimous naman siguro yung mga analysts in saying na maganda yung performance ni Baste.
11: Oho. 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
1: 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Last week lang,
0: 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Oh.
1: 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Mm-hmm. At ilalabas na siguro mga middle of October. Two or three weeks from now, no? At the latest. So, hindi pa siguro siya kasama doon. Ang kasama pa rin doon ay si Vice President Sara. 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Hindi natin alam. Pero meron akong isang businessman friend na nagpagawa ng survey noong August. August yung field work, no? Yung field research. 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And ang lumalabas, 36% yung pro-Duterte. Okay? 16% yung pro-Pink Forces. Yung, I don't know how to describe that, eh, no? And hindi ko rin nakita yung actual na questionnaire, no? And then 12% ang Marcos loyalist.
0: 36, 16, 12.
1: And the rest are undecided. So makikita mo rito, malaki ang puhunan ng Duterte loyalists, yung mga pro-Duterte. So, how that will evolve in the near future? Lalaki ba yon? Hihina ba yon? Will all depend on one, the decision on the of the Senate on the trial of Vice President Inday Sara. Two, the projection of, let's say, assume it's the plan B is Mayor Basde Duterte, how he is projected. And the third, of course, the issues that, shall we say, disturb or bother the electorate at the moment, including very woeful economic issues such as inflation. You know, the economy is going down. There is no relief in sight. No? Yun, yung mga factors then will play into the equation.
0: Yes, 36% is quite a large number still at nananatiling malakas ang mga Duterte, sir, sa Visayas and Mindanao.
1: Yeah.
0: Tingin niyo ho, nagkaroon ho ba ng significant effect sa, tawagin na nating Duterte magic, ang naging takbo ng impeachment trial, sir?
1: Okay. 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And angat siya sa NCR. So, tingnan natin yung resulta sa NCR. 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Forever loyal na yun sa Duterte brand.
0: Regardless of whether it's VP Sara or not, ano po?
1: Well, hindi rin naman. No? Siyempre, you'll have to see if the endorsement value of a convicted VP Sara plus an imprisoned or a detained Rodrigo Roa Duterte in The Hague, yung endorsement value nun, how does that translate? We haven't measured that yet.
0: Oho. In recent past, sir, may bigat ho ba ang endorsement ng isang, kumbaga, napatalsik na Pangulo gaya ni dating Pangulong Erap at or detained politician na malakas pa rin ang pangalan sa politika?
1: Pag malakas ang trust rating, more than the approval rating ng isang former president or former big name politician, yes, it does, no? But you see, the evolving political factor that we have, not really evolving, it has already evolved since 2016, is the consolidation of the what we call the Bisaya Nation. I myself, together with some friends, we launched during the 2016 campaign, 2015 pa actually, yung tinatawag naming Bisaya na Pod. No? So, yung mga Bisaya kasi, matagal na walang presidente. Ang huling presidente nila, primary school pa yata ako, hindi pa ako pumapasok, no? Si Carlos Garcia of Bohol.
0: Bohol, yes. Uh-huh.
1: So, pag inano mo yun, no? Plus the fact na until he retired as president of the Philippines, the trust and approval ratings of Rodrigo Roa Duterte was a historically all-time high. Mm. So tingnan natin kung so maganda ang endorsement value, but exactly how much that will impact on a plan B, mm-hmm. which is probably Baste Duterte, we still have to measure.
0: Uh-huh. At dapat hubang gamitin? At paano dapat gamitin ng pamilya Duterte ang lumalabas na naratibo ng political persecution para palakasin ang kanilang magiging pambato sa 2028?
1: Well, tanggapin natin ang katotohanan na ang Pilipino na botante ay always roots for the underdog. Lalo na pag inaapi o ang perception na pinepersecute politically. Which has been the narrative of the Duterte groups, no? The Duterte supporters all this time. And which is born by a lot of things, no? Yung mga persecution o prosecution ng mga political allies nila, no? Lahat yan nagre-reinforce dun sa narrative ng political persecution. So that is a powerful factor.
0: Mm-hmm. At sa gumugulong na impeachment trial, sir, paano dapat tignan ng mga senator judges itong popularidad pa rin ni VP Sara, given that sinasabing political court naman ang impeachment trial, tinitingnan din nila ang pulso ng bayan?
1: Oh yes, it is more a political than a legal court.
0: Mm-hmm.
1: If what the lawyers, both of the prosecution and the defense, are able to show, do not come up with what we'd call a preponderance of evidence against Inday Sara. Kung makakapa sa forgivable yung mistakes, so minor lamang, no? Then the political factor comes into play. Think of the re-electionists who will worry kung gantihan sila ng Mindanao at Visayas. Malaking factor yon because you're talking, yes, 23% plus 10.5%, no? That's 33.5%. Pwera pa yung mga Duterte loyalists dito sa Luzon, no? Yes. Hindi rin naman walang-wala yun, no?
0: Mm-hmm.
1: So that is a factor that they have to consider if you're running for ano. And pangalawa nga, importante yung public opinion. How it is marshaled by both forces, no? The anti-Duterte forces and the pro-Duterte forces, so that public opinion will still be in favor of Vice President Inday Sara.
0: Oo. Meron na ho ba kayo nakikita, Sir Litton, na umuusbong na pambato ng administrasyon, posibleng pambato nila sa 2028, na itatapat nila sa sino man ang magiging pambato ng pamilya Duterte?
1: Sa ngayon kasi, kung ang pag-uusapan lang natin yung Marcos cabinet, Marcos congressmen, Marcos senators, no? Parang wala. No? Nobody in the horizon. Except siguro si Ralph Tulfo, Senator Ralph Tulfo, na ang balita ko naman, I would rather run for re-election kasi based on the surveys, sure win siya doon. At tumakbo siya, tapos matalo siya, wala na siyang, I mean, magpapahinga siya. No? The other one is, of course, the possibility of BBM or the administration forces endorsing Vice President Lenny and whether, I mean, Naga City Mayor na ngayon, Naga City Mayor Lenny Robredo will step up to the plate. Una, tatakbo ba siya to begin with? No? 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Baka mahirap-hirap yun.
0: Oh, yun nga, I was about to ask that, yung palatability, yung pagiging katanggap-tanggap ng pagkikipag-alyansa kasi, ni Mayor Robredo sa Marcos forces.
1: 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Na sinungaling, na magnanakaw, etc., etc.
0: Yeah.
1: No? 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So,
0: posible ho bang magkaroon ng third force na i-exploit ang away ng Marcos at Duterte sa 2028 election, sir?
1: Yes, posible kung sa posible. Ang

0: problema nga lamang, time is short. We're talking of a 1 year. Mm. Less than 1 year, actually. Kasi by October, filing na yan. So, more or less by the second quarter of next year, 2027, dapat malinaw na kung sino ang tatakbo. So, sino dun sa mga right now, veritably unknown, or single digits ang numero, ang pwedeng umangat to be viable for a presidential run in 2028. Pangalawa, sino ang susuporta dun sa relatively unknown ngayon? Kasi you will need massive resources to be able to project someone na sa ngayon, hindi kinoconsider ng taong bayan.
1: Oh, how early, sir, in terms of political strategy, should an aspirant begin preparing for 2028 elections and even announcing the aspiration?
0: Kung hindi ka kilala, dapat nakapag-prepare ka na middle of this year. Kung hindi ka kilala, yung ibig sabihin ko single digit ka or ano. Like, for instance, si Risa nag-announce na, di ba? Early this year yata o second quarter of this year, no? Pero tingnan natin, aangat ba, no? So, that's one. Two, kung talagang, halimbawa, member ka ng cabinet ng Pangulong BBM, no? O speaker ka, Senate President ka, yung ganun kataas ang awareness rating, no? 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So tingnan natin I highly doubt kasi na meron eh. 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And we were able to convince him on January 8, 2015, na mag-ikot na siya. Mm. And that was what happened.
1: Mm. Ito yung time ng PayPal visit din, ano po, Sir Lito, 2015 ng January. 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
0: matay-matay na kami ni Vince Dizon na bakit sinabi niya yung ganun. 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Parang yung kay Chief Escudero. I was supporting Chief Escudero noong 2009. He was also going to be 40 years old in 2009, 2010 ang eleksyon. Eh, namatay si Tita Cory. So, biglang, wala. So, marami pa mangyayari, no? At hindi natin alam kung ano yung unusual or unexpected event that could change how the politics of this country works.
1: Oo, sa bagay, si Mayor Duterte noon ay huli na nung siya ay nag-substitute para maging presidential candidate.
0: Meron pa nga nung drama na yun, yung suspenseful drama na yun. Na? But that elevated
1: His profile
0: all the more. Magaling si Digong, magaling siya sa ganyan, sa timing.
1: Kumbaga, at this time, Sir Lito, meron pa ho bang chance na manalo ang isang kandidato na last minute nang magde-decide, gaya ni Mayor Digong noon?
0: Mahirap ngayon kasi nga, alam mo, noong 2015, 2014, 2014, ang rating ni Vice President Binay was 41%. I remember that second quarter of 2014. 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
1: Oo. 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Political analyst Rembeleg and strategist Lito Banayo, sir. Manatiling nakatutok, magbabalik.

0: considering that he is a past president of this republic, kung titingnan mo yung kanyang mukha, maganda naman ang kanyang kalagayan.
1: Unless the asylum is given, all warrants are still valid. We will do our best to bring him home as soon as possible.
2: Sa naging affidavit ni Bunoan sa Sandigan Bayan, umabot sa more or less 21 billion pesos ang in-avail na Senate leadership funds sa ilalim ng pamumuno ni Senator Cheese Escudero.
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5: You can tell a lot about a city by what it builds. In Cebu, the skyline tells the story of a region that has been growing one development at a time.
6: I want CLI to be known as a Cebuano developer, first generation developer that started just 25 years ago.
5: Today, that company is entering its next phase. And at the center of it is Franco Soberano. I'm Charles Tew, and this is Beyond the Game.
7: Kakasama po natin dito sa studio si Bureau of Fire Protection Spokesperson, Fire Superintendent Anthony Arroyo. 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
8: Magandang umaga rin siya, Sir Willard, and thanks for having me here on behalf of the Bureau of Fire Protection.
7: Oho. 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
8: Yes, sir. 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
3: Yeah.
2: Add-on, right. Based on the value. 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
4: What if there's more to the story than what you see?
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15: So I'm the older guy now. Mm. You know, I play the father. And I love that role because I am a father. I think that's been bestowed upon me. It's something that I've always enjoyed doing. It has had its share of challenges, you know, challenges that I wish nobody else has to go through. But again, when I'm with them, you get to see how the word blessed, that's an understatement. I think the simplicity of, the real simplicity of Gary V. You know, for me, just to sit down at home with my grandchildren, with my children, and to watch them from a distance. These are the things that not many people see me do because they're not at home with me. But these are the simplest of joys. Kung mababaw ang kaligayahan,
16: yes.
15: Pero mababaw na kaligayahan doesn't mean that it's not valuable.
17: Magandang araw. Ako po si Attorney Trixie Cruz Angeles. Parating na po ang pinaka-aabang ninyong paghaharap namin ni Yusef Clear Castro.
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19: From the voices shaping America's future to the stories that shaped its past. As the midterms approach, cost of living tops voter concerns in battleground Georgia. At yan din ang naririnig ng PhilAm lawmaker na si Marvin Lim.
15: Of course, we

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1: 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Mga lumang baul, mga kwentong matagal nang nakatago. A Smithsonian exhibit reveals the untold stories of early Filipino immigrants.
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4: We hit the road, literally. Welcome to Siruma, where the only way forward is full throttle. It took almost 2 hours of bouncing through muddy, slippery roads. It felt more like an obstacle course than a trail. My arms were sore, my shoes unrecognizable. But my spirit totally fired up.
5: Ang ganda, no?
4: Actually, we're not even there yet. Del Dagon Peak is right over to my left side. We just stopped by because I just wanted to enjoy the views from this point.
6: Just when I thought the adventure couldn't get any better, boom, Del Dagon Peak. In my opinion, it's breathtaking. It's remote and worth the mud bath. Siruma is something else. The landscape unfolds the gentle rolling hills. It looks like you were plucked straight out of New Zealand, minus the hobbits, of course, but definitely with a wide cinematic magic. Siruma is a coastal municipality in the northeast of Kamsur. It's a scenic 2-hour drive from Naga Airport, which you can cut by a stopover to try kinalas or the famous Naga dish that's comparable to Japanese ramen. It was delicious. Siruma is a small town that is raw and still untouched. It gives you a feeling that you're the only one there, and we were actually the only ones there.

God is true to His word, always. What do we tell God whenever we pray? In Jesus, we find the true worship of God. Do not be afraid. Rather, be prepared. Each one of us a member of Christ. Each one of us a part of Christ. The word has been exposed. Let us now fulfill it. Ciao, mabuhay. You are watching The Word Exposed. Let us behold Jesus, the Word incarnate, revealing Himself to us in the Sunday readings. We are on the 28th Sunday in Ordinary Time. And today we are going to hear another parable of Jesus. There is a king who prepared a wedding feast for his son, which received different responses. The invited guests refused to come. Others ignored the invitation. Still others mistreated and killed

showed the king's servants. The king then opened his banquet to everyone, and the hall was filled with guests. Friends, the king's invitation to the wedding feast of his son can be read as God's invitation to his kingdom and salvation in his son Jesus. We are all invited. Do we appreciate this? Will we come to his banquet in our wedding garment? This parable is a good reminder for all of us. God invites all of us to be with him. But are we ready to take the steps in order to fully celebrate and partake of his feast? You may consider yourself unworthy to be part of the feast, but the truth is, you are invited. Amen.

First reading, a reading from the book of the prophet Isaiah. On this mountain, the Lord of hosts will provide for all peoples a feast of rich food and choice wines, juicy, rich food and pure choice wines. On this mountain, he will destroy the veil that veils all peoples, the web that is woven over all nations. He will destroy death forever. The Lord God will wipe away the tears from every face. The reproach of his people he will remove from the whole earth. For the Lord has spoken. On that day it will be said, "Behold our God, to whom we looked to save us. This is the Lord for whom we looked. Let us rejoice and be glad that he has saved us. For the hand of the Lord will rest on this mountain." The word of the Lord.

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Popular, the opinions popular, unfiltered. 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Unpopular opinion. Soon.

0: Second reading. A reading from the letter of Paul to the Philippians. Brothers and sisters, I know how to live in humble circumstances. I know also how to live with abundance. In every circumstance and in all things, I have learned the secret of being well-fed and of going hungry, of living in abundance and of being in need. I can do all things in Him who strengthens me. Still, it was kind of you to share in my distress. My God will fully supply whatever you need, in accord with His glorious riches in Christ Jesus. To our God and Father, glory forever and ever. Amen. The Word of the Lord.
1: You are invited. Well, when there are birthday parties, there are wedding receptions, or feasts of the town, no? People invite guests into their homes. And, you know, the hosts are free to invite those whom they want to invite. And I know some people get offended when they learn about a wedding feast and they were not invited, and they ask themselves, "Oh, I thought I'm close to them. Now I realize I do not belong to the inner circle," and they feel offended. Well, no, don't feel offended. It is the

the prerogative of the family to invite those whom they want to invite. But it is also true that invitations could reveal, you know, the choices of peoples who are invited and who are not invited. Now, don't worry. God invites everyone, including you. You are invited. Don't feel bad if you are not invited by some of your friends or the politicians, you know, when they host a party. There is someone who always invites you. God, you are invited. In the first reading from the prophet Isaiah, we have this beautiful prophecy of God hosting a feast, and not just an ordinary feast. According to the vision, it is a feast which really the Creator, the Redeemer, the owner of the world, only He could offer. A feast of the choicest foods and wines. Wow, this is a great, or maybe the greatest feast. And wow, who would be invited? We would probably, using the norms of the world, will say, for such a sublime feast, only the upper class will be invited. But the vision of Isaiah says, no, it is for all peoples. All peoples. And it is a feast where God will offer His salvation. There will be no more tears. The Lord will wipe the tears of sorrow and shame of peoples. The veil that covers the peoples will be removed. And all the peoples will say, God saves. This is the feast being offered by God. And it is being offered to all. God wants to save all. The food, the wine that He offers is not just ordinary food. It is new life. You have sinned, then there is salvation. You have been humiliated, then there is redemption. You are God's people. You are invited. Will you come? Will you hear the invitation? Will you drop everything in order to join the feast? And remember, it is not just for a select upper class people. It is for all. Now, in the second reading, St. Paul, as a missionary, narrates that he has had experiences of plenty, and also of want. There were moments when, he had plenty to eat, and not only literal food, but also consolation in his mission. But there are also many moments where he experienced hunger for food, and also the hunger that is caused by the rejection of peoples. So he knows what it means to have something to eat, and not having something to eat. But look at his source of strength. His strength comes from God, who supplies for him during his moment of need. That is the feast that the Lord offers. The strength that He gives to a missioner, the strength that he needs, whether in plenty or in want, the strength that he needs to move on with his mission, to carry on with his mission. And so St. Paul invites the Philippians to trust in the Lord. The Lord invites you to trust. Come to my feast. I will give you the food that you need in your life, in your mission, which is strength. And with that, you can move on
No, with

life and you can carry on your mission. Trust in the Lord. But first, hear His invitation. He always has a feast ready for you. You are invited. When you feel weak, and even when you feel strong, you are invited to the feast of God, and He will supply for you what you need in life. Remember, you are invited.

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0: The proclamation of the Holy Gospel according to Matthew. Jesus began to address the chief priests and elders of the people once more using parables. The reign of God may be likened to a king who gave a wedding banquet for his son. He dispatched his servants to summon the invited guests to the wedding, but they refused to come. A second time, he sent other servants saying, "Tell those who were invited, see, I have my dinner prepared. My bullocks and corn-fed cattle are killed. Everything is ready. Come to the feast." Some ignored the invitation and went their way, one to his farm, another to his business. The rest laid hold of his servants, insulted them, and killed them. At this, the king grew furious and sent his army to destroy those murderers and burn their city. Then he said to his servants, "The banquet is ready, but those who were invited were unfit to come. That is why you must go out into the byroads and invite to the wedding anyone you come upon." The servants then went out into the byroads and rounded up everyone they met, bad as well as good. This filled the wedding hall with banqueters. When the king came in to meet the guests, however, he caught sight of a man not properly dressed for a wedding feast. "My friend," he said, "how is it you came in here not properly dressed?" The man had nothing to say. The king then said to the attendants, "Bind him hand and foot and throw him out into the night to wail and grind his teeth." The invited are many, the elect are few. The Gospel of the Lord.
1: You are invited. To what? To God's feast, which is His feast of salvation. In the first reading from Isaiah, God is depicted as offering a feast, preparing a feast of choicest foods and wines. And it is not just for a few. It is open to all. The invitation is extended to all the peoples. And this feast, of course, will be sumptuous. It is the image of salvation, the redemption of those who have been humiliated, and the consolation of those who are suffering. This is the feast being prepared by God for all peoples. All peoples are invited, so we are free to listen to the invitation and to respond to the invitation. But God, as a gracious host, as the Savior, opens the feast to everyone. In the second reading, St. Paul shares his experience as a missionary, as an apostle. There were moments of plenty, food and also consolation. But there are also moments of hunger and of desolation and of want, not only for food, but the rejection, the persecution that he experienced. But in all of this, St. Paul sees the invitation to be part of God's feast. And what is it? He relies on the grace and the strength which only God could give. Wow, that is a different type of feast. Nobody else could give that. And that gives to the apostle everything that he needs, sustenance, for the mission. And he encourages the Philippians, rely on God. He will supply for your needs, but you need to respond to his invitation. He offers you his grace. Do you see that? Do you hear it? Respond to it. And you will be well cared for. Now, in the Gospel, remember that the Gospel is addressed to the chief priests and the scribes, who were considered as the religious experts of the time of Christ. They knew the scriptures. They were the ones who, in a way, gave the interpretation of the scriptures and therefore set the norm for how to belong to God's kingdom. Now, in the gospel, Jesus tells a narrative, a parable, about a king who invites people to the wedding banquet that he had prepared for his son. Now, so this is an allegory about God the Father, who now inviting people to the wedding feast, the Feast of the Covenant, the marriage between his son, Jesus Christ, and the new humanity, beginning with Israel. No? They're invited. But unfortunately, those who did not see in Jesus the son who will be the bride of Israel were the religious leaders. They were very much fixed on their interpretation of salvation. And for them, Jesus, the Son, did not fit that. So they did not see in Jesus, they did not hear in Jesus the invitation of God to come and be part of the salvation that Jesus is offering, God is offering in Jesus. So the parable speaks of the rejection. Imagine the king inviting you to the wedding feast of his son. Wow, the instinct is to say, I being invited by the king? Oh, what should I wear? What should I bring? But no. The guests, they rejected the invitation. Said, I have other things to do. As though saying, your invitation is nothing for me. It's not significant. Why will I even consider it? My affairs, my concerns are more important than what you're offering. And worse, they even did harm to the servants who brought the invitation. You say, is this the way you treat an invitation and the bearers of the invitation? No. So you could see in the parable how an invitation could be not only ignored, but rejected, bringing violence even to the bearers of the invitation. And it will happen to Jesus. Now, this rejection did not discourage the king. It led to something. The fulfillment of the vision in Isaiah, in the first reading. Those who were first invited rejected it. So the invitation is open to all. The good and the bad, the servants were told, bring them into the feast. Everyone is invited. Even those who feel they don't deserve to be invited, you are invited. Come. And please do not close the door to those who are invited. Do not say you do not deserve to be invited. The invitation is for all. Let the real host welcome them. And when we attend the wedding banquet, make sure you're attending a wedding, huh? If you accept the invitation, make sure you are clear about the feast that you are joining. Do not say, I'm invited, but you behave as though you are the host or something else. That's not. The invitation is for you to be a guest in the wedding banquet of salvation and the covenant. Let us spread the good news. Everyone is invited, and we challenge ourselves. Let us not be a block to the invitation God extends to everyone. The word has been exposed. Let us now fulfill it.

We continue today our series on producing content. Are you aware that there are many people working behind much of the digital content and the services that we consume? Some create videos and graphics. Some manage social media accounts and moderate content. Others perform repetitive tasks that many of us never see. This is a way of earning a living, and as such, it must be dignified. But a pressing concern is this: what happens when people's economic vulnerability becomes an opportunity for exploitation? Think, for example, of the so-called troll farms and other organized online operations. Behind the accounts, comments, posts, and messages that we encounter online may be real people working for someone else or for an organization. Some workers may be instructed to create fake accounts, amplify particular messages, provoke reactions, attack individuals, or make manufactured activity appear organic, and they are paid for doing it. If a person's poverty or lack of choices is being used to justify unfair treatment, inadequate compensation, degrading conditions, or work that violates human dignity, then we need to pause. In Rerum Novarum, Pope Leo XIII called this practice truly shameful and inhuman.

Brothers and sisters, this is why the question is not simply whether people have work, but what kind of work they are being asked to do, under what conditions, and at what or at whose expense. If we hire people to create content, moderate platforms, manage accounts, or perform online tasks, do we provide fair and humane conditions? If we contract work, do we treat the person doing it as a professional and as a human being, not merely as a cost to minimize? Exploitation does not always look like exploitation.

Sometimes it can look like a job, a contract, a simple task on a computer, an opportunity. In Fratelli Tutti, Pope Francis reminded us,

friends, let us pray for greater awareness of the people behind the digital world that we use every day. Let us pray that the dignity of every worker might be recognized, and so build a digital world where technology serves people rather than people becoming tools of technology and profit. Amen.

0: Comegan shines every harvest season, honoring its sweet, fragrant, and abundant lanzones through a colorful parade and performances that brings the island's rich culture and thriving harvest to life. Lanzones Festival.
1: We have prepared reflection points for you. Please share them with your companions. The first point is, what makes you feel that you do not deserve to be in the feast of the Lord? Ano ang nagbibigay sa iyo ng pakiramdam na ikaw ay hindi karapat-dapat sa hapag ng Panginoon? The second point is, how can we be channels of God's invitation to all people to His feast? Paano tayo magiging daan ng pag-iimbita ng Diyos sa lahat ng tao sa Kanyang kainan?
2: Heavenly Father, You have blessed this humble program with a decade of mission on air. You have gifted it with the talents, hard work, and financial support of many generous people, so that as Your word is exposed, many more may know, love, and serve Jesus. Lord Jesus, be with us always. Your production staff and partners, Your viewers and benefactors, that we may not run out of courage, zeal, and charity in fulfilling our mission daily. And when our limitations and weaknesses surface, please ask the Father to send the Holy Spirit to purify us and set our hearts on fire with renewed faith, hope, and love, so we may serve You for many more years to come. Amen.
1: Friends, thank you for your company. We pray that the Word of God would find fulfillment in your life and His blessings be always upon you. And we hope you could be with us again next Sunday here on The Word Exposed.

0: Good afternoon. I'm Robert Tan. Join us as we follow the money where we find the money angle in every story. October is giving investors two very different signals. The Philippine Stock Exchange Index is near a one-year low, but one of the most anticipated IPOs is about to hit the market. Now, how should investors play it? And joining us is semi-retired millennial and investing coach Trina Cerdeña. Good afternoon, Trina. Welcome back to the show. Thanks for joining us.
1: Thanks for having me, Robert. Nice to be back.
0: Exciting times, but a little bit turbulent on the stock market. Let's start with this, Trina. Mint's retail offering opens tomorrow at 6 pesos 60 centavos. Now, are you buying? And if not, what would you want to see first before you actually think about buying this?
1: I won't be buying, but I will watch it on day one. So recent IPOs, at least in last 3 to 5 IPOs natin, usually merong shake-off event in the first few days before nagre-recover yung stock price. Mm-hmm. So on day one naman of every IPO, it's really a battle between buyers and sellers. Mm-hmm. Everyone is negotiating in real time. Mm-hmm. So I would want to see where prices might stabilize before I get into GCash.
0: Okay. But the IPO price is 34% below the original 10 peso ceiling that they posted. Now, do you see that as a bargain, or is it a reality check on how the market is, what's happening in the market today?
1: I think that's just a reflection of current market conditions. Mm-hmm. Kasi, di ba, you have foreigners exiting because treasury yields are high in the US. Mm-hmm. Also, yung interest rates natin here in the Philippines, it's also uptrending. So for me, that discount is warranted, especially mm-hmm. since we're not in a very strong mm-hmm. market condition right now.
0: Yeah, because it's mixed signals. You have a slow market, but then you have an exciting and IPO coming up. People are looking at it. All eyes are on it and seeing what's going to happen. Do you think this would really test how the market is today and how investors will be looking in, whether they're seasoned or newbie investors?
1: So this is going to be a very consequential IPO because a lot of first-time investors will dip their toes in the water. So I have been hearing a lot of retail investors who want to invest kahit the minimum board lot lang, mm-hmm. just the minimum amount they can invest. And it's just a sort of, let's just try it and see. So there will be a lot of first-time investors, and I think it's consequential in a sense na, you know, it's in the PSE, the government's, and the underwriter's best interest to make sure na mag-succeed ito.
0: Yes. Now, but roughly 80% of the firm offer is existing shareholders right now that are selling. Now, should that matter to a new investor? What should they be looking at when they're looking at this IPO coming up?
1: So context matters here because, yes, on one hand, you have existing investors exiting mm-hmm. at the time na decelerating na yung growth ni GCash. Mm-hmm. And on the other hand, you have hindi naman talaga kailangan ni GCash mm-hmm. yung pera from the IPO. It's a very cash-rich company. Mm-hmm. So it's just clear to me na you are not buying the version of GCash with a lot of growth potential.
0: Okay.
1: You are buying the version of GCash that's already mature. Mm.
0: What about the talks of the expansion in lending and also the strong adoption into the apps of GCash? Will that also be part of how people would see in terms of the valuation? Is it right? Is it the right amount that they should get in?
1: So GCash has a very strong moat because people use it out of habit. Mm-hmm. And if you look at the fintech landscape, the e-wallets, di ba, ang dami ng options. And arguably, there are a lot of better options than GCash, but people use GCash out of habit. It's mm-hmm. because nasanay na sila. Mm-hmm. So for me, there may come a point where it's lending business. You know, parang yung kalaban naman ng lending business is if your clients cannot pay, cannot pay back. Mm-hmm. And with GCash, I think that's more pronounced because a lot of people have easy access to GCredit, GLoans. Yes. Mm-hmm.
0: So marami na, hindi lang yung mga payment transactions, no, a lot of the adoption there. But if you look at the cornerstone commitments coming into this IPO, more than 36 billion of commitments, is that something to look at? Is that a strong point, even if we're looking at a weak market this month?
1: I think it shows that GCash cares, mm-hmm. because what you don't want is for this IPO to be so volatile, mm-hmm. that it's just traders exchanging hands. Mm-hmm. So for me, that's comforting to know that there are anchor investors.
0: What would make you buy?
1: What would make me buy? So I would usually, there are walang analysis that you can do, mm-hmm. on IPOs, yeah. because the price will discover itself on day one. Mm-hmm. Diba? Anything can happen. The price can go up, the price can go down. Okay, but if history were to repeat itself, so the price might go down on the first few days before siya mag-recover. Mm-hmm. And that's the thesis that I want to test.
0: Now, for first-time buyers going in to invest and looking at the Mint IPO, what should they actually look before buying? Is it the earnings? Is it debt? Is it the valuation? Growth prospects? Which of these are very important to look at in terms of research coming into this?
1: So that's the bottom-up approach. What I prefer is the top-down approach,
0: okay.
1: which is pakiramdaman muna natin kung nasaan tayo sa cycle. Are you entering at a time that it's a very bearish sentiment, mm-hmm. for the, yeah. entire market, or are you coming in at a time that it's very bullish? And I take the side na it's, you know, the market is so beaten down, mm-hmm. and for good reason. Diba? Interest rates are high, inflation numbers, they're also, mm-hmm. very high. So I think that matters kasi timing is everything, eh.
0: Yeah. Well, when you talk about timing, it's a weak market. Maybe some companies would probably delay their IPO, but GCash is pushing through October despite the market situation that we're in. Are there any learnings from the past IPOs that we're seeing here? What's different today, do you think, that we're coming into this in October?
1: So I like the bravery of si Topline. So it was an IPO, I think, last year. Mm-hmm. And right now, the stock is up more than 300%. Even if people were saying, are you, okay. sure you want to list, yeah. because market conditions are rough? Mm-hmm. So, you know.
0: But iba-iba yung mga sentiments, yes. niyan, eh. But if you look at it on the whole, how do you see the market right now being what it is and the kind of investments that you're looking at? You're also looking at investments. There's also a strong look at the long-term bonds. Where should, let's say, for the seasoned investor, they kind of know where they're going. But for our viewers who are first-time investors who want to invest their money, even in this time, the situation of the market today, what can they do? Where can they go? What kind of industries can they look at that they can actually not only protect their wealth, but also see their wealth grow?
1: So we are speaking right now at a time where interest rates are going up. Mm-hmm. So malaking headwind yan for the stock market because it's becoming more profitable for investors to simply park their money sa fixed income, mm-hmm. instruments. So for me, staying in cash or just parking your money in fixed income instruments, it's also a strategy.
0: Yeah.
1: Diba? You don't need to rush to buy stocks at this time kasi we have the October and the December meetings sa central bank.
0: Yes.
1: And we might expect more rate hikes. Mm. And yung question naman is, as the interest rates are high, diba, stock prices would tend to go down.
0: Yes.
1: And yung question naman is, how low can sellers go? Mm. So yung clue natin is really in the interest rates. Mm-hmm. Nobody can really answer when it might peak, but I'm prepared for a possibility that the rate hike cycle might extend until next year.
0: Mm, okay. So talagang you see still weak market, but any positive side to that? Of course, we're looking at the BSP meeting on October 22. I want to get more in-depth on those questions on how people should look, new investors, seasoned investors should look at that. But before you answer that, Trina, we'll just take a short break. We'll be right back. Keep following the money.

0: Think you know everything happening in the world of sports? From shocking moments on the court to the stories nobody saw coming, we're bringing you to the latest buzz, the biggest surprises, and the secrets behind the headlines. Because behind every game, there's a story. 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
1: Pakatao na po tayo kumpara sa mga hayop.
0: Sure.
1: Tanggalin nyo na yan. 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
0: Real talk.
1: Wala tayong magagawa. 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
0: Playful.
1: Purina na to at saka itong wheeler na to. Hindi mabola.
2: Oo.
0: Straight.
1: Tuldukan na itong criminal liability na ito.
0: Setting the agenda every day with Willard Chang. Memo with Corina. Monday through Friday, 7:30 a.m.
3: Magandang araw. Ako po si Attorney Trixie Cruz Angeles. 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
3: Sa Aganda.
5: Welcome back. You're still following The Money with semi-retired millennial and investing coach Trina Cerdeña. Now, a lot of things happening this October. One of it is the BSP meeting coming October 22. Maybe another rate hike possible. Which holdings do you think investors should protect first? What should we look at coming into that?
6: So I sold my REITs early this year because I anticipated that this will happen. Mm-hmm. So I sold my REITs when the war in the Middle East started because yun nga, we are a very import-dependent country. And our inflation numbers are glaringly high. Diba, GDP was just 2.something%. Mm. Our inflation rate, mga nasa 6% and up. So, it was already automatic in my mind that interest rates will need to go up.
5: You exited at a time na medyo okay pa. But now REITs are kind of falling right now as rates stay high. Now, are any of them cheap enough for now for people to look into and buy into it, the REITs today? What are your advice to them?
6: So the clue is again in the interest rates. Mm-hmm. The best time for me to get into REITs is when we have a semblance na nag-peak na yung interest rates.
5: Okay.
6: Kasi the more that interest rates keep increasing, and it might extend up until next year because we have the mega El Nino, diba? More big institutional investors have reason to exit the stock market, and REIT stock prices will go down. Okay, so it's not about timing the bottom, but also it's how we get to maximize din eh.
5: So is it a good time to look into this industry right now? Or right now with borrowing costs high, energy costs elevated, are there other sectors or businesses you simply would not touch now? Or what opportunities do you see in other sectors?
6: So it's a good time to ask now whether the stocks or the companies you're holding in your portfolio would get hit by, you know, higher oil prices, maybe a fertilizer crisis, or even a water crisis next year. So always, when I talk about risk management, it's always about trimming the fat.
5: Okay.
6: Trimming the fat is if you have 20, 30 stocks na hindi mo na mabantayan whether they're okay, then you're overexposed. So like me, I reduced a lot of my stock exposure just to have cash ammunition ready for when the fear is exaggerated.
5: Mm, okay. So you're saying you should hold on to cash also right now, sort of like diversifying not only your portfolio, but putting a lot of it in cash. Why is that?
6: Yes. So staying in cash is also a strategic position to take. Kasi let's say, the question naman is how low can sellers go? Because if we are able to answer that, then, you know, we can always time when we will deploy our cash. If you deploy your cash or dineploy mo na siya kaagad so early in this unfolding crisis, then yung problema mo minsan may pera ka ba pambili when prices are much lower.
5: Okay.
6: Yan.
5: Ah, okay. So, kailangan unahan mo talaga. But looking at RTB 32, Trina, it's paying 6.875% a year for 2.5 years. Now, is this a good deal for investors, whether seasoned or new?
6: So, if bawasan natin ng 20% tax, I think that's around 5.5% lang. And if we see that interest rates can still go up next year, which it might because now we have the mega El Nino, then for me, it's too early. Like, I think yields sa fixed income instruments, they can get much higher pa.
5: Where do you see the opportunities right now, despite the weak market? Of course, when there's a crisis, there's always opportunity. So, for those watching right now, where can they look at these opportunities that maybe you've seen or observed today?
6: Okay, so in terms of my tranching plan, so again, 75% of what I plan to invest, I'm just staying it as cash or parking it in a money market fund. And then 25%, I will spread it in 5 years. So ganun kabagal. Okay, so when I say na hindi ako nagmamadali, it's like ganun kabagal. 25% in 5 months. Mm-hmm. So the sectors I'm looking at, definitely those who might benefit from a weaker peso, like gold, mga commodities, gold.
5: So during these types of situations, people do look to gold and silver. Right now, are there a lot of investors looking into the gold and silver market, whether it's real gold or stock?
6: Yes, I do think that people are catching up on gold because in a world that's in crisis, di ba yung pinamanang knowledge natin ng mga grandparents natin? Di ba, gold is an investment kasi kapag magulo yung mundo, tumataas yung gold.
5: And it's easier to sell?
6: Yes.
5: Okay. Are you also looking into that, into diversifying your portfolio into gold, silver, and other ways to hedge? In as you said, in times of crisis, in times of a weak market, these are the opportunities that we're looking at today.
6: So, I can mention a specific stock, right?
5: Yeah, let's.
6: Okay, so one particular stock that I get my protections from is OGP. Kasi OGP, it sells, its revenues make up, 70% of its revenues are gold, is gold. Yeah, so gold, yan yung stagflation hedge natin.
5: Okay.
6: It also makes 28% selling copper, which is, ito yung pinag-uunahang commodity ng mga AI leaders for the EV or anything that requires electrification.
5: Okay.
6: And also, it's my peso dollar rate na hedge because it gives dividends in US dollars.
5: Oh,
6: so the weaker the peso, dumalaki lang yung payouts. And I get paid quarterly.
5: Okay. But let's say now, for those watching, if you had 100,000 pesos right now to deploy, how would you split it among, let's say, RTB 32, let's say REITs, gold, cash? Where would you put that money?
6: So
5: what would your strategy be?
6: 75%, I will park it in a money market fund na madaling i-withdraw.
5: Okay.
6: Kasi ang hinihintay ko lang naman is opportunities in stocks where the selling or the fear might be exaggerated.
5: Okay.
6: And 25%, yan, I would just snowball it in stocks that for me are bear market steady. Like, yan, gold. Also, I like SGP, the transmission grid. Yan, and LTG, which is bank and vices.
5: For the benefit of our viewers, when you say you want to park it in the money market, like particularly where?
6: Short-term funds.
5: Like how short?
6: Maybe 3 months, mga ganon.
5: Mga time deposit, mga ganon, mga bonds?
6: There are funds kasi available in select stock broker apps where the withdrawal, it's only mga 2 business days.
5: Mabilis.
6: Yes.
5: So you want to park it somewhere where you can have easy access to it.
6: Yes. So it's just earning interest while I wait for opportunities in the stock market.
5: Okay. So how much of your strategy has changed going into this

0: this is not the time to just shop and, you know.
1: You have to do your research, a lot of research. But you're a semi-retired millennial. You mentioned you live off your investments. But how do you structure your portfolio today so that bad market never forces you to really have to sell at the wrong time?
0: So I still get my cash flow from stocks. And these are stocks that I bought 2 years ago. Or 2 years ago or 1 year ago. Yeah. And so I get my cash flow there, my regular quarterly cash flow. And then 60%, yan yung ready lang ako for the opportunities as they come. But again, hindi ako magmamadali to buy stocks now. Because yun nga, we have 2 rate hikes pa na paparating. And this might even extend up until next year.
1: So wait and see?
0: Yes.
1: even with the, you know, the IPO coming out with Mint and everything that's happening, a quick opportunity that people can get into right away, right now?
0: Yeah, the GCash IPO, I think it's a hot potato play. Like, just traders, you know, playing with the volatility.
1: But some, at least it's a test whether the market's going to really pick up. And it's good to see.
0: So that I hope that
1: company brave enough to really go through it.
0: Yeah. I hope the IPO succeeds kasi maraming first-time investors.
1: Okay. Yes. Okay. Now let's move to our rapid fire segment of the of the show. Are you ready, Trina?
0: Yes.
1: You've done this before.
0: Yes.
1: So you're not a stranger to this. Let's start with this. Your forecast for the PSEI by year end.
0: Oh my God. So I don't do forecasts, but with all the headwinds, maybe 5.3?
1: Really?
0: Yeah.
1: Okay. Hopefully not.
0: Hopefully
1: okay.
0: not.
1: Three stocks on your watch list and your buy price for each.
0: OGP below 39.9. Mm-hmm. Apex Mining. I don't have a target price yet. And LC.
1: Okay. So marami pa rin opportunities despite
0: yes,
1: what's happening
0: today. Yes, mostly miners.
1: Okay, extra 50,000 this December. Where do you put it?
0: Ready muna ng cash ammunition.
1: Cash muna, okay. Can you still semi-retire when the economy is slowing and the market is down?
0: Yes. Ito actually yung opportunities where we can lock in the high dividend yields. But we need also patience.
1: But a little bit of a headache for you right now.
0: Yeah.
1: Okay. At what number would you personally say, I have enough?
0: At what number?
1: What number?
0: Let's say 10M.
1: 10M?
0: Yeah.
1: If you reach 10M, that's enough? You can...
0: It's the bare minimum.
1: Bare minimum. But, like, what's enough for you?
0: Enough
1: to say, okay,
0: is...
1: hindi ka na semi-retired, fully retired ka na, Trina.
0: Oh, fully retired. Okay, maybe fully retired mga 24.
1: 24 million?
0: Yes.
1: That's a very specific number. Okay, and finally, if a viewer right now could track only 3 things... every week to stay ahead of this market, what would they be? Very specific.
0: Track oil, kasi all the volatilities in oil, it's going to impact us a lot. I would also track interest rates. So that's why investors care a lot about inflation numbers, interest rates. Yan. And number 3, of course, have you know, ready your watch list. Na meron ka ng stocks na binabantayan mo.
1: Okay. How long do gaano katagal kailangan bantayan yan?
0: Weekly?
1: Weekly talaga.
0: Yeah.
1: Okay. On that note, Trina, thank you very much for joining us this afternoon. Always great to hear your insights about the market, and hopefully there's a light at the end of the tunnel with what's happening right now, and hopefully everything goes well, and everybody's waiting for BSP on October 22 and see what happens, and we'll see. Hopefully everything
0: I hope I'm wrong.
1: Okay, thank you very much. And that's all for today. I'm Robert Tan. Thanks for watching. Keep it here on the Billionaire News Channel, and always follow the money.

0: immigrants.
1: You're really looking at American history from the first half of the 20th century.
0: Our voices, our history. This weekend on Agenda North America.

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7: You can tell a lot about a city by what it builds. In Cebu, the skyline tells the story of a region that has been growing one development at a time.
8: I want CLI to be known as a Cebuano developer, first generation developer that started just 25 years ago.
7: Today, that company is entering its next phase. And at the center of it is Franco Soberano. I'm Charles Tew, and this is Beyond the Game.